0: including the United States Supreme Court, has agreed that the president does not have the authority to unilaterally impose tariffs.
1: Arizona Attorney General Chris Mayes, the administration says the tariffs are a way to combat forced labor in global supply chains. The Senate has passed a procedural vote that would fund the government through early December, setting up a vote on final passage later in the week.
2: Democratic buy-in is paramount to secure 60 votes and break a filibuster.
1: Fox's Chad Pergram, Majority Leader John Thune has said he wants to pass government funding legislation before the Senate leaves for August recess. 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
15: Hello, America. 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And a lot of you are very frustrated. You're frustrated with how the war is being managed against Iran. Nothing personal with the president. You're just telling me that the start, stop, the threats, the back off the threats, they really want peace, they really don't. And you're getting exhausted from this. And you're not alone. You're not alone at all. The president's in the Oval Office today. Cut one on this issue of Iran. Go.
16: Mr. President, this is at least the fifth time you turned off airstrikes against Iran since April to negotiate. What is your message to the American people who are wondering what has changed this time? Why should it be any different?
17: Well, you don't know. I don't know. I think we're going to maybe get something, but I want to give them every last chance before decapitation. Very tough to do what we have planned, still planned. We'll see what happens. But it's a very, very tough thing to do. I think I'm very proud of the fact that I'll give people a chance. This is a big move. To do an attack that big on a country, I'd rather not do it. Now, we've
15: and
17: already...
15: here's the thing, and I say this with all due respect. You go to war, you want to get it over with as fast as you can for a lot of reasons. And also, they're still executing people over there. Young people. This is a very evil regime. The president has said it himself. There's really no redeeming value whatsoever in this regime. And they're not going to honor any agreement. They're not. And we all know it. Every single one of us. So unfortunately, not due to anything the president does, but due to what they do, they have to be eliminated. Obviously, it's due to what the president does, but what I mean by that, it's caused by them, not the president. Go ahead.
17: Lots of large attacks, but they were normal large. Hopefully, they'll come to their senses, because what happened, you know, cannot have a nuclear weapon, but hopefully they'll come to their senses. So they called me. And they said, please don't attack. We'll make a deal. That's the real truth. And everyone knows it. And who wouldn't call? And they found out.
15: But today they denied having any direct communication, that they are, any talks they're having is through the country of Oman. And the president put out a statement attacking that today, too. So they're up to their games. They're going to keep doing this. But here's cut two. Go.
17: And we're talking at the request of Iran, backed by Saudi Arabia.
15: Well, this is a very interesting point to me. And I posted about this several days ago, and now others are posting it. They think they're smart. They just look at what I write, and then they rewrite it. It's okay. I understand the Internet. It's like radio and TV. But nonetheless... So Saudi Arabia, Qatar, and other Arab countries contact the president, as he's pointed out, and tell him they really don't want him to go forward. Go ahead. Listen to this.
17: UAE and backed by Qatar in particular, but others also. Many countries called. The leaders of many are friendly with a lot of them, almost all of them, one way or the other, and they all... wanted to give this a last chance.
15: So just to be clear, see, it's not the Israelis controlling the president. These Arab countries are not controlling the president either. But you would think the woke right neo-fascists and isolationists who keep saying Israel controls the president, maybe one of them would say, Saudi Arabia or Qatar. Well, they wouldn't say Qatar. You know, they're all close to Qatar. But you get the point. The off again is usually the Arab countries, right? Or the Muslim countries like Turkey and Pakistan, who are telling urging the president not to act. And he's saying, look, one of the reasons I didn't act is because they suggested to me that I shouldn't, give him another chance and so forth and so on. Okay. But where are the voices that keep accusing Israel of controlling the president? Where are they? Where are these bastards? Go ahead.
17: This is not something that, if it doesn't happen, this is a last chance for them to sign a good document.
15: Mm-hmm. All right, well, time will tell. And from my perspective, it's please arm the Iranian people. It's getting late. It's getting too late. Arm the Iranian people. Give them the support they need. Give them the air cover they need. Give them the locations of the enemy and so forth with our satellites. Give them what they need. In fact, there's an article, if I can find it soon enough here. Let me see if I can, Mr. Producer. Hold on 1 second, America. There's an article in the New York Post. Let's see. Give me a second. I will find it if I have it. Right here. Right here. Iranian revolution can happen any day now as protest leaders try to arm. They're trying to arm. They're begging for arms. The streets of Iran are near a breaking point over public executions, economic collapse, and a war that's been raging on for more than 5 months, anti-regime figures in Tehran told the New York Post. A revolution can happen any day now. People want revenge, and I've told you they do, a protest leader said, referring to the regime's brutal January crackdown that killed 52,000 people, and they're executing every single day. An independent journalist active in the Iranian underground said the preparations are already being made for the next uprising, and that activists from all walks of life are determined to make a final decisive blow against the regime. Both Iranians spoke with the Post through a translator by cell phone after signing on to a VPN. We're studying the protests from January, determining what tactics worked and which didn't. We're analyzing maps to determine the safest, most dangerous areas to congregate. He claimed that the Iranian resistance has hidden crude weaponry and tools throughout the country, bricks, rocks, wooden clubs, chairs and tires used to block roads, waiting for the day that the people once again take to the street. Will we not arm these people and help them? Will we not arm these people and help them? They want to fight. They want to defend themselves. They want to overthrow this government. What's the problem? I don't understand it. I really don't understand it. Small groups are working clandestinely to procure firearms to distribute to demonstrators, utilizing guns stored in certain private homes and smuggled from abroad. You know, we're talking about very few. The protest leader claimed they didn't specify who would be providing these weapons. There's clearly not enough. There's clearly not what they need. If we give them what they need, they will overthrow this government. When we went out in January, we were like lambs to the slaughter. The Bazij forces were using firepower that you couldn't believe. The streets were like a graveyard, corpses everywhere. The streets ran red with blood, she said. Ran red with blood, unable to contain her rage and grief. She warned regime forces, next time we come out, we're coming out armed. Well, they're not going to come out armed if we don't arm them. Now let's arm them. Everyone has lost somebody, the protest leader said. Also, keeping a revolution at bay are foreign mercenaries. Yeah, they're bringing in these foreign terrorists. The Islamic Revolutionary Guard Corps is brought in from countries like Iraq, Afghanistan, and Pakistan. They pull people out of their cars when they're driving and search them and search their vehicles. They gallivant around our country as if they're the locals and we're the foreign invaders instead of defending our skies. The regime has decided to go to war with its own citizens. They fear the people of Iran more than the United States, more than Israel, more than anybody else. They fear those people. They need to be armed. Arm them. Arm them. I'll be right back.
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15: Welcome back, America. We have our friend Byron Donalds. Hasn't been with us for a while, but that's my fault. I haven't had a lot of guests lately. And very busy running around Florida. Byron Donalds, what's going on and how's it going?
24: Doing great, my friend. We are 15 days to Election Day here in Florida, and we're leading big in the polls, Mark. Really excited. But we're going to choose a Republican nominee in Florida on August 18th. Everybody make sure you get out and vote. And we go on from there to make sure we keep Florida red this November.
15: You know, this guy Jolly, the Democrat, I know who he is. He was a Republican. He was a lousy Republican. He worked on Capitol Hill for years. Then he hates Trump. He turns on the party. He's all over MSLSD. Now he's running as a Democrat. Does he have competition in his primary?
24: A little bit, but not too much. The main opposition had to step out of the race because he had a cancer screening, and so he decided to take care of his health. And so he's kind of had a free run. But, Mark, you're right. This guy, Jolly, a career insider in D.C., career staffer, gets to Congress, loses to Charlie Crist, of all people, and then he just decides to become an independent and trash the president. Mark, this guy trashed Ron DeSantis for Ron DeSantis' handling of COVID-19, was trashing him about it. This is a guy who supported Fauci in the lockdowns. It's a guy who still supports transing kids. He still supports that mess. So this is a guy who cannot lead Florida. He doesn't have the judgment to lead Florida and all the great things we've done in our state.
15: What kind of money are these guys raising?
24: He's raising some, but, you know, the biggest thing now, Mark, is to make sure that Republicans show up in not just in August, right, but in November, because these Democrat billionaires are just kind of sitting on the outside and just watching to see if the race is close. And if they feel it's close, they're going to invest tens of millions of dollars into Jolly because he's a Trojan horse. They just look at him as a way for Democrats to get power. And how it works, especially in Florida, our governorship is very powerful. So even though it's very likely we'll still have Republican control of the legislature, you get a Democrat in the governor's mansion, that person can wield power through the agencies and through appointments, unwind everything that Ron DeSantis has done the last 8 years.
15: Now, one of the guys you're running against, I won't even mention his name, is a complete nut job. Well, I am going to mention it. Fishman, I think his name is. I saw a couple of his signs around my house. This guy is a complete nut job. He doesn't have a shot, does he?
24: No, he doesn't. He's a nuisance and an annoyance. But at the end of the day, you take everybody seriously. So our campaign has been focused on the people of Florida and focused on preserving and defending the Florida dream, Mark. This is why we're the number one state in America, and we're not looking back. We have people who've come from New York, from New Jersey, from the Midwest, from Virginia, Mark, because they were escaping the insanity of Democrat control. No, not you, Mark. I would never do that to you. I would never do that to you.
15: They're killing this state. They're killing Virginia, just destroying it. But anyway, go ahead. I'm sorry.
24: But no, that's what's happening. So people have chosen Florida for a reason, because we're a common sense conservative state. And so the mission is clear. It's preserving the Florida dream. It's defending that dream. But then also tackling the affordability issues that are impacting Florida like every other state. So we're going to reform insurance. The voters are going to decide on property taxes this November. That's in their hands. But we're also going to deal with the issues of making sure government is efficient, even more efficient than it has been in the past in Florida, getting it out of the way of people so they can continue to build that Florida dream for themselves. And we want our young kids to be able to hit the ground running when they graduate high school, Mark, with apprenticeships and internships. This is the way you build a sound society with pure economic policy, limited government, getting out of people's way, and law and order will always be the standard in our state.
15: And you represent a district that is fairly wealthy. And I just want people to know this. Significantly white, and they love you there, right?
24: Yeah, Mark, and it's because it's a meritocracy. All of Florida is a meritocracy. What the people of our state want is they want to know that you share their values, and it's values based upon the foundational principles of our country, values based upon hard work and merit, and making sure that you get out of their way. You don't bring these crazy policies that are in too many states that are either purple or blue that's destroying the way of life and the quality of life in those states.
15: And you do have people moving in from other states, and they're moving in from other states, and they're enjoying what Florida has to offer and so forth. And the key is to make sure that some of them who come to Florida aren't going to bring their bad habits from other states, and that's why you're saying somebody has to stand up and make sure that doesn't happen, right?
24: Absolutely correct, Mark. And so, look, we have people who are still choosing Florida because they see the craziness of Mamdani in New York, Kathy Hochul in New York State, the guy Pritzker in Illinois, and so many others. And a lot of them are kicking themselves. They kind of wish they came during COVID-19, but they didn't for various reasons, and that's fine. And now they're seeing the insanity of these Democrat socialists, and they're saying, I got to get to Florida. So even though we're getting new people coming in, they're coming because they're choosing the Florida way of life as opposed to what they're experiencing in those other states. So my mission's clear. We're going to keep the Florida way of life, that Florida dream alive and well that so many people have chosen Florida for.
15: The Save American Act, this is important to you, is it not?
24: Yes, it has to pass. This has to happen. And look, Mark, I've heard you bag on these senators for years. Most people don't know I've been an avid listener of the Mark Levin Show for more than a decade. And so these senators, Mark, they still think it's 1996 and they're dealing with Bill Clinton. These Democrats are true radicals. And if they ever get control, they're going to blow up the filibuster. So my opinion is, at this point, get rid of the filibuster, pass the Save America Act, pass Donald Trump's border security measures, which have proven to have worked and secure this country. He's now done it twice. And then we get to do some of the other important things, like having sound energy policy where we can build on our nuclear infrastructure, the stuff that we created as a country to have cheap and readily available power for the future of our country. And do so many other reforms that are necessary, including healthcare, Mark. Like I did NPR this morning in Jacksonville, and the host was talking to me about subsidies for Obamacare. And I said, subsidies for Obamacare? Obamacare is the problem. Premiums are through the roof. Deductibles are through the roof. The Democrats did it on purpose, and they don't want to change it because they don't want to admit that they were wrong. But they are pricing the people of this country out of their own homes with their terrible policy. And Republicans need to take a stand. And this is where the Senate's got to smarten up, get rid of the filibuster, pass the Save America Act, and get to the business of fixing this country.
15: And we got 1 minute left. Tell us about voting.
24: We have early voting in a lot of counties in Florida right now. Most early voting will start in 5 days all across Florida. Election day is August 18th. If you're a registered Republican, please get out and vote. I'm asking for your vote and your support. Having the endorsement of President Trump, our Senator Rick Scott, so many Republicans, our Senator Ashley Moody, and so many of the congressional delegation, it's time to make sure that as a party we unite to defeat the Democrats once again in Florida. We're the best state in America, and we need to keep it that way.
15: And folks, don't sit back and think, these things just happen. You got to go out and vote. And if the others are going to vote early, you should vote early, too. That's my view. Byron, come back. We appreciate you, sir.
24: Yes, sir. Thanks, Mark.
15: All right, take care. We'll be right back. 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
1: Fox Fox News. I'm John Saucier. President Trump says the United States and Iran have begun a new round of peace talks after he called off massive strikes against the country over the weekend.
17: This is the last chance. This is not something that, if it doesn't happen, this is a last chance for them to sign a good document.
1: More than two dozen Democratic states filing lawsuit against the Trump administration over new tariffs imposed on 60 U.S. trade partners. Arizona Attorney General Chris Mays says the president does not have the right to impose tariffs, arguing only Congress has that authority.
2: Every court, including the United States Supreme Court, has agreed that the president does not have the authority to unilaterally impose tariffs.
1: The administration says tariffs are a way to combat forced labor and global supply chains. 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
15: The show has flown by, in my humble opinion. But then again, I'm doing the show. You know, gold entered 2026 after a historic year. 53 new all-time highs, record demand. An average price up 44% year over year, and it pushed past $5,500 an ounce in January. And it's been hovering around $5,000 an ounce. But the trajectory is clear, up, up, and away. And you've got little peaks and then little valleys, little peaks and valleys. That's the trajectory. That's how investments work. And so right now, there's just a little valley before the next peak, and that's when you jump in. You don't jump in when it's at its highest. It's like real estate. You don't jump in when it's at its highest. It's like stock. Anything else, that's when you sell. That's not when you buy. And yet now's a good time to buy, isn't it? First of all, diversification. Secondly, you already see what's going on with Social Security in 6 years. 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And in my view, an incredible impact on the value of precious metals. And then when you look around the world, you can see a country like China with the second biggest economy. They're hoarding gold. So these are all signs you look at. And then there's the issue of diversification. Diversification is wise. It's prudential. 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And that's important. 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I encourage you strongly to do that. I've got it right on my desk. It's terrific, and I know a lot of people have gotten it as well. Again, it's free, so you ought to check it out. Let me see here, Mr. Producer. Sorry, folks. I got a lot of stuff going on here. Hold on, everybody. There we go. Let's go to Ian, our buddy Ian, Frederick, Maryland, the great Sirius XM satellite. Ian, go right ahead.
7: Mark, great to talk to you, and you are so on target. There's no question. If the U.S. does these two things, it's over for the IRG. Mm-hmm. And that is, number one, they've got control of the air, so you go old-fashioned, like World War II, and you drop information leaflets all over the country and letting the people know you're going to support them. And the IRG, the second they realize that the U.S. is communicating to the population, they're going to go into panic mode. Mm-hmm. And then you start arming the people. And then it's over. And then it's over.
15: And I would hit that Karg Island, too, so they don't have anything to sell.
7: Well,
15: and we could always rebuild it. So, President and others say, well, the damage will be, no, we can rebuild things, but we got to win the war now.
7: Yeah, but I think the IRG, the second you start communicating to the Iranian people, they'll go into meltdown mode. And just by dropping it from the sky, they can't control it. There's no way. And I think it'll be a meltdown moment.
15: And so, get them the arms, for God's sakes. I don't get this. I really don't know why we're resisting this, because Erdogan says so. Screw that genocidal maniac. And who cares what Saudi Arabia and Qatar say? I mean, my God, it's just ridiculous. All right, my friend. I appreciate your call very much. You know, oh, the Israelis are in charge. They're controlling everything. So where are the anti-Semi-Jew haters tonight? Where are the woke right neo-fascists? Where are the Marxist Islamists? How come they're not complaining about the Arabs? Yeah, right. We know exactly why. We know what they are. They know what they are. Israel doesn't have much of a say in this, apparently. And they ought to have a lot of a say in it, as far as I'm concerned. I want to congratulate Mamdani's leadership again. Hate crimes against Jewish New Yorkers surge amid heightened anti-Semitism, and they're talking about Mamdani's mayorship. Anti-Jewish hate crimes increased by 8.5% in New York City this year. You know, this is also, you're bringing in the Islamists. It's obvious what they're doing to Jews and Christians. Again, all you have to do is go on the internet and see real video of what took place in Spain. It's not just Spain. You look at these airports, women are getting beaten up. It's just grotesque. New York Police Department officials said Monday about 8.5% in New York City, which has the largest Jewish population of any city outside of Israel. They recorded 205 anti-Jewish hate crimes in the first 7 months of 2026, up from 189. More than half of all hate crimes in the city were anti-Jewish, despite Jewish New Yorkers comprising 10% of the city's population. I was surprised it was that few, Mr. Producer. But nonetheless, over half of the hate crimes are against Jews, and they represent 10% of the population. Because of Palestinians coming in, I'm just being honest, Islamists coming in, all kinds of crap going on there now. Just is, and I'm sure they're trying to depopulate the city, and I'm sure that's exactly what's going to happen. Yep. Then we have a very important op-ed in The Hill, which has gotten worse and worse. A retired public high school teacher and Jewish peace advocate said, I was excited. She was excited by what? She was excited to co-organize a summer series titled Challenging Zionism in Schools. You know, Mr. Producer, I don't want this to be a Israel-centric, Jewish-centric program. I talk about this stuff. I talk about Christianity. I talk about all these things, folks. But this is so over the top. So over the top. You've got a Jewish woman, in other words, a liberal, a leftist, wants to make sure that classes are taught explaining how terrible Zionism is. Zionism only means the right for Israel to exist and Jews to live there. That's all that it means. Now, there's over 50 Muslim-majority countries. You don't hear anybody saying, I want to be able to teach about that, and I want to be able to teach that, you know. Sometimes I'm just speechless about this stuff. It's so crazy. Now, I don't have that audio cut in front of me, Mr. Producer, from the data analyst at CNN about Saeed! And his chances. You have it there? Cut six. Go.
5: I think that tomorrow Abdullah Sayed will deliver the biggest blow so far against the establishment of the Democratic Party because he is the heavy favorite going into tomorrow. Just take a look at the prediction market odds. Okay, chance to be the Michigan Democratic Senate nominee, Abdullah Sayed. Look at this. He's up to a 98% chance, according to the Kashi prediction markets, way up like a rocket compared to where he was on April 3rd when he was just a 28% chance just a few months ago. The bottom line is...
15: What did that? The press did that. Because his opponent isn't that well known. But the press has promoted this puker guy. The New York Times on several occasions, CNN, MSLSD, the press in Michigan, they've promoted this guy. He's a Hitlerian, and they're promoting this guy. They're making him into a rock star, a cool guy. This is the problem. It's no longer condemned. It's no longer looked down upon. It's no longer, well, what did he say? No. We don't do that anymore. Instead, they turn him into a rock star. They're turning all these nut jobs into rock stars, the media I'm talking about, which is grotesque. I'll be right back.
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9: All right. I don't know where this show went, but it's already over in 5 minutes. Crazy. It's no secret that summertime can really wear you down financially. It's no secret. Because there's things you want to do, and you go ahead and do them, and even when you try and cut back somewhat, you know, you might want to take a little trip. Something happens to the HVAC. That always happens, doesn't it, in the summertime when the air is hot and thick and you want to get some air conditioning? It seems to be. And then you got to buy school supplies, clothing. And you got to be thinking about college or some trade school or something for the kids, whatever it is. And then you got those damn credit cards where the interest is crazy, crazy, and yet you got a big balance on them. Now, if that start

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0: One thing we didn't get to was Robert Kennedy. Let's hold on to that for tomorrow just in case we decide to go there, Mr. Producer.
2: He did a hell of a job
0: with CNN. And what is her name? Dana Bash, whatever her name is. Do you know her name, Rich? It is Dana Bash? Okay. Former Biden COVID-19 response coordinator, Dr. Ashish Jha. Whatever. Now, I want you to hear what this guy says, seriously, considering what Biden was doing to the country and the other Democrats on CNN. Cut 26. Go.
3: This is going to surprise some people. You know, when I went into the White House, my view was this was almost surely a natural outbreak, maybe a lab leak. Based on information I learned and based on information I've seen, I have come to conclude that it is more likely to have been a lab leak. Here's the bottom line. No one in the United States knows for sure. The only people who know for sure are officials in China. And we still need transparency and accountability on that. So that is my best assessment. I'm not suggesting I know for sure, but I'm saying my best assessment is that it probably was a lab leak.
0: And you know what? When that was my best assessment, based on what our friend said from the New York Times formerly, their top science editor over there, and he said the same thing. Boy, did we come under attack. And really, the first one was Tom Cotton to raise the possibility. We were the ones that actually raised it with one of these gentlemen who had studied this, who had written about it, and felt it was pretty certain a lab leak. But Tom Cotton instinctively knew it had to be a lab leak. Remember, he's been on the Intelligence Committee for many, many years, and now he's the chairman of the Intel Committee in the Senate. And he was attacked, too. Whenever you questioned what was the government position, you came under attack. Now, there's times to come under attack. Don't get me wrong. But when you're asking rational questions, it never made any sense to many of us that it jumped from a bat to a human being, and that's how it happened. That's typically not how things happen. Particularly when the Chinese are messing around with viruses in their Wuhan lab, paid for in part, and this was one of the things that we broke here, paid for in part by our government. In fact, by a group related to official Washington, and in particular, Fauci's organization. And that was the big bash, if you will, the big the big issue that we really dug into here. I'm proud of the way we treated this. We weren't conspiracy nuts, but we went right for the facts. We raised rational questions about it. We came under a lot of attack. I don't really care. I come under attack from all kinds of weirdos. Just the way it is. All kinds of governments, as a matter of fact. I'm not even going to get into that one, because my wife will get mad at me. And Mr. Producer might get mad at me. But I won't do it anyway. Did you guys get to watch Life, Liberty, and Levin Sunday night with the governor of Florida, DeSantis? He was fantastic. He was absolutely great. And he's not afraid to talk about the Islamist influence on our culture. He's just a really stand-up guy. I'm telling you, he would make a great president one day. I don't know what his plans are. I don't know how this would work out in the primaries and all either. We salute our armed forces, police officers, firefighters, emergency personnel, ICE. We love you, ICE. Our truckers, we love you, too. The men and women in Ukraine, in Israel, in Iran. Iran, arm the people in Iran, for God's sakes. And you.
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9: 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I'm Lisa Lacera, Fox News.
10: I want to give him every last chance before decapitation.
9: President Trump saying he was planning another attack on Iran, but before launching any strikes, he claims several Middle Eastern countries asked him to hold off. The president saying any deal would involve first opening the Strait of Hormuz, then Iran ending its nuclear program, which he admits would take time. Several states suing the Trump administration to keep it from getting the names of Social Security recipients.
11: The 20 states, along with the District of Columbia, sued to keep the Temporary Assistance for Needy Families program from gaining access to personal information. The plaintiffs objected to an agency rule that would allow the program to share details such as immigration status and Social Security numbers, as well as other personal facts, with other government agencies or even private groups. New York Attorney General Letitia James, in a statement, accused the administration of weaponizing people's personal information. Earlier this year, a judge said the Trump administration could not withhold the agency's funding from Democratic-controlled states.
9: Fox's Cornell Scott. Hundreds of buildings destroyed and 67,000 people forced to leave their homes as wildfires ripped through Washington state.
12: This is likely, you know, the worst natural disaster in Spokane's history.
9: Governor Bob Ferguson, Washington state, not the only place where fires are raging. A fire sparked by a lightning strike has burned over 530 square miles in Oregon. In central Utah, a fire quadrupled in size over the weekend to nearly 109 square miles. In Europe, a record-breaking hot and dry summer has led to another summer of wildfires in Greece. Wildfires west of Athens jumped containment lines a day after a mid-air collision between two helicopters killed two crew members. In France, firefighters in the Bordeaux region guarded against a potential flare-up inside an area that's still burning. 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
2: 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Hold this? 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
5: All right. Thank you, Scott Shannon. Thanks to all of you for being with us. Happy Monday. Write down our toll free telephone number if you want to be a part of this extravaganza. It's 800-941-SEAN if you would like to join us. Got a lot of news we're going to get to today. It is amazing to me, maybe because we covered it so much, we think that people are as acutely aware of issues that, you know, that dominate the headlines for long periods of time. But for a lot of people, they're just coming to grips with just how bad Anthony Fauci was, the government was, government mandates were, how oppressive they were, how none of it was based on science, the amount of lying that went on. And it's beginning to hit home. And then for people that lost loved ones, it just is adding a lot of anger and resentment. And I don't blame them, how they were treated. Now it does dovetail into a big discussion because we have so much news on this radicalized, you know, communist party, because it's not the Democratic Socialists of America. Can we stop with that? To me, that they are full-fledged, to each according to their need, from each according to their ability, just full-on communists, period, full stop, right there. And you can see it, and I've been warning people, friends of mine in New York, I said, if you don't elect Bruce Blakeman as your governor, I said to my friends in California, if you don't elect Steve Hilton as your governor, then this is what your future is going to be. It's going to be a wealth tax. California, the first to propose an exit tax. They want the right. If you live in California, you want to escape because you can't take the bureaucracy, the burdensome regulation, the high taxes, you know, the worst quality of life, highest poverty rate, highest homelessness rate, the highest income tax, sales tax, gas tax, and you're fed up and you want to leave. They want the right to tax you. They proposed this out there for 10 years. You know, you go to New York City, you know, you better be careful. It's the same thing. Wealth tax, that is in your future if you don't elect Bruce Blakeman. And then it's going to be an exit tax there. And then you've got the Mamdani death tax, which is you pay a 40% federal death tax. This is all money that you have paid taxes on, and that you've been able to squirrel away in the hopes of maybe one day giving to your children, grandchildren, friends, family, charity, whatever. I mean, it's money you pay taxes on. Then the federal government comes in and takes 40 cents out of every dollar. In a state like New York, they come in and take another 10%. Mamdani wants a 50% New York City death tax. 50%. This is madness. This is insanity. Now it gets even worse. California Democrats endorsing a state wealth tax. The California Democratic Party is now proposing this, quote, one time, my, you know what, on billionaires and wealthy people up to 5%. The party's executive board voted in favor of backing the proposal. Now, don't forget that will be on the ballot come November. And here's the problem with this. It is retroactive to January. Why do you think Mark Zuckerberg, maybe you don't like him. Who cares if you like him? It doesn't matter. Why do you think he left California? You think all of a sudden he decided, I think I'm going to move to Florida. Why do you think two of the co-founders of Google left California? Yeah, I'm getting out of here. I want to change the scenery. Why did Elon Musk move to Texas? Why is Ken Griffin leaving New York and $6 billion he had earmarked for investment in New York. He's now going to spend at Wall Street South in Miami, where I think his main residence is. He's got one, I think, in Palm Beach as well. He's doing it because he's not putting up with it after he got doxxed by Mamdani. But now Mamdani's doxxing anybody. If you don't live, they want to tax anybody and everybody. They want to confiscate your wealth. And so it is now a party that is in crisis. A lot of people talk about, well, the president's approval ratings are down. Nobody likes the Iran conflict, et cetera, et cetera. I think that will all resolve itself in time. And, you know, you see the stock market rebounding very nicely today. Now, tomorrow, we're going to watch this huge primary take place in Michigan. And you've had AOC. And you've had Bernie Sanders, Grandpa Bernie, out there campaigning for this guy, another Democratic Socialist of America, another communist, Abdul El-Sayed, you know, and he's now leading the other Democratic candidate, not much better. We're going to sock it to him, Haley Stevens, in 9 out of 10.
2: I am going to be working on our behalf. I am going to be telling the stories on our behalf. Yeah. And you better believe I'm going to be doing it. With a little bit of joy, a little bit of enthusiasm, a little bit of energy, and a little bit of stick it to them. Because stick that's the Michigan them. Way.
5: Yeah. Yeah. It's kind of like a, I don't know, whatever. Anyway, so the primary is less than 24 hours away. El-Sayed, the guy that was out there campaigning with Hassan Piker. Hassan Piker blaming America for 9/11/01. Hassan Piker saying that nobody that supports the state of Israel is ever going to be their presidential candidate more recently. Now, this is pretty interesting because we have a new development on that front. James Carville ripping into the left wing, you know, Twitch streamer Hassan Piker, saying that if he shapes himself into a force within the Democratic Party, he already is, James. Wake up. I'm not going to be in the same party with Hassan Piker, he said on Fox News' Sunday briefing. He said, the idea that we're going to seize the means of production, go look at the DSA platform. Now, I've been going over this day in and day out, and I'll go over all the different parts of it if you want again and again and again. But this is real. They mean every bit of it, and they're not backing off of it in any way, shape, matter, or form. Now, Carville now is planning to abandon the Democratic Party. Then you've got Joe Manchin. He's now saying, former senator from West Virginia, that he would never support a socialist candidate. He's warning against their crazy positions. Remember, they want to abolish the presidency. They want to abolish the courts. They want to they want to take over the means of production. They want the borders open. They want to defund the Department of War. I mean, I just keep going on and on and on. They want the new Green Deal, which is cradle to grave, womb to the tomb. As a result of all of this, we now see that Democrats, Wall Street Journal had a big article about how Democrats' biggest donors now have gone on strike. Donors shunned Washington's establishment. Now, one of the big reasons for this, too, is the silence of the rest of the Democratic Party has been deafening, as I keep pointing out. You know, we'll play Bill Maher later in the program today. He's telling Democrats to get their head out of their ass, and he declares he'd vote for Sarah Palin over progressive Democrats. And he said, you know, he stuns his left-wing audience with proof that the DSA supports communism. He said, I'm not voting for anyone who thinks the wrong side won the Cold War or cheers for the Antifada like it's the World Cup. And, you know, God bless Bill Maher. I mean, if people were smart in the Democratic Party, they would now actually listen to the likes of Stephen A., Bill Maher. I mean, they're old school Democrats. I mean, they've not changed their beliefs. They're just not buying into crazy. And they refuse to buy into crazy. You know, Maher warning DSA candidates aren't trying to, you know, hide embracing communism. They're not, and I'll prove that in a second. You know, reading a tweet from Mamdani and Mamdani aide calling for electing more communists, you know, saying he'd vote for Sarah Palin over progressive Democrats. I mean, you know, they've got major problems within their own ranks now. Because they're being abandoned by lunatics. And he said the Democratic Party is being colonized by socialists and says his vote is in play. And it, how could it not be? Kamala Harris now, you're going to see this among every potential 2028 Democratic presidential candidate. They're going to start saying all of this dumb stuff because they know that in primaries, the most radical, energized base of the party tends to vote. That's the Mamdani wing. That's the AOC wing. That's the Pocahontas and Bernie Sanders wing. That's the Telefrico six gender wing. God is non-binary. You know, champion the right of men to have access to abortion in Texas. Good luck with that. This is, you know, the party of Graham Plattner. They would accept the guy with the Nazi tattoo. All the allegations that we went over exhaustively didn't care. And only when a direct charge of rape was made, only, oh, okay, well, that will draw a line here. Meanwhile, now Kamala Harris is out there floating the idea as one of her suggestions for Democrats. If they want to beat, quote, ruthless Republicans in the 26 midterms and the 28 presidential election, she put out a three-pronged plan for Democrats while speaking at the National Urban League Conference in Nashville over the weekend. She said Democrats have no choice but to consider radical ideas as a way to counter cheating by the GOP. I know this is going to be controversial coming from me in particular. We need to revisit the Electoral College. The idea drew a few claps from the crowd. We need to revisit the point of expanding the court. She wants to pack the court to 13 justices like we have 13 district courts. Oh, are they going to do it now when Donald Trump can do it? No, of course not. That's not part of her plan. The Electoral College, she wants that to come to an end. And by the way, she lost the Electoral College and she lost the popular vote also. But that's not the way our framers and founders designed it. At that point, I think you might see an exodus of states because they're not going to feel like they have equal representation as the other states in, quote, the United States. So she's taking that. Then you got Bernie Sanders fighting back on the other side, blasting the likes of, you know, the one voice of reason in their party, which happens to be John Fetterman. You know, he's saying Fetterman is the one that's out of touch with Americans. You know, and of course, it was Bernie that was out there up to the very end, standing behind Graham Plattner. And now Bernie is feeling emboldened. Now, I think all of this, you know, this whole fight, the oligarchy tour, as I've been pointing out to you, is very, very clear. You know, this is Bernie Sanders passing the mantle to AOC. And the fact that that New Hampshire poll came out last week and it had AOC as the leading 2028 presidential candidate to me is not an accident. I think this has been in the works for some time. AOC trashing Democrats, by the way, for closing ranks around Biden and rejecting primary challenges. She's now going after them. I'm telling you, mark my words, Chuck Schumer's days are near an end, as are Hakeem Jeffries. They are done. They're going to be finished. It was one, the Colorado Democratic Congressional nominee. We actually have a tape of this. Well, we're going to play some of this tape at the bottom of the half hour. Brushed aside concerns about communists inside the DSA, the Democratic Socialists of America, arguing that Republicans were using the issue to blunt the socialist movement growing influence inside, you know, ahead of the midterm elections. She was on firing line. She was asked how she addressed criticism that a lot of these DSA members, including about half their national members, identify as communists. It's really a communist movement. Well, she said, yeah, some members of the Democratic Party are proudly proclaiming themselves as capitalists. And it's a big tent, right? But again, at the end of the day, it's up to the vote. No, they're not proclaiming themselves as capitalists. No, they're talking about taking over the means of productions. And, you know, then she was asked directly whether she was a communist. No, I'm not a communist. And she attributed Republican attacks. There's not really a dime's worth of difference. Statism, socialism, communism, whatever term you want to give it, whatever form manifestation it takes on. As I've been telling you over and over again, it always ends the same way. It ends in broken promises, as evidenced by Obamacare, your failed public schools, state-run schools, government schools, those that want an open border to eliminate the Department of War, those that want mass amnesty, those that want a wealth tax and confiscation of wealth, and those that want a cradle-to-grave, womb-to-the-tomb society. They're all pretty much advocating for the same thing. That's the whole point. Anyway, 800-941-SHAWN is our number this Monday if you want to be a part of the program. 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
5: Without sounding like a broken record, although it sounds like a broken record if you listen to this program every day, please forgive me. There's a method to my madness. I want everybody to know completely. I want an educated electorate for this election. And I'm going to go through and play the tape of a lot of these DSA candidates and what they stand for. But their own written beliefs are very clear. And that is to eliminate the U.S. Senate, to eliminate the presidency, to have amnesty for all illegals, to have wide open borders, to abolish ICE, although they want to defund the police. You know, explain that one to me. They want to defund the Department of War. We will have no means to protect our country. They want to end all deportations. They want to eliminate cash bail. They want to establish a wealth tax. They want the Green New Deal, cradle to grave, womb to the tomb, communism, socialism. They want to abolish prisons. They want to abolish the police. They want public ownership of most corporations. That is who they are. That is what they stand for. They now run this party. If you are not committing in your heart, mind, and soul that you will vote in this midterm, you will lose your country. I can't be any more blunt than that.
13: At Shriners Hospitals for Children, there are a million reasons to share love. 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
14: 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I was born with brittle bone disease. I have broken my bones almost 200 times, and I have had 11 surgeries, but I didn't let that stop me.
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15: Fox News, I'm Tom Graham. President Trump's latest tariff push is facing fresh legal challenges.
16: More than 24 Democratic-led states are suing the Trump administration over tariffs imposed on 60 trading partners. The states filed the lawsuit at the U.S. Court of International Trade in New York, arguing the tariffs exceed President Trump's legal authority to impose taxes.
15: Fox's Jared Halpern there. The outbreak of cyclospora has turned deadly. Fox's Jack Callahan.
17: Two people in Michigan have died, becoming the first known victims of the outbreak, which has afflicted people in 47 states. The Michigan Department of Health and Human Services said both patients had underlying health conditions that may have been worsened by the intestinal illness and dehydration.
15: In several instances, the parasitic illness has been linked to tainted lettuce from Mexico. 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
1: All right, 25 now till the top of the hour. Our toll-free telephone number this Monday is 800-941-SEAN if you want to be a part of the program. 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One shot can incapacitate any attacker up to 40 minutes. 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Ah, today. Why did I scream, Linda?
2: Because something hurt.
1: You can tell the audience. No, because I was stretching.
2: Yeah, well, typically people scream when they hurt. If stretching for you causes...
1: No, you should hear me when I work out and I'm like lifting. I'm back to lifting again. My neck is better, thank God. I'm back to training. And, you know, that's what I do.
2: Well, that's normal. People do that in the gym all the time. They're very loud.
1: Well, I was like reaching and I'm like, I'm used to that. I don't know. I'm used to doing it.
2: It's hard.
1: Stronger than I've ever been.
2: That's good.
1: I know. Well, even you said, wow, boss. You said, boss, you looks like you've been working out again.
2: Yep. Yeah, I mean, I was glad you didn't have a stroke on air. So, you know, these are highlights of the day.
1: I mean, you know, the fact that I injured my cervical spine. We talked about it on the radio. How many days before the media realized something's wrong with Hannity's face? It's puffy.
2: Well, they didn't know what was wrong with you. They just knew that what you were taking as a result of what was wrong with you was causing you to be...
1: No. Some people were saying I'm having a stroke. I look like crap. I look like Humpty Dumpty. By the way, the worst comment was he looks like Humpty Dumpty. That was bad. That was not a good... That was not a good moment in my career.
2: I assure you, as your toughest critic, and you know I only speak the truth, you'd never look like Humpty Dumpty.
1: No, but I mean, it's the worst medicine that works. Let me put it that way. And I've probably taken it, I don't even want to admit how many times, like well over 100 in the course of my career. Because remember, I used to do 3-hour radio show, hour TV show. And when we were on a book tour, for example, you know, over time, you know, a couple of speeches, then your vocal cords start giving out. It lowers the inflammation of your vocal cords. It's a very effective medication with the worst side effects imaginable. You can't sleep. You're irritable. You have a voracious appetite. You get flush. And then you have this other factor called bloating. So anyway, long story short, I've been doing mixed martial arts and training for 15 years and, you know, I have bulging discs in my cervical spine. I have part of it's congenital. I found out. I didn't know that. Then it's degenerative. And then part of it is I've got bulging discs. I mean, I've been doing a lot of, you know, working out. So it is what it is. And now I've, you know, made significant lifestyle changes. The way I sit for this radio show is very different than what I did my whole career. I'm not looking down. I'm actually looking up and I pull the papers up to my face instead of me looking down all the time because looking down is what irritates your neck. Looking at your phone all day, I highly recommend you don't do it. I don't think anyone wants to hear about my stupid health. Let me move on. Let's start with, well, what does Mamdani really want? Let's listen to his deputy mayor. Well, first of all, the funny part is, let me backtrack here. This is them announcing that they're going to need to show an ID at a government run grocery store in New York City. Now, how ironic, you know, we've been trying to get one Democrat to support the SAVE Act, which needs proof of citizenship and voter ID. Okay, no, not for elections. But if you want to get in one of Mamdani's, apparently they're spending $50 million. The earliest this thing will open is 2027, the first store. And they're spending massive amounts of money. They'll never recoup it. It's going to be lost money. That's why Mamdani is desperate to, you know, get a wealth tax in place and tax everybody that he can into oblivion. But just listen. But if you want to go to a government-run grocery store in New York, forget about Gristiti's or, I mean, or any of the there's not a big profit margin in groceries. It's about 2 to 3%. Anyway, so here is the mayor's, the deputy mayor, Julie Sue, explaining the need for ID.
3: How are you going to keep people from taking advantage of that, you know, that deal, basically? And is there going to be a limit on the number of items that someone can take that are discounted at that level from that essential basket?
4: So our RFP makes very clear that this is a program for New Yorkers to be able to put food on the table, not a program for people to be able to make a quick buck through reselling. I'm going to pass it over to our EDC head, Jean Pack, to add some additional details.
5: Yes, if you look at our RFP for the operator, we are looking to make sure that we target New Yorkers, whether it be at sort of a library card-esque thing, and also we manage who's buying and that is focused on everyday New Yorkers. So we are mindful of that, and so we're going to make sure that we have all the things in place to make ensure that that does not happen.
1: And what is their means of making sure that doesn't happen? You have to show ID, but you don't have to show it to vote. Let me play the Colorado congresswoman. This is the one that beat the incumbent out there. This is now a nationwide problem of the Democratic Communists of America, saying she's not a communist, but she has no problem with communists in the DSA in her party. Listen.
6: In June, President Trump said, these are hardcore, godless communists. Mm-hmm. This is the most serious threat to our country since its existence. So first, are you a communist?
7: No, I'm not a communist.
6: How do you tackle the criticism that some members of the DSA, including half of the DSA leadership, seem to call themselves communist?
7: Yeah, well, you know, some members of the Democratic Party are proudly proclaiming themselves as capitalists, and it's a big threat, right? But again, at the end of the day, it's up to the voters, right? Until a self-proclaimed communist actually wins an election, then it's just noise.
1: What do you call Mamdani, for crying out loud? Now, this great divide is getting loud. Here's James Carville announcing, I'm not going to be in the same party as Hassan Piker.
8: What Mamdani's doing, but to talk about the larger Democratic Party post the election in Michigan going forward, I am not going to be in the same party with Hassan Piker. I can tell you that right now. If he becomes a force in a Democratic Party, I'm out of here. I have no intention of ever being in the same political party with that guy. Mm-hmm. Now, I think that a majority, overwhelming majority of Democrats agree with me. But this idea that we're going to seize the means of production and this, go look at the DSA platform. You don't have to look any further than that.
1: All right, now let's go to former West Virginia Senator Joe Manchin rejecting the supporting the crazy Democratic Socialist on Face the Nation.
9: Heather, could you ever support a self-described socialist candidate?
10: No.
11: No way. No.
9: And even it surprises some good ideas?
11: Well, I support the good ideas, but how could you support some of the crazy stuff they're for? Have you seen their platform? They're for dismantling everything that we know, whether it be the structure of government, Congress itself, or the Senate they want to get rid of. And then they start talking about all the crazy things. No police, no this, no this, no that. Mm-hmm. Are you crazy? We want a crime-free area. We have to have police for that.
9: Yes.
11: We want a strong defense. We want a strong border. But if Democrats can't say that and they start lining up with the socialist demands of what you are to be a socialist, energy will be gone. There'll be no energy, okay? We have right now a tremendous amount of energy we're producing, and the world depends more on us than ever before.
1: Eliminate the Senate, eliminate the presidency, pack the courts, or eliminate judges altogether. Amnesty for illegals, abolish the borders, abolish ICE, defund the police. So I don't know how you abolish ICE, but anyway, defund the Department of War. end all deportation, eliminate all cash bail, establish a wealth tax, pass cradle to grave, womb to the tomb, Green New Deal, abolish prisons, abolish the police, public ownership of corporations. Call it what you want to call. I mean, for Bill Maher, I mean, I think he's just a traditional Democrat, like my buddy Stephen A. Smith, a traditional Democrat. For him to say he'd vote for Sarah Palin over these nutcases is something. They ought to listen to him.
10: So many liberals themselves every time Trump puts gold on something in the Oval Office. Oh, it's historic. And the separation of powers isn't? Get your head out of your ass. I would vote for Sarah Palin before this. She's a bimbo, but if you asked, but if you asked her to come up with something she likes about America, she could do it. You betcha.
1: Anyway, so, and there's more that he says. We'll get back into him a little bit later. Now, Hassan Piker is supporting El Sayed, and it looks, this is going to be a big problem.

0: grocery stores.
1: Yes.
0: Right to repair.
1: Yes.
0: Legalizing cannabis.
1: Yes.
0: Overturning Citizens United.
1: Yes.
0: A workers' bill of rights.
1: Yes.
0: A free Palestine.
1: Yes.
2: There you go. The whole checklist. Kamala Harris now would like another shot at running. Kamala Harris, listen to her, now going even harder radical left. We need to revisit the Electoral College and more. Listen.
3: I know this is going to be controversial coming from me in particular. We need to revisit the Electoral College. We need to revisit the point of expanding the court to 13 justices like we have 13 district courts. We need to revisit, if they so want, statehood for Puerto Rico and D.C.
2: Are these not the things that I've been saying they would do if they got into power? Linda, have I not been predicting that this is their agenda and just saying it for a long time and telling
4: Some
2: people this is
4: like
2: what they really
4: verbatim.
2: Stand for?
4: It's verbatim. Actually verbatim. It's a little scary.
2: I mean, it's a little scary. I mean,
4: but that's the problem. Now, the Republicans are stupid, Sean. They had all this time, all this power, and they did nothing with it.
2: Well, I don't totally agree with that part, but however, they've got their own issues that they've got to straighten out too. They've got a few lunatics, you know, this new woke right anti-Israel, you know, wing is loud. I don't think it's as impactful as many think it is. But then, so you got this battle. You got Joe Manchin, Bill Maher, James Carville. Who do you have on the other side? The guy that has been picking all the candidates has the best track record of endorsement success in these primaries of anybody out there is Grandpa Bernie. And Grandpa Bernie has taken AOC under his wing. And I'm telling you that this fight the oligarchy, flying around in a private jet tour, is him passing the torch to AOC. But Bernie Sanders now taking on, you know, the people you just heard from. Fetterman taking on Bill Maher, taking on James Carville. They're all pretty radical left to me, but they're not left enough for Bernie Sanders. Listen.
5: And you've heard a lot of people say that if you're not going to just kind of fit in nicely with the Democratic establishment, you shouldn't be a Democrat.
6: Well, maybe the converse is true. Maybe the Democratic establishment should begin to understand they are way, way out of touch.
5: Yes.
6: With where the American people are, that we don't need a party anymore, which is dominated by wealthy campaign contributors. Mm-hmm. So when you talk about the Democratic establishment, it's really, really relatively few people. And they're pretty open about it. You know, the donor class said you should be the candidate for the Senate. That's mm-hmm. what the donor class said. You should be running for president of the United States. I don't think that's where the American people are.
7: You know, why aren't people angry why they promoted, you know, someone like Plattner, an accused rapist? So really, Bernie, you have no regret endorsing and proud to stand with an accused rapist, a guy that roughs up his ex-girlfriends, a guy that had a Nazi tattoo on his chest?
8: What's your response to Senator Fetterman?
9: Well, my response to Fetterman is last time I saw it, he was reflecting the views of about 19% of the Democrats in the state of Pennsylvania, I think probably lower than any other member of the Democratic Senate. I mean, Fetterman does his thing, I think, on Israel and many other issues, is way out of touch with the people of America.
2: Pretty unbelievable. This is now your radicalized Communist Party. You don't think the stakes are high? A little over 90 days to go. All right, the headlines may change. The threat to Israel remains the same as they fight for their very survival. I know the world moves on from one story to the next, but for the people in Israel that have been targeted in densely populated areas, they still don't have their homes back, and they're in basic need of all humanitarian assistance. Communities still remain on alert. Parents can't send their kids out to even play in some places. They're playing in underground bunker playgrounds. 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They have mobile medical clinics for the elderly that can't get out and see a doctor. 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Pray for peace in the region.

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0: All right, so does Anthony Fauci's pardon right or auto pen pardon save him from state prosecution? We'll check in with the Florida Attorney General, James Uthmeyer, and Also, we'll check in with former FBI agent Nicole Parker, and your calls coming up, 800-941-SHAWN.
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12: They have one more chance. I'm Lisa Lucera, Fox News. President Trump says Iran must come to the table to avoid a massive U.S. attack.
13: President Trump says the U.S. military was prepared to deliver a decapitating attack on Iran over the weekend before he called off strikes to allow for a new round of talks.
14: This is a last chance for them to sign a good document.
13: The president says a deal would be implemented in two phases. First, reopening the Strait of Hormuz, and then negotiating Iran's denuclearization.
14: And that'll take a little while, but we're very strong on it. They cannot have a nuclear weapon.
13: President Trump earlier in the day accused Iran's leaders of being unbelievably duplicitous. Iran has denied direct talks are happening.
12: Fox's Jared Halpern at the White House. 25 states have sued the Trump administration over the latest round of tariffs imposed on U.S. trading partners, calling them a pretext for replacing import taxes the Supreme Court struck down in February. The states argue only Congress can impose tariffs. 70,000 people in and around Spokane, Washington, forced to leave their homes as wildfires rage.
15: Officials announcing that over 700 structures have been destroyed. Here's Spokane County Sheriff John Knowles.
16: The fires that are burning through these neighborhoods, it is almost impossible to stop them under certain conditions.
15: Between the Autumn Lane, Old Trail, and Fairview fires, 8,000 acres have burned with 0% containment.
12: Fox's Sarah Allegre in Spokane. Wildfires also burning in central Utah and eastern Oregon. State health officials in Michigan say two people have died in the Cyclospora outbreak, the first deaths reported related to the parasite. The Michigan Department of Health and Human Services says both people had underlying health conditions that may have been impacted by the illness and dehydration. At least 18,000 have been infected. 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
6: All right, thanks, Scott Shannon. 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If you want to be a part of the program, what's really sad, and this does dovetail into Election Day, and I think the most important midterm elections in our lifetime, is now we have 30-some-odd DSA, communist, Bolsheviks, statists, you know, that believe in this spread-the-wealth mentality, Green New Deal, wide-open borders, all the things that we have been chronicling day in and day out on the show, and that they're all there, and they're all, you know, they're all running for office, and why I keep saying it's the most important midterm in our lifetime. And that's where my full focus is going to be now until Election Day. A little over 3 months now that we have this. And, you know, there are people that want to believe and put their faith, their hope, their trust in government. And I ask you to critically answer some questions. Do you think that your schools are run well? We pay more per capita per student than any industrialized country in the world with the worst results. How did those Obamacare keep your doctor plan and save on average $2,500 per family per year workout? Millions lost doctors, millions lost plans. Average person paying over 300% more, and over 40% of the country has one Obamacare exchange option. That's it. The Social Security lockbox, they raided it, they spent it. The same government that has given us trillions and trillions in debt that we will pass on to our children and our grandchildren. And I ask, why do people put their faith, hope, trust, belief in government? And then they want to give power to the defund, dismantle, open borders, eliminate the presidency, the Senate, pack the courts, democratic radical socialists, because that's where they are. Well, if you look at one other issue, if you want to put your trust in government, let's take a trip down memory lane and let's listen to Joe Biden and Dr. Anthony Fauci. 2021 telling you, if you got the vaccine, you will not get COVID and you will not pass it on to others. Listen,
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8: 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In other words, you become a dead end to the virus.
6: Dead end to the virus. And many believed. 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Turned out to be false. And by the way, I think there's evidence emerging that they knew it was false. Here's Fauci dodging questions when asked by a Fox News reporter on Friday, you know, about why he's pleading the fifth. Listen.
9: Dr. Fauci, do you regret the way you handled the hearing, pleading the fifth so much? Is there anything you would do differently on COVID, sir?
6: Nothing but silence. Crickets. Now, we have a 2022 clip of Fauci claiming a majority of scientists believe that COVID occurred naturally. And then the big lie. Well, we think it's likely came from a wet market and bat. Nobody that knew believed it. And if you suggested that we funded it, you know, in other words, you paid for COVID at the end of the day. But here's Fauci.
10: If you look at what scientists from all over the world, and the conspiracy is that I sort of have these scientists on a string and I'm telling them what to do. Did you ever try and figure out what a German or a Swedish scientist would tell me if I told them what to do? Mm-hmm. I don't think it's for public consumption what they would tell me to go. They don't listen. They are of their own independent mind. And the vast majority of those people feel that you want to keep an open mind, that it should have been anything that happened. But the evidence that they have been working on for years strongly favors a natural occurrence. Does that mean It couldn't be a lab leak. Absolutely. I have a totally open mind to that. But an open mind doesn't mean there's equal probabilities of something happening, because you've got to look at what is the evidence and what are the data for one thing versus another. The scientists who wrote those papers in Science and Cell, they have pretty definitive data that these animals, which were outlawed and not allowed to be in a market where people can be in contact with them, were actually brought there because they bring in a lot of money. People buy them for ceremonial dinners, and yet they deny that. That's the thing that you really want them to come clean on.
6: This is personal for our next guest, Nicole Parker. She is the author of The Two FBIs, The Bravery and Betrayal I Saw in My Time at the Bureau, now often a Fox News contributor. And she pointed out that, you know, the crucial role the COVID scam and the cover-up, and she was an FBI special agent at the time, and she would have no part of it, no mask, no vaccine. Remember Fauci was laughing at the idea that a mask would work. Oh, mask isn't going to work. Maybe it'll stop one little droplet or two. And then it was one mask, then two masks, then maybe even three masks. It was crazy. And if you read the Fauci diary entry, Rand Paul put this out, officials would not admit the vaccine was not stopping the spread because it might weaken the legal case for mandates. That's not science, never mind ignoring the science of natural immunity. Nicole Parker joins us now. This became a huge issue for athletes. They weren't allowed to play their sport. This became an issue for in-person learning. This became an issue for people that put their heart and their soul and every penny they ever saved into a business like a restaurant. So why don't you explain what you had to deal with at the time?
11: Sean, thank you for having me. I think it's very important. People say, you know what, that was in the past. No, that actually wasn't in the past. The detrimental effects are still in full force in 2026 today. I can tell you I was an FBI special agent in the Miami division. And this, again, was around the time frame of the COVID. We called it the COVID craze at the FBI. It hit an all-time high under the Biden administration. They started coming in and saying, you know, you've got to have the vaccine. You've got to wear the mask. There was a mask mandate. Sean, you know that I lost my best friend in the FBI, Special Agent Laura Schwarzenberger, February 2nd of 2021 under the Biden administration. And I can tell you that they were more concerned about COVID during that time frame than they were about the loss of two special agents. And it was over the top. We had to go to a memorial service. We had the honor and privilege to go to a memorial service for our two fallen agents at Hard Rock Stadium right here in Miami. And they literally sent an email out to FBI Miami stating that we had to wear masks at all times while we were commuting to and from the memorial. If you were with other people in the car, you had to have a mask on. You had to have the air conditioning on. You should have the windows lowered. You should not be eating anything. If you did, you could lower your mask and then raise it back over your mouth as soon as you were done swallowing the food. I mean, it was disgusting. And we had just lost two of our agents who were out there protecting children who were killed in the line of duty. And so, again, for us, it was very personal. I can tell you that the FBI has some very amazing employees, and I refer to them as FBI One. And under the Biden administration, they had opened up an investigation regarding the origins of COVID. And I know this because there were many conversations with people, and they're still talking about it now. It was under the weapons of mass destruction area of the FBI, which, you know, they would investigate things of this sort. Their directive is to investigate weapons that are designed to cause death or serious injury through toxic or poisonous chemicals, or a weapon that contains a biological agent or toxin. So this is something that the FBI has been investigating for years. And the FBI hires the best scientists around. Okay, these are people that have PhDs in molecular biology and immunology. They know what they are doing. And the FBI did. They originally opened up an investigation into the origins of COVID, you know, early 2020, late 2020, around that time frame, and they were working feverishly to get results and to see what happened. And I can tell you that the results that were coming back from the FBI seemed to make it look, and it appeared through information, witnesses, and evidence that it came from a lab. But all the other, you know, intel community individuals, you know, they were, no, not from a lab. We think it's from a wet market, things of that sort. Finally, then FBI Director Christopher Wray back in 2023 went before and the Congress and said, you know, we have with moderate belief that it did come from a lab. But I can tell you that the problem internally at the FBI was that those that are tasked and have the knowledge, okay, these are experts in this field, and they are discovering evidence and truth. And because of politics and FBI too, and certain individuals at the highest level ranks of the FBI, they were basically shut down. Okay. At the time, there were certain individuals, and I won't name their names, but very high level, they didn't want any political prosecutions to come from this investigation. In fact, they reached out to the individual office who opened the investigation and said, why are you doing this? Who authorized this? What are you doing? And he wanted it completely quashed. He wanted it shut down. He wanted it gone. And basically, this is the same individual at the FBI who would not prosecute election crimes, BLM riots, you know, the COVID origins. They didn't want to be involved in that, but yet they were pushing vigorously for the January 6th misdemeanor prosecutions. And so it just was this continuous pattern at the FBI. And I think we all see now why the auto pen preemptive pardon in the final hour of Biden's administration was absolutely crucial to protecting Dr. Fauci and anyone else from, specifically Dr. Fauci, from any accountability. And I don't know if people realize, but that pardon was given on January 20th. That was on Inauguration Day when Trump was about to, you know, take the oath to become our next president again. And FBI too specifically played, I believe, and many others at the FBI believe that there were high-level individuals that played key roles in ensuring that there would be no accountability and that the American people continued to be lied to regarding the origins of COVID. And again, we can thank Tulsi Gabbard. We can thank whistleblowers. We can thank FBI One. We can thank Rand Paul, Senator Johnson. There are many individuals who want the truth to come to light. But one thing I can say is even at the FBI, we were told to trust the science, mask mandates, get the vaccine. I myself am a woman of faith and something did not sit well with me. And I think that's what made me a good FBI agent because I can see through the nonsense. I prayed about it. I said, I'm not going to do this. My answer was no. I submitted a religious exemption. I had to go up to Washington, D.C. to people I don't even know. Sean, they were going to determine the legitimacy of my closely held faithful belief to see if it met the FBI's criteria that I would not have to get the vaccine.
6: That is so outrageous to me. All right, quick break, right back. We'll have more with Nicole Parker on the other side, author of The Two FBIs, The Bravery and Betrayal I Saw in My Time at the Bureau. Later on, the AG of my free state of Florida talking about going after Anthony Fauci. We'll update you on that straight ahead. And your calls coming up next, 800-941-SHAWN is our number this Monday.
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0: right, we continue our final moments with Nicole Parker. She wrote the book, The Two FBIs, The Bravery and Betrayal I Saw in My Time at the Bureau. I mean, everybody has their story. I mean, it's frustrating the amount of pressure that was brought to bear on me to tell my audience to get a vaccine. I'm not a medical doctor. I won't play one on radio or TV. I don't know anything about anybody that's listening or watching. I don't know their medical condition, their medical history, comorbidities they may have, pre-existing conditions they may have. And I was excoriated, and articles were written that if people listen to my advice, they die. And I'm like, I in good conscience would not listen to them. I just refused.
1: And I can tell you that the truth always comes to light. The truth will make you free. You know what? There may be a preemptive auto pen pardon, but you know what? We will all face our maker one day. And I think this teaches the American people a very important lesson. Don't just trust the science. Trust your gut and trust in God. And that's what bothered me about the FBI, is that they were not only behind the scenes, high-level executives, particularly one that wanted to shut down the COVID origins investigation and make sure that there was no accountability. But at the same time, they were more concerned about the restrictions of FBI employees internally. I can't tell you how many hours were wasted by employees who should be investigating violent crime, human trafficking, crimes against children, but instead they were off taking COVID tests. And I just thought it was absolutely reprehensible, and the lack of accountability, it's just wrong. And the only way I can reconcile it in my mind, Sean, is that, like I said, we will all face our maker one day. I was working on human trafficking at the time to look at the detriment that it caused to children, young children that were forced to go onto Zoom.
0: It was terrible.
1: Their devices all day. Do you think that that's not where human traffickers prey on juveniles? It was
0: your whole story, and only because of the constraints of time, Nicole, but your whole story, you signed up to be an FBI agent after 9/11. This was a passion of yours. You were making a lot of money on Wall Street, very successful. And you do this, and then you're put in this position. It is so outrageous. This is why good people don't want to serve. It really is sad. We will talk more about it. Thank you for being with us. Thank you for sharing your story. We really appreciate it.
1: Thank you so much, and God bless y'all.
0: You too. All right. God bless. 800-941-SEAN if you want to be a part of the program. You know, you are so excited. You're about to open the doors to your new business, a business you've been dreaming of for years. And then you realize you need this insurance and then that insurance and this insurance. And then you have to deal with one agent, another agent, and it just becomes worse than dealing with the healthcare system. 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
1: Fox News, I'm Ted Linder. President Trump continuing to warn Iran and now says this is their last chance. Negotiations underway between the U.S. and Tehran as the Pentagon pauses strikes.
2: President Trump says he called off another round of airstrikes against Iran last night after Arab leaders called him and requested he do so. President Trump says the blockade of Iranian ports will remain and will not be lifted.
1: Fox's Lucas Tomlinson. Thousands of people in Washington state evacuating as crews struggle to contain the wildfires inching closer to their communities.
3: 70,000 people in and around Spokane, Washington are out of their homes as wildfires destroy hundreds of structures in a 12.5-square-mile area. Officials announcing that over 700 structures have been destroyed.
1: Fox's Sarah Allegra. In tonight's Powerball jackpot, we're at $748 million. Make it the largest jackpot so far this year. 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
1: All right, 25 now till the top of the hour. Happy Monday. Is there such a thing, Linda, as a happy Monday? I don't think there's a happy Monday. Happy Friday, yes.
2: I have one friend of mine, though. Happy Friday is complete fake news on this show. Fridays are the worst day of the week on this show. Every single Friday stinks.
1: Okay.
2: I'll take a happy Monday here. It's just the truth. We always get, we get the breaking news. We get the doc drop. We get somebody's been shot, died, maimed, murdered every Friday. I'm like, oh, okay. I hate Friday.
1: Well, at least you know you have the weekend coming up. I mean, you could look at, you know, you can look at things optimistically or pessimistically. You choose which way you want to go on that.
2: It's wonderful to head into the weekend.
1: But I have a best friend of mine. He's a great business guy, and he started with nothing, and he's a billionaire, and he's just a good guy, and we became friends. I sit there in fascination as he tells me how he built out his life and his business and his career, and he's a genius. He's incredibly bright, and he's just a wonderful human being. And he can't wait. He goes, I love Mondays. I'm like, why do you love Mondays? He goes, I get up and I'm just excited because I get to go to work. And I'm like, most people don't wake up and say, oh, thank God it's Monday. Obviously, Linda might be the only other one I know. Listen, for folks, when it comes to health, wellness, fitness, nutrition, longevity, let's be honest. Most of us are kind of guessing our way through our health, what foods to eat, supplements, vitamins to take. You know, why do some foods give you brain fog and you're tired after you eat? 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Stop guessing, start knowing. It's that simple. You know, Bill Maher is just interesting to me. I can't really explain why. Not that long ago, Jillian Michaels put us on a text together. Linda, you'll find this pretty interesting. And we were talking about maybe doing each other's podcast. And I don't know if it's ever going to, I don't think he ever gets to Florida.
2: I love it.
1: You love that. Here's the problem. I don't think I can sit in a room with somebody smoking that much weed and not get a contact high and be out of my mind. I can't do it.
2: So do it open air. Just like do it outside.
1: That's not a bad idea. I don't think he'd be willing to do it.
2: I think he would.
1: I'll have a drink with him. I would do that.
2: Well, you can drink, he can smoke, and we'll all meet in the middle. It'll be fine.
1: Okay, as long as I don't have to smell it. I mean, just...
2: I'm with you. I think it smells god-awful. I agree with you. I think you're totally
1: right. It smells like skunk. It's like, ugh.
2: 100%.
1: Anyway, so... But, however, he's very smart. He's more... If Democrats would listen to the likes of him... And people like my buddy Stephen A, they'd be so much better off. We just went through earlier in the program all the madness that is happening today with the DSA. Carville threatening to leave the Democratic Party if they don't dump, you know, Hassan Piker. Joe Manchin says he'll never support a socialist candidate. Democratic big donors, they're now on strike because they can't take it. Bill Maher, you know, saying all of these things that he said this weekend. You know, he stunned his left-wing audience with proof that the DSA supports communism. He says, I'm not voting for anyone that thinks the wrong side won the Cold War or cheering for the Intifada like the World Cup. And good for him. Now, he also said a few other things. Let me play a couple of clips. This is Bill Maher warning that DSA candidates aren't trying to hide embracing communism, which we proved earlier in the program today. They're saying it. Oh, no, we're an open tent. We're a big tent party. Listen.
3: Again, let's just read the quotes. The DSA platform says your work, You work as much as you are able and no more than needed. If that was any closer to Karl Marx's dictum, from each according to his abilities to each according to his needs, they'd be sued for plagiarism. Not to leave any doubt, New York Mayor Mondani once tweeted Karl Marx's words exactly. They're not trying to hide it. Their most popular influencer, Hassan Piker, thinks communism is so groovy. He laments the fall of the two of the most murderous regimes in history, the Soviet Union and Chairman Mao's China. Mandami's aide, his top aide, Sia Weaver, said, if you don't believe in the government's sacred right to seize property, it's over. And impoverish the white middle class. What? That's a goal? You know you're supposed to scare people into voting for you, right? One of the new, soon-to-be Democratic congresspeople, Darlizia Chevalier, supports seizing all properties from landlords and said, seize the means of production. Mandami has said the end goal is seizing the means of production. I think they want to seize the means of production. Now, maybe you missed that in school or missed school altogether, but that's communism. That's communism, which we tried, and it doesn't work.
1: Anyway, so that was from Bill Maher over the week. Good for him. I mean, he's rejecting the kooks, the crazies. All right, let's get to our busy phones. 800-941-SHAWN is our number if you want to be a part of the program. All right, we have, let's say, Tanya is in New York. Tanya, hi, how are you? Glad you called. Thanks for checking in. Happy Monday to you.
4: Oh, happy Monday to you, too. I'm glad to be talking to you.
1: What's going on?
4: Well, I wanted to make two comments on Dr. Anthony Fauci. The first about the committee hearing, and the last would be about his involvement with the AIDS virus in the 80s. So I first want to start off by saying that I feel the Republicans went about that committee meeting in the wrong way. I feel it would have been more beneficial had they been working behind the scenes to strip Dr. Fauci of his license and freeze his assets, anything that he profited off during COVID, and give to the victims. He's very narcissistic, and unfortunately, I think the only way that any of this is going to affect him is you hit him in his wallet. Secondly,
1: well, we're going to have at the top of the hour the Attorney General of my state of Florida, and they're doing an investigation. Just because he got the auto pen pardon from Joe Biden does not protect him from states going after them. I want to see where that investigation goes, so stay tuned. You're going to want to hear that.
4: Okay. Lastly, I'd like to comment on the AIDS virus. You probably remember the emergence of AIDS. I'm in my 50s. You're in your 50s as well. And he was an immunologist that worked on the AIDS virus, and he received a lot of criticism because a lot of gay activists and gay people felt he slow-walked getting information out, that kind of botched getting that organized and getting more information out. And he eventually did a 180, but the only reason he did a 180 to work with that community is because he was getting a lot of bad press. It's not as if he has a conscience. He has a very cheap conscience. So there again, where he had his hands in a pandemic and he just botched everything. So I hope there is some accountability, but I don't think you're ever going to see him go to jail. He's like a rock star to the left. So I don't know.
1: Well, let's see what happens. I do have a lot of faith in James Uthmeyer. I think you'll be impressed with him at the top of the hour. And, you know, I think that this will be one of many states. Probably not yours, but other states that will go after them. I would expect, for example, Texas to go after them, and many others. But I think he's in a whole heap of trouble, which is why he clammed up last week in those hearings. Tanya, God bless you. Hope you have a great week. Thanks for checking in. All right, quick break. Right back to our busy phones. Our toll-free number this Monday is 800-941-SHAWN if you want to be a part of the program. 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

0: All right, back to our busy phones. It's toll-free this Monday. It's 800-941-SHAWN if you want to be a part of the program. Patricia in the state of Texas. God bless Texas. Happy Monday, Patricia. How are you?
1: Hi, Sean. I'm doing all right. I've always been a fan of your show because you seek the truth no matter where it takes you. And I was calling as a
0: Dr.
1: Fauci also, because not only did he rob all the Americans of freedoms, effect an election with all the mail-in ballots, and push the shot that harmed so many people, he was instrumental in the emergency use and FDA approval of a drug called Remdesivir. And that drug, Robert F. Kennedy Jr. has said that that drug was a death sentence. And my husband, who was in the hospital, received two rounds of that drug, and it was a death sentence. And I lost my husband 5 years ago. So there was.
0: Oh, no. I'm so sorry.
1: It is horrible. And the things that.
0: And I'm assuming he died from complications with COVID.
1: Yes. He died, in my opinion, there was quite a few things, but he died. He was given two rounds of Remdesivir, which is a death drug, especially if you had any compromised kidneys, which on day one of his entrance into the hospital, they showed that he had compromised kidneys. And they still administered the drug because it was administered probably by the resident doctors, and they were going by the protocol set up by the NIH, which said that was a drug of choice, a standard treatment for hospitalized COVID patients. There was only four studies done on that drug. The first one was on Ebola in Africa, where they had to halt the study because it was killing more people than the Ebola virus. The second study, this is where Dr. Fauci comes in, was conducted by Dr. Fauci and his organization, along with Dr. Richard Whiteley, who worked for Fauci's organization and was on the board of directors for Gilead

0: the pharmaceutical company that makes remdesivir. Their study lasted only 14 weeks. And after their study, there was two more studies done, and those two other studies were done by the pharmaceutical company itself. And then it received emergency use authorization and FDA approval following that. It says right on the drug, it's not to be given to anyone with compromised kidneys as it causes kidney failure. And the WHO, the World Health Organization, posted a preliminary result from a phase 3 trial that China had done showing no benefits from the drug. And the WHO released that on their website, and it was later taken down from their website, with Gilead releasing a statement saying that it was an inappropriate characterization of the drug. And Fauci went to President Trump and said, the data shows that remdesivir has a clear-cut, significant positive effect in diminishing the time to recover. When in November of 2020, which was before my husband was hospitalized, the WHO recommended against the use of the drug for the treatment of COVID based on the lack of positive evidence to support the treatment. And Robert F. Kennedy has said over and over again, it's a dangerous drug. It's killing people. They push remdesivir when it causes organ failure and kidney failure. And the federal, it's still out there. It's still being used. I have met countless widows and mothers and people that were given this drug. That's why so many diabetics died. And it wasn't my husband. We had COVID at the same time. Unfortunately, I was at home and he had to go to the hospital because his oxygen level had dropped so low, and he was recuperating. And I was so out of it that my kids were really handling what was going on with him. And they called him and said, they're going to give him a round of remdesivir. And they said, oh, great. Maybe, you know, that's going to help him to get his oxygen levels right. And
1: well, let me give you an answer, only because I'm looking at the clock and we have the constraints of time. It was an intravenous antiviral, by the way, originally, if you're interested, developed for Ebola. So I'm very familiar with it. And the argument was it would inhibit the virus's RNA dependent, you know, clinical evidence showed that it came out with mixed results. And in other words, important limitations, and this is the problem about emergency use authorization, be it for a new technology for vaccinations or any of the treatments. And it's, you know, it's just sad because you want to believe your government is telling you the truth. You want to believe that the scientists are getting good, they're giving good advice. You want to believe that your government wouldn't lie to you on a life or death issue about a wet market versus funding a virology lab that they knew was involved in coronavirus and gain of function research. You know, you would think that they would have done a deeper dive into all of this. You know, it's just sad. And here's the end result. The end result is you've lost your husband and you probably have no recourse. And that's the sad thing. And like so many others, I mean, I could not believe what was happening in New York when, you know, all these beds were built by Donald Trump at the Jacob Javits Center, and a Navy hospital ship was sent then. And because New York's ego got in the way, they wouldn't even use them hardly. It's just sad when politics gets involved in health. There's nothing but a disaster and a train wreck ahead of it. And I wish I had words of comfort for you. You lost the love of your life. And I know I speak for everyone in this audience that our heart goes out to you and your husband. And I'm so sorry. And, you know, I wish you had some recourse. I don't know of any that you might have. Hopefully, maybe after this, maybe states will make recourse, you know, a possibility. That's what we're going to try and find out at the top of the next hour. Patricia, God bless you. Our prayers are with you, I promise. 800-941-SHAWN if you want to be a part of the program. 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
8: He pulled back one last time. I'm Lisa Lacerra, Fox News. President Trump says he's giving Iran one last chance to come to the bargaining table to avoid what he's calling a massive attack by the U.S.
9: President Trump says U.S. forces were ready to launch another wave of airstrikes on Iran over the weekend.
10: We're going to hit them very hard yesterday. Very, very hard. Harder than any attack, I think I can say, General, from a point of knowledge, any attack since World War II.
9: President Trump says the blockade of Iranian ports will remain and will not be lifted until there's a deal or, quote, total surrender.
8: Fox's Lucas Tomlinson at the White House. The president says any deal would first call for reopening the Strait of Hormuz and then Iran getting rid of its nuclear weapons. Senate Democratic leader Chuck Schumer blasting Republicans over the nomination of Todd Blanche as the next attorney general. This morning, the two holdouts, Tom Tillis of North Carolina and John Cornyn of Texas, said they would vote in favor of Blanche after he agreed to terminate plans to create a fund to compensate allies of President Trump.
11: Instead of seeing Todd Blanche's so-called deal for the sham that it is, Senate Republicans are once again taking Trump's personal attorney at his word. All Blanche's deal does is accept the reality that Trump's MAGA slush fund is never getting through the courts.
8: The fund came about after the president's settlement with the IRS, which also gives him and his family immunity from audits. The Senate Judiciary Committee expected to vote on Blanche's confirmation tomorrow. A judge has ruled the state of New York can't ban federal agents from wearing face coverings or require they wear visible identification. The ruling comes after a federal judge earlier this year blocked a similar law in California. 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

0: revisit the Electoral College. We need to revisit the point of expanding the court.
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3: 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Coming up next, our final news roundup and information overload hour.
5: All right, news roundup, information overload hour. Here's our toll-free telephone number. It's 800-941-SEAN if you want to be a part of the program. So our legal experts on this show and others that I have that I respect and I've read their commentary on, number one, think there are a couple of challenges as it relates to Dr. Fauci invoking the Fifth Amendment some 111 times last week. One, the legitimacy of the pardon that was given to him by Joe Biden in his final hours as president. Was it an auto pen pardon or did he sign it? I think that's more on the fringe level. The second thing that I think is probably, assuming that pardon holds up, and, you know, that part, look, the power of the pardon is absolute. I just believe that. I stand by that. It just is a fact. However, a pardon on the federal level does not prohibit states from doing their own investigations and holding people accountable for their actions and the impact that their policies slash lies slash potential crimes may have had on the people of their respective states. Now, the Attorney General of my free state of Florida, James Uthmeyer, is going to join us in a minute. But just to remind you, last week, here's Anthony Fauci. You know, this is just some of the many times he invoked the Fifth Amendment.
6: Although it pains me to do so, because of the respect I have for the legislative branch of government and my decades-long record of cooperating with Congress, under the advice of my attorneys, I will invoke my right under the Fifth Amendment of the Constitution to refrain from answering your questions.
7: Do you have that in front of you?
6: On the advice of counsel, I respectfully decline to answer based upon my rights under the Fifth Amendment of the Constitution.
7: Let the record record that the witness has refused to answer whether there's a folder in front of him.
8: Did you partner with Bill Gates on global health initiatives or vaccines?
6: On the advice of counsel, I respectfully decline to answer based upon my rights under the Fifth Amendment of the Constitution.
9: Just apologize to the people who you harmed through your actions. Will you say, do you have the dignity to just say you're sorry?
6: On the advice of counsel, I respectfully decline to answer based upon my rights under the Fifth Amendment to the Constitution.
5: Now, there's also the legitimacy question is, once you're granted a pardon, do you have the right to invoke the Fifth Amendment? Now, there are varying legal scholars that have different points of view on that. But I think Greg Jarrett summarized it best. The reason he's invoking the Fifth after saying in 2022 he would never do it is because they recognize, his lawyers recognize, that there are likely going to be states that will start investigating him. And I'm very proud of my state. The free state of Florida is the first to do so. And James Uthmeyer joins us now, the first attorney general to exercise his state's rights to reveal the truth behind Fauci's crimes or potential crimes with the evidence that we heard last week, the federal pardon. You know, are they protecting? Is Joe Biden protecting if this pardon is held up? In fact, will it protect Anthony Fauci from things that he knew? Revealed, for example, in Rand Paul's book, that he, and then telling the public something very different. And as a result, people, the public, making decisions based on what he knew was false information. He's the highest paid government employee at the time. Anyway, Florida Attorney General James Uthmeyer joins us. Why do I believe you're going to be the first of many, as per usual? Because you're doing a great job here in the free state of Florida, but I suspect that there are going to be many other states that follow your lead.
10: Sean, thanks for having me. Yeah, I think you're right. I've been talking to a lot of my colleagues, and they're certainly interested in discovering the truth. We want to get down to what really happened. I think Senator Rand Paul, God bless him, he revealed a lot of new revelations that confirmed what a lot of people always thought, that Dr. Fauci was lying, that he was deceiving the American people, that he had major doubts privately he's expressed them, we now know, about the safety and efficacy of these so-called medical treatments, including whether or not they should be injected into children. But as everybody knows, he was so concerned about book deals and fame and publicly, he didn't reveal a lot of those doubts. Instead, he was demanding that schools be closed, churches be closed, businesses be closed. So we're going to look. We now know there's deception. We certainly know there's injury, a lot of it. We're going to look at the personal gain, what type of financial benefits he had on the side, and there could be state issues. Nothing's off the table.
5: Well, you were shocked as I was at, you know, what a narcissist, egomaniac he came off as in his own diaries. Julia Roberts reached out to me today. I might be the sexiest man alive on this magazine, and all of this bizarre stuff in the middle of a pandemic. I was a little shocked by that.
10: You know, I wasn't surprised. I was angry. You know, a lot of people suffered because of what he did. You know, I couldn't be with my wife during a lot of the birth of our first child because of these COVID protocols. We've seen healthy athletes dying on courts, falling over, passing out after getting the injections.
5: By the way, that's from myocarditis. People need to understand that. That was very real, especially for athletes.
10: It absolutely was. The side effects on kids, not to mention the learning loss, the harms from masks, the billions and billions sucked out of our economy due to a lot of these mandates that were not based on real science. So there's a lot of injury. You know, I'm angry. Americans are angry. We need to get to the truth of it. And I think the revelations from the last couple of weeks give us a lot of new facts from which to base our investigations.
5: Rand Paul's book, and we had him on when the book was initially released, showed a flurry, and I don't know if you've had the time to look at it yet. I would strongly recommend that you do, a flurry of communication between Fauci and this is in the earliest days of COVID, even before people fully understood how bad this was going to be, that, in fact, they were talking about a number of things because they knew about the Eco Health Alliance, and the NIH, it turns out, funded the Eco Health Alliance. The Eco Health Alliance, they also knew, was funding the Wuhan Virology Lab, known for gain-of-function research and coronavirus research. In 2012, Fauci famously said, even if it caused a worldwide pandemic, he still supports gain-of-function research. Rand Paul put out a X post that he said they told the public a COVID lab leak wasn't plausible. Their own private messages say just the opposite. And he said, I'm launching the reading room where the public now can review records related to my ongoing investigation, not just conclusions, but the actual documents. If, in fact, they knew this and they lied to the American people specifically, is there any criminal liability, and how does it work with him if, now he has probably an auto pen pardon. Let's assume that that is upheld as being legitimate and there are questions there. How, as a state attorney general, do you go about a criminal investigation into all of this? And what are the things specifically that you're looking for in terms of potential charges?
10: Sure. Well, if a lot of this is proven true, it shows that while acting as a government employee, and yes, there are immunities and a lot of legal protections for government employees, but while in that position, he's saying a lot of things that he knows to be false. It's clear dishonesty, deception. There's injury. That's the easiest thing to prove here. So we really need to look at a lot of these independent relationships, the research grants, who's receiving money at what time. I think Senator Josh Hawley highlighted well a lot of the independent monetary gains that Dr. Fauci was focused on. This could lead to civil liability. It could lead to criminal liability. Again, in Florida, nothing's off the table. We're going to investigate to the fullest any and all violations of Florida law. And no presidential pardon can provide immunity from state law liability. And he may still be liable for federal things, dishonesty before Congress, perjury. I don't believe the pardon, even, you know, if you do say the auto pen is valid, and we have our questions there, but if you treat it as valid, I don't think it's going to be so robust as to protect them from every single thing the federal government could look at, but certainly not state law issues.
5: All right, quick break. We'll come right back. More with the Florida Attorney General now fully criminally investigating Dr. Anthony Fauci on state charges. More with the Attorney General coming up. Then your call straight ahead, 800-941-SHAWN this Monday. Look, the headlines may change. The threats are real against Israel. They're in a fight for their very survival. Israeli families, you know, they have been targeted. You know, densely populated areas have been hit. And people are in desperate need of humanitarian assistance, food, water, shelter, clothing, medicines. The elderly can't get out. That's where our friends at the International Fellowship of Christians and Jews come in. They're rebuilding families and their lives, and they're providing all of this humanitarian assistance. They're on the ground every single day offering this assistance, but they can't do it without your generosity and support. 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Anyway, go to their website. They set it up. 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

0: we continue now with the Attorney General, my free state of Florida, James Uthmeyer, is with us, investigating now on the state level, Anthony Fauci. Then we'll get to your calls, 800-941-SHAWN. The one thing that I told people, and everyone wanted me to tell everybody whether to get the shot or not, and Attorney General Uthmeyer, I was being pressured to tell people on my shows what to do. I'm not a doctor. I don't know anything about their medical health. I'm not in any position to offer that advice. And it was emergency authorization anyway. However, I did tell people that got COVID, the one thing that seemed to show the most promise was something called monoclonal antibodies. And then after a lot of research, Florida was giving it to anybody that got COVID for free while they were being made. And that seemed to be the most effective treatment of all of them.
1: That's right. Look, we didn't want to force people to get vaccinated or not. We believe in individual liberty. Even back then, before we know all that we know now, there were questions about whether or not these things were foolproof and safe. There were questions about the speed at which they were rolled out, the use of new mRNA technologies. But we also wanted to have treatment options. We were the first state for a while, the only state focused on things like monoclonals, where people got it and wanted to go get treatment, we'd have it. And even after getting so many doses, the federal government started telling us they weren't going to give us as many new doses, and you know they wanted to save them for other states that were not using them, which we thought was indicative of them not liking that we took another approach. And you know we're speaking common sense in the free state of Florida. I was the governor's chief of staff at the time, and I got to tell you, it was a great example in leadership to do what you think is right, to follow actual data, even in the face of a hostile press, a hostile so-called expert industry. And nevertheless, Florida has ended up, you know, the number one state in almost every meaningful metric, from economy to education to infrastructure to you name it, coming out of COVID. We're the free state of Florida now because of that story.
0: Well, I mean, and thank God, and Governor DeSantis, I think, was so unfairly criticized. Nobody's ever come back and apologized to him. And you were working closely with the governor at the time, and you were a part of those brave decisions. Thank you for that. And you know, I know I speak on behalf of the people of Florida in saying so. What are the next steps? Where do you go from here?
1: Well, I'm going to head up to D.C. Tomorrow evening. I'm going to be up there on Wednesday. Senator Rand Paul has agreed to turn over all evidence he's got to help us with our inquiry. Senator Josh Hawley's been very, over the top, willing to help out. These people want to get to the bottom of this, seek truth. And without their, you know, continued leadership in this area, I think a lot of people just wanted to sweep this under the rug. But it's a key part of American history. A lot of people were duped and taken advantage of. We always want to find accountability in Florida. I'm not saying it's an easy case. As I said, when you're looking at government officials, immunity, sadly, you know, Congress did give a lot of blanket immunity to some of the pharmaceutical companies that cannot now be held liable. We're going to do everything we can. We will use every tool. We will ask every question. We will look through every document, and we will pursue any state liability, civil or criminal, that we can. I mean, we got to remember that Dr. Fauci was constantly publicly saying Governor DeSantis and the leaders of Florida were killing people. And we now know at the end of the day, it was his mandates and directives that were killing people. We were fighting to restore confidence and save lives and maintain ordinary life down here. And people voted with
0: the New York Times was accusing me of this. and my mother, my grandmother, listening to Sean Hannity, she'd be dead. You know what my advice was, Mr. Attorney General? It was take it seriously. I'm not a doctor. I can't tell you what to do. Take it seriously. Talk to your doctor. Get informed. Do your own research. You know, take into account your medical condition, comorbidities, pre-existing conditions, and then you are going to have to make that decision in consultation with your doctor. Was that bad advice?
1: That's common sense advice. Let people get informed and make their own decisions. Don't force them into arbitrary mandates that, you know, are not based on science. Yeah. Now know are questioned by the very people giving those edicts. So we're going to keep.
0: I'm not a medical doctor, And if I did, you'd have to arrest me and charge me for practicing without a license. And I wouldn't like that. In the free state of Florida, they actually convict people.
1: We do. You're in my jurisdiction now.
0: Yeah, I know. I'm dead. Thank God I didn't give out free medical advice and play doctor on radio and TV. But I'm sad for the people that lost loved ones. That part is very sad. James Uthmeyer, we appreciate you being with us. Thank you, my friend. God bless you. And God bless Governor DeSantis for standing strong during that time.

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2: Fox News, I'm Sue Guzman. President Trump is warning Iran it's their last chance. Negotiations underway between the U.S. and Tehran as the Pentagon is pausing strikes.
3: President Trump says he called off another round of airstrikes against Iran last night after Arab leaders called him and requested he do so. President Trump says the blockade of Iranian ports will remain and will not be lifted.
2: Fox's Lucas Tomlinson. President Trump lashing out at the top prosecutor in D.C. over her decision to dismiss charges against an accused reflecting pool vandal.
4: And I was disappointed with Jeanine Pirro, really disappointed with Jeanine Pirro. She folded like an umbrella.
2: Prosecutors say the Interior Department was slow to provide evidence that showed peeling to the reflecting pool sealant, and that was likely botched by a contractor, not an act of vandalism. 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
1: All right, 25 now till the top of the hour. 800-941-SEAN if you want to be a part of the program. So I hear I am writing a very important governor right now. I'm not going to tell you who. It's not from my free state. How's that? I'll take that off the table. Listen, we've all been there. Most of us have been there. I mean, at some point in our lives, we've lived paycheck to paycheck. And it kind of sucks. But, you know, on the other side of it, I mean, I look back on those days of my life and I'm kind of grateful. And that may sound odd, but you know what? 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I just felt like I had to work harder. 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
1: You know, I've gotten to know Robert F. Kennedy Jr. really, really well, RFK Jr., and I really like him, and I've been out with him socially. Dr. Oz and him are best friends. The amount of research that he puts into his decision making, he's not conventional in terms of his medical thinking. He questions everything, which I like, which is the opposite of what we saw happen during the Fauci era and COVID and all this nonsense. And I got to give props to Dr. Oz, my friend, because Dr. Oz would come on this radio program and, you know, he would say things that got him in trouble. He would say things that hurt him personally because he said, no, hydroxychloroquine has no evidence at all of being a detriment in any way or unsafe to take. And then it turned out there were multiple studies. The first one that came out was the Henry Ford Hospital study, so showing taken early, it did mitigate symptoms. We talked to him about things like monoclonal antibodies, all these other, you know, possible treatments. We talked to Robert Malone, who actually designed the science behind the mRNA vaccination. It wouldn't exist without his science. And even he said it's not perfected yet. And he had very limited use authorization, which was his recommendation, and was excoriated, you know, by a mob mentality in the media and in the world in Washington, especially under Fauci and Biden. It was awful. Anyway, so Robert Kennedy Jr. was on with Dana Bash. She claims to be a journalist. Ask yourself as you're listening to this if it sounds like a journalist. You know, they're sparring over COVID vaccine hesitancy. As if it was a bad thing to have. But the people that made the decision not to get the jab, I think probably in retrospect, in my humble opinion, I can say it now because it's not an issue, made the right decision. I'm not playing doctor. I'm giving you my opinion. I'm not telling you what to do with your life. But I want you to listen to this sparring here.
3: You are the HHS secretary, and you are talking about things that lead to vaccine hesitancy in this country. And it is something that causes problems for people when there is not anything.
4: Let me ask you something. Do you see your job as ending vaccine hesitancy, or do you see your job as telling the truth to the American people?
3: I see my job as telling the truth, and the truth is that there is study after study after study. It's one of the most studied things out there in science.
4: You're repeating and it like a parrot. You're repeating so are it you. Like a parrot.
3: So
4: I've actually read the science.
3: You don't want to come back here and debate the science. I'm not debating this view.
4: Of course you won't.
3: No, because I'm not debating.
4: All you know how to do is repeat things that people told you and say, trust the experts. That's what you did during COVID. Now we know that Anthony Fauci, who was the expert, was lying about everything, about masks, about social distancing, about natural immunity, about the transmission from the vaccine, about the source of COVID. He was lying, and you were punishing people for not trusting the experts. And now you're rolling out the experts again.
3: Yes.
4: To talk about something that you have no personal knowledge of.
1: Then it went a step further. Then they spar over constitutional rights and the press during COVID. The press was pushing the jab. And we've proven that over and over again. And then the big lie that if you got the shot, that you'll never get COVID. Lie. The big lie that if you get COVID, you'll never infect other people. Lie. But this is how that went down even further. Listen to this.
4: Well, during COVID, we completely dismantled our constitutional rights. We began censoring people in violation of the First Amendment.
3: But you're saying what not to do. I'm asking what to do.
4: That's something to do. That is the number one priority. We protect the Constitution. The Constitution was written.
3: Forgive me, but you're talking about rights, and I'm asking about a potential public health crisis that is coming. But I do want to
4: And one of the mistakes we made in the last time was suppressing those rights so people weren't being heard. The doctors who were saying you're doing it wrong were being marginalized and vilified.
3: Yeah, and because again, I really want to move on, but.
4: You were part of the problem.
3: No, I wasn't part of the problem.
4: There was absolute press malpractice. You weren't allowing your job is a fierce skepticism toward authority. And
3: yes,
4: you weren't doing that. You were
3: I am.
4: Beating
3: My
4: up
3: job
4: on people
3: is also,
4: who were dissenting.
3: No. Okay. You want to sit here and attack me, or do you want to have conversations
4: well,
3: about public health?
4: Me.
3: I'm not attacking you. I'm asking questions about how to
4: and
3: prevent
4: let me
3: the next
4: ask the
3: pandemic.
4: Question, and I'll tell you.
3: That's what I'm trying to do.
1: I mean, Kennedy was so good and so passionate in this debate. I was very proud of him. And I'm supposed to believe that this person is not a talk show host like I am, because they claim to be a journalist. No, I'm a member of the press. And yes, I do a lot of straight news on radio and TV. I have thousands and thousands of hours I can produce. Yes, we do other issues like sports and culture. I interview newsmakers. I do all the things the press does, and I give opinion. I'm like an entire newspaper. They claim to be journalists. They're not. Margaret is in the live free or die state of New Hampshire. Margaret, hi, how are you? Thank you for being with us. Glad you called.
5: Oh, I'm wonderful. I'll say a couple things. I like RFK and Dr. Oz, and right now I'm just listening to the press conference by our wonderful president. It's really good.
1: I don't think there's anybody that enjoys talking to the legacy media mob more than him. He cracks me up.
5: I know, he's so funny, you know, and I'll get to the point where I wanted to tell in case they don't let me talk too long. I feel like crying now. The funeral of Lindsey Graham, the president talked, was okay. But your eulogy, I was tearing up through the whole thing, was one of the best eulogies I've ever heard in my entire born days. It was just, you just was so on point and you brought everybody. I'm glad you mentioned not Netanyahu and the Ukraine guy, but it was just so uplifting and things, you know. We lost a good guy, didn't we?
1: We definitely did. I'm going to be very, very honest. I had to mentally, emotionally compartmentalize last Tuesday. I knew I was speaking. I knew I'd only be one of three people. I knew who would be in the audience, including the president, the vice president, Marco Rubio, our secretary of state, the entire cabinet. I knew Prime Minister Netanyahu was there. I knew Zelensky was there. I knew the entire Senate was there. I knew the entire House of Representatives was there. It was the largest, because I'd never been in that cathedral before, which I'm ashamed to kind of admit. But it was, I wouldn't say, I never feel pressure speaking, but I find the hardest address to give is a eulogy, especially if it's a friend and somebody you care about. And I wanted to honor him. And to do that, I had to kind of compartmentalize my brain so I could deliver the message that I wanted to deliver and not let emotions take over. Does that make sense? And, well, I'm only telling you all this because it kind of hit me this weekend, because I would have liked to have called Lindsay like I always would call him on the weekend, or he would have called me.
5: What?
1: And
5: just like you wanted to. That's I'm telling you. And then I don't know how you kept it together.
1: That was my number one concern going in. I think the worst.
5: My head off.
1: You know, I'm embarrassed to say this too, but I'm going to be very blunt because you're my audience and I owe my audience the truth. I think the worst speech was a eulogy that I gave at my father's funeral. And I regret it to this day. And I regret it because I did not honor him the way that I should have. I just wasn't equipped. He died 6 months after I started at Fox. So he's been gone 30 years now, almost 30 years. And I just wasn't equipped to give the eulogy he deserved.
5: Well, that's all right. I'm sure he's forgiven you, you know. Like I did a little eulogy for like my sister and my mother, but I couldn't give it. I wrote it out and the pastors read it for me, so I couldn't do it.
1: Yeah, it's hard. But you're very kind. I mean, Margaret, it means a lot to me. I wanted to honor my friend and tell the truth because a lot of people lie about him. This man cared more about a lasting peace with Russia and Ukraine and the Middle East than anybody knows. But it gave me a chance to describe the person that I knew. But I appreciate your kind words. It means more than you know. It really does. Lori in Arizona. Hey, Lori, how are you?
6: Good to be talking with you today. I love your show.
1: Thank you.
6: Going back to Dr. Fauci, I'd just like to say how angry I was watching him take the fifth on everything, including the color of his tie. During COVID, my grandson was born with a really severe congenital heart defect, including lung issues, and he was in the hospital for the

0: was very upsetting was my father-in-law was in an assisted living facility. He was 93, in very good health, but he died of a bowel obstruction. And we didn't even realize how sick he was because he would tell us on the phone he just didn't feel well. Well, he died, and he died alone. And, you know, just the things that Dr. Fauci did to my family, to other people's families, is just heartbreaking. And both my husband and I did take the shot because we're, you know, in our older years. And my husband wound up with double vision for 9 days, and nobody could tell us what that was from. But it was after he took the shot. And so there's just so many things that make me so angry. I think Dr. Fauci is.
1: Oh, all of it makes me angry. And, you know, I lost the, any sense of taste and smell for well over a year, maybe 2 years of my life after I got COVID, the alpha strain. I just didn't talk about it on air. I didn't miss a show. I get, you know, Linda makes fun of me, but I, you know, she claims that I was being a prima donna. I was not. I don't know why you, why are you being so mean to me about that? I don't understand.
2: It's fun.
1: Don't make me laugh. 800-941-SHAWN is our number. I wish I had more time. I do appreciate the call. Thank you. Look, there's a lot, ever since I got money that I can start saving in my mid to late 20s, a guy got a hold of me and said, just put a percentage of your savings in gold and silver. Done it ever since. You know, I have ounces of gold still that I got at in the $200 plus range, $300 plus range. It's crazy considering what the what an ounce of gold goes for today. But, you know, with all the different ups and downs of an economy, which is normal, what does it mean for your money? What does it mean for your retirement savings? I'm glad that I made the decision, and I still do it today. Ronald Reagan once famously said, inflation is as violent as a mugger, as frightening as an armed robber, as deadly as a hitman. And I always believed in Reagan. 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
7: All right, that's going to wrap things up for today. Hannity tonight. We got a great Hannity 9 Eastern on the Fox News channel. The radicalized left and the intramural civil war now breaking out in the Democratic Party. We have Dan Bongino. Oh, wait till you hear Brianna Lyman's question to people in New York about Mamdani and about, well, to each according to his need, from each according to their ability. Also, the one and only Brandon Gill, our friend Nancy Grace, Riley Gaines will join us as she has now weighed into the insanity that has broken out in the WNBA. 9 Eastern, say DVR tonight, Hannity on Fox. We'll see you then back here tomorrow. Thank you for making the show possible.

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6: Deadline. I'm Sue Guzman, Fox News. President Trump talking tough with Iran, saying Tehran has one more chance to reach a deal or face severe consequences.
7: President Trump says he called off another round of airstrikes against Iran last night after Arab leaders called him and requested he do so. The president says this could be for the last time.
8: I want to give him every last chance before decapitation.
7: President Trump says U.S. forces were ready to launch another wave of airstrikes on Iran over the weekend.
8: We're going to hit them very hard yesterday. Very, very hard. Harder than any attack, I think I can say, General, from a point of knowledge, any attack since World War II.
7: President Trump says the blockade of Iranian ports will remain and will not be lifted until there's a deal or, quote, total surrender.
6: Fox's Lucas Tomlinson, the Board of Peace official overseeing Gaza's post-war transition, is met with Israeli Prime Minister Benjamin Netanyahu discussing a new disarmament deal with Hamas. President Trump announced the agreement as part of a broader ceasefire deal. President Trump calling on the Senate now to remain in D.C. and pass a voter ID law ahead of the November midterms. One that would require people to register to vote in a federal election and show identification at the voting booth.
9: Conservatives and President Trump are imploring members to stay in session to pass the Save America Act.
8: I think there's nothing more important than the Save America Act. I think they should stay. They do what they want, but I think they should stay.
9: But that's not the plan. It's about the math. Two earlier efforts to pass the Save America Act failed to get a simple majority. Plus 60 votes are necessary to break a filibuster. President Trump upbraided Senate Majority Leader John Thune. The president begged Thune to convince the Senate to take action. But Thune is resisting. He wants members to go home and campaign.
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0: to revisit the Electoral College. 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
5: All right, thank you, Scott Shannon. Thanks to all of you for being with us. Happy Monday. Write down our toll-free telephone number if you want to be a part of this extravaganza. It's 800-941-SEAN if you would like to join us. Got a lot of news we're going to get to today. It is amazing to me, maybe because we covered it so much, we think that people are as acutely aware of issues that, you know, that dominate the headlines for long periods of time. But for a lot of people, they're just coming to grips with just how bad Anthony Fauci was, the government was, government mandates were, how oppressive they were, how none of it was based on science, the amount of lying that went on. And it's beginning to hit home. And then for people that lost loved ones, it just is adding a lot of anger and resentment. And I don't blame them, how they were treated. Now it does dovetail into a big discussion because we have so much news on this radicalized, you know, communist party, because it's not the Democratic Socialists of America. Can we stop with that? To me, that they are full-fledged, to each according to their need, from each according to their ability, just full-on communists, period, full stop, right there. And you can see it, and I've been warning people, friends of mine in New York, I said, if you don't elect Bruce Blakeman as your governor, I said to my friends in California, if you don't elect Steve Hilton as your governor, then this is what your future is going to be. It's going to be a wealth tax. California, the first to propose an exit tax. They want the right. If you live in California, you want to escape because you can't take the bureaucracy, the burdensome regulation, the high taxes, you know, the worst quality of life, highest poverty rate, highest homelessness rate, the highest income tax, sales tax, gas tax, and you're fed up and you want to leave. They want the right to tax you. They proposed this out there for 10 years. You know, you go to New York City, you know, you better be careful. It's the same thing. Wealth tax, that is in your future if you don't elect Bruce Blakeman. And then it's going to be an exit tax there. And then you've got the Mamdani death tax, which is you pay a 40% federal death tax. This is all money that you have paid taxes on, and that you've been able to squirrel away in the hopes of maybe one day giving to your children, grandchildren, friends, family, charity, whatever. I mean, it's money you pay taxes on. Then the federal government comes in and takes 40 cents out of every dollar. In a state like New York, they come in and take another 10%. Mamdani wants a 50% New York City death tax. 50%. This is madness. This is insanity. Now it gets even worse. California Democrats endorsing a state wealth tax. The California Democratic Party is now proposing this, quote, one time, my, you know what, on billionaires and wealthy people up to 5%. The party's executive board voted in favor of backing the proposal. Now, don't forget that will be on the ballot come November. And here's the problem with this. It is retroactive to January. Why do you think Mark Zuckerberg, maybe you don't like him. Who cares if you like him? It doesn't matter. Why do you think he left California? You think all of a sudden he decided, I think I'm going to move to Florida. Why do you think two of the co-founders of Google left California? Yeah, I'm getting out of here. I want to change the scenery. Why did Elon Musk move to Texas? Why is Ken Griffin leaving New York and $6 billion he had earmarked for investment in New York. He's now going to spend at Wall Street South in Miami, where I think his main residence is. He's got one, I think, in Palm Beach as well. He's doing it because he's not putting up with it after he got doxxed by Mamdani. But now Mamdani's doxxing anybody. If you don't live, they want to tax anybody and everybody. They want to confiscate your wealth. And so it is now a party that is in crisis. A lot of people talk about, well, the president's approval ratings are down. Nobody likes the Iran conflict, et cetera, et cetera. I think that will all resolve itself in time. And, you know, you see the stock market rebounding very nicely today. Now, tomorrow, we're going to watch this huge primary take place in Michigan. And you've had AOC. And you've had Bernie Sanders, Grandpa Bernie, out there campaigning for this guy, another Democratic Socialist of America, another communist, Abdul El-Sayed, you know, and he's now leading the other Democratic candidate, not much better. We're going to sock it to him, Haley Stevens, in 9 out of 10.
2: I am going to be working on our behalf. I am going to be telling the stories on our behalf. Yeah. And you better believe I'm going to be doing it. With a little bit of joy, a little bit of enthusiasm, a little bit of energy, and a little bit of stick it to them. Because that's the Michigan way.
5: Yeah. Yeah. It's kind of like I don't know. Whatever. Anyway, so the primary is less than 24 hours away. El-Sayed, the guy that was out there campaigning with Hassan Piker. Hassan Piker blaming America for 9/11/01. Hassan Piker saying that nobody that supports the state of Israel is ever going to be their presidential candidate more recently. Now, this is pretty interesting because we have a new development on that front. James Carville ripping into the left-wing, you know, Twitch streamer Hassan Piker, saying that if he shapes himself into a force within the Democratic Party, he already is, James. Wake up. I'm not going to be in the same party with Hassan Piker, he said on Fox News' his Sunday briefing. He said, the idea that we're going to seize the means of production, go look at the DSA platform. Now, I've been going over this day in and day out, and I'll go over all the different parts of it if you want again and again and again. But this is real. They mean every bit of it, and they're not backing off of it in any way, shape, matter, or form. Now, Carville now is planning to abandon the Democratic Party. Then you've got Joe Manchin. He's now saying, former senator from West Virginia, that he would never support a socialist candidate. He's warning against their crazy positions. Remember, they want to abolish the presidency. They want to abolish the courts. They want to want to take over the means of production. They want the borders open. They want to defund the Department of War. I mean, I just keep going on and on and on. They want the new Green Deal, which is cradle to grave, womb to the tomb. As a result of all of this, we now see that Democrats, Wall Street Journal had a big article about how Democrats' biggest donors now have gone on strike. Donors shunned Washington's establishment. Now, one of the big reasons for this, too, is the silence of the rest of the Democratic Party has been deafening, as I keep pointing out. You know, we'll play Bill Maher later in the program today. He's telling Democrats to get their head out of their ass, and he declares he'd vote for Sarah Palin over progressive Democrats. And he said, you know, he stuns his left-wing audience with proof that the DSA supports communism. He said, I'm not voting for anyone who thinks the wrong side won the Cold War or cheers for the Antifada like it's the World Cup. And, you know, God bless Bill Maher. I mean, if people were smart in the Democratic Party, they would now actually listen to the likes of Stephen A., Bill Maher. I mean, they're old school Democrats. I mean, they've not changed their beliefs. They're just not buying into crazy. And they refuse to buy into crazy. You know, Maher warning DSA candidates aren't trying to, you know, hide embracing communism. They're not, and I'll prove that in a second. You know, reading a tweet from Mamdani and Mamdani aide calling for electing more communists, you know, saying he'd vote for Sarah Palin over progressive Democrats. I mean, you know, they've got major problems within their own ranks now. Because they're being abandoned by lunatics. And he said the Democratic Party is being colonized by socialists and says his vote is in play. And it, how could it not be? Kamala Harris, now you're going to see this among every potential 2028 Democratic presidential candidate. They're going to start saying all of this dumb stuff because they know that in primaries, the most radical, energized base of the party tends to vote. That's the Mamdani wing. That's the AOC wing. That's the Pocahontas and Bernie Sanders wing. That's the Telefrico six gender wing. God is non-binary. You know, champion the right of men to have access to abortion in Texas. Good luck with that. This is, you know, the party of Graham Plattner. They would accept the guy with the Nazi tattoo. All the allegations that we went over exhaustively, didn't care. And only when a direct charge of rape was made, only, okay, well, that will draw a line here. Meanwhile, now Kamala Harris is out there floating the idea as one of her suggestions for Democrats. If they want to beat, quote, ruthless Republicans in the 26 midterms and the 28 presidential election, she put out a three-pronged plan for Democrats while speaking at the National Urban League Conference in Nashville over the weekend. She said Democrats have no choice but to consider radical ideas as a way to counter cheating by the GOP. I know this is going to be controversial coming from me in particular. We need to revisit the Electoral College. The idea drew a few claps from the crowd. We need to revisit the point of expanding the court. She wants to pack the court to 13 justices, like we have 13 district courts. Oh, are they going to do it now when Donald Trump can do it? No, of course not. That's not part of her plan. The Electoral College, she wants that to come to an end. And by the way, she lost the Electoral College and she lost the popular vote also. But that's not the way our framers and founders designed it. At that point, I think you might see an exodus of states because they're not going to feel like they have equal representation as the other states in, quote, the United States. So she's taking that. Then you got Bernie Sanders fighting back on the other side, blasting the likes of, you know, the one voice of reason in their party, which happens to be John Fetterman. You know, he's saying Fetterman is the one that's out of touch with Americans. You know, and of course, it was Bernie that was out there up to the very end, standing behind Graham Plattner. And now Bernie is feeling emboldened. Now, I think all of this, you know, this whole fight, the oligarchy tour, as I've been pointing out to you, is very, very clear. You know, this is Bernie Sanders passing the mantle to AOC. And the fact that that New Hampshire poll came out last week and it had AOC as the leading 2028 presidential candidate, to me, is not an accident. I think this has been in the works for some time. AOC trashing Democrats, by the way, for closing ranks around Biden and rejecting primary challenges. She's now going after them. I'm telling you, mark my words, Chuck Schumer's days are near an end, as are Hakeem Jeffries. They are done. They're going to be finished. It was one, the Colorado Democratic Congressional nominee. We actually have a tape of this. Well, we're going to play some of this tape at the bottom of the half hour. Brushed aside concerns about communists inside the DSA, the Democratic Socialists of America, arguing that Republicans were using the issue to blunt the socialist movement growing influence inside, you know, ahead of the midterm elections. She was on firing line. She was asked how she addressed criticism that a lot of these DSA members, including about half their national members, identify as communists. It's really a communist movement. Well, she said, yeah, some members of the Democratic Party are proudly proclaiming themselves as capitalists. And it's a big tent, right? But again, at the end of the day, it's up to the vote. No, they're not proclaiming themselves as capitalists. No, they're talking about taking over the means of productions. And, you know, then she was asked directly whether she was a communist. No, I'm not a communist. And she attributed Republican attacks. There's not really a dime's worth of difference. Statism, socialism, communism, whatever term you want to give it, whatever form manifestation it takes on. As I've been telling you over and over again, it always ends the same way. It ends in broken promises, as evidenced by Obamacare, your failed public schools, state-run schools, government schools, those that want an open border to eliminate the Department of War, those that want mass amnesty, those that want a wealth tax and confiscation of wealth, and those that want a cradle-to-grave, womb-to-the-tomb society. They're all pretty much advocating for the same thing. That's the whole point. Anyway, 800-941-SHAWN is our number this Monday if you want to be a part of the program. 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
5: Without sounding like a broken record, although it sounds like a broken record if you listen to this program every day, please forgive me. There's a method to my madness. I want everybody to know completely. I want an educated electorate for this election. And I'm going to go through and play the tape of a lot of these DSA candidates and what they stand for. But their own written beliefs are very clear. And that is to eliminate the U.S. Senate, to eliminate the presidency, to have amnesty for all illegals, to have wide open borders, to abolish ICE, although they want to defund the police. You know, explain that one to me. They want to defund the Department of War. We will have no means to protect our country. They want to end all deportations. They want to eliminate cash bail. They want to establish a wealth tax. They want the Green New Deal, cradle to grave, womb to the tomb, communism, socialism. They want to abolish prisons. They want to abolish the police. They want public ownership of most corporations. That is who they are. That is what they stand for. They now run this party. If you are not committing in your heart, mind, and soul that you will vote in this midterm, you will lose your country. I can't be any more blunt than that.
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14: News. I'm Ted Linder. Thousands of people in Washington evacuating as crews struggle to contain the wildfires inching closer to their communities.
15: 70,000 people in and around Spokane, Washington are out of their homes as wildfires destroy hundreds of structures in a 12.5 square mile area. Officials announcing that over 700 structures have been destroyed.
14: Fox's Sarah Allegre. And President Trump continues to warn Iran and now says this is their last chance. Negotiations underway between the U.S. and Tehran as the Pentagon pauses strikes.
16: President Trump says he called off another round of airstrikes against Iran last night after Arab leaders called him and requested he do so. President Trump says the blockade of Iranian ports will remain and will not be lifted.
14: Fox's Lucas Tomlinson. No winner in Monday night's Powerball jackpot means the jackpot jumps to at least $786 million for Wednesday night. The numbers drawn Monday, 8:30, 41, 48, 54, and a Powerball of four. 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
1: All right, 25 now till the top of the hour. 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One shot can incapacitate any attacker up to 40 minutes. 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Why did I scream, Linda?
2: Because something hurt. You can
1: tell the audience. No, because I was stretching.
2: Yeah, well, typically people scream when they hurt. If stretching for you causes...
1: No, you should hear me when I work out and I'm like lifting. I'm back to lifting again. My neck is better, thank God. I'm back to training. And, that's what I do.
2: Well, that's
1: do
2: normal. That workout? People do that in the gym all the time. They're very loud.
1: Well, I was like reaching and I'm like, I'm used to that. I don't know. I'm used to doing it.
2: It's hard.
1: Stronger than I've ever been.
2: That's good.
1: I know. Well, even you said, wow, boss. You said, boss, you looks like you've been working out again.
2: Yep. Yeah, I mean, I was glad you didn't have a stroke on air. So, you know, these are highlights of the day.
1: I mean, you know, the fact that I injured my cervical spine. We talked about it on the radio. How many days before the media realized something's wrong with Hannity's face? It's puffy.
2: Well, they didn't know what was wrong with you. They just knew that what you were taking as a result of what was wrong with you was causing you to be
1: moon-faced. Oh, no. Some people were saying I'm having a stroke. I look like crap. I look like Humpty Dumpty. By the way, the worst comment was he looks like Humpty Dumpty. That was bad. That was not a good moment in my career.
2: I assure you, as your toughest critic, and you know I only speak the truth, you'd never look like Humpty Dumpty.
1: No, but I mean, it's the worst medicine that works. Let me put it that way. And I've probably taken it, I don't even want to admit how many times, like well over 100 in the course of my career. Because remember, I used to do 3-hour radio show, hour TV show. And when we were on a book tour, for example, you know, over time, you know, a couple of speeches, then your vocal cords start giving out. It lowers the inflammation of your vocal cords. It's a very effective medication with the worst side effects imaginable. You can't sleep. You're irritable. You have a voracious appetite. You get flush. And then you have this other factor called bloating. So anyway, long story short, I've been doing mixed martial arts and training for 15 years, and you know, I have bulging discs in my cervical spine. I have part of it's congenital. I found out. I didn't know that. Then it's degenerative. And then part of it is I've got bulging discs. I mean, I've been doing a lot of, you know, working out. So it is what it is. And now I've, you know, made significant lifestyle changes. The way I sit for this radio show is very different than what I did my whole career. I'm not looking down. I'm actually looking up, and I pull the papers up to my face instead of me looking down all the time, because looking down is what irritates your neck. Looking at your phone all day, I highly recommend you don't do it. I don't think anyone wants to hear about my stupid health. Let me move on. Let's start with, well, what does Mamdani really want? Let's listen to his deputy mayor. Well, first of all, the funny part is, let me backtrack here. This is them announcing that they're going to need to show an ID at a government run grocery store in New York City. Now, how ironic, you know, we've been trying to get one Democrat to support the SAVE Act, which needs proof of citizenship and voter ID. Okay, no, not for elections. But if you want to get in one of Mamdani's, apparently they're spending $50 million. The earliest this thing will open is 2027, the first store. And they're spending massive amounts of money. They'll never recoup it. It's going to be lost money. That's why Mamdani is desperate to, you know, get a wealth tax in place and tax everybody that he can into oblivion. But just listen, but if you want to go to a government-run grocery store in New York, forget about Gristiti's or, I mean, or any of the there's not a big profit margin in groceries. It's about 2 to 3%. Anyway, so here is the deputy mayor, Julie Hsu, explaining the need for ID.
3: How are you going to keep people from taking advantage of that, that deal, basically? And is there going to be a limit on the number of items that someone can take that are discounted at that level from that essential basket?
4: So our RFP makes very clear that this is a program for New Yorkers to be able to put food on the table, not a program for people to be able to make a quick buck through reselling. I'm going to pass it over to our EDC head, GPAC, to add some additional details.
5: Yes, if you look at our RFP for the operator, we are looking to make sure that we target New Yorkers, whether it be at sort of a library card-esque thing, and also we manage who's buying and that is focused on everyday New Yorkers. So we are mindful of that. And so we're going to make sure that we have all the things in place to ensure that that does not happen.
1: And what is their means of making sure that doesn't happen? You have to show ID, but you don't have to show it to vote. Let me play the Colorado congresswoman. This is the one that beat the incumbent out there. This is now a nationwide problem of the Democratic Communists of America, saying she's not a communist, but she has no problem with communists in the DSA in her party. Listen.
6: In June, President Trump said, these are hardcore, godless communists. Mm-hmm. This is the most serious threat to our country since its existence. So first, are you a communist?
7: No, I'm not a communist.
6: How do you tackle the criticism that some members of the DSA, including half of the DSA leadership, seem to call themselves communist?
7: Yeah, well, you know, some members of the Democratic Party are proudly proclaiming themselves as capitalists. And
1: who,
7: it's a big deal, right? But again, at the end of the day, it's up to the voters, right? Until a self-proclaimed communist actually wins an election, then it's just noise.
1: What do you call Mamdani, for crying out loud? Now, this great divide is getting loud. Here's James Carville announcing, I'm not going to be in the same party as Hassan Piker.
8: What Mamdani's doing, but to talk about the larger Democratic Party post the election in Michigan going forward, I am not going to be in the same party with Hassan Piker. I can tell you that right now. If he becomes a force in the Democratic Party, I'm out of here. I have no intention of ever being in the same political party with that guy. Now, I think that a majority, overwhelming majority of Democrats agree with me. But this idea that we're going to seize the means of production and just go look at the DSA platform. You don't have to look any further than that.
1: All right, now let's go to former West Virginia Senator Joe Manchin supporting the crazy Democratic Socialist on Face the Nation.
9: Heather, could you ever support a self-described socialist candidate?
10: No.
11: No way. My no. God, no.
9: And even it surprises, if they have some good ideas?
11: Well, I support the good ideas, but how could you support some of the crazy stuff they're for? Have you seen their platform? They're for dismantling everything that we know, whether it be the structure of government, Congress itself, or the Senate they want to get rid of. And then they start talking about all the crazy things. No police, no this, no this, no that. Mm-hmm. Are you crazy? We want a crime-free area. We have to have police for that.
9: Yeah.
11: We want a strong defense. We want a strong border. But if Democrats can't say that, and they start lining up with the socialist demands about what you are to be a socialist, energy will be gone. There'll be no energy, okay? We have right now a tremendous amount of energy we're producing, and the world depends more on us than ever before.
1: Eliminate the Senate, eliminate the presidency. Pack the courts or eliminate judges altogether. Amnesty for illegals, abolish the borders, abolish ICE, defund the police. So I don't know how you abolish ICE, but anyway, defund the Department of War. end all deportation, eliminate all cash bail, establish a wealth tax, pass cradle to grave, womb to the tomb, Green New Deal, abolish prisons, abolish the police, public ownership of corporations. Call it what you want to call. I mean, for Bill Maher, I mean, I think he's just a traditional Democrat, like my buddy Stephen A. Smith, a traditional Democrat. For him to say he'd vote for Sarah Palin over these nutcases is something. They ought to listen to him.
10: So many liberals themselves every time Trump puts gold on something in the Oval Office. Oh, it's historic. And the separation of powers isn't? Get your head out of your ass. I would vote for Sarah Palin before this. She's a bimbo, but if you asked, but if you asked her to come up with something she likes about America, she could do it. You betcha.
1: Anyway, so, and there's more that he says. We'll get back into him a little bit later. Hassan Piker is supporting El Sayed, and it looks, this is going to be a big primary in Michigan tomorrow. Can't wait for the results there. This is going to be fun. Let me also point out, because I think this is important, let me go to this woman, Francesca Hung. She is in Wisconsin. She's running for governor. And she's on with Hassan Piker. Let me remind you about Hassan Piker. Hassan Piker is the guy that says, blames America for 9/11, says that anyone that supports Israel will never be a presidential candidate. So has said a lot of controversial things. Fine, that's his belief system. I don't really care about Hassan Piker at all. I think it's pretty ignorant, but that's my own opinion. But listen to her answer his questions, his checklist.
12: Rapid fire, super easy, super simple. Rapid fire, do you support repealing Act 10?
13: Yes.
12: Universal child care?
13: Yes.
12: Free school meals?
13: Yes.
12: Guaranteed pay leave?
13: Yes.
12: Abolishing ICE?
13: Yes.
12: A one-year data center moratorium?
13: Yes.
12: Breaking up big ag?
13: Yes.
12: Public grocery stores?
13: Yes.
12: Right to repair?
13: Yes.
12: Legalizing cannabis?
13: Yes.
12: Overturning Citizens United?
13: Yes.
12: A workers' bill of rights?
13: Yes.
12: A free Palestine?
13: Yes.
1: There you go. The whole checklist. Kamala Harris now would like another shot at running. Kamala Harris, listen to her, now going even harder radical left. We need to revisit the Electoral College and more. Listen.
14: I know this is going to be controversial coming from me in particular. We need to revisit the Electoral College. We need to revisit the point of expanding the court to 13 justices, like we have 13 district courts. We need to revisit, if they so want, statehood for Puerto Rico and D.C.
1: Are these not the things that I've been saying they would do if they got into power? Linda, have I

0: Who do you have on the other side? The guy that has been picking all the candidates has the best track record of endorsement success in these primaries of anybody out there is Grandpa Bernie. And Grandpa Bernie has taken AOC under his wing. And I'm telling you that this fight the oligarchy flying around in a private jet tour is him passing the torch to AOC. But Bernie Sanders now taking on, you know, the people you just heard from. Fetterman taking on Bill Maher, taking on James Carville. They're all pretty radical left to me, but they're not left enough for Bernie Sanders. Listen.
1: And you've heard a lot of people say that if you're not going to just kind of fit in nicely with the Democratic establishment, you shouldn't be a Democrat.
2: Well, maybe the converse is true. Maybe the Democratic establishment should begin to understand they are way, way out of touch.
1: Yes.
2: With where the American people are. That we don't need a party anymore, which is dominated by wealthy campaign contributors. Mm-hmm. So when you talk about the Democratic establishment, it's really, really relatively few people. And they're pretty open about it. You know, the donor class said you should be the candidate for the Senate. That's mm-hmm. what the donor class said. You should be running for president of the United States. I don't think that's where the American people are.
3: You know, why aren't people angry? Why they promoted, you know, someone like Plattner, an accused rapist? So really, Bernie, you have no regret endorsing and proud to stand with an accused rapist, a guy that roughs up his ex-girlfriends, a guy that had a Nazi tattoo on his chest?
4: What's your response to Senator Fetterman?
5: Well, my response to Fetterman is last time I saw it, he was reflecting the views of about 19% of the Democrats in the state of Pennsylvania. I think probably lower than any other member of the Democratic Senate. I mean, Fetterman does his thing, I think, on Israel and many other issues, is way out of touch with the people of America.
0: Pretty unbelievable. This is now your radicalized Communist Party. You don't think the stakes are high? A little over 90 days to go. All right, the headlines may change. The threat to Israel remains the same as they fight for their very survival. I know the world moves on from one story to the next, but for the people in Israel that have been targeted in densely populated areas, they still don't have their homes back, and they're in basic need of all humanitarian assistance. Communities still remain on alert. Parents can't send their kids out to even play in some places. They're playing in underground bunker playgrounds. 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
12: Still hoping for a deal with Iran. I'm Ted Lindner, Fox News. President Trump says the U.S. and Iran begin a new round of peace talks after calling off massive strikes against the country over the weekend.
13: I want to give them every last chance before decapitation. Very tough to do what we have planned. We'll see what happens.
12: Iran claims it's negotiating with Oman, not with U.S. officials, and the talks are focused on guaranteeing temporary safe passage for ships in the Strait of Hormuz. President Trump's pick to lead the Justice Department could advance closer to confirmation today. Fox's Jared Halpern has more details on this from the White House.
14: The Senate Judiciary Committee will vote on advancing Acting Attorney General Todd Blanche's nomination, a key step to confirmation that had been blocked by a pair of Republican senators. But John Cornyn of Texas and Tom Tillis of North Carolina dropped objections after Blanche pledged in writing to end a $1.8 billion anti-weaponization fund included in a settlement between President Trump and the IRS.
13: These people were treated horribly. And this fund could have given them some solace.
14: The president has suggested asking Congress to revive the compensation fund. A final confirmation vote for Blanche could come later this week. At the White House, Jared Halpern, Fox News.
12: Hundreds of buildings have been destroyed in Washington state after wildfires sparked up there this weekend. The fires ended around Spokane, the state's second largest city. It burned about 12.5 square miles by Monday and filled the sky with smoke and haze. Light winds at lower temps arriving to help firefighters, but at least 600 buildings have been destroyed. Over 67,000 people under evacuation orders. No winner in Monday night's Powerball jackpot means the jackpot jumps to at least $786 million for Wednesday night. The numbers drawn Monday, 8, 30, 41, 48, 54, and a Powerball of 4. 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
19: All across America, we are Red Eye Radio. Welcome and good morning. Thank you so much for being here.
21: Thank you.
19: All right, where do you want to start? I know where I want to start. I got it. We've been totally unorganized. Everybody's talking about our pre-show meeting was complete chaos.
21: Right, yeah.
19: And all of a sudden it's time to go on the air.
21: Right, yeah.
19: So I'm going to take charge here. I'll start out the show today, okay? Is that all right?
21: Yeah, your sure, approval? Sure.
19: All right.
21: Yeah.
19: Let's talk about the commie cornucopia of contradictions.
21: Yeah, okay.
19: Memdani yesterday on the grocery stores. All right? Here we go.
21: All right.
19: Here's a reporter's question. Are you ready? All right.
22: How are you going to keep people from taking advantage of that, that deal, basically? And is there going to be a limit on the number of items that someone can take that are discounted at that level from that essential basket?
23: So our RFP makes very clear that this is a program for New Yorkers to be able to put food on the table, not a program for people to be able to make a quick buck through reselling. I'm going to pass it over to our EDC head, Jeannie Pack, to add some additional details.
25: Yes, if you look at our RFP for the operator, we are looking to make sure that we target New Yorkers, whether it be at sort of a library card-esque thing, and also we manage who's buying and that is focused on everyday New Yorkers. So,
19: hear what she said? Like library, they couldn't say, they workshop this.
21: Oh, yeah.
19: They
21: yeah.
19: sat in a meeting and said, we cannot say we're going to require ID to shop in the store. So they said, we're going to make sure that it's all New Yorkers, like a library card. Nobody reads.
21: Library card.
19: Nobody reads. Nobody is a lie. You're saying, and that's a form of ID anyway, what you're saying is that what a racist, an incredibly sexist statement this means, blacks and married women with children. Man, I love using their arguments against them. Well, it's their arguments.
4: Blacks and married children. I almost
19: said. That's not, yeah.
4: Oh, wait a minute. Hold it. Hold it. The DSA approves of that, married children.
19: Okay.
4: Blacks and married women will not be able to shop in Mamdani's Save-A-Lot. Oh, wait a minute. They all went out of business.
19: Save-A-Lots are under.
4: In Chicago, you see that story there.
19: You are saving a lot, technically, because you're not shopping there.
4: You're not
19: spending any money there at all.
4: Why is Mamdani being racist and sexist? Why? You know, because if married women cannot shop there, if blacks cannot shop there, because remember, blacks can't get IDs and married women change their names.
5: Yeah.
4: And this is their argument against ID for voting. And think about this. Voting is nothing compared to food. You can't live without food. So what they're saying is you're going to have to show ID unless you shoplift.
19: Man, the shoplifting thing is going to be huge. Because there's going to, with every establishment, I don't care who owns it, you're going to have losses due to theft. How are you going to address that if you're Mamdani? Because AOC just says, hey, they're just trying to feed their families.
4: And if they go to Bragg, he's just going to say, well, no, I mean, shoplifting is okay. Remember, Mamdani, I'm the one that said you shouldn't be charged with a felony if you commit an armed robbery,
19: right?
4: But don't fire the gun.
19: Right. Just don't fire the gun.
4: Just don't fire the gun.
19: Whatever you do, don't shoot.
4: Where's AOC? AOC should be all over this.
19: Good question.
4: And if they don't allow shoplifting, remember, people only shoplift to feed their families.
19: That's right.
4: Wow. Just greatness. But I love it. They couldn't say, you'll have to show. Well, we're going to have the processes. What process? Wait, library cards.
19: Library cards.
21: Like so library. You're going to require them to be able to read?
4: No, you're going to require them wanting to read.
21: Millions of Americans, including certain talk show hosts, can't read.
4: Right. That's why we play the audio cuts. We can't read.
21: I personally take that as offensive. I have trouble with big words. Where are all the pictures? My gosh. They require them to read? They require them not only to read, but to belong to the library. Is that what happens? You get a membership? What is it? I don't know how it works. You get a library card.
4: Go watch the Seinfeld episode. With Mr. Bookman.
19: Actually, my grandkids got their library card fairly early, and I thought, man, I probably should have done this when I was young. They're getting way ahead of me on the reading thing.
4: The Dewey Decimal System. Yeah. What a ripoff
19: Dewey
4: that was.
19: Dewey Decimal System. Who's Dewey? By the way,
4: Kramer.
19: I want to see Dewey.
4: Kramer.
19: Yeah, I love it.
4: And then he talks about the librarian who's pretty attractive.
19: Yeah.
4: Look at her, how lonely, how lonely she is.
19: Uh-huh.
4: She needs a little Kramer. And Mr. Bookman, that was, I can't think of the actor's name. I mean, he's, you know, been a bunch of different stuff. He died a few years ago, but Philip something. Yeah, he just a
19: great character.
4: Actor. That was great. That back and forth with Seinfeld was just. And I think it was Seinfeld. Maybe it was Larry David who said that's when we knew this could work. When he came in and did that, because that was like in season two or three.
19: I think. Oh, wow.
4: Because that was just.
19: I didn't put that together. That was early
4: that
19: on.
4: That was great. But I remember having a library card.
19: Yeah, did you? Up to the public library, not the school library.
4: No, the public library. I can remember, you know, sneaking, like looking around and going to the, I didn't actually take the book out, but
19: I'd go to the library and I would read Catcher in the Rye.
21: Oh, yeah.
19: You know?
21: Yeah.
19: And I went, and when I'm, and so I would have been in high school, probably 10th grade, and I went, this is it? This is the controversy?
21: I used to read one about moms, and it was Catcher in a Good Mood. That was a great book. How to Catch Your Mom in a Good Mood to ask permission for things.
19: But think about this. This is the best part. They sat in a meeting and said, we can't say ID.
21: No.
19: We cannot say ID. How can we get away with this?
21: Do modern library cards, do they put your picture on it?
19: I don't know. I don't read anymore.
21: No, see, once I got out of school, I was like, I'm not going to need reading.
19: Actually,
21: calculus, definitely not going to need. Reading, probably not going to need.
19: I will say this. Whenever I take a vacation, I try to do a lot when I fly, is when I do my recreational reading. My recreational reading is just down to nothing because of this job.
21: Because there's no time for it.
19: Yeah. And so what happens is for me, some friends were over the other day. I had a pool party and they were looking, wow, what are these books here that you have? And they were looking at them and they said, do you read a lot? And I said, I'm about a third of the way through all three books. I read like three books at a time.
21: Yeah.
19: And it might take me, 6 months to do it.
21: Right.
19: Because a couple pages here, a couple pages there, a couple pages there, a couple pages there, a couple pages there.
21: Yeah.
19: And so I'm, the books I'm reading? Michael Richards' biography.
21: Oh.
19: Is one of them.
21: Oh, okay.
19: The book Michael Rip from Seinfeld. We just mentioned it.
21: Yeah.
19: It's really good.
21: Yeah.
19: He was really, in his younger, he was very straight-laced.
21: Yeah.
19: And the military, the stuff of him being in the military, you just don't know. It was like, whoa, wow. And also reading James Garner's biography.
21: Right, right.
19: I just started reading. It just got through the introduction. The biography of Henry Paul, who was one of the creators of the Green Grass and High Tides, Black Hawk, him and Huey Thomason of the Outlaws.
21: Okay.
19: And he goes through all the Southern rock. Then he was one of the founders of the country band Black Hawk.
21: Right, right.
19: So I'm reading. Yeah. So those are the three books I'm reading in the midst of. That's my recreational reading.
21: Now
19: I'll read military books and stuff like that, but I don't consider that recreational.
21: No, that's like, more, right. And I've got one that fits that, Graham Wood, who's a very notable expert on terrorism, one of his books on terrorism, that I haven't quite finished. Sidney Powell's book that I never did finish. And, when I ordered a book, things seemed to be going okay. and then things happened, and it wasn't, and I thought, because she makes a lot of great points.
19: I just got you Janine Pirro's book.
21: Oh, she's going to be writing another one soon, I think.
19: We'll get to that later on.
21: Yeah. By the way, you and I think we both saw this. I think I can speak for you on this. We just a little teaser here. I think I saw this coming over the weekend. I thought, she's not going to last. She's done. One way or by her own accord or through Trump. So we'll get to that coming up.
19: Yeah.
21: But what we know.
19: When I saw, think about that. They sat in a meeting and said, okay. And Mamdani probably said, I can't, because all he had to say is he didn't need to go to somebody else. He said, I cannot say you need ID.
21: Yeah.
19: I need somebody else in the administration. And we can't say you need an ID to shop at the supermarket. You need to say library card.
21: Yeah.
19: But as we know, probably interesting to, by the way, I say go to AI. Very quickly, an AI story here today. Very quickly,
21: yeah.
19: So my doctor's practice. There's like 20 offices of this one medical group. All closed down. All of them closed down.
21: Right.
19: And there's a website where you can find out where your doctor is going. Well, I can't find out where my doctor is going. He hasn't listed there, but he did say he was going to continue. He communicated that message to me about 3 weeks ago. And they closed down on Friday. So I'm trying to find him because I had a prescription that was running out. But I was able to go to one of the, urgent centers and get it.
21: Right.
19: But I was looking today and I couldn't find it. So I went to AI and I said, do you know? And I said, the medical practice, whatever, they've closed down. Do you know where my, you know, basically doctor has gone? And they said, right back, amazingly, he has opened an office, or amazingly, he's working right next door at another medical practice in the same building. It was announced.
21: Yeah.
19: So I live 3 miles from there. I went, well, I'm going to stop by and see and just, you know, figure out about what I got to do because, you know, that's where he is.
5: Right.
19: No such place in the building. Doesn't exist.
5: Wow.
19: So I write to AI, said, you told me this, it doesn't exist.
5: Wow.
19: Sorry, we gave you I said, what was your source? They said, we have no source. Sorry, what? We had no source to tell it.
5: What?
19: You know, we had no source to do that. And so I said, I asked the question in a different way, where did he go? And another thing came down and it said, your doctor was quoted as saying he was taking August off and he will be back in September. So then they say, you can ask a question. So I asked right there, I said, what is the source of this information? And they said, sorry, we have no source. We basically made it up. I'm not kidding you. That was Google AI yesterday.
21: No, you know,
19: I was like,
21: this is the problem. I have a couple of family members who do nothing, but they don't even Google anything anymore. They run everything through AI. That can be very problematic. I hesitate to say dangerous, but it depends on what you're depending on AI for. But the answers are gathered from almost like summarizing the internet. If they don't source it, if it's not sourced, if there aren't links in there, and sometimes there are, then I don't really trust it. And like when we use it on the air a few times, we've done that with, okay, here's what AI says. And I take that with a grain of salt. It's kind of like Wikipedia or Snopes. It's like, nah.
19: You've said that many times, but, oh, I did that because it shows the sources.
21: Yeah, right.
19: So I went to the source and there were like four sources.
21: Didn't mention it.
19: None of the sources mentioned it.
21: Exactly. I have to follow through every time. And if it doesn't, then I word search the source looking for the keywords, you know, what I'm trying to find. And if it doesn't come up, they just grabbed that as a source. One was somebody's Facebook post. I mean, the other day, a Reddit post. Only because they mentioned it. And then they summarized the conversation of the comments on Reddit and Facebook. And I think there was one other source. It was an article that didn't even mention it. And they brought it in and summarized it and said, here you go. And I thought, no, not good enough. This is going to be problematic with AI. You know, AI, if you want to sit there and run numbers or something, you know, 2 + 2 = 4. But if you're going to look for information that's like current information, it's extremely dangerous, depending on what level of information you're looking for. Because if you're looking for, like, in your case, doctor care, and at your age, you can't spare 1 minute. You have to get this information. It has to be correct. And you need it right away.
19: But you said that, but you should have seen me panic because I thought it was just that office. I didn't know the entire system was going out of business.
21: Right.
19: I've been busy the last five, dad in the hospital, my friend in the hospital. But I contacted them and they were saying, no, he's either going to go here or here. I'm like, okay, fine. They didn't tell me the whole system was, I didn't find that out till Sunday morning. You should have seen me panicking. Am I going to have a primary doctor? I got a prescription running out 5 days. So
21: that's
19: I was
21: very
19: panicking.
21: Disconcerting.
19: Yeah, it was.
21: Yeah.
19: We are Red Eye Radio.
21: Brought to you by Hotshot Secret.
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0: We are on our radio. He's Eric Carly, and I'm Gary McNamara. You know, really, the whole Mamdani thing, when I said it's the commie cornucopia of contradictions, I mean, it's just all we're doing is using their arguments against them. They make the argument that voter ID will keep blacks and married women from voting.
1: Yeah.
0: Yet they want ID for Mamdani's supermarket. Well, it's very simple using their argument. Then you're racist and you're sexist.
1: Yep.
0: You don't want blacks to be able to get cheaper food at your grocery stores or married women. Argue the point with us.
1: Right.
0: That's your argument.
1: Yep.
0: That's the beauty of this. That's their argument.
2: That's what they've been using. How does it not apply?
0: I mean, it's
2: now I've got to be worried about carrying my library card. Is the cops, are they going to start asking for your library card? Do I have to be able to read?
3: I guess I do to drive. I at least need to know the letters. And they give you the vision test.
0: All you need to know is
2: pretty sure that's an E, maybe an F.
0: S-T-O-P.
2: Yeah, that's exactly.
0: And maybe the yield sign.
2: Yeah.

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2: Fox News, I'm Sue Guzman. A man arrested in connection with one of the devastating wildfires near Spokane, Washington. Spokane County Sheriff Spokesman John Noel on the arson arrest of 37-year-old Aaron Farinacci.
3: We believe it was matches or a lighter when he was detained in the early stages of the fire. He was found to be in possession of some waterproof matches and a butane lighter.
2: It's being held on $1 million bond. More than 700 structures have been destroyed. Nationwide outbreak of cyclosporus turned deadly. Fox's Jack Callahan.
4: Two people in Michigan have died, becoming the first known victims of the outbreak, which has afflicted people in 47 states. The Michigan Department of Health and Human Services said both patients had underlying health conditions that may have been worsened by the intestinal illness and dehydration.
2: America's listening to Fox News.
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1: And he is Eric Harley, and I'm Gary McNamara. Coming up in just a minute, I never thought as a radio talk show host that I would be promoting this. Coming up in just a minute, a WNBA women's basketball update.
2: All right.
1: Coming up.
2: Sounds good. 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
1: So when I saw the Mamdani thing yesterday, you know, with the ID and said, and just burst out laughing because that just popped into my head as it did to yours.
2: Yeah.
1: Immediately, it's just like, well, they're asking for ID. Oh, okay, let's use their argument against them. They're anti-black and they're anti-married women.
2: Yeah.
1: They don't want blacks or married women to shop there.
2: Right.
1: That's their argument. We're using their argument against them. And it sort of, to me, just morphed into the what happened yesterday with the whole Sophie Cunningham thing. And this is where you had the Guardian, the publication, Howard Bryant say, Sophie Cunningham is now accepting the role as the right's anti-black, anti-transgender culture war ambassador. All right? Anti-black. So she's racist and transphobic. We're still trying to figure out what the word transphobic means. Nobody has defined that for us.
2: Yeah.
1: And not the dictionary one, how it's used today by the activists.
2: Right.
1: And here's what she said.
2: Okay.
1: All right. Just so you know, here, quote, I think that I'm here to extend love, but I also think with love is truth and being honest.
2: All right.
1: And I want to protect young girls in a locker room or young girls in a sport who should not have to go up against biological men. That's common sense.
2: Wow. Okay. Wow. Did you hear all that hate?
1: Yeah, just incredible hate there. And then I document. And then after it, because that received so much negative feedback that she updated it and said, I got a lot of negative feedback about me hating trans. And I'm like, I never once said that. I think that I'm here to extend love. But I also think that love is truth. And then she said the same thing again. I want to protect young girls in the locker room or young girls in a sport who should not have to go up against biological men. Where does the racist come from?
2: I don't see.
1: Yeah, exactly.
2: I mean, it's just. Well, you have to fit it in. I think it's a prerequisite, right? If you're going to go after someone. You just got to make it up as you go along.
1: Well, then that was all over social media. I mean, the activists picked up on that right away. Right. She's racist. She's right. It's like, what did she actually say? The thing that's going on here is we've seen it before. The absolute lies, hypes, delusional accusations of things that she never said, to the point where I'm expecting that Sophie Cunningham is Eva Braun. I'm waiting for that one next, right?
2: Yeah,
1: Eva
2: exactly.
1: Braun, whatever.
2: Yeah, right.
1: She's Nazi adjacent.
2: Yeah.
1: she would have married Hitler.
2: Yeah.
1: I mean, I'm expecting something like that coming out. You know, complete, total, absolute lies and delusion in order to frighten anybody else from speaking out on it. We're going to demonize you to the point where you will not feel safe walking around every day in public. That's what they're doing.
2: Yeah, right. You know, they've got to create these demons in these people. They really do. This is what the left is all about. The ultimate fear that in people, you've got to create the worst in a person. You know, we talked about how dangerous it is to say Trump is Hitler. You're saying he's capable, not just capable, but willing, wants to, sets out to kill millions of people. That's what you say when you say things like that.
1: Yep.
2: When you call people racist and bigots with zero foundation, you're setting fear in people's minds. Fear drives violence, and don't tell me we haven't seen it in recent years.
1: This is where the right has to do what we have done, which is never be on the defensive on anything.
2: Yeah.
1: Don't be on the defensive.
2: Right.
1: Don't say, well, wait a minute, I'm not. You throw it right back in their face.
2: Yeah.
1: They are not compatible. The left doesn't give a damn about transgenders.
2: No.
1: They don't give a damn about blacks.
2: No.
1: They care about power.
2: Yep.
1: They don't care about minorities. They practice identity politics.
2: Yeah.
1: They, you know, the activists threaten young women who are just trying to live their lives, as we saw in the Ivy League. They don't care about transgenders.
2: No, no.
1: They don't care.
2: No.
1: The one coach the other day from Minnesota, you know, talking about the children. You think they give a damn about the children? You think they give a damn about it when their solution is, when their argument is, these people are mentally ill, and if we don't let them cut off their body parts, they'll kill themselves, so let them cut off their body parts. If that's love, you're insane.
2: Yes. Yes, we
1: and
2: you're admitting that there is a massive mental health crisis and right. that should not be addressed first.
1: Right.
2: What you do first is fight for irreversible surgery and treatment for a child. States are fighting legally for them to be able to do this.
1: It is one of the most perverted narratives I have heard in my talk radio career. Absolute perversion.
2: Yep.
1: That is coming from the left that they're trying to wrap up as love.
2: It's criminal.
1: Yeah. You're absolutely right.
2: It's criminal.
1: Don't sit there and defend yourself and say, you always defend yourself, but don't defend yourself by saying, well, I'm not trying to do it. Don't put yourself on the defensive. Attack.
2: Yeah.
1: Because they're the ones that are wrong.
2: Right.
1: They're the ones, they don't give a, the left does not, Democrats do not give a damn about transgenders.
2: Nope.
1: They don't give a damn about minorities.
2: They don't give a damn about the planet. We need to throw that in because of the ultimate fear that the planet's going to end. No, what they want is control of the energy sector.
1: Right. They wish to use all of these lies, all of these delusions in order to gain power. That's it. They don't give a damn about transgenders. And if you're transgender and you buy into it, you're a fool.
2: Indoctrination starting at the age of 5 now with books.
1: Yep.
2: Let's start indoctrinating because they realized, indoctrinating through later on through high school, if we, the longer we wait, the harder it gets. these kids learn things at home. And then when kids have parents who speak up about this, the parents are accused of abuse. Book burning. You know who burned books?
1: Well, no, I was just going to bring that up. And I found out where it was. I was searching for it. Mm-hmm. I'd seen it, but I just didn't pay attention. And it's the ACLU ads. And where I see it now, when I wake up and go through the TV, the Rockford Files around, I think they call it Great American Television. Is that what it is? Or Great American?
2: Okay, yeah.
1: Whatever it is.
2: Yeah, yeah.
1: And the Rockford Files are on. And that's where the ACLU ad runs. And I can't think of the comedian who starts it out.
2: Hmm.
1: I just can't think of his name. He had a TV show. He's extremely far left.
2: Mm-hmm.
1: Extremely, extremely far left.
2: Mm-hmm.
1: He had his own TV show a few years ago on TBS or something like that.
2: Okay.
1: And I just can't think of what his name is at the moment. And he starts out by saying, the ACLU is here, you know, donate the $19 a month, because the first thing they come out with is they're trying to ban books.
2: Right.
1: It's an absolute lie.
2: Yeah.
1: Nobody's trying to ban books from adults.
2: No.
1: Everything is context. What they're saying is, as we've always done in our society, things should be age appropriate. This is nothing new. And so what they're saying is, the ACLU is saying, we want to make sure that we can brainwash children into our delusional perversions. That's what the ACLU is about now.
2: Yeah. Was it Kamau Bell?
1: Yes. Yes.
2: Yeah.
1: Yeah.
2: Oh, yeah. He's a total activist.
1: Yeah. He
2: had a show on CNN for a while, I think, or something.
1: And then
2: I don't know if it's a weekend show or whatever.
1: And then what's his name? Is there another comedian? Black? I can't think of his name.
2: Oh, Lewis Black?
1: Might be Lewis Black.
2: Yeah.
1: Yeah. He's in it too.
2: Yeah. Okay. All right.
1: Yeah. And he's as far left as you can possibly get.
2: Oh, yeah.
1: See if that's...
2: Not only is he angry left, he's angry comedian. That's kind of his shtick.
1: Yeah. It's Lewis Black.
2: Yeah.
1: Yeah. I was looking at his face right now.
2: Yeah.
1: And, you know, and so this is where they are. The first thing that they care about in the ACLU, in their ad to raise money, is to lie about banning books, when the actual thing they want to do is they want to brainwash children into their delusional perversions.
2: Yep. No, full on. This is indoctrination, because if they can convince state legislators to deem it abuse, if the parents get in the way, then they have control of your kids. When they promised they were coming for your kids, you should believe them.
1: And by the way, the delusional perversion is teaching young kids that if they believe they're the opposite sex, they are. And if they believe that, then cutting off body parts, hormone treatment is the next thing, the next right that they have.
2: Yep.
1: That is an absolute delusional perversion of the left.
2: Yep.
1: And it's the number one thing in the ad from the ACLU.
2: Yeah.

0: story. She wanted to create a rule in her organization, the WNBA, to protect women's coaching jobs from being taken over by men. Thank you, Breitbart. Great work.
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0: We are Red Eye Radio. He is our Carlin. I'm Gary McNamara. All right, we've got it coming up. You sent me the story. We found the audio.
1: Yeah.
0: From her. And by the way, it had nothing to do with trans kids.
1: No.
0: With Sophie. Nope. You know, Sophie Cunningham's talking about competitive sports.
1: Right.
0: You know, nobody is. I love that one. You mean you can't say you can't have just a sandlot game with boys and girls playing? Or they can't play at a family party or something. It's like, shut up.
1: Are you kidding me?
0: And if the WNBA really believes what they believe, then let all biological men in.
1: Right. Exactly.
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9: A new ultimatum. I'm Sue Guzman, Fox News. President Trump says Tehran has one more chance to reach a deal or else face severe consequences.
10: This is not the first time President Trump said he's halting strikes to give Iran an opportunity to come to the table. But this time he says it is their last chance. His goal remains consistent, reopening the Strait of Hormuz and ensuring that Iran cannot have a nuclear weapon. Meanwhile, Iran contradicting the progress the president claims that is being made, saying saying there are no talks taking place. President Trump later posting on Truth Social, writing in part, quote, they ask for a meeting, some would say beg, talks begin, with more scheduled in the immediate future, and they say openly and proudly that they're not having any discussions.
9: That is Fox's Natalie Chuck reporting. Authorities arresting a man they suspect of starting one of the devastating wildfires tearing through eastern Washington state. Spokane County Sheriff Spokesman John Knowles crediting an astute eyewitness for the arrest.
11: A citizen, very good citizen, noticed a male standing on the side of the road looking into the trees as he was going to pick somebody up. About 10 minutes later, as he was coming back through the area, he noticed the male was bending down near some grass. At that point, the male stood up and looked very nervous, according to our citizen witness.
9: Suspect identified as 37-year-old Aaron Farinacci, booked on suspicion of arson in connection with the Old Trails fire. It's currently being held in a $1 million bond. The fire is one of several burning around Spokane. At least 700 structures have been destroyed so far. About 60,000 people have been forced to evacuate. And the Senate has passed a procedural vote that would fund the government through early December, and it sets up a vote on a final passage later in the week. Majority Leader John Thune said he wants to pass government funding legislation through early December before the Senate leaves for a recess. 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
3: 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Gary McNamara and Eric Hurley talk about everything from politics to social issues and news of the day. 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
0: All across America, we are Red Eye Radio. He is Eric Hurley and I'm Gary McNamara. Good morning. Welcome. Well, the first two things that we started out, I mean, it's we started out with the show this morning with the commie cornucopia of contradictions with the whole Mandani grocery store thing where you're going to need ID.
1: Yeah.
0: You're going to need ID.
1: Yeah.
0: Think about this. What other grocery store demands you show ID unless you buy Sudafed or beer?
1: I know. Sudafed. Like, you know, thanks to a bunch of meth heads.
0: I can still remember.
1: I can't get cough syrup anymore.
0: I can still remember at one store where, you know, I don't think Sudafed or the cough syrup or whatever. And they all, I also got pool acid.
1: Yeah.
0: And, right. And it was like, bing, bing, bing, bing, you know, for both of them.
1: Yeah.
0: And they're looking, they go, wow. Both of these, I go, yeah, this is how you make meth.
1: No, it is.
0: I go, the
1: alpha dimethyl phenylmethylamine hydrochloride.
0: Wow.
1: Yep.
0: Are you making that at home?
1: I have a friend, Walter White. He makes it.
0: Okay. I don't want to get too close to your house then. Boom.
1: Hey, it's really good for your sinuses. And if you want to get some cleaning done.
0: So the whole thing is, you know, that as we've said, we use our argument against them. That means Mamdani and the Democrats in charge in New York do not want blacks or married women with children that need food to shop there. We're using their argument against them. Anybody right. knows that. I mean, we have a lot of fun with it, but it's a contradiction. And the same thing with the WNBA that we brought up, that now Sophie Cunningham is with the Guardian writer yesterday said she's now the war ambassador of anti-black and anti-trans. And it's like, anti-black? Where's this coming from?
1: What is this?
0: You know, where's this? And we started, and we said this yesterday. We said, you know, the whole thing with the WNBA now being behind the whole radical transgender movement, yet they don't have one biological male playing in the WNBA.
1: Yeah.
0: Not one.
1: There isn't one.
0: Not one.
1: Yeah.
0: And, you know, again, this is the contradiction, the hypocrisy that they have, as they almost believe they're like an entity outside of anything else.
1: Yeah.
0: You know what I mean? Like,
1: yeah.
0: But the coach of the WNBA coach, Cheryl Reeve, who wrote, she wore the shirt that said
1: trans kids belong.
0: Yeah, trans kids belong.
1: Mm-hmm.
0: She has been a fierce advocate of women coaching in the NBA and not men. She wants a Rooney rule like they have in the NFL.
1: Right.
0: Which is you have to interview a certain number of blacks for any type of coaching job. Mm-hmm. She wants that for women. Yeah. Now think about it. Here she is talking a while back on the Good Game podcast. Here we go.
1: Yeah.
0: Here we go.
2: College basketball before Title IX, after Title IX, when it became more important and more investment, that was code for.
4: And you got paid
2: lots of
4: more.
2: Man's job. Got paid
4: yep.
2: more. became a man's job. And so to this day, we still don't have more women coaching in college basketball than we do men. So that same thing, apply that same thing when 2 years ago, we lost seven WNBA coaches, right? They got fired because all of a sudden, this money, you know, became more, the WNBA blew up, valuations of franchises, right? In comes the NBA folks again, who had cast us aside for many years. In they come again, right? Now they want their franchises back and that sort of thing. Mm-hmm. It's more important again. And then we have more men. When we have NBA people. Mm-hmm. Becky Hammon being successful, you know, could lead to that.
4: But there you go.
1: Mm-hmm.
4: Wow. I mean, it's just, it's like they don't even, they have no memory that goes beyond 5 minutes ago.
1: Yeah, the bubble of now.
4: Yeah, as we've called it many times.
1: Yep.
4: And just so you know, I mean, we've talked about this before, and I told you during the break, I said, we got to make sure that we play this more often when we talk about the radical transgender movement and exactly, you know, what they're saying.
1: We reference it, but we want to make sure everyone in the audience has an opportunity to actually hear it.
4: Right.
1: Because we'll get accused of going, well, that never happened. Or you're exaggerating.
4: Yeah. And we're not exaggerating at all what the left is saying about transgenders. You can't talk about it at all. You can't question it because they have a much greater rate of suicide than the general public. So you can't even mention it. Because if you mention it or question, because this, we're going to play Josh Hawley. This goes back a couple of years ago, talking to a Berkeley professor on, you know, basically can men get pregnant? Was the thing wanting to, and you can tell he's like, I want to figure out because honestly, my curiosity is, please explain it to me, and they never have to explain it.
1: Right.
4: And this is where we said on the right, don't be defensive about it.
1: No.
4: Attack, demand that they answer. Demand that they explain. You cannot get away with us or most other people with just making a statement and not explaining it. And that's what they're doing in the radical transgender movement. Here it is. This goes back a couple of years ago. Was it 2022 or 2023, I think? Here we go.
5: Professor Bridges, you said several times, you've used a phrase, I want to make sure I understand what you mean by it. You've referred to people with a capacity for pregnancy. Would that be women?
7: Many women, cis women, have the capacity for pregnancy. Many cis women do not have the capacity for pregnancy. There are also trans men who are capable of pregnancy, as well as non-binary people who are capable of pregnancy.
5: So this isn't really a women's rights issue.
7: We can recognize that this impacts women while also recognizing that it impacts other groups. Those things are not mutually exclusive, Senator Hawley.
5: Oh, so your view is that the core of this right then is about what?
7: So I want to recognize that your line of questioning is transphobic, and it opens up trans people to violence by not recognizing that.
5: Wow, you're saying that I'm opening up people to violence by asking whether or not women are the folks who can have pregnancies?
7: So I want to note that one out of five transgender persons have attempted suicide. So I think it's important
5: because of my line of questioning.
7: Because
5: so we can't talk about it.
7: Because denying that trans people exist and pretending not to know that they exist.
5: I'm denying dangerous. That trans people exist by asking
7: you
5: if you're talking
7: you?
5: About women
7: are you?
5: Having pregnancies.
7: Do you believe that men can get pregnant?
5: No, I don't think men can get
7: so
5: pregnant.
7: So you're denying that trans people exist?
5: And that leads to violence? Is this how you run your classroom? Are students allowed to question you?
7: Absolutely.
5: Or are they also treated like this? Where you?
4: So you get the gist
1: yeah.
4: of it.
1: Yeah. And, you know, we've never focused on on what he said there at the end, because we've talked about that since then, I think, a few times about how certain students, well, there have been students in polls who showed this, where they say more and more they're afraid of speaking up in class because if they speak out against the professor, they think they'll lose, you know, the credit for that class. They'll fail the class because they speak out against the professor. And I dare you, if you're in her class, to do that. And let's see if you pass if you do. Because, you know,
4: the point is, well, go ahead.
1: Well,
4: go ahead.
1: And this is, you know, just to add to what we've been saying about this is, and the point of replaying it clearly is to demonstrate that they recognize there's a mental health crisis. you talking about it automatically, just bringing it up. Josh Hawley never said anywhere, I deny that trans people exist.
4: That's the point I'm trying to make. He's do I believe that there are people that believe in their minds that they're the opposite sex? Yes. Does that mean if they're a man, they can get pregnant?
1: Yeah.
4: No.
1: Nope.
4: End of story. You're not denying that they don't exist. As we know, with the human mind, a lot of people believe a lot of different things.
1: Mm-hmm.
4: So I believe they exist. It doesn't mean that because you believe you're a different sex, you actually are. Because you believe you are a different sex does not mean if you're a man, you can get pregnant. There's no hatred there. You're not acknowledging that you're acknowledging they don't exist. That's right there. Right there, when she said that, that shows she doesn't give a damn about transgenders because she's lying. Never did he say, I'm not saying transgenders don't exist. I'm saying they can't get pregnant. People think lots of things.
1: Mm-hmm.
4: That shows right there. And then when she talks about the suicide, I'm going to guilt you into, we're going to commit suicide. No, what you're telling me is there's a severe mental health problem here, because if somebody, if I don't like something that somebody says and I commit suicide, and there's in that particular demographic that thinks that way, a huge amount, much greater than the average person in society, then there's a mental health problem here that you don't wish to recognize.
1: Right.
4: And the solution is for children or anybody else, let them cut off their body parts. Let men play in women's sports.
1: Yeah.
4: Let men expose themselves
1: right.
4: to women in locker rooms. That's bat soup crazy.
1: Yep. And ignoring, ignoring the mental health crisis and saying nobody should talk about it and we should let it continue is also insane.
4: Yeah.
1: It's the first thing that should be addressed. It's the primary concern. Because if you're telling me there is a greater rate of suicide in that population, then that population needs attention.
4: And you're saying they shouldn't get attention.
1: And you're saying they should get no attention.
4: Right.
1: Because if you give them attention, you're saying that's the cause of it with no basis for that whatsoever.
4: Right. So what I would suggest on the right or anybody who decides to get in the arena of ideas, when you say something and the left lies about what you're saying, don't ever go on the defensive. Attack back.
1: Yep.
4: Attack in the arena of ideas.
1: Yep.
4: Do not be on the defensive.
1: Right.
4: You have nothing to defend yourself against. Sophie Cunningham had nothing to defend herself. You saw that Representative Bolton yesterday.
1: Mm.
4: Came out and said, well, I'm sorry what I said, and if I hurt anybody's feelings,
1: mm-hmm.
4: you know, on the trans, because he has stated before.
1: Right.
4: Now, there's basically two sexes, male
1: right.
4: and female.
1: Right.
4: Science says that.
1: Right.
4: So, all in 1 week, the WNBA and Fauci, science doesn't matter.
1: Science doesn't matter. They don't care about the science. They've never bought into the science.
4: I know.
1: They didn't care about it. They didn't care about people's lives when it comes to COVID. They don't care about people's lives when it comes to the trans community. They don't care about people's lives
4: or
1: when it
4: mental
1: comes
4: health.
1: To greatly altering the entire grid because of this man-made climate change BS and putting families, they have to foot the bill. Governor Hochul speaks up in New York. And then her party goes, no, no, no, no, no. This is the way it's supposed to go.
4: Yeah.
1: It's part of the plan.
4: Right. She was complaining about prices and we have to do something. You have to roll back these
1: yep.
4: climate change laws.
1: Yep.
4: And the Democrats came back and said, no, the whole purpose is to skyrocket electricity prices.
1: Yep.
4: That's the whole purpose.
1: Yep.
4: Now, we want to make this clear. We are not with the team that says singers, actors, and
1: yeah.
4: athletes should shut up, because everything going on in the WNBA is a great opportunity to dissect what the arguments are on both sides, yep. as we always do. What are the actual arguments here? What are they actually saying? And once you do that, it's non-debatable. The only thing you're going to get is screaming from the left because they can't argue. The left cannot argue every point that we just brought up right now.
1: No, no. And if you want to be an activist, be an activist. We didn't, you know, with the Dixie Chicks years ago, the whole shut up and sing thing. No. No. Use the entire time on stage. Demonstrate to the people who spent their hard-earned money to buy tickets that you don't care about anything else but this. This is why they spent their money on you. And you might get more people. I don't know.
4: Right. Make a concert into a political rally.
1: Right.
4: Go ahead. Do it.
1: They'll end up like John Mellencamp screaming at his own audience while he was on stage. Not like in an interview later on.
4: I have a feeling nothing makes him happy.
1: I don't think he's ever been happy. Yeah, I don't think he's ever been happy. You know? It's like, you know, maybe you need to take one breath of fresh air without cigarette smoke being in it. He seems to be a chain smoker.
4: Oh, yeah.
1: I mean, I saw one, like it was a Sunday morning, CBS Sunday morning or something kind of interview. Several years ago, and he chain smoked through the whole thing. And I thought, wait a minute. I mean, they're in his home, so he can smoke if he's in his home, right? But would you not do that? Can you not set it down for a minute? You know, if you're being interviewed by somebody who's clearly a non-smoker, he doesn't care. Look, you know, these individuals, they're in it for, they get their notoriety. They want the power. They want their fame. They want the money. And then they want to become an activist and believe that, you know, their word rules over a significant number of people. Great. Don't shut up and sing. Keep it up.
4: We are Red Eye Radio.
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14: They are a species that is incredibly adaptable. 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
11: 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Accommodation could mean a home attic or garage area. 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And while the Jimothy video may reflect a cute and cuddly creature,
14: remember that these animals are wild. 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
11: Posing a transmission threat for diseases such as rabies and canine distemper virus. I'm Rod Bain reporting for the U.S. Department of Agriculture in Washington, D.C.
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0: We're Red Eye Radio. He's Eric Carly, and I'm Gary McNamara. Well, let's end the Mamdani WNBA conversation with number one, a headline in the Babylon Bee, which is all parody. Mm-hmm. WNBA coaches stumped as to what the W stands for. And,
1: perfect.
0: And then finally, you saw that 9/11 families are furious. They don't want Mamdani at the memorial.
1: Right.
0: Yeah. This one could have been in the Babylon Bee. Of course, it's a fake quote, but here's what it says. Ready for this? It shows a picture of Mamdani. It says, "Stop discussing 9/11 with me. It is very difficult for every New Yorker. I, for instance, lost two uncles who were in the cockpit that day."
1: Oh, my gosh.
0: End of
1: wow.
0: Quote. End of fake quote.
1: Wow.
0: It's like, oh, my
1: wow.
0: Whoa.
1: Wow.
0: Wow.
1: Wow. Some of the stuff that gets through over at the Babylon Bee. I wonder what doesn't get through.
0: I know. Well, that last one wasn't the Babylon Bee.
1: Oh, okay.
0: The last one wasn't.
1: Okay. All right.
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3: And the
4: Fox News, I'm Ted Lindner. President Trump continues to warn Iran and now says this is their last chance. Negotiations are underway between the U.S. and Tehran as the Pentagon pauses strikes.
5: President Trump says he called off another round of airstrikes against Iran last night after Arab leaders called him and requested he do so. President Trump says the blockade of Iranian ports will remain and will not be lifted.
4: That's Fox's Lucas Tomlinson. And the Spokane County Sheriff's Office in Washington have announced they have arrested a 37-year-old suspect named Aaron Farnacci, who allegedly was involved with starting a fire that has now burned thousands of acres and hundreds of homes. Spokane, Washington County Sheriff John Knowles.
6: A citizen, very good citizen, noticed a male standing on the side of the road looking into the trees as he was going to pick somebody up. About 10 minutes later, as he was coming back through the area, he noticed the male was bending down near some grass.
4: America's listening to Fox News.
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1: And he is Eric Carly, and I'm Gary McNamara. Welcome and good morning. Prices, we'll talk about that in just a minute.
2: 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And we'll get you started. And maybe soon we'll be sharing your story right here.
1: You know, I've seen over the last week, and I've seen it from conservative influencers. This particular one I saw yesterday in the response to it, it was Matt Walsh saying grocery prices are insane. They're still rising. Addressing this problem should be the number one priority of every elected leader. End the stupid foreign wars and focus on this issue. It's one of the main reasons that socialists are gaining power. And then David Harzani from TheFederalist.com wrote, 1901, average American family spends 42% of budget on food. 1945, 23% of their income they spend on food, of their budget. 1965, 15%. Today, 9.5%, though we eat out far more often than ever and have far more variety. In recent years, we've had a spike because of COVID and inflationary domestic policy, and then things like the avian flu for eggs and the drought for beef. Grocery prices aren't insane. Americans spend less on their budget on food than any other country. We certainly don't need the Air Force to come home and help us with our groceries. We figured that out. We could do with less whiny doomer grievance culture. That's a shot at Matt Walsh. Then I saw this, not your grandfather's middle class life. And it was just an op-ed piece by somebody who reads a Wall Street Journal. They have where you can write in and they'll let you give your opinion. And it said, regarding the op-ed piece, the downward mobility of struggling young baby boomers, younger Americans face real economic challenges, especially the high cost of housing, education, and childcare. But part of today's financial pressure also comes from how much our expectations have changed. I'm 73. When I was growing up, we had one television and received four channels for free. We had one telephone in the house. For years, we had one car, even though my father was a successful attorney. He took the train to work, and the day he bought my mother her own car was a major family event. Our big annual vacation was driving to Florida and staying in a modest motel. Children played sports, but families didn't spend thousands of dollars on year-round travel teams, private coaching, specialized equipment, hotels, and airfares. Today, many households pay for several cars, multiple cell phones, cable, streaming services, internet, frequent restaurant meals, and regular air travel. None of these expenses seems excessive by themselves, but together they greatly increase the cost of what we now call the normal middle-class life. We had less, but we didn't feel deprived. Perhaps younger Americans aren't only struggling to afford what their grandparents had, but a far more elaborate version. That was a guy who reads the Wall Street Journal who decided to comment on it a couple of days ago in the Wall Street Journal, Mark from Rochester.
2: Yeah.
1: And I've seen this in the last couple of days. You're seeing people on the right come out and say, look, we have it really good, and food isn't as expensive. It doesn't take as much of the budget. I've talked about in the past, not in this context, but looking back at when I watched the series on History Channel, The Men Who Built America. And I went, my God, We all know. I don't care, you know, who you are. 99% of America has a better life, better access to better food, healthcare, technology, everything else than Rockefeller did back then, Carnegie, any of the people that were around at that particular time that it focused on, except for the size of the house and real estate.
2: Right.
1: And you can say that, but, and it's true. It doesn't make a bit of damn difference, and you're not going to convince anybody politically to change their mind. People are living in the moment now. They saw what prices were. They see what prices have increased the last 5 years. That's all they care about.
2: No, it is the moment of now, because the only thing they can compare it to is where it was before, where their life was before.
1: Right.
2: They didn't live through the Great Depression. They didn't live through 100 years before the Great Depression. They didn't live through past lives, you know, in past times in America. They lived through their life. And it's the only thing that's going to matter. Their experience is the only thing that's going to play into that. You know, should we be grateful for everything we have?
1: Mm-hmm. Yep.
2: But the problem is when you're shopping, having to make choices, and pricing is a problem every time, and you're having to make more and more choices.
1: Well, should we recognize, for example, because when we talk about food, and we started the show with the Mamdani required ID.
2: Mm. Yeah.
1: For his grocery stores, of course it should be a concern that when we practice more socialized government, and government has more control of the capital and has an ability to have more control of the capital. For example, last December, when Trump dropped, remember, the 200 different tariffs on food items.
2: Right.
1: Food items were going up because of it. That's what people relate to.
2: Right.
1: That's what they, and he said it. We're going to lower the tariffs so things are cheaper for people. People go, well, wait a minute. It didn't have to be this way.
2: Right, right.
1: And so, I mean, that for example, or when we see, you know, the belief. And I did see somebody ask one of the Democrat socialists, well, I'm against monopolies and capitalism. It's like, well, really, capitalism doesn't have a monopoly. The ultimate monopoly would be what you're proposing, which would be a socialist communist nation where the government is the big monopoly,
2: right?
1: Because you've said the goal is to own industry. Well, right. If you're saying you're going to own industry, you know, you're worried about five billionaires who have a tremendous amount of wealth that's all in stock in the private sector, that's creating jobs and making our society more productive, and your goal is to have only one trillionaire, which is the federal government, that does not have to react to market forces but politics, in a monopoly, and you're trying to convince me that's going to be cheaper and provide better services. It's not.
2: Right. No, it isn't. And it's, you know, this is something, again, that over and over again, here's what happens. When people are underwater, they'll tell you, yeah, I'm grateful for everything I have, but it's not getting the job done. They'll tell you, look, you know, again, we're drowning here. We need relief. The question is, are there enough people right now? Well, more precisely, November 3rd, that feel like the Democrats, as crazy as they are, will do a better job at getting them out of the situation they're in. It's hard for me to believe that.
1: Oh, the answer is no, but how many people believe that? I am amazed, constantly amazed. One of the things that has happened to me in my travels, as I've talked about, is a hotel that I've stayed at, and just when I walk in, the number of people I meet in that lobby, that all from all around the country, some extremely impressive, but the number of clueless people I've met that have no idea what's going on. And in my everyday happenings, even when I was doing a lot of public speaking and everything else, I was the invite would come from people and groups that were more conservative, so they had an idea that was going on.
3: Mm-hmm.
1: You start talking to people on the left, you cannot believe what they don't know. It's really, I'm not saying that I can't find people on the right that don't, because I've still, you and I've always talked about it, people who come up and go, I listen to your show and I'm way more conservative than you. Okay, let's go through the issues. Well, that's not conservative. Well, that's not conservative. Well, that's not good. So they may think, some may think some way, but most conservatives that I meet, people that really call themselves conservative, have a great idea what's going on in the world. You look at liberals out there, they have, it's shocking the ignorance out there and how they form. And I use that one couple as an example that I met about 4 months ago that would had definitive opinions on everything. And then I say, well, that's not true. Here's, you know, here's the source I can find out immediately, even from liberal sources that will verify, you know, what I'm saying. And the answer was, we don't believe anything that we read or see. Well, then how did you come to your opinion? And like I said, blank eyes, glassy over eyes, like, I don't know.
3: Mm-hmm.
1: I don't know.
2: Well, that's why, you know, when I say it, I find it hard to believe that people would trust, you know, the left to get them, you know, on a better financial situation, on a better financial path. But that's a prime example as to why it can happen.
1: And I go back, remember when I used to do my hockey skating?
2: My hockey workout skating.
1: Do you remember those times?
2: Right after your twirling and all of that on the ice.
1: The thing I'll never forget is when I used to do my skating workout, and the one time I had to tell you that one of the figure skating instructors came over and said, "You skate really good, but maybe you should try this." And that set you off. Going,
2: so well,
1: you're
2: you
1: taking
2: admit,
1: figure skating lessons.
2: I'll
1: never forget how funny that was.
2: I've never been on the ice with a professional figure skating coach.
1: But the firefighter that I met, remember I told the firefighter story?
2: Right.
1: This guy who seemed conservative and everything else, and it came to September. And he said, I'll never forget, because this would have been, 2008, because Obama.
2: Yeah.
1: And we had talks on general stuff. I go, this guy seems pretty conservative. And it was in September after everything was over, you know, all the conventions were over. And he came up to me and he goes, you know something? He goes, I really never knew how conservative Obama was. I said, well, when did you start paying attention to what he was saying? Oh, last week. This is in September in the run-up.
3: Mm-hmm.
1: I can't tell you how many people are like that.
2: Oh, yeah. No, the bubble of now.
1: Yeah. The bubble of right now. I go, wow, what did you hear? And then,
2: well, and they'll see something. They'll see a meme on Facebook and go buy it. It's all of a sudden, it's the new fact. All of a sudden, it's new information. This is where many people are getting their information. Somebody posted on social media. Okay, well, where are they getting their information? It doesn't matter. I kept scrolling.
1: Yeah, you always have to double check. I found that out yesterday using AI.
2: And the one thing to eat at bedtime to melt 6 pounds of body fat every night. Huh? That sounds like clickbait. So I clicked it.
1: It always bothered me, the melting.

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0: between the defending WNBA champion Las Vegas Aces and a boys' high school state title team of my choice. If the Aces beat my team, I will give them $10 million. So this.
1: All right.
0: Reminds me of Billie Jean King and Bobby Riggs. Remember the?
1: Yeah.
0: Well, you probably don't remember that.
1: No, actually, I do. Yeah.
0: Do you remember that?
1: Yeah.
0: How big
1: yeah,
0: that
1: yeah.
0: was? It was.
1: Yeah. It was huge.
0: The battle of the sexes. By the way, I was laughing at that. It was like ridiculous.
1: Right. Right.
0: You know, Bobby yeah. Riggs was not a. He was an old guy, never a top tier player, and she was at the peak of her career.
1: But they commercialized that. I mean, they got. I don't know how much promotional.
0: It's like
1: mileage.
0: Most women professional golfers could beat me.
1: Yeah, and me.
0: Well,
1: actually,
0: you.
1: Anybody could beat me.
0: You wouldn't be invited.
1: My golf score is a great bowling score. Perfect 300.
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9: What's next with Iran? I'm Ted Lindner, Fox News. President Trump saying the White House is in new talks with Iran after calling off what he said was a massive attack. Former Vice President Mike Pence on the Fox News Rundown podcast saying that, well, he fully supports President Trump's efforts in the conflict with Iran. He doesn't have much faith in the Iranians.
10: The Iranians literally broke every promise in the memorandum of understanding within 7 days. And we've continued to see this back and forth and promise and provocations.
9: The former VP making it clear he thinks the White House needs to, quote, get the job done after a 47-year-long fight. You can hear more from Pence by tuning into the Fox News Rundown podcast. President Trump's pick to lead the Justice Department could advance closer to confirmation later today. Fox's Jared Halpern with more.
11: The Senate Judiciary Committee will vote on advancing Acting Attorney General Todd Blanche's nomination, a key step to confirmation that had been blocked by a pair of Republican senators. But John Cornyn of Texas and Tom Tillis of North Carolina dropped objections after Blanche pledged in writing to end a $1.8 billion anti-weaponization fund included in a settlement between President Trump and the IRS.
12: These people were treated horribly. And this fund could have given them some solace.
11: The president has suggested asking Congress to revive the compensation fund. A final confirmation vote for Blanche could come later this week. At the White House, Jared Halpern, Fox News.
9: And hundreds of buildings have been destroyed in the state of Washington after wildfires sparked up there this weekend. The fires in and around Spokane, the state's second largest city, had burned about 12.5 square miles by Monday and filled the sky with smoke and haze. Light winds and lower temperatures arriving to help firefighters, but at least 600 buildings have been destroyed and over 67,000 people under evacuation orders. 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
2: 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Gary McNamara and Eric Hurley talk about everything politics to social issues and news of the day. 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
0: All across America, we are Red Eye Radio. He is Eric Carly, and I'm Gary McNamara. Good morning. Thank you for being here.
1: Thank you.
0: All right. Climate change update.
1: Oh, good.
0: The Aspen Aspen Ideas Climate Conference went on here recently.
1: Okay.
0: And here's what Hollywood writer and producer Dorothy Fortenberry had to say, for example, about things that Hollywood should be doing concerning climate change.
1: Oh.
0: Are you ready for this one?
1: I hope so.
0: Stop what you're doing unless you're driving.
1: That's right.
0: There we go.
1: All right.
14: But there's also just the act of portraying reality as it is. And if you just made a regular show where the weather in your show mirrored the weather that we're all living through, that would end up conveying, you know, there would be days where the sky was full of smoke. You know, we're still making all of our Hallmark Christmas specials with snow.
1: Okay.
0: Making all of our Hallmark Christmas specials with snow.
1: Yeah.
0: That's because it still snows.
1: There's no such thing as snow, and we all know it. Except in a Hallmark movie. Well, didn't somebody say that one time? Didn't some alarmist come on and say, the only place in the future, the only place kids will see snow is like in a movie or something? I think they did. It was, goes back a ways.
0: Now,
1: and it's getting so bad that there won't be any snow anywhere for anyone
0: see. Oh, yeah.
1: Kids will not live anywhere where there is snow.
0: I forgot who said it, but you're correct. You're correct.
1: It will only be in movies.
0: Check AI.
1: Yeah. Yeah, exactly. Because I want it to be accurate.
0: Well, I do know for a fact that since they don't produce the Hallmark movies during the Christmas vacation.
1: No, they're probably finishing up right now.
0: Right.
1: They're probably in post right now.
0: Since they do them in the summer.
1: Right.
0: In many
1: just like
0: places.
1: Recording Christmas albums, they do it all in the summer.
0: Right. It's, they do use fake snow.
1: Yes.
0: Well,
1: it's not even good fake snow, quite frankly.
0: Well, personally, I mean, we just finished Christmas in July on Hallmark. They had that every
1: year. No,
0: they
1: my wife was watching it the other day.
0: They still had that. Okay.
1: Yeah. And so... but you know what I've started to notice? They're using the same snow in every movie. I thought, that's the same snow I saw in the last four movies. That's a ripoff.
0: Well, I think they do a great disservice diet-wise.
1: Because they're all they do is
0: coffee,
1: drink coffee.
0: Coffee, muffins, pastries.
1: And you never really see them eat the entire muffin.
0: Hot chocolate.
1: Right.
0: Let's go have a hot chocolate.
1: Yeah.
0: All right. Hey. Have you finished that one? Let's have a double. Let's go for another one. We can do it.
1: And there's always someone bringing someone else coffee. Hey, I thought you might want a coffee. No, that's not how it works.
0: Muffins.
1: How it works in life is you call ahead. right? Or you plan ahead. Hey, I'm bringing coffee tomorrow. Give me your order. I'll bring it in the morning. It'll be here. But it's in those movies, it's like, here, I thought you might need this. Oh, thank you. An afternoon pick-me-up. And I'm thinking, first of all, if you've got the afternoon pick-me-up, sorry, no offense to Hallmark, but you might have a problem. You're drinking too much coffee. You live in a small town called Christmasville. What in your life is requiring you to be alert for 21 hours a day?
0: Do they ever do, Christmas in Miami without snow?
1: No, there's been a couple of them. Where was it? Where was the one place?
0: Tropical Christmas? Or
1: I don't know like if they did. They probably have. And then at the very end, look, it's snowing. The weatherman says it's never happened here. That's because it hasn't. This is a movie. I would love to do the fourth wall in one of those movies. But you know, that'd be fun.
0: I just love it, though. There should be less snow during the Christmas Hallmark movies.
1: Yeah. We're still showing people snow, and it's not realistic.
0: Actually, I've never, maybe there's one out there. I will accuse Hallmark of always having manageable snow.
1: Well, there are actually, I did see a couple of movies where the couple got stranded.
0: Oh, that's right.
1: Yeah, there were a couple of movies. They were traveling and they got stranded.

0: We are on iRadio. He's Eric Harley, and I'm Gary McNamara.
1: What are you laughing at?
0: The WNBA, Clay Travis. I'm upping my offer, $10 million for a head-to-head basketball game.

0: One of them was a musician, and they actually got a ride on a famous person's bus. I forget the artist who played the famous person, famous singer, but it was an actual singer who, Marie Osmond.
1: Oh, wow.
0: Yeah, there was that. I just found out Leanne Rimes has done a couple of the Hallmark movies. So, Jewel has done a couple. I looked at my wife. I was like, but is that Jewel? She was like, yeah, she's in a few of these. I'm like, really? So, yeah. I mean, they're apparently, you know, this is a thing now.
2: Well,
0: a good paycheck.
2: Well, I mean, I think the Hallmark movies should reflect the real world. There should be more violence.
0: Well, we should have more protests. That don't include, you know, shutting down the tree farm.
2: When do we want it? The tree farm. Where do we want it? Right here. Where it needs to be. Where the trees grow.
0: I mean, it's not a good chant, but it's a chant.
2: If climate change should be brought in, why not other liberal narratives?
0: No, actually,
2: which means you couldn't have a Christmas movie.
0: Well, they didn't go that far. On one of them, it was about a tree farm, but they had this one tree that had been there forever, and they wanted it to be the national tree.
2: Oh,
0: and then
2: it's called the national tree.
0: Is it called the national tree?
2: Yeah, I remember that. That's like 10, 15 years old. That's
0: old?
2: Yeah.
0: And so they were like, yeah,
2: they take it all across the country, though.
0: Yeah.
2: Oh, they didn't? The one I saw, they took all the way across the country.
0: Okay, this was the difference.
2: That's like,
0: because they were trying to convince the tree farm, and the tree had been there, and it was a tribute to one of the parents who passed away, and they thought, no, they would never want this. And then I can't remember. I think at the end they chopped it down and burned it. I could be wrong. I don't remember things well when I watch these movies, because I'm too busy making comedy during the, you know, breaks. My wife is not laughing very hard, but I am.
2: Yeah, since I dropped Satellite, you know, I cut the cord like 6 years
0: ago. They're all over YouTube for free. Third parties have posted them all over YouTube.
2: Oh, really?
0: I don't know why there hasn't been a content claim on that, but they're all over YouTube.
2: Are they really?
0: Yeah. Wow. All over. And the problem is, once your wife, you won't have this problem. Once your wife watches one, your algorithm on YouTube is filled with them. I'm trying to watch some guys fish, and I can't get past all the Christmas movies.
2: You know what I did yesterday? Because the pot laws have changed again in Texas.
0: Yeah. So you went to a smokeout or something?
2: I went to a smoke. I wanted the Hallmark movies to cover that.
0: Yeah, right.
2: Yeah, we're all just sitting here getting high.
0: Give me
2: another muffin.
0: Just weed. It's all natural. Here, I brought coffee.
2: No, but I was trying to get a handle on it.
0: Just edibles.
2: I was trying to get a handle on it. It's like you see some of the sentences I get from what I get. Delta 8, Delta 10. I never heard of Delta 10.
0: Delta, wow, there's a 10 now?
2: Delta 10.
0: Okay.
2: THCA, which apparently is either in vape or smoke form, that does not have any of the intoxicating qualities until you heat it.
0: There's a new one, TMZ1, which makes you think that the paparazzi is following you.
2: But it starts out like 2 years in prison, mm-hmm, for the lowest amount,
0: right,
2: and it goes up to life in prison.
0: Wow.
2: But Delta 9 is still legal. That's the first, I guess.
0: So I guess it doesn't get you high.
2: The first evolution of the hemp weed,
0: right,
2: was Delta 9.
0: Right.
2: That's still legal. Okay. Now they filed suit on it. But, trying to...
0: Retail organizations,
2: and some cop has filed a federal lawsuit.
0: Oh, wow.
2: You know, so be interesting. I don't know if they're going to take it off or not, but, I mean, what a mess that's going to be, because you're a cop, you don't know. And I remember I about 6 months ago, I was talking to a police officer about that. And he just said, we just, you know, we arrest people and figure it out later if they have a quantity, you know, of it. Because you can't tell whether something is Delta 9, Delta 10, regular weed. I don't even know. What's regular weed called?
0: The weed.
2: Is there a Delta before it, I guess, was my point.
0: Yeah, I don't know. I don't know. But someone made the, in the media, made the point the other day that in certain cities, it's just a misdemeanor. It's just a civil fine. So if you get caught with a small amount of actual weed, I don't know how small the amount is in that jurisdiction, then you pay a fine. I think you still have to show up for court or whatever. I don't know how it works. But you can't, but they've got more harsh sentences on the Delta 8. So I don't know.
2: And the thing is, it hasn't been explained. Is it more intoxicating than Delta 9? Is it just because of the chemistry of it? Is it more? I've not heard that. And yeah, so I did see, what was the, like, I'm doing this from memory now, I don't have it in front of me. It's like 400 grams life in prison.
0: Of Delta 8?
2: Of Delta 8 or wow. Delta 10, which I don't even know what Delta 10. I've never heard of the Delta 10. I didn't even know it was about 2 years ago where you were telling me, you said, you know, weed's legal here. I go, what are you talking about? This is Texas. And you're the first one that you saw it somewhere. I didn't even know. I was wondering why I saw all these vape and smoke shops in my neighborhood. I'm like, wow, people are really smoking and vaping.
0: It's medical marijuana, is legal.
2: To tobacco?
0: Right.
2: Yeah, but those aren't dispensaries. Those are all the ones that opened up are commercial for recreational.
0: But weed is not legal.
2: Weed is not legal, no.
0: No. I never made that claim, but it was... But
2: no. But the offshoots of it, the Delta. I mean, it's still.
0: Oh, you mean in the plant form? You mean?
2: No, it's still in the plant form, edible form, mm-hmm. vape form,
0: right?
2: Whatever other form there would be,
0: right?
2: If it's Delta 8, Delta 9, Delta 10, THCA, I think is the one that I saw yesterday.
0: Well, and
2: that they're all legal and have been legal since 2018. I had no idea till you told me 2 years ago.
0: This is the hemp derived THC.
2: Right.
0: Yeah, exactly. Yeah,
2: but it's still THC.
0: Right. Yes. Yeah. Because this is why the lawmakers and lieutenant governor went up. He just battled for this. And then the governor kind of balked at what the lieutenant governor had actually pushed for. Because
2: the legislature did not pass this law.
0: No. And so there was
2: the new law.
0: You know, this, yeah. So this was basically the compromise. And I don't know where it goes from here, but we do have medical marijuana, but it's so stringent. It has to go through for each patient. I think it has to go through, I don't know how many approval levels.
2: Yeah.
0: I don't know, but it's not the same as other states.
2: But I couldn't believe how many in the last couple of years vape and smoke shops appeared in my neighborhood. And I was, and until you told me about, you know, the hemp law, the 2018 agriculture bill on that, I had no idea. And I was really wondering, you know, because I'm just driving by going, wow, there's a lot of people sure smoking tobacco these days in different forms or getting a nicotine. I had no idea.
0: Right. None. Right.
2: But then again, in my neighborhood, we just got liquor stores in 2020.
0: Well, and I had seen it actually in an advertisement. This is legal in Texas. I saw it on X, actually. That's where I saw it. That's how I learned it. The THC part, because all of the hemp movement was really about two things. Agriculture, farmers being able to diversify in what they were going to grow. And also CBD being used, the CBD part of it being used for medical purposes. And there were a lot of people mm-hmm. pushing for that. But there was a workaround that got the THC involved, and that's what they did.
2: But the original point is when you talked about your wife on YouTube, that the algorithm, once you watch one Hallmark movie, boom.
0: Yeah.
2: Well, I made the mistake on my phone of doing this research all day on Facebook. Every other post is...
0: Oh, yeah.
2: You know, hey, yep. this is legal. This yep. is legal. Yep. Here's the drink. Here's this. Here's yep. here's Willie's. I got now Willie apparently. Willie Nelson makes a Delta 9 drink that is available in liquor stores in Texas.
0: Yeah.
2: Yeah. yeah. So I'm just like, okay, but I don't know how you regulate it when it's basically the same drug, just in a different, they get there in a different chemical way, and one can get you life in prison and the other is free. It just, right. I just don't see this lasting. I just right. don't.
0: Yeah.
2: But, yeah, but it was about the algorithm. I'm like, every other, oh, I get a liquid form.
0: Yeah.
2: Willie Nelson. Oh, wow. Figures.
0: I mean, yeah.
2: We are Red Eye Radio.
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0: We are Red Eye Radio. He is Eric Carly, and I'm Gary McNamara. Welcome and good morning. Coming up following the bottom of the hour, grocery stores in Chicago closing. That has had taxpayer subsidies for them. We'll get to that coming up. The president and the Iran war. Wow.
1: Yeah.
0: When I saw the statement yesterday, I just burst out laughing. I'm like, you got to stop it. You need to stop. He needs to stop talking.
1: Well, that's what I was saying the other day. Really, don't say anything about it. We're doing everything we can to keep them from getting nuclear weapons. That's our mission. And we're sticking with that every day. And just say that. Just repeat that. How are negotiations going? We'll tell you when there's a deal, if that happens. When it happens, we'll tell you. Otherwise, we're making sure they don't get nuclear weapons.

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2: Fox News, I'm Sue Guzman. President Trump with a final ultimatum Monday to Iran, saying they need to reach a deal or else face severe military consequences. Meanwhile, the president lashed out against oil companies after they announced record-setting quarter profits last week.
3: When you look at one company where they made 12 times what they made the year before, they ought to give some of that back to the public. And they better cut the retail price.
2: Lawmakers have proposed new taxes to the windfall profits oil companies have made, something oil companies have criticized. A nationwide outbreak of Siglosporia has turned deadly.
4: Two people in Michigan have died, becoming the first known victims of the outbreak, which has afflicted people in 47 states. The Michigan Department of Health and Human Services said both patients had underlying health conditions that may have been worsened by the intestinal illness and dehydration.
2: Fox's Jack Callahan, America's listening to Fox News.
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2: And thank you.
1: You know, I think it was when I saw the Truth Social from the president this morning. Iranian leadership has been unbelievably duplicitous. They asked for a meeting. Some would say beg. Talks begin with more scheduled in the immediate future. And they say openly and proudly that they're not having any discussions, that nothing's being talked about, and they're only dealing with Oman. They then go on to give their usual blather to say the Strait of Hormuz will be operated powerfully by them when it is already controlled by the United States Navy. You get where this is going yesterday.
2: Saw
1: a response, Jim Garrity, National Review, and I agree with this. I have never seen a president so eager to announce to the world that he has been fooled by the other negotiating party over and over and over again. When I saw that yesterday, I burst out laughing.
2: Well,
1: I was like, well, of course, they've been this way. He's sounding surprised. He's constantly surprised. That's the imagery that he's giving.
2: Right.
1: And it's like, stop it.
2: And then we'll hear, and it's inevitable, we'll hear again, but we're going back to the table.
1: Yeah.
2: But they still want to talk. A deal, we're very close to a deal, is what Qatar and the Saudis told him the other day. A deal is imminent. No, it's not. It won't ever be. Regime gone, uranium in our hands. Period. That's the only way this thing ends on a positive. And I don't think that's going to happen. Which means it's probably not going to happen in our lifetime. I really hope I'm wrong. You know, if the Israelis are claiming, you know, there's something going on and there's, you know, some kind of backdoor covert operation going on to remove the regime. And it ends up, and I've said this before, if they end up coming out saying, hey, this is why we had to do this and say what we said, and here's what we did, and the regime is gone, and the uranium is in our hands, I'll say, okay, great. I would still say, stop talking. There's only one thing you need to say. Our mission remains as it was from day one. To keep them from getting nuclear weapons, we're going to work to no end to do that. We won't talk about anything else until it happens. If something else happens that we believe is worth bringing to you, we'll let you know. But we will work to no end to keep them from getting nuclear weapons. That's all we have to say. That is the mission. It's ongoing.
1: Yeah.
2: And we're not going to divulge anything else.
1: That which, again, he's losing his base on this big time. Just right. Big time. I've not seen anything. And on the reflecting pool debacle, when you lose Scott Jennings on the reflecting pool.
2: Yeah.
1: Because Jeanine Pirro, who you could not find, you could not find a bigger cheerleader for Donald Trump as president than Jeanine Pirro, currently the federal attorney for D.C.
2: Yeah.
1: And, you know, the stories out there saying, you know, because he said she choked on this one.
2: Mm-hmm.
1: Is what he said.
2: Mm-hmm.
1: You've got multiple news sources stating that he's discussed letting her go.
2: Right.
1: Over this.
2: Right.
1: which, if the president's going to talk about it as he did yesterday, it better be fact-based.
2: Yeah.
1: When you lose Scott Jennings, who is the, remember, Scott Jennings takes the Republican side and the president's side on almost everything. That's what his job is.
2: Mm-hmm.
1: A lot of the time, his spin is absolutely correct. Sometimes you're like, oh, man, all right, yeah, you're really reaching there.
2: Yeah.
1: But when he finally, as we played the audio yesterday, just said, this is ridiculous. This guy didn't do anything. And you're going after him. And you're continuing to go after him. The president spends too much time on things that don't matter. And we said it early on. Unless you have a filtration system in there, you're not going to have clear water. It's that simple.
2: Right.
1: Unless you treat it like a swimming pool, it's not going to be clear. And it wasn't. But he just things that, and I don't know, I can't get into his mind. I don't know why. I don't know whether it's ego. I don't know what it is. But if you will lose, the president has lost a ton of his base. Even the influencers on prices now, because when he put back the tariffs again, now remember, the tariffs are not as high as they were before. The tariffs were a lot higher before in many different products. But when you've got this president going after Jeanine Pirro, one of his most loyalist people ever. When you've got him constantly over and over again, basically telling you how the Iranians are making a fool out of him, which he actually said those words.
2: Yeah.
1: When you have the president going after the oil companies for profits like Obama and Biden and every liberal did, to the point of, as James Freeman brought up in the Wall Street Journal, voters have to put up with a lot of Trump's weirdness in return for his willingness to push back against leftist insanity. What's the point if he's going to adopt Senator Elizabeth Warren's talking points and pretend that he doesn't understand supply and demand, or that oil CEOs are more greedy than he or Ms. Warren are?
2: Hmm.
1: The shame of today's attacks on the energy producers is that he stepped on some extremely hopeful news in what has been a rather year of modest economic growth. As was reported in the last couple of days, factory activity expanded past expectations in the U.S. in July, growing at its fastest rate in more than 4 years, according to a survey of manufacturing firms. The ISM's Purchasing Managers Index was 55.6 in July compared to 53.3. Readings above 50 indicate a sectoral expansion. Analysts polled by the Wall Street Journal were expecting a reading of 54, and it was more than that. The new orders index expanded for the seventh consecutive month after four straight readings in contraction. And goes up talking about there was some good economic news to promote yesterday, and it's lost in a reflecting pool and going after oil companies and being surprised that Iran lies.
2: Again?
1: Yeah, again. It's just, it's frustrating.
2: Well, and the problem is it's all about the messaging. It's all about his words.
1: Yeah.
2: Hand it over, the reflecting pool thing. Look, I can't tell you, but I'll tell you it needs a thorough investigation. Let's see what they find.
1: Right.
2: And we'll go based on what she found. And if you're going to say, like he did over the weekend, she's wrong, then you better have something to back it up. Why is it you believe she's wrong?
1: Yeah. He said because the judge went after her and she couldn't handle it. Right. She choked.
2: Yeah, yeah.
1: I guess let me
2: rephrase that. What evidence do you have that her findings are wrong?
1: I don't believe Jeanine Pirro choked.
2: No. No. I don't believe so. If it's a contractor problem and that's what she found, then that's what you have. When your biggest cheerleader can't work that, we've seen this happen before. Epstein files. Next thing you know, your AG's gone.
1: Yeah.
2: I mean, it's not, this is over and over again. People who have defended him to no end. Well, actually, it wasn't it. It was the end of Pam Bondi's career as AG. And they get hired by him and they're gone. Because you can't form an opinion isn't going to get you there. Especially in legal matters. You're going to have evidence. And it better be solid if you're going after somebody. If you're going to prosecute somebody. But then you end up, if you end up dragging somebody's name through the mud, somebody also has to pay for that. There should be, at the very least, an apology. If I was wrongly accused, I don't care who the president is.
1: Like I say, one of the biggest cheerleaders of this president and the Republicans is Scott Jennings. He's been a Republican, worked for Mitch McConnell, everything else.
2: Right.
1: When you lose him on the reflecting pool, and Trump lost him on the reflecting pool the other day.
2: Yeah. Right.
1: Played the audio.
2: Right.
1: Then you're doing something wrong. Meanwhile, in Chicago, a warning for Mamdani. The closure of 7 Save-A-Lot grocery stores on Chicago's South and West Sides has renewed debate over whether government subsidies can effectively address food access in underserved neighborhoods, with one free market policy expert arguing the shutdowns highlights the limits of public intervention. The stores operated by Yellow Banana closed after Save-A-Lot ended its operating agreement with the company, citing financial challenges that including a sharp decline in SNAP purchases. Chicago had invested $13.5 million in taxpayer dollars to renovate 6 of the 7 locations as part of an effort to expand grocery access in neighborhoods often described as food deserts. Nicole Hoyer, researcher at the Heritage Foundation, said the closures were a predictable outcome of bad policy, dumping millions upon millions of dollars into these stores without addressing the root causes of grocery unaffordability, like city regulations, high taxes, even crime. Without addressing these things, just dumping more money into artificially inflating these grocery stores is not going to solve the problem. She said governments lack the incentive that drive private business to operate efficiently. Free markets create better outcomes for the residents. They're better equipped to handle the intricacies of business, whether that's a high supply chain management or dealing with labor. The government, on the other hand, is backed by taxpayer dollars, so they don't really have an incentive to run these stores efficiently or cost effectively.
2: Yeah.
1: And as we see with Mamdani, already the startup costs, cost doesn't matter because somebody else is paying for it.
2: Yep.
1: Not the customer.
2: Right.
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2: 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They work by lowering blood sugar and reducing appetite. So what if you're looking to lose weight but not interested in painful weekly injections, especially with some of those intense side effects? That's why doctors at Brick House Nutrition created a weight loss supplement called Lean, and the results are remarkable. The studied ingredients

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0: We are Red Eye Radio. He's Eric Carly, and I'm Gary McNamara. You know, talking about the Chicago grocery stores. We started the show talking about Mamdani, the ID and his aide said you would, we thought she said you would need like a library card. They couldn't say ID. Jonathan Turley says, it appears you'll need an ID to enter Mamdani markets, but not to vote for Mamdani. His staff is planning on a library card-esque card. So what it means is you need to go in, show your ID, you know, show your ID.
1: Get one of these cards from the city.
0: Right, and then get a card from the city saying you can shop at the city store. And so it'll be, and so that means since you have to really have an ID to get another ID, without question, this is the Democrat argument, blacks and married women with children will be excluded, will not be able to shop, because as we know, according to Democrats, blacks do not know how to get ID, and married women, because they change their names, have problems with ID.

0: Yeah.
1: So Mamdani is discriminating against blacks and married women with children who need food in order to survive.
0: Wow.
1: Have I made that dramatic enough?

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11: They have one more chance. I'm Sue Guzman, Fox News. President Trump says Iran must come to the table in order to avoid a massive U.S. attack.
12: President Trump says the U.S. military was prepared to deliver a decapitating attack on Iran over the weekend before he called off strikes to allow for a new round of talks.
13: This is a last chance for them to sign a good document.
12: The president says a deal would be implemented in two phases. First, reopening the Strait of Hormuz, and then negotiating Iran's denuclearization.
13: And that'll take a little while, but we're very strong on it. They cannot have a nuclear weapon.
12: President Trump earlier in the day accused Iran's leaders of being unbelievably duplicitous. Iran has denied direct talks are happening.
11: Fox's Jared Halpern at the White House. Authorities arresting a man they suspect of starting one of the devastating wildfires tearing through eastern Washington state. Spokane County Sheriff spokesman John Norrells accrediting an astute eyewitness for the arrest.
14: A citizen, very good citizen, noticed a male standing on the side of the road looking into the trees as he was going to pick somebody up. About 10 minutes later, as he was coming back through the area, he noticed the male was bending down near some grass. At that point, the male stood up and looked very nervous, according to our citizen witness.
11: The suspect identified as 37-year-old Aaron Farinacci, booked on suspicion of arson in connection with the Old Trails fire. He's being held in $1 million bond. The fire, one of several burning around Spokane. At least 700 structures have been destroyed, about 67,000 people forced to evacuate. The Senate has passed a procedural vote that would fund the government through early December, setting up a vote on final passage later in the week. Majority Leader John Thune said he wants to pass it before the Senate leaves for August recess. 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
0: 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Now, it's Red Eye Radio. Gary McNamara and Eric Harley talk about everything from politics to social issues and news of the day. 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
1: All across America, we are Red Eye Radio. Welcome and good morning. Thank you so much for being here.
2: Thank you.
1: All right, where do you want to start? I know where I want to start. I got it. We've been totally unorganized. Everybody's talking about different. Our pre-show meeting was complete chaos.
2: Right. Yeah.
1: And all of a sudden, it's time to go on the air.
2: Right. Yeah.
1: So I'm going to take charge here. I'll start off the show today. Okay. Is that all right?
2: Yeah.
1: Your
2: sure,
1: approval.
2: Sure.
1: All right.
2: Yeah.
1: Let's talk about the commie cornucopia of contradictions.
2: Yeah. Okay.
1: Memdani yesterday on the grocery stores. All right. Here we go.
2: All right.
1: Here's a reporter's question. Are you ready? All right.
3: All right. How are you going to keep people from taking advantage of that, that deal, basically? And is there going to be a limit on the number of items that someone can take that are discounted at that level from that essential basket?
23: So our RFP makes very clear that this is a program for New Yorkers to be able to put food on the table, not a program for people to be able to make a quick buck through reselling. I'm going to pass it over to our EDC head, JPAC, to add some additional details.
24: Yes, if you look at our RFP for the operator, we are looking to make sure that we target New Yorkers, whether it be at sort of a library card-esque thing, and also we manage who's buying and that is focused on everyday New Yorkers. So,
1: hear what she said? Like, library, they're going to do, they couldn't say, they workshopped this.
2: Oh, yeah,
1: they
2: yeah.
1: sat in a meeting and oh. said, we cannot say
2: yeah.
1: we're going to require ID to shop in the store. So they said, we're going to make sure that it's all New Yorkers, like a library card. Nobody reads.
2: Library card.
1: Nobody reads. Nobody's a lie. You're saying, and that's a form of ID anyway, what you're saying is that what a racist, an incredibly sexist statement this means, blacks and married women with children. Man, I love using their arguments against them.
2: Well, it's their arguments.
1: Blacks and married children. I almost
2: that's not, yeah.
1: Oh, wait a minute. Hold it. The DSA approves of that, married children.
2: Okay.
1: Blacks and married women will not be able to shop in Mamdani's Save-A-Lot. Oh, wait a minute. They all went out of business.
2: Save-A-Lots are under.
1: In Chicago. You saw that story
2: yeah.
1: there.
2: You are saving a lot, technically, because you're not shopping there. You're not spending any money there at all.
1: Why is Mamdani being racist and sexist? Why? You know, because if married women cannot shop there, if blacks cannot shop there, because remember, blacks can't get IDs and married women change their names.
2: Yeah.
1: And this is their argument against ID for voting. And think about this. Voting is nothing compared to food. You can't live without food. So what they're saying is you're going to have to show ID unless you shoplift.
2: Man, the shoplifting thing is going to be huge, because there's going to, with every establishment, I don't care who owns it, you're going to have losses due to theft. How are you going to address that if you're Mamdani? Because AOC just says, hey, they're just trying to feed their families.
1: And if they go to Bragg, he's just going to say, well, no, I mean, shoplifting is okay. Remember, Mamdani, I'm the one that said you shouldn't be charged with a felony if you commit an armed robbery,
2: right?
1: But don't fire the gun.
2: Right. Just don't fire the gun.
1: Just don't fire the gun.
2: Whatever you do, don't shoot.
1: Where's AOC?
2: Huh?
1: AOC should be all over this.
2: Good question.
1: And if they don't allow shoplifting, remember, people only shoplift to feed their families.
4: That's right.
2: That's right. Wow. Just greatness. But I love it. They couldn't say, you'll have to show. Well, we're going to have the processes. What process? What process? Wait, library cards. Library cards.
4: Like so library. You're going to require them to be able to read?
1: No, you're going to require them wanting to read.
4: Millions of Americans, including certain talk show hosts, can't read.
1: Right. That's why we play the audio cuts. We can't read.
4: I personally take that as offensive. I have trouble with big words. Where are all the pictures? My gosh. They require them to read? They require them not only to read, but to belong to the library. Is that what happens? You get a membership? What is it? I don't know how it works. You get a library card.
1: Go watch the Seinfeld episode with Mr. Bookman.
2: Actually, my grandkids got their library card fairly early, and I thought, man, I probably should have done this when I was young. They're getting way ahead of me on the reading thing.
1: The Dewey Decimal System. Yeah. What a ripoff
2: Dewey
1: that was.
2: Dewey Decimal System. Who's Dewey? By the way,
1: Kramer.
2: I want to see Dewey.
1: Kramer.
2: Yeah, I love it.
1: And then he talks about the librarian who's pretty attractive.
2: Yeah.
1: Look at her. How lonely. Yeah. How lonely she is.
2: Uh-huh.
1: She needs a little Kramer. And Mr. Bookman.
2: Yeah,
1: that was, I can't think of the actor's name. I mean, he's, you know,
2: yeah,
1: been a bunch of different
2: oh,
1: stuff.
2: Yeah,
1: he died
2: yeah.
1: a few years ago, but Philip something.
2: Mm.
1: Yeah, he just a
2: great character actor.
1: That was great. That back and forth with Seinfeld was just, and I think it was Seinfeld, maybe it was Larry David who said, that's when we knew this could work. When he came in and did that. Because that was like in season 2 or 3.
2: Oh, wow.
1: Because that was just.
2: I didn't put that together. That was early on.
1: That was great. But I remember having a library card.
2: Yeah, did you? Up to the public library, not the school library.
1: No, the public library. I can remember, you know, sneaking, like looking around and going to the. I didn't actually take the book out, but I'd go to the library and I would read Catcher in the Rye.
2: Oh, yeah.
1: You know?
2: Yeah,
1: and I would have been in high school, probably 10th grade, and I went, this is it? This is the controversy?
2: I used to read one about moms, and it was Catcher in a Good Mood. That was a great book. How to Catch Your Mom in a Good Mood to ask permission for things.
1: But think about this. This is the best part. They sat in a meeting and said, we can't say ID.
2: No.
1: We cannot say ID. How can we get away with this?
2: Now, do modern library cards, do they put your picture on it?
1: I don't know. I don't read anymore.
2: Yeah, no, see, once I got out of school, I was like, I'm not going to need reading.
1: Actually,
2: calculus, definitely not going to need. Reading, probably not going to need.
1: I will say this. Whenever I take a vacation, I try to do a lot when I fly, is when I do my recreational reading. My recreational reading is just down to nothing because of this job.
2: Yeah. Because there's no time for it.
1: Yeah. And so what happens is for me, it was some friends were over the other day. I had a pool party. Mm-hmm. and they were looking, wow, what are these books here that you have? And they were looking at them and they said, do you read a lot? And I said, I'm about a third of the way through all three books. I read like three books at a time.
2: Yeah.
1: And it might take me, you know, 6 months to do it.
2: Right.
1: Because a couple pages here, a couple pages there, a couple pages there, a couple pages there, a couple pages there.
2: Yeah.
1: And so I'm, you know the books I'm reading? Michael Richards' biography.
2: Oh.
1: Is one of them.
2: Oh, okay.
1: You know, the book Michael Ripp from Seinfeld, we just mentioned it.
2: Yeah.
1: It's really good.
2: Yeah.
1: You know, he was really, in his younger, he was very straight-laced.
2: Yeah.
1: And the military, the stuff of him being in the military, you just don't know. It was like, whoa, wow. and also reading James Garner's biography.
2: Right, right.
1: And then I just started reading it, just got through the introduction, the biography of Henry Paul, who was one of the creators of the Green Grass and High Tides, Black Hawk, him and Huey Thomason of the Outlaws.
2: Okay.
1: And he goes through all the Southern rock. Then he was one of the founders of the country band Black Hawk.
2: Right. Right.
1: You know, yeah. So I'm reading. Yeah. So those are the three books I'm reading in the midst of. That's my recreational reading. Now I'll read military books and stuff like that, but I don't consider that recreational.
2: No, that's like, more. Right. And I've got one that fits that. Graham Wood, who's a very notable expert on terrorism, one of his books on terrorism that I haven't quite finished. Sidney Powell's book that I never did finish. And, you know, when I ordered a book, you know, things seemed to be going okay. and then things happened. And it was, and I thought, because she makes a lot of great points. But
1: well, darn it, I just got you Jeanine Pirro's book.
2: Oh, she's going to be writing another one soon, I think.
1: We'll get to that later on.
2: Yeah. By the way, you and I think we both saw this. I think I can speak for you on this. We just a little teaser here. I think I saw this coming over the weekend. I thought, she's not going to last. She's done. One way or by her own accord or through Trump. So we'll get to that coming up.
1: Yeah.
2: But what we know.
1: When I saw, think about that. They sat in a meeting and said, okay. And Mamdani probably said, I can't, because all he had to say is he didn't need to go to somebody else. He said, I cannot say you need ID.
2: Yeah.
1: I need somebody else in administration. And we can't say you need an ID to shop at the supermarket. You need to say library card.
2: Yeah.
1: But as we know, probably interesting to, by the way, I say go to AI. Very quickly, an AI story here today. Very quickly.
2: Yeah.
1: So my doctor's practice, there's like 20 offices of this one medical group, all closed down. All of them closed down.
2: Right.
1: And there's a website where you can find out where your doctor's going. Well, I can't find out where my doctor's going. He hasn't listed there. Mm. But he did say he was going to continue. He communicated that message to me about, you know, 3 weeks ago. And they closed down on Friday. So I'm trying to find him because I had a prescription that was running out. But I was able to go to one of the, you know, what do you call it? Urgent centers and get it.
2: Right.
1: But I was looking today and I couldn't find it. So I went to AI and I said, do you know? And I said, the medical practice, whatever, they've closed down. Do you know where my, you know, basically doctor has gone? And they said, right back, amazingly, he has opened an office, or amazingly, he's working right next door at another medical practice in the same building. It was announced.
2: Yeah.
1: So I live 3 miles from there. I went, well, I'm going to stop by and see and just, you know, figure out about what I got to do because, that's where he is.
2: Right.
1: No such place in the building. Doesn't exist.
2: Wow.
1: So I write to AI. Said, you told me this. It doesn't exist.
2: Wow.
1: Sorry, we gave you I said, what was your source? They said, we have no source. Sorry, what? We had no source to tell it.
2: What?
1: You know, we had no source to do that. And so I said, I asked the question in a different way. Where did he go? And another thing came down and it said, your doctor was quoted as saying he was taking August off and he will be back in September. So then they say, you can ask a question. So I asked right there, I said, what is the source of this information? And they said, sorry, we have no source. We basically made it up. I'm not kidding you. That was Google AI yesterday.
2: No, you know,
1: I was like,
2: the problem. I have a couple of family members who do nothing, but they don't even Google anything anymore. They run everything through AI. That can be very problematic. I hesitate to say dangerous, but it depends on what you're depending on AI for. But the answers are gathered from almost like summarizing the internet. If they don't source it, if it's not sourced, if there aren't links in there, and sometimes there are, then I don't really trust it. And like when we use it on the air a few times, we've done that with, okay, here's what AI says. And I take that with a grain of salt. It's kind of like Wikipedia or Snopes. It's like, nah.
1: You've said that many times, but I did that because it shows the sources.
2: Yeah, right.
1: So I went to the source, and there were like four sources.
2: The source didn't mention it.
1: None of the sources mentioned it.
2: Exactly. I have to follow through every time, and if it doesn't, then I word search the source, looking for the keywords, you know, what I'm trying to find. And if it doesn't come up, they just grabbed that as a source. One was somebody's Facebook post. I mean, the other day, a Reddit post, only because they mentioned it. And then they summarized the conversation of the comments on Reddit and Facebook. And I think there was one other source. It was an article that didn't even mention it. And they brought it in and summarized it and said, here you go. And I thought, no, not good enough. This is going to be problematic with AI. You know, AI, if you want to sit there and run numbers or something, you know, 2 + 2 = 4. But if you're going to look for information that's like current information, it's extremely dangerous, depending on what level of information you're looking for. Because if you're looking for, like, in your case, doctor care, and at your age, you can't spare 1 minute. You have to get this information. It has to be correct. And I need it right away.
1: But you said that, but you should have seen me panic because I thought it was just that office. I didn't know the entire system was going out of business.
2: Right.
1: I've been busy the last five, dad in the hospital, my friend in the hospital. But I contacted them and they were saying, no, he's either going to go here or here. I'm like, okay, fine. They didn't tell me the whole system was, I didn't find that out till Sunday morning. You should have seen me panicking. Am I going to have a primary doctor? I got a prescription running out in 5 days.
2: That's very disconcerting.
1: Yeah, it was.
2: Yeah.
1: We are Red Eye Radio.
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0: We are Red Eye Radio. He's Eric Carly, and I'm Gary McNamara. You know, really, the whole Mamdani thing, when I said it's the commie cornucopia of contradictions, I mean, it's just all we're doing is using their arguments against them. They make the argument that voter ID will keep blacks and married women from voting.
1: Yeah.
0: Yet they want ID for Mamdani's supermarket. Well, it's very simple using their argument. Then you're racist and you're sexist.
1: Yep.
0: You don't want blacks to be able to get cheaper food at your grocery stores or married women. Argue the point with us.
1: Right.
0: That's your argument.
1: Yep.
0: That's the beauty of this. That's their argument.
2: That's what they've been using. How does it not apply? Now I've got to be worried about carrying my library card. There's the cops. Are they going to start asking for your library card? Do I have to be able to read?
3: I guess I do to drive. I at least need to know the letters. Then they give you the vision test.
0: All you need to know is
2: pretty sure that's an E, maybe an F.
0: S-T-O-P.
2: Yeah, that's exactly.
0: And maybe the yield sign.
2: Yeah.

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1: Working that.
2: Fox News, I'm Ted Linder. Thousands of people in Washington are evacuating as crews struggle to contain the wildfires inching closer to their communities.
3: 70,000 people in and around Spokane, Washington are out of their homes as wildfires destroy hundreds of structures in a 12.5-square-mile area. Officials announcing that over 700 structures have been destroyed.
2: That's Fox's Sarah Legrain. President Trump continues to warn Iran and now says this is their last chance. Negotiations are underway between the U.S. and Tehran as the Pentagon pauses strikes.
4: President Trump says he called off another round of airstrikes against Iran last night after Arab leaders called him and requested he do so. President Trump says the blockade of Iranian ports will remain and will not be lifted.
2: Fox's Lucas Tomlinson. A no-winner in Monday night's Powerball jackpot means the jackpot jumps to at least $786 million for Wednesday night, the largest jackpot so far this year. 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

0: 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Every night, Eric Harley and Gary McNamara. 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
1: And he is Eric Harley, and I'm Gary McNamara. Coming up in just a minute, I never thought as a radio talk show host that I would be promoting this. Coming up in just a minute, a WNBA women's basketball update.
2: All right.
1: Coming up.
2: Sounds good. 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
1: So when I saw the Mamdani thing yesterday, you know, with the ID and said, and just burst out laughing because that just popped into my head as it did to yours.
2: Yeah.
1: Immediately, it's just like, well, they're asking for ID. Oh, okay, let's use our argument against them. They're anti-black and they're anti-married women.
2: Yeah.
1: They don't want blacks or married women to shop there.
2: Right.
1: That's their argument. We're using their argument against them. And it sort of, to me, just morphed into the what happened yesterday with the whole Sophie Cunningham thing. And this is where you had the Guardian, the publication, Howard Bryant say, Sophie Cunningham is now accepting the role as the right's anti-black, anti-transgender culture war ambassador. All right? So she's racist and transphobic. We're still trying to figure out what the word transphobic means. Nobody has defined that for us.
2: Yeah.
1: And not the dictionary one, how it's used today by the activists.
2: Right.
1: And here's what she said.
2: Okay.
1: All right? Just so you know. Quote, I think that I'm here to extend love, but I also think with love is truth and being honest.
2: All right.
1: And I want to protect young girls in a locker room or young girls in a sport who should not have to go up against biological men. That's common sense.
2: Wow. Okay. Wow. Did you hear all that hate?
1: Yeah, just incredible hate there. And then a document. And then after it, because that received so much negative feedback that she updated it and said, I got a lot of negative feedback about me hating trans, and I'm like, I never once said that. I think that I'm here to extend love, but I also think that love is truth. And then she said the same thing again. I want to protect young girls in the locker room or young girls in a sport who should not have to go up against biological men. Where does the racist come from?
2: I don't see. Yeah, exactly.
1: I mean, it's just.
2: Well, you have to fit it in. I think it's a prerequisite, right? If you're going to go after someone, you just got to make it up as you go along.
1: Well, then that was all over social media. I mean, the activists picked up on that right away. Right. She's racist. She's right. It's like, what did she actually say? The thing that's going on here is we've seen it before. The absolute lies, hypes, delusional accusations of things that she never said, to the point where I'm expecting that Sophie Cunningham is Eva Braun. I'm waiting for that one next, right?
2: Yeah,
1: Eva
2: exactly.
1: Braun, whatever.
2: Yeah, right.
1: She's Nazi adjacent.
2: Yeah.
1: she would have married Hitler.
2: Yeah.
1: I mean, I'm expecting something like that coming out. You know, complete, total, absolute lies and delusion in order to frighten anybody else from speaking out on it. We're going to demonize you to the point where you will not feel safe walking around every day in public. That's what they're doing.
2: Yeah, right. You know, they've got to create these demons in these people. They really do. This is what the left is all about. The ultimate fear that in people, you've got to create the worst in a person. You know, we talked about how dangerous it is to say Trump is Hitler. You're saying he's capable, not just capable, but willing, wants to, sets out to kill millions of people. That's what you say when you say things like that.
1: Yep.
2: When you call people racist and bigots with zero foundation, you're setting fear in people's minds. Fear drives violence, and don't tell me we haven't seen it in recent years.
1: This is where the right has to do what we have done, which is never be on the defensive on anything.
2: Yeah.
1: Don't be on the defensive.
2: Right.
1: Don't say, well, wait a minute, I'm not. You throw it right back in their face.
2: Yeah.
1: They are not compared. The left doesn't give a damn about transgenders.
2: No.
1: They don't give a damn about blacks.
2: No.
1: They care about power.
2: Yep.
1: They don't care about minorities. They practice identity politics.
2: Yeah.
1: They, you know, the activists threaten young women who are just trying to live their lives, as we saw in the Ivy League. They don't care about transgenders.
2: No, no.
1: They don't care.
2: No.
1: The one coach the other day from Minnesota, you know, talking about the children. You think they give a damn about the children? You think they give a damn about it when their solution is, when their argument is, these people are mentally ill, and if we don't let them cut off their body parts, they'll kill themselves, so let them cut off their body parts. If that's love, you're insane.
2: Yes. Yes. And you're admitting that there is a massive mental health crisis and right. that should not be addressed first.
1: Right.
2: What you do first is fight for irreversible surgery and treatment for a child. States are fighting legally for them to be able to do this.
1: It is one of the most perverted narratives I have heard in my talk radio career. Absolute perversion that is coming from the left that they're trying to wrap up as love.
2: It's criminal.
1: Yeah, you're absolutely right.
2: It's criminal.
1: Don't sit there and defend yourself and say, you always defend yourself, but don't defend yourself by saying, well, I'm not trying to do it. Don't put yourself on the defensive. Attack.
2: Yeah.
1: Because they're the ones that are wrong.
2: Right.
1: They're the ones, they don't give a, the left does not, Democrats do not give a damn about transgenders.
2: Nope.
1: They don't give a damn about minorities.
2: They don't give a damn about the planet. We need to throw that in because of the ultimate fear that the planet's going to end. No, what they want is control of the energy sector. Right.
1: They wish to use all of these lies, all of these delusions in order to gain power. That's it. They don't give a damn about transgenders. And if you're transgender and you buy into it, you're a fool.
2: Indoctrination starting at the age of 5 now with books.
1: Yep.
2: Let's start indoctrinating because they realize, indoctrinating through later on through high school, if we, the longer we wait, the harder it gets. these kids learn things at home. And then when kids have parents who speak up about this, the parents are accused of abuse. Book burning. You know who burned books?
1: Well, no, I was just going to bring that up. And I found out where it was. I was searching for it. Mm-hmm. I'd seen it, but I just didn't pay attention. And it's the ACLU ads. And where I see it now, when I wake up and go through the TV, the Rockford Files around, I think they call it Great American Television. Is that what it is? Or Great American?
2: Okay, yeah.
1: Whatever it is.
2: Yeah, yeah.
1: And the Rockford Files are on, and that's where the ACLU ad runs. And I can't think of the comedian who starts it out. Mm. I just can't think of his, his name. He had a TV show. He's extremely far left.
2: Mm-hmm.
1: Extremely, extremely far left. Mm-hmm. He had his own TV show a few years ago on TBS or something like that.
2: Okay.
1: And I just can't think of what his name is at the moment. And he starts out by saying, the ACLU is here, you know, donate the $19 a month, because the first thing they come out with is they're trying to ban books.
2: Right.
1: It's an absolute lie.
2: Yeah.
1: Nobody's trying to ban books from adults.
2: No.
1: Everything is context. What they're saying is, as we've always done in our society, things should be age appropriate. This is nothing new. And so what they're saying is, the ACLU is saying, we want to make sure that we can brainwash children into our delusional perversions. That's what the ACLU is about now.
2: Yeah. Was it Kamau Bell?
1: Yes. Yes. Yes.
2: Yeah. Oh, yeah, he's a total activist.
1: Yeah, he
2: had a show on CNN for a while, I think, or and something. Then I don't know if it's a weekend show or whatever.
1: And then what's his name? Is there another comedian? Black? I can't think of his name.
2: Oh, Lewis Black?
1: Might be Lewis Black.
2: Yeah.
1: Yeah, he's in it, too.
2: Yeah, okay. All right.
1: Yeah. And he's as far left as you can possibly get.
2: Let's
1: see if that's...
2: Not only is he angry left, he's angry comedian. That's kind of a shtick.
1: Yeah, it's Lewis Black.
2: Yeah.
1: Yeah. I was looking at his face right now.
2: Yeah.
1: And, you know, and so this is where they are. The first thing that they care about in the ACLU, in their ad to raise money, is to lie about banning books, when the actual thing they want to do is they want to brainwash children into their delusional perversions.
2: Yep. No, full on. This is indoctrination, because if they can convince state legislators to deem it abuse, if the parents get in the way, then they have control of your kids. When they promised they were coming for your kids, you should believe them.
1: And by the way, the delusional perversion is teaching young kids that if they believe they're the opposite sex, they are. And if they believe that, then cutting off body parts, hormone treatment is the next thing, the next right that they have.
2: Yep.
1: That is an absolute delusional perversion of the left.
2: Yep.
1: And it's the number one thing in the ad from the ACLU.
2: Yeah.
1: So don't defend yourself. Well, I'm not. No, you go back at them. They're the ones who practice the racism of identity politics. They're the ones. And when Riley Gaines finally came out and said the misogyny and sexism, that word should be used by every single Republican every single day.
2: Yep.
1: Got nothing to do with hatred towards anyone. If you really care, you would say we need to do research. Remember the Berkeley professor with Josh Hawley?
2: Right, right. Oh, yeah.
1: When she said, we can't even talk about it. Well, why can't we talk about it? Because transgenders have the highest rate of suicide.
2: Right.
1: So maybe we should talk about the suicide. No, we shouldn't. We can't talk about that. Well, if there's a mental, you're saying there's a mental illness. If people are committing suicide because they disagree with your statement, there's a huge mental health crisis here that you don't want to address. You don't give a damn about them.
2: Nope. Nope. By the way, the WNBA coach that wore the trans kids belong t-shirt.
1: Yeah.
2: Cheryl Reeve, Breitbart, had the story. She wanted to create a rule in her organization, the WNBA, to protect women's coaching jobs from being taken over by men. Thank you, Breitbart. Great work.
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0: He is Eric Carlin. I'm Gary McNamara. All right, we've got it coming up. You sent me the story. We found the audio.
1: Yeah.
0: From her. And by the way, it had nothing to do with trans kids.
1: No.
0: With Sophie,
1: nope.
0: Sophie Cunningham's talking about competitive sports.
1: Right.
0: You know, nobody is. I love that one. You mean you can't say you can't have just a sandlot game with boys and girls playing? Or they can't play at a family party or something. It's like, shut up.
1: Are you kidding me?
0: And if the WNBA really believes what they believe, then let all biological men in.
1: Right. Exactly.
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4: The talks continue. I'm Ted Lindner, Fox News. President Trump saying the White House in new talks with Iran after calling off what he said was a massive attack. Former Vice President Mike Pence on the Fox News Rundown podcast saying that while he fully supports President Trump's efforts in the conflict with Iran, he doesn't have much faith in the Iranians.
5: The Iranians literally broke every promise in the memorandum of understanding within 7 days. And we've continued to see this back and forth and promise and provocations.
4: The former vice president making it clear he thinks that the White House needs to, quote, get the job done after a 47-year long fight. You can hear more from the former vice president Mike Pence by tuning into the Fox News Rundown podcast. Authorities arrest a man they suspect of starting one of the devastating wildfires ripping through eastern Washington state. Fox's Sue Guzman with more.
6: Spokane County Sheriff Spokesman John Knowles crediting an astute eyewitness for the arrest.
7: A citizen, very good citizen, noticed a male standing on the side of the road looking into the trees as he was going to pick somebody up. About 10 minutes later, as he was coming back through the area, he noticed the male was bending down near some grass. At that point, the male stood up and looked very nervous, according to our citizen witness.
6: The suspect, 37-year-old Aaron Farinacci, charged with arson in connection with the Old Trails fire, the largest fire, and is being held on $1 million bond. At least 700 structures have been destroyed. Sue Guzman, Fox News.
4: No winner in Monday night's Powerball jackpot. That means the jackpot now jumps to at least $786 million for Wednesday night. That's the largest jackpot so far this year. The numbers drawn on Monday were 8, 30, 41, 48, 54, and a Powerball of 4. If you win the big jackpot Wednesday night and go for that single cash payout, you'd get $341 million. 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
8: 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Gary McNamara and Eric Harley talk about everything from politics to social issues and news of the day. 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
20: All across America, we are Red Eye Radio. He is Eric Carly, and I'm Gary McNamara. Good morning. Welcome. Well, the first two things that we started out, I mean, it's we started out with the show this morning with the commie cornucopia of contradictions with the whole Mandani grocery store thing where you're going to need ID.
21: Yeah.
20: You're going to need ID.
21: Yeah.
20: Think about this. What other grocery store demands you show ID? Unless you buy Sudafed or beer.
21: I know. Sudafed. Like, you know, thanks to a bunch of meth heads.
20: I can still remember.
21: I can't get cough syrup anymore.
20: I can still remember at one store where, you know, I got Sudafed or the cough syrup or whatever. And they all, I also got pool acid.
21: Yeah.
20: And, right. And it was like, bing, bing, bing, bing, you know, for both of them.
21: Yeah.
20: And they're looking, they go, wow. Both of these, I go, yeah, this is how you make meth.
21: No, it is.
20: I go, the
21: alpha dimethylphenyl methylamine hydrochloride.
20: Wow.
21: Yep.
20: Are you making that at home?
21: I have a friend, Walter White. He makes it.
20: Okay. I don't want to get too close to your house. Yeah. Then. Boom.
21: Hey, it's really good for your sinuses. And if you want to get some cleaning done.
20: So the whole thing is, you know, that as we've said, we use our argument against them. That means Mamdani and the Democrats in charge in New York do not want blacks or married women with children that need food to shop there. We're using their argument against them. Anybody right. knows that. I mean, we have a lot of fun with it, but it's a contradiction. And the same mm-hmm. thing with the WNBA that we brought up that now Sophie Cunningham is with the Guardian writer yesterday said she's now the war ambassador of anti-black and anti-trans. And it's like, anti-black? Where's this coming from?
21: What is that?
20: You know, where's this? And we started, and we said this yesterday. We said, you know, the whole thing with the WNBA now being behind the whole radical transgender movement, yet they don't have one biological male playing in the WNBA.
21: Yeah.
20: Not one.
21: There isn't one.
20: Not one.
21: Yeah.
20: And, you know, again, this is the contradiction, the hypocrisy that they have as they almost believe they're like an entity outside of anything else.
21: Yeah.
20: You know what I mean? Like,
21: yeah.
20: But the coach of the WNBA coach, Cheryl Reeve, who wrote, she wore the shirt that said
21: trans kids belong.
20: Yeah, trans kids belong. Mm-hmm. She has been a fierce advocate of women coaching in the NBA and not men. She wants a Rooney rule like they have in the NFL.
21: Right.
20: Which is you have to interview a certain number of blacks for any type of coaching job. Mm-hmm. She wants that for women. So yeah. Now think about it. Here she is talking a while back on the Good Game podcast. Here
21: yeah.
20: we go.
21: Yeah.
20: Here we go.
22: College basketball before Title IX, after Title IX, when it became mm-hmm. more important and more investment, that was code for.
23: And you got paid
22: a man's
23: more.
22: Job. Got paid yeah. more. Became a man's job. And so to this day, we still don't have more women coaching in college basketball than we do men. So that same thing, apply that same thing when 2 years ago, we lost 7 WNBA coaches, right? They got fired because all of a sudden this money, you know, became more, mm-hmm. the WNBA blew up, valuations of franchises, right? In comes the NBA folks again, who had cast us aside for many years. In they come again, right? Now they want their franchises back and that sort of thing.
23: Mm-hmm.
22: It's more important again. And then we have more men. When we have NBA people. Mm-hmm. Becky Hammon being successful, you know, could lead to that.
20: But there you go.
21: Mm-hmm.
20: Wow. I mean, it's just, it's like they don't even, they have no memory that goes beyond 5 minutes ago.
21: Yeah, the bubble of now.
20: Yeah, as we've called it many times.
21: Yep.
20: And just so you know, I mean, we've talked about this before, and I told you during the break, I said, we got to make sure that we play this more often when we talk about the radical transgender movement and exactly, you know, what they're saying.
21: We reference it, but we want to make sure right.
0: everyone in the audience has an opportunity to actually hear it.
20: Right.
0: Because we'll get accused of going, well, that never happened. Or you're exaggerating.
20: Yeah. And we're not exaggerating at all what the left is saying about transgenders. You can't talk about it at all. You can't question it because they have a much greater rate of suicide than the general public. So you can't even mention it. Because if you mention it or question, because this, we're going to play Josh Hawley. This goes back a couple of years ago, talking to a Berkeley professor on, you know, basically can men get pregnant was the thing wanting to. And you can tell he's like, I want to figure out because honestly, my curiosity is please explain it to me. And they never have to explain it.
0: Right.
20: And this is where we said on the right, don't be defensive about it.
0: No.
20: Attack, demand that they answer. Demand that they explain. You cannot get away with us or most other people with just making a statement and not explaining it. And that's what they're doing in the radical transgender movement. Here it is. This goes back a couple of years ago. Was it 2022 or 2023, I think? Here we go.
1: Professor Bridges, you said several times, you've used a phrase, I want to make sure I understand what you mean by it. You've referred to people with a capacity for pregnancy. Would that be women?
2: Many women, cis women, have the capacity for pregnancy. Many cis women do not have the capacity for pregnancy. There are also trans men who are capable of pregnancy, as well as non-binary people who are capable of pregnancy.
1: So this isn't really a women's rights issue. We can recognize that
2: this impacts women while also recognizing that it impacts other groups. Those things are not mutually exclusive, Senator Hawley.
1: So your view is that the core of this right then is about what?
2: So I want to recognize that your line of questioning is transphobic, and it opens up trans people to violence by not recognizing that.
1: Wow, you're saying that I'm opening up people to violence by asking whether or not women are the folks who can have pregnancies?
2: So I want to note that 1 out of 5 transgender persons have attempted suicide. So I think it's important
1: because of my line of questioning.
2: Because
1: so we can't talk about it.
2: Because denying that trans people exist and pretending not to know that they exist.
1: I'm denying
2: dangerous.
1: That trans people exist by asking
2: you
1: if you're talking about women having pregnancies.
2: Do you believe that men can get pregnant?
1: No, I don't think women can get pregnant.
2: So you are denying that trans people exist.
1: And that leads to violence. Is this how you run your classroom? Are students allowed to question you,
2: absolutely,
1: or are they also treated like this?
20: So you get the gist of it.
0: Yeah. And, you know, we've never focused on on what he said there at the end, because we've talked about that since then, I think, a few times about how certain students, well, there have been students in polls who showed this, where they say more and more they're afraid of speaking up in class because if they speak out against the professor, they think they'll lose, you know, the credit for that class. They'll fail the class because they speak out against the professor. And I dare you, if you're in her class, to do that. And let's see if you pass if you do. Because, you know,
20: the point is, oh, go ahead.
0: Well,
20: go ahead.
0: And this is, you know, just to add to what we've been saying about this is, and the point of replaying it clearly is to demonstrate that they recognize there's a mental health crisis. You talking about it automatically, just bringing it up. Josh Hawley never said anywhere, I deny that trans people exist.
20: That's the point I'm trying to make. He's do I believe that there are people that believe in their minds that that they're the opposite sex? Yes. Does that mean if they're a man, they can get pregnant?
0: Yeah.
20: No. End of story. You're not denying that they don't exist. As we know, with the human mind, a lot of people believe a lot of different things.
0: Mm-hmm.
20: So I believe they exist. It doesn't mean that because you believe you're a different sex, you actually are. Because you believe you are a different sex does not mean if you're a man, you can get pregnant. There's no hatred there. You're not acknowledging that you're acknowledging they don't exist. That's right there. Right there, when she said that, that shows she doesn't give a damn about transgenders because she's lying Never did he say, I'm not saying transgenders don't exist. I'm saying they can't get pregnant. People think lots of things. Mm-hmm. That shows right there. And then when she talks about the suicide, I'm going to guilt you into, they're going to commit suicide. No, what you're telling me is there's a severe mental health problem here, because if somebody, if I don't like something that somebody says and I commit suicide, and there's in that particular demographic that thinks that way, a huge amount, much greater than the average person in society, then there's a mental health problem here that you don't wish to recognize.
3: Right.
20: And the solution is for children or anybody else, let them cut off their body parts. Let them, let men play in women's sports. Yeah. Let men expose themselves right. to women in locker rooms. That's bat soup crazy.
3: Yep.
21: And ignoring, there is, ignoring the mental health crisis and saying nobody should talk about it and we should let it continue is also insane.
3: Yeah.
21: It's the first thing that should be addressed. It's the primary concern, because if you're telling me there is a greater rate of suicide in that population, then that population needs attention.
20: And you're saying they shouldn't get attention.
21: And you're saying they should get no attention.
20: Right.
21: Because if you give them attention, you're saying that's the cause of it, with no basis for that whatsoever.
20: Right. So what I would suggest on the right, or anybody who decides to get in the arena of ideas, when you say something and the left lies about what you're saying, don't ever go on the defensive. Attack back. Attack in the arena of ideas.
3: Yep.
20: Do not be on the defensive.
3: Right.
20: You have nothing to defend yourself against. Sophie Cunningham had nothing to defend herself. You saw that Representative Bolton yesterday came out and said, well, I'm sorry what I said, and if I hurt anybody's feelings, you know, on the trans, because he has stated before,
3: right.
20: Now there's basically two sexes, male and female.
3: Right.
20: Science says that.
3: Right.
20: So all in 1 week. The WNBA and Fauci, science doesn't matter.
21: Science doesn't matter. They don't care about the science. They've never bought into the science. They didn't care about it. They didn't care about people's lives when it comes to COVID. They don't care about people's lives when it comes to the trans community. They don't care about people's lives
20: or when it mental comes health. To
21: greatly altering the entire grid because of this man-made climate change BS, and putting families, they have to foot the bill. Governor Hochul speaks up in New York, and then her party goes, no. This is the way it's supposed to go.
20: Yeah.
21: It's part of the plan.
20: Right. She was complaining about prices, and we have to do something. You have to roll back these climate change laws.
3: Yep.
20: And the Democrats came back and said, no. The whole purpose is to skyrocket electricity prices.
3: Yep.
20: That's the whole purpose.
3: Yep.
20: Now, we want to make this clear. We are not with the team that says singers, actors, and athletes should shut up, because everything going on in the WNBA is a great opportunity to dissect what the arguments are on both sides, as we always do. What are the actual arguments here? What are they actually saying? And once you do that, it's non-debatable. The only thing you're going to get is screaming from the left, because they can't argue. The left cannot argue every point that we just brought up right now.
21: No. And if you want to be an activist, be an activist. We didn't, you know, with the Dixie Chicks years ago, the whole shut up and sing thing. No. Use the entire time on stage. Demonstrate to the people who spent their hard-earned money to buy tickets that you don't care about anything else but this. This is why they spent their money on you. And you might get more people. I don't know.
20: Right. Make a concert into a political rally.
21: Right.
20: Go ahead. Do it.
21: They'll end up like John Mellencamp screaming at his own audience while he was on stage. Not like in an interview later on.
5: I have a feeling nothing makes him happy.
21: I don't think he's ever been happy. I don't think he's ever been happy. You know? It's like, you know, maybe you need to take one breath of fresh air without cigarette smoke being in it. He seems to be a chain smoker.
5: Oh, yeah.
21: I mean, I saw one, like it was a Sunday morning, CBS Sunday morning or something kind of interview several years ago. And he chain smoked through the whole thing. And I thought, wait a minute. I mean, they're in his home, so he can smoke if he's in his home, right? But would you not do that? Can you not set it down for a minute? You know, if you're being interviewed by somebody who's clearly a non-smoker, he doesn't care. Look, you know, these individuals, they're in it for, they get their notoriety. They want the power. They want their fame. They want the money. And then they want to become an activist and believe that, you know, their word rules over a significant number of people. Great. Don't shut up and sing. Keep it up.
5: We are Red Eye Radio.
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24: They are a species that is incredibly adaptable. They're what we would call a generalist species if we're thinking about wildlife.
23: Meaning raccoons can eat just about anything and live just about anywhere. Food translates sometimes as what you feed a pet or what is in your trash can. Accommodation could mean a home attic or garage area. Damages are more than likely. And while the Jimothy video may reflect a cute and cuddly creature,
24: remember that these animals are wild. It's really important not to try to interact with them physically.
23: Posing a transmission threat for diseases such as rabies and canine distemper virus. I'm Rod Bain reporting for the U.S. Department of Agriculture in Washington, D.C.
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0: We're Red Eye Radio. He's Eric Carly, and I'm Gary McNamara. Well, let's end the Mamdani WNBA conversation with number one, a headline in the Babylon Bee,
1: yeah.
0: which is all parody. Mm-hmm. WNBA coaches stumped as to what the W stands for. And,
1: perfect.
0: And then finally, you saw that 9/11 families mm-hmm. are furious. They don't want Mamdani yeah. at the memorial.
1: Right.
0: Yeah. This one could have been in the Babylon Bee. Of course, it's a fake quote, but here's what it says. Ready for this? It shows a picture of Mamdani. It says, "Stop discussing 9/11 with me. It is very difficult for every New Yorker. I, for instance, lost two uncles who were in the cockpit that day."
1: Oh, my gosh.
0: End of
1: wow.
0: quote. End of fake quote.
1: Wow.
0: It's like, oh, my God.
1: Wow.
0: Like, whoa.
1: Wow.
0: Wow.
1: Wow. Some of the stuff that gets through over at the Babylon Bee. I wonder what doesn't get through.
0: I know. Well, that last one wasn't the Babylon Bee.
1: Oh, okay.
0: The last one wasn't.
1: Okay. All right.
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4: Fox News, I'm Sue Gussman. An arrest made in one of the devastating wildfires near Spokane, Washington. Spokane County Sheriff Spokesman John Noel on the arson arrest of 37-year-old Aaron Farinacci.
5: We believe it was matches or a lighter when he was detained in the early stages of the fire. He was found to be in possession of some waterproof matches and a butane lighter.
4: It's being held in $1 million bond. President Trump lashing out at the top prosecutor in D.C. over her decision to drop charges against an accused reflecting pool vandal.
6: And I was disappointed with Jeanine Pirro, really disappointed with Jeanine Pirro. She folded like an umbrella.
4: When asked yesterday, the president would not say whether or not he plans to fire his longtime ally. 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
1: And he is Eric Carly, and I'm Gary McNamara. Welcome and good morning. Prices, we'll talk about that in just a minute.
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1: You know, I've seen over the last week, and I've seen it from conservative influencers. This particular one I saw yesterday in the response to it, it was Matt Walsh saying grocery prices are insane. They're still rising. Addressing this problem should be the number one priority of every elected leader. End the stupid foreign wars and focus on this issue. It's one of the main reasons that socialists are gaining power. And then David Harzani from TheFederalist.com wrote, 1901, average American family spends 42% of budget on food. 1945, 23% of their income they spend on food, of their budget. 1965, 15%. Today, 9.5%, though we eat out far more often than ever and have far more variety. In recent years, we've had a spike because of COVID and inflationary domestic policy, and then things like the avian flu for eggs and the drought for beef. Grocery prices aren't insane. Americans spend less on their budget on food than any other country. We certainly don't need the Air Force to come home and help us with our groceries. We've figured that out. We could do with less whiny doomer grievance culture. That's a shot at Matt Walsh. Then I saw this, not your grandfather's middle class life. And it was just an op-ed piece by somebody who reads a Wall Street Journal. They have where you can write in and they'll let you give your opinion. And it said, regarding the op-ed piece, a downward mobility of struggling young baby boomers, younger Americans face real economic challenges, especially the high cost of housing, education, and childcare. But part of today's financial pressure also comes from how much our expectations have changed. I'm 73. When I was growing up, we had one television and received four channels for free. We had one telephone in the house. For years, we had one car. Even though my father was a successful attorney, he took the train to work. And the day he bought my mother her own car was a major family event. Our big annual vacation was driving to Florida and staying in a modest motel. Children played sports, but families didn't spend thousands of dollars on year-round travel teams, private coaching, specialized equipment, hotels, and airfares. Today, many households pay for several cars, multiple cell phones, cable, streaming services, internet, frequent restaurant meals, and regular air travel. None of these expenses seems excessive by themselves, but together they greatly increase the cost of what we now call the normal middle-class life. We had less, but we didn't feel deprived. Perhaps younger Americans aren't only struggling to afford what their grandparents had, but a far more elaborate version. That was a guy who reads the Wall Street Journal who decided to comment on it a couple of days ago in the Wall Street Journal, Mark from Rochester.
2: Yeah.
1: And I've seen this in the last couple of days. You're seeing people on the right come out and say, look, we have it really good, and food isn't as expensive. It doesn't take as much of the budget. I've talked about in the past, not in this context, but looking back at when I watched the series on History Channel, The Men Who Built America. And I went, my God, we all know I don't care, you know, who you are. 99% of America has a better life, better access to better food, healthcare, technology, everything else than Rockefeller did back then, Carnegie, any of the people that were around at that particular time that it focused on, except for the size of the house and real estate.
2: Right.
1: And you can say that, but, and it's true. It doesn't make a bit of damn difference, and you're not going to convince anybody politically to change their mind. People are living in the moment now. They saw what prices were. They see what prices have increased the last 5 years. That's all they care about.
2: No, it is the moment of now, because the only thing they can compare it to is where it was before, where their life was before.
1: Right.
2: They didn't live through the Great Depression. They didn't live through 100 years before the Great Depression. They didn't live through past lives, you know, in past times in America. They lived through their life. And it's the only thing that's going to matter. Their experience is the only thing that's going to play into that. You know, should we be grateful for everything we have?
1: Mm-hmm. Yep.
2: But the problem is when you're shopping, having to make choices, and pricing is a problem every time, and you're having to make more and more choices.
1: Well, should we recognize, for example, because when we talk about food, and we started the show with the Mamdani required ID.
2: Mm. Yeah.
1: For his grocery stores. Of course, it should be a concern that when we practice more socialized government, and government has more control of the capital and has an ability to have more control of the capital. For example, last December, when Trump dropped, remember, the 200 different tariffs on food items.
2: Right.
1: Food items were going up because of it. That's what people relate to.
2: Right.
1: That's what they, and he said it. We're going to lower the tariffs so things are cheaper for people. Okay, yeah. Well, wait a minute. It didn't have to be this way.
2: Right, right.
1: And so, I mean, that for example, or when we see, you know, the belief. And I did see somebody ask one of the Democrat socialists, well, I'm against monopolies and capitalism. It's like, well, really, capitalism doesn't have a monopoly. The ultimate monopoly would be what you're proposing, which would be a socialist communist nation where the government is the big monopoly,
2: right?
1: Because you've said the goal is to own industry. Well, right. If you're saying you're going to own industry, you know, you're worried about five billionaires who have a tremendous amount of wealth that's all in stock in the private sector, that's creating jobs and making our society more productive, and your goal is to have only one trillionaire, which is the federal government, that does not have to react to market forces but politics in a monopoly, and you're trying to convince me that's going to be cheaper and provide better services. It's not.
2: Right. No, it isn't. And it's, you know, this is something, again, that over and over again, here's what happens. When people are underwater, they'll tell you, yeah, I'm grateful for everything I have, but it's not getting the job done. They'll tell you, look, you know, again, we're drowning here. We need relief. The question is, are there enough people right now? Well, more precisely, November 3rd, that feel like the Democrats, as crazy as they are, will do a better job at getting them out of the situation they're in. It's hard for me to believe that.
1: Oh, the answer is no, but how many people believe that? I am amazed, constantly amazed. One of the things that has happened to me in my travels, as I've talked about, is a hotel that I've stayed at, and just when I walk in, the number of people I meet in that lobby, that mm-hmm. all from all around the country, some extremely impressive, but the number of clueless people I've met that have no idea what's going on. And in my everyday happenings, even when I was doing a lot of public speaking and everything else, I was the invite would come from people and groups that were more conservative, so they had an idea that was going on.
2: Mm-hmm.
1: You start talking to people on the left, you cannot believe what they don't know. It's really, yeah. I'm not saying that I can't find people on the right that don't, because I've still, you and I've always talked about it, people who come up and go, I listen to your show and I'm way more conservative than you. Okay, let's go through the issues. Well, that's not conservative. So they may think, some may think some way, but most conservatives that I meet, people that really call themselves conservative, have a great idea what's going on in the world. You look at liberals out there, they have, it's shocking the ignorance out there and how they form. And I use that one couple as an example that I met about 4 months ago that would had definitive opinions on everything. And then I say, well, that's not true. Here's a source I can find out immediately, even from liberal sources that will verify, you know, what I'm saying. And the answer was, we don't believe anything that we read or see. Well, then how did you come to your opinion? And like I said, blank eyes, glassy over eyes, like, I don't know.
2: Mm-hmm.
1: I don't know.
2: Well, that's why, you know, when I say it, I find it hard to believe that people would trust, you know, the left to get them, you know, on a better financial situation, on a better financial path. But that's a prime example as to why it can happen.
1: And I go back, remember when I used to do my hockey skating?
2: My hockey workout skating.
1: Do you remember those times?
2: Right after your twirling and all of that on the ice.
1: The thing I'll never forget is when I used to do my skating workout, and the one time I had to tell you that one of the figure skating instructors came over and said, "You skate really good, but maybe you should try this." And that set you off. Going,
2: so well,
1: you're
2: you
1: taking
2: admit,
1: figure skating lessons.
2: That was, you admit.
1: I'll never forget how funny that was. That was.
2: I've never been on the ice with a professional figure skating coach.
1: But the firefighter that I met, remember I told the firefighter story?
2: Right.
1: This guy who seemed conservative and everything else, and it came to September. And he said, I'll never forget, because then this would have been, 2008, because Obama.
2: And
1: we had talks on general stuff. I go, this guy seems pretty conservative. And it was in September after everything was over, you know, all the conventions were over. And he came up to me and he goes, you know something? He goes, I really never knew how conservative Obama was. I said, well, when did you start paying attention to what he was saying? Oh, last week. This is in September in the run-up.
2: Mm-hmm.
1: I can't tell you how many people are like that.
2: Oh, yeah. No, the bubble of now.
1: Yeah. The bubble of right now. I go, wow, what did you hear?
2: They'll see a meme on Facebook and go buy it. It's all of a sudden it's the new fact. All of a sudden it's new information. This is where many people are getting their information. Somebody posted on social media. Okay, well, where are they getting their information? It doesn't matter. I kept scrolling.
1: Yeah, you always have to double check. I found that out yesterday using AI.
2: And the one thing to eat at bedtime to melt 6 pounds of body fat every night. Huh? That sounds like clickbait. So I clicked it.
1: It always bothered me, the melting part. You know, in my body, melting anything inside my body scared me.
2: Yeah, I don't want things melting while I'm sleeping.
1: We are Red Eye Radio.
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0: 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He's Eric Carly, and I'm Gary McNamara.
1: What are you laughing at?
0: The WNBA, Clay Travis. Mm-hmm. I'm upping my offer, $10 million for a head-to-head basketball game between the defending WNBA champion Las Vegas Aces and a boys' high school state title team of my choice. If the Aces beat my team, I will give them $10 million. So this.
1: All right.
0: Reminds me of Billie Jean King and Bobby Riggs. Remember the?
1: Yeah.
0: Well, you probably don't remember that.
1: No, actually, I do. Yeah.
0: Do you remember that?
1: Yeah.
0: How big
1: yeah,
0: that
1: yeah.
0: was?
1: It was. Yeah. It was huge.
0: The Battle of the Sexes. By the way, I was laughing at that. It was like ridiculous.
1: Right. Right.
0: You know, Bobby yeah. Riggs was not a. He was an old guy, never a top tier player, and she was at the peak of her career.
1: But they commercialized that. I mean, they got. I don't know how much promotional.
0: It's like
1: mileage.
0: Most women professional golfers could beat me.
1: Yeah, and me.
0: Well,
1: actually,
0: you.
1: Anybody could beat me.
0: You wouldn't be invited.
1: My golf score is a great bowling score. Perfect 300.
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5: This is it for Iran. I'm Dave Anthony, Fox News.
6: I want to give him every last chance before decapitation.
5: President Trump also warns Iran if a last round of talks fail, he's still ready to order the big attack he called off Sunday night.
6: Would have gone on for a long time. And there'd be essentially very little left. There'd be nothing left.
5: The president says the goal remains denuclearization of Iran and getting the Strait of Hormuz fully open for shipping.
7: While the Trump administration explores diplomatic options with Iran, the IRGC is continuing attacks in the Gulf. Overnight, at least one cargo ship was hit with an unknown projectile, according to maritime tracking groups. This was near the Strait of Hormuz. And the incident comes as the U.S. naval blockade remains in effect.
5: Fox's Trey Yingston, Tel Aviv. Oil prices back up more than 2% this morning after the big drop when President Trump called off that attack over the weekend. Democrats are taking the president to court again, suing to block his latest round of tariffs in 60 countries, months after the Supreme Court invalidated even bigger tariffs.
8: The states filed the lawsuit at the U.S. Court of International Trade in New York, arguing the tariffs exceed President Trump's legal authority to impose taxes. A group of small businesses also filed suit to block the tariffs last month. The administration announced sweeping tariffs on July 24th, accusing the EU and other trading partners of not doing enough to stop the flow of goods made with forced labor.
5: That's Fox's Jared Albert. It's primary day in three states. Polls opening now in Virginia as Republicans pick a nominee to take on Democratic Senator Mark Warner. There are also congressional races in Missouri and Michigan, where a Democratic contest for senator is getting the most attention.
9: Between Abdul El-Sayed and Representative Haley Stevens, pits an establishment Democrat against a progressive challenger. Sayed wants Medicare for all. He's also been more outspoken on Gaza. Stevens, however, is the more moderate of the two.
5: Fox's Alex Hogan. The winner will face Republican Mike Rogers in November. 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
3: This is America in the Morning from Westwood One. Good morning, I'm John Trout. It's Tuesday, August 4th, 2026. Here's what's coming up on America in the Morning.
19: In eastern Washington, where wildfires are raging, some residents are returning to pure devastation, their homes leveled. I'm Julie Walker.
20: Two holdout Republican senators now say they will vote to move Todd Blanche's nomination for attorney general through committee. I'm John Stolness in Washington.
21: President Trump reportedly furious with Jeanine Pirro.
22: She folded like an umbrella.
21: I'm Clayton Neville.
23: Michigan reports the first two deaths in the U.S. related to a diarrhea-causing parasite.
0: I'm Ed Donahue.
1: The U.S. men's national soccer team is set to keep its coach through the next World Cup. I'm Sagar Meghani.
18: A recap of Wall Street's first day of August trading and a state plans redistricting, but not for this year. All ahead on America in the Morning. It's 7 past. Hundreds of buildings in Washington State's second largest city reduced to ashes from the nation's largest wildfire. Over 65,000 people evacuated, complete neighborhoods wiped off the map, and still no end in sight, as now a number of western states will be dealing with poor air quality from the smoke. Correspondent Julie Walker reports, despite heroic efforts by fire crews, the area being called a war zone has now burned to nearly 400 square miles.
19: In eastern Washington, where wildfires are raging, some residents are returning to pure devastation, their homes leveled. Major General Gent Walsh heads the Washington National Guard.
23: I can tell you today that that's a war zone.
19: As of Monday afternoon, at least 600 homes, businesses, and other structures were destroyed. Many are still under evacuation orders.
23: I can tell you today that that's a war zone. When you finally get in there and you finally look at the devastation and damage, and it's going to be pretty interesting as people go in there and to just grapple with the damage and grapple with the fact that their lives are forever changed. Some of these folks may not recover. Some of those folks may not rebuild in there. And it's going to continue to be, I would say, a very significant emotional event.
19: Yards are covered in charred debris. In some cases, only chimneys remain.
24: This is a tragedy no one ever wants to have to wake up to. And we understand people want to get back to their homes.
19: Benjamin Kossel, spokesperson for the management team fighting the three major blazes in the area, says they've burned more than 12.5 square miles.
24: But because this is the number one fire in the nation, we have an incredible amount of resources here at our availability.
19: Washington State Commissioner of Public Lands, Dave Up the Grove.
25: Just want to keep in mind that we have 5,000 people out there fighting these fires in this state right now. And so behind every one of these images we see that's so devastating, there is a young firefighter running into the woods, putting their lives on the line. And we should feel really proud of our responders and all the people who support them. And that's what gives me hope, even in a time of tragedy like this.
19: Strong winds fueled the blaze Sunday on Monday. Lighter winds and lower temperatures were helping firefighters. I'm Julie Walker.
18: Two Republican senators who had been holding up President Trump's nominee for Attorney General, Todd Blanche, now say they will vote to move him through committee after written statements from Blanche regarding the anti-weaponization fund. John Stolness has the story from Washington.
20: John Cornyn of Texas and Tom Tillis of North Carolina had been holding up Blanche's confirmation in the Senate Judiciary Committee, saying they would not vote in his favor until he gave written assurance that the $1.8 billion Justice Department fund to pay people who claim they were unfairly persecuted by the government was abandoned. On Sunday night, Blanche, who serves as Deputy Attorney General, released a signed memo officially rescinding that order. Cornyn tells Spectrum News, Blanche now has his vote.
26: I think Todd Blanche did what we asked him to do. It binds not only him, but also the Department of Justice as a whole. And so I think that's satisfies my demands.
20: Tillis released a statement echoing Cornyn's. The committee will vote later today to approve Blanche's confirmation to the full Senate, where he can afford to lose only two Republicans. Speaking in the Oval Office, President Trump was asked if he agreed with Blanche's decision.
26: I didn't look at it. All I know is that Todd Blanche is great. He's going to do a great job. Everybody knows it. And I understand there's been a sign off, but I don't know what they agreed. I think Todd Blanche agreed to reconfirm things that he's already said, and what he said was okay.
20: The president has been an ardent supporter of the fund and said he remains so.
26: So I view that fund as a positive, and a lot of Republicans do too.
20: Some Democrats aren't putting much weight to Blanche's documents, among them Senator Richard Blumenthal, who told CNN the memos are a sham.
27: The document itself isn't binding on anyone. It simply withdraws an order previously issued by Blanche. He could issue the same order again.
20: Cornyn admits it's possible Blanche could bring the fund back, but warned against it.
26: I think he knows that would be a
0: monumental mistake. I can't predict the future.
20: Blanche's statement also said only President Trump, two of his sons, and the Trump Organization would be immune from audits as part of Trump's original settlement with the IRS. John Stolness, Washington.
18: 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It's 12 after. An unusual public rebuke from President Trump, this time aimed at one of his own. When America in the Morning continues after these messages.
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18: America in the Morning continues. Here's AccuWeather.com meteorologist Matt Rindy with the forecast.
7: The main part of the storm that brought heavy rain to the east yesterday has largely moved eastward. However, part of the storm remains across the southeast and will hold steady over the area today. This is going to produce widespread showers and thunderstorms, some of which will be heavy, especially along the coast from southeast Virginia into North and South Carolina, Georgia, and Florida. These storms will have the potential to produce localized flooding. This same feature will cause scattered thunderstorms farther west through eastern Kentucky into Tennessee, the rest of Georgia, then to Alabama, southern Mississippi into Louisiana. Meanwhile, to the north of this, high pressure has moved into the eastern Great Lakes, into the northeast, and it's going to be a decent day with plenty of sunshine and lower humidity, highs largely in the 80s, which is close to average. And the south central U.S. is going to remain hot again with sunshine and highs well into the 90s from southern Kansas into Texas and many places once again surpassing 100. A cold front farther north is providing a little more comfort through the north central U.S. with highs in the 70s from eastern Montana into northeast Colorado to eastern Wisconsin, Nebraska, and Iowa. And that same front will cause showers and thunderstorms from Wisconsin southwestward to Kansas, though a lot of the time it will be rain-free. A few scattered afternoon thunderstorms will also form in the southeast parts of Arizona into New Mexico. But farther west, high pressure is encompassing a good portion of the western U.S. and is still going to produce some sunshine, but there will be wildfire smoke in the northwest. That's the weather across America. Minneapolis, Minnesota will have lower humidity today with sun and clouds and a high near 80. Redding, California will have a hot day with sunshine and a high of 108. That's the nation's weather. I'm AccuWeather.com meteorologist Matt Rindy.
18: 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President Trump is clearly not happy with U.S. Attorney for the District of Columbia, Jeanine Pirro. Correspondent Clayton Neville reports the president's anger comes over a decision involving the reflecting pool.
3: The Justice Department dropped charges against former Olympic canoeist David Hearn for vandalizing the Lincoln Memorial reflecting pool and blamed the damage on the contractor. U.S. Attorney for the District of Columbia, Jeanine Pirro, took the brunt of the blame from President Trump, who's insistently called for the people responsible to be held accountable.
26: I was disappointed with Jeanine Pirro, really disappointed with Jeanine Pirro. She folded like an umbrella.
3: The president was asked about the dropped charges by reporters in the Oval Office.
26: Frankly, I think she choked because the judge was really vicious. Instead of going after the people that did it, the judge went after her and went after her department.
3: At least six other people have also been arrested for allegedly vandalizing the pool. The Trump administration's been criticized over the cost of repairs to it. Pirro has said that the Justice Department would not have pursued the charges if the Interior Department had given all the information it had from the beginning. After the president publicly went after Pirro this week, U.S. prediction markets saw the chances of Pirro leaving the administration increase by about 7 percentage points. Those close to Trump reportedly say he's furious with Pirro. I'm Clayton Neville.
18: That cyclospora outbreak has now turned deadly with 2 deaths reported in Michigan. And now lawsuits are being filed against Taco Bell and Taylor Farms over illnesses linked to the lettuce. Correspondent Ed Donahue reports.
8: Michigan reports the first 2 deaths in the U.S. related to a diarrhea-causing parasite. The Michigan Department of Health and Human Services says both had underlying health conditions. Infectious disease specialist Dr. Joel Kammeyer at Wayne State University said, obviously it's a tragedy and it's sad for the families that are affected.
9: We should also note that there have been over 11,000 cases in this outbreak, and we have only had 2 deaths in patients that are clearly medically fragile.
8: Cyclospora can cause frequent and sometimes explosive bowel movements. Kammeyer says anyone going into urgent care, and this is their only issue, it's relatively easy to treat.
9: If you add cyclosporiasis as the 5th or 6th problem on their list, it stands to reason that there are some patients that might not be able to withstand the dehydration.
8: Federal health officials identified lettuce from Mexico, served at Taco Bell's in 9 states, as a source of the outbreak. I'm Ed Donahue.
18: 19 after. Amazon's prime earnings on Wall Street. When America in the Morning continues after these messages.

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4: 21 after. Welcome back. You're with America in the Morning. Shares of Amazon hit an all-new high on Monday, putting its market cap over the $3 trillion threshold for the first time, following a better-than-expected earnings report last week. Shares closed up 4% in Monday trading. The jump comes after the company reported a surge in cloud growth during the second quarter on the back of strong artificial intelligence demand, according to CNBC. It comes as some of Amazon's biggest cloud rivals also saw major growth in their divisions. Markets rallied on the first trading day of August with hope that the Iran war could be nearing a peace agreement, and with oil prices pulling back, that helped ease inflation fears. Oil businesses were on the losing end of Wall Street gains, which came after President Trump says companies like Exxon and Chevron have made too much money off high oil prices due to the situation in the Middle East. Seth Sutel has a recap from Wall Street.
5: I'm Seth Sutel, and this is the AP Market Report. Stocks rallied to the edge of a record on Wall Street after easing oil prices helped calm Wall Street's worries that inflation could get even worse. The S&P 500 jumped 1.5% Monday. The index is just 0.1% below the record it set earlier this summer. The Dow rose 1.3% to an all-time high. The NASDAQ Composite climbed 2.1%. The price of Brent crude fell 4.7%. That helped airlines and other companies with big fuel bills. United Airlines rose 5.8%. Treasury yields moved lower in the bond market. The yield on the 10-year Treasury fell to 4.68%. Seth Sutel, New York.
4: The Federal Aviation Administration has approved the smallest model of Boeing's MAX jetliners for commercial service nearly a decade after the aircraft manufacturer first unveiled the plane. According to ABC News, before signing off on the aircraft, the FAA said it required Boeing to make several safety changes, including updating flight control software. 24 after. When we return on America in the Morning, another state, another redistricting plan. After these messages.

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5: 26 after. Welcome back. You're with America in the Morning. While it'll have no bearing on the 2026 midterm elections, state legislators are gathering in Maryland to discuss congressional redistricting efforts for the future. Correspondent Lisa Dwyer reports.
6: Maryland lawmakers have kicked off a special session to consider a proposed constitutional amendment intended to give Democrats greater latitude to draw congressional maps that could allow Democrats to pick up an additional U.S. House seat by 2028. Out of Maryland's 8 districts, only one is held by a Republican. Maryland's Democratic State Senate President Bill Ferguson initially blocked such a move, but now says his position has changed after the U.S. Supreme Court weakened the Voting Rights Act in late April. That decision offered new grounds for Republicans to swiftly reconfigure districts in southern states with large minority populations that have previously elected Democrats. I'm Lisa Dwyer.
5: He was the coach who led the U.S. men's national soccer team to the knockout round of 16 and also set a record for U.S. wins in a World Cup. Correspondent Sagar Magani reports the head coach will now remain with the squad through the next World Cup 4 years from now.
7: The U.S. men's national soccer team is set to keep its coach through the next World Cup. Mauricio Pochettino led the U.S. into the round of 16 last month before losing to Belgium.
8: I think we were not good enough. Wasn't our day.
7: Pochettino has now agreed on a 4-year contract, meaning he should be back for the 2030 tournament. U.S. men's coaches from Bruce Arena to Bob Berhalter have not been successful during a second World Cup cycle, and Pochettino's leaving himself an out, saying 4 years is a long time. Today, people really love you, and maybe that changes in 8 weeks. I'm Sagar Magani.
5: America in the Morning for Tuesday, August 4th, 2026 is produced by Jeff McKay. I'm John Trout. This is Westwood One.
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12: A better life with Dr. Sanjay Gupta.
13: How often do you stop to wonder whether you should share something that's revealing, maybe even embarrassing, with a partner, a friend, or even your boss? In her new book called Revealing, The Underrated Power of Oversharing, behavioral scientist Leslie John says doing just that can help you deepen relationships that are vital to your life. We need people to trust us in order to get things like love, friendship, and career success. That's what she told us. When you make yourself vulnerable by revealing something sensitive, it does make other people trust you. In turn, when you ask someone to reveal something about themselves, showing that interest will generally lead someone to like you more. Why? Because people like to be asked about themselves, she says. It also signals that they are discriminating and choosy, but in a good way. I'm Dr. Sanjay Gupta, helping you live a better life.
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7: America in the Morning continues with the Tuesday forecast. Here's AccuWeather.com meteorologist Matt Rendy. Matt?
8: The South Central U.S. is going to remain quite hot again today, with sunshine and highs well into the 90s from southern Kansas into Texas, and many places once again will surpass 100. A cold front farther north is providing a little more comfort through the north central states, with highs in the 70s from eastern Montana into northeast Colorado, and then eastward to Wisconsin, Nebraska, and Iowa. And that same front is going to cause a few showers and thunderstorms from Wisconsin southwestward to Kansas, though a lot of the time it will be rain-free. Few scattered afternoon thunderstorms will also form in southeast Arizona into New Mexico. And then farther west, high pressure is covering a good portion of the western U.S. from the northwest into the southwest, with northwest still contending with wildfire smoke around the region. The most heavily impacted will be in eastern Oregon and Washington into Idaho and the western parts of Montana, but some impacts could reach as far as the north central states. In the southwest, it's going to remain quite hot with sunshine. Highs in interior areas will remain well into the 90s, with 100s and 100s and teens in the deserts. In the east, the main part of a storm system that brought heavy rain to the area yesterday has largely moved eastward. However, a part of the storm remains across the southeast and will hold steady over the area today. And this is going to lead to widespread showers and thunderstorms, some of which will be heavy, especially along the coast from southeast Virginia into north and South Carolina, Georgia, and Florida. And these storms will have the potential to produce localized flooding. And this same feature will cause some scattered afternoon thunderstorms farther west through eastern Kentucky into Tennessee, the rest of Georgia, then to Alabama, southern Mississippi, and Louisiana. That's the nation's weather. I'm AccuWeather.com meteorologist Matt Rendy.
7: 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Voters go to the polls in 5 states today to vote in the primaries ahead of November's midterm elections. Correspondent Clayton Neville has a preview.
9: Primaries slated today in Kansas, Michigan, Missouri, Virginia, and Washington State. In Michigan's Democratic primary, progressive Abdul El-Sayed is looking to claim the party's nomination for Senate and beat Michigan Representative Haley Stevens. President Trump was asked about the race in Michigan.
10: You have a communist versus a socialist.
0: It looks like the communist is leading. We're talking about for the Democrat primary.
9: Neither Democratic candidate labels themselves as a socialist or a communist. Former Michigan Representative Mike Rogers running unopposed for the Republican nomination.
0: But for the Republican, you have a very good man. And he should be able to win.
9: The race could determine control of the Senate with a slim majority currently with the GOP. In Missouri, the Democratic primary will paint a picture of whether a Democratic socialist platform can win in a Midwest state. Former Congresswoman Cori Bush has been hitting the campaign trail hard in recent days.
10: We don't need a collaboration. What we need is to abolish ICE.
9: Incumbent Congressman Wesley Bell challenges Bush's approach to politics. He spoke with Fox News.
11: When we hear about it, defunding the police and some of these pie-in-the-sky things, a lot of our voters are kitchen table voters. They're worried about cost of living, cost of health care, rooting out corruption.
9: Virginia voters will head to the polls today to decide several congressional primaries, including Democratic races in the 8th and 9th districts and a three-way Republican race in the 10th. In Kansas, Republicans will hone in on a candidate for governor. The position's been held by a Democrat for the last 8 years. Voters statewide in Kansas will also consider whether to amend the state constitution to allow direct election of state Supreme Court justices. And in Washington state, voters use an open primary system. It's known as the top two. All candidates on the same ballot, and the two with the most votes advance to November, regardless of what party they're with. Voters in Washington choosing finalists for Congress, also the state legislature, and four seats on the state Supreme Court. I'm Clayton Neville.
7: An Ohio congressman is facing serious domestic abuse allegations, ones that have members of his own party as well as his former in-law, Ohio Senator Bernie Moreno, saying he must end his re-election bid. Correspondent Rich Johnson has the latest on Republican Max Miller's battle to stay in the race and Congress.
12: Fellow lawmakers like Florida's Rick Scott make it clear how they feel about Miller.
13: First off, he shouldn't be in office, right? And everybody should be held accountable.
12: President Trump, Miller's former first-term boss, has endorsed him for re-election, but he's trying to stay away from the family fight.
0: It's a very sad thing. I know Max. He's a good person. I mean, I always thought he was a very good person. And I'm going to let the families figure that out.
12: What they're all trying to figure out is whether Miller should resign or at the very least end his run for a third term before end of business today. Miller's ex-wife, Emily Moreno, says Miller threw hot water on her, held a gun to her head, and broke their 2-year-old daughter's collarbone, allegations he has denied. In a social media post over the weekend, Miller pointed to allegations Moreno made about a visit in February.
14: My former wife has claimed that during a custody exchange at my home that day, I assaulted her.
12: He says the video from home security cameras show that no assault took place. And he added Moreno's own behavior contradicts her claim.
14: She didn't call the police after that. She didn't go to the hospital, ladies and gentlemen. Do you want to know what she did? She went straight to a child's birthday party.
12: The loudest calls for Miller to resign are coming from a very loud voice, his former father-in-law, Ohio Senator Bernie Moreno. On his X feed, Moreno calls Miller a danger to his daughter and granddaughter. He wrote, quote, "If there are any basic standards of character required to hold elective office, Max Miller fails them. He should not serve in the House of Representatives." Today is the deadline for Ohio Republicans to schedule a special election to pick a new nominee for the 7th District if Miller drops out. But for now, Miller says that's not happening.
14: I'm not getting out of this race, and I'm winning in November.
12: I'm Richard Johnson.
7: Facing what he called the biggest attack since World War II, President Trump says he held off on going after Iran, claiming direct negotiations are planned, despite Iran's response saying none are being discussed. Washington correspondent Saker Magani reports the president is saying Iran is facing a final opportunity to strike a deal with the USA.
0: They asked us, Iran specifically, but the other three said we really, I asked Saudi Arabia, the king, I said, the crown prince, I said, what would you rather do? Would you rather have us do this or not? They said, we would much prefer the deal.
15: President Trump says Iran is running out of time to reach an agreement with the U.S. and avoid more strikes.
0: This is the last chance. This is not something that, if it doesn't happen, this is a last chance for them to sign a good document.
15: Over the weekend, the president said American forces were ready to launch the biggest attack since World War II.
0: It was going to be a massive attack. It was going to be an attack that would have been by far the biggest attack since World War II. But they've asked us not to do it. They said, please don't do it. And their neighbors said that too. And so we're just going to see whether or not we can make a deal.
15: But like over previous months, he held off and says today talks will start again in a day or so and shouldn't take long.
16: It's not very complex. We're talking about the strait, the opening of the strait, having it open literally by tomorrow, completely open. And that's phase one. And phase two is we then will talk about the nuclear capacity, the nuclear, as we've been mentioned, that basically, it's, I think most say, the denuclearization of Iran has to happen.
15: Earlier, Iran's foreign ministry denied talks with the U.S., saying they were instead negotiating solely about the strait with Oman. The president lit into Tehran on social media, calling it unbelievably duplicitous. Sagar Meghani at the White House.
7: It's 16 till. Among the stories we're covering next, revamped tariffs and rising prices. States take the Trump administration to court after these messages.
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7: It's 14 till. Welcome back, and thanks for listening. You're with America in the Morning. Senate Republicans are racing to complete a lengthy to-do list before leaving town Friday, including approving a stopgap spending bill aimed at averting a government shutdown before the November elections. The Senate's funding bill cleared the first procedural hurdle as senators voted 89-4 to advance the measure with the backing of Senate Minority Leader Chuck Schumer. In addition to the budget bill, the Senate is also working to confirm 74 of President Trump's nominees and faces pressure to advance a $95 billion aid package that would provide new money for the Iran war as well as added aid for farmers. Whatever senators don't accomplish this week would likely have to wait until next month. Shifting gears, there's a push in Washington for the U.S. to build weapons without China's rare earth magnets. Details from correspondent Lisa Dwyer.
20: Phoenix Tailings sits at the center of a Pentagon push to break China's dominance over the critical minerals used in America's weapons systems and is working on a cleaner way to refine rare earth metals. Anthony Balladon with Phoenix Tailings.
21: Historically, China has dominated the production of rare earths with up to 97% control over something called the refining stage.
20: Most U.S. mines are years away from reality, so extracting some of the needed elements from existing mine waste could help satisfy by the growing demand.
21: These rare earths and critical minerals are used in applications such as electric motors for drones, missile systems, jet propulsion systems, and military capabilities such as tanks.
20: But even with a $500 million loan from the Pentagon to drastically expand the company's capacity, production won't happen overnight.
21: Freedom Facility will still take 14 to 18 months to get up and running at full capacity.
20: I'm Lisa Dwyer.
7: A 44-year-old man is facing a slew of criminal charges after he jumped off the Brooklyn Bridge naked on Sunday and somehow survived the fall. The man climbed to the top of the iconic landmark nearly 270 feet above the water, stripped out of his clothes, posted a flag on the bridge, and then jumped from the top of the bridge tower into the East River, where police said he was rescued by the department's harbor unit. He was then taken to a city hospital in stable condition and for a mental evaluation. He has since been charged with reckless endangerment, making graffiti, public lewdness, criminal trespass, and disorderly conduct. America in the Morning continues. A number of states that are upset over revamped tariffs and rising prices are taking the Trump administration to court. Following the suits, correspondent Jennifer King.
22: 25 states are joining a lawsuit suing the Trump administration over the latest round of double-digit tariffs. They say the basis that countries had not done enough to crack down on imports produced by illegal forced labor is a pretext. New York Attorney General Letitia James says after losing at the Supreme Court, the administration is once again trying to illegally raise taxes on families and businesses with a new round of tariffs. Pennsylvania Governor Josh Shapiro says the president's tariffs have injected unnecessary chaos and confusion into residents' lives and raised prices across the board. I'm Jennifer King.
7: The United Kingdom is demanding a backdoor into iCloud data, but Apple said, take us to court. So they did. The new old tech guy, Chuck Palm, has more on that story.
23: Apple's back in court again, and it's the same fight they've been having for the past 10 years. The UK government wants a backdoor access into iCloud's strongest encryption, advanced data protection, and it wants a special access point for law enforcement to use to get into your data. To their credit, Apple said no again, so the UK has just ordered them to build it anyway. Previously, the US pressure got so bad that they ordered just the British residents be subjected to the backdoor, yet Apple still refused. So they pulled advanced data protection out of the UK entirely. Yesterday, Apple filed a second legal challenge, still arguing the same point. Build one backdoor, and you've weakened the front door for everybody. 10 years ago, the FBI demanded that Apple crack the San Bernardino shooter's iPhone, and Apple said no then, too. The FBI ended up paying an outside firm to break it instead. Apple's zero-exception encryption is enlightening. It's the same reason a grieving family in Japan can't get into a loved one's iPhone after they have passed unless a legacy contact was set up in advance. Apple's no doesn't bend for Scotland Yard or for a widow in Japan either. Apple's best defense or biggest liability depends on which side of the lock screen you're staring at. I'm the new old tech guy, Chuck Palm.
7: Sports on America in the Morning is sponsored by Robinhood. Your money, your move. Here's our Robert Workman.
24: A very busy trade deadline day in baseball. The Red Sox sent a package of top prospects to the Orioles for all-star catcher Adley Rutschman, the number one overall pick in 2019. Philadelphia acquired Luis Arraez, who's working on his fourth batting title. He came over from San Francisco. The Padres picked up starters Robbie Ray from the Giants and Casey Mize from the Tigers. The Cubs added starter Clay Holmes from the Mets. Tampa Bay bolstered its bullpen with Tyler Wells from the Orioles. Outfielders on the move, Taylor Ward from Baltimore to Seattle. Brenton Doyle Cole from the Rockies to the White Sox, and Joe Adell in a Guardians-Angels swap. Cleveland also added Nationals All-Star Southpaw Foster Griffin. On the field, a light schedule, the Cubs doubled up the Dodgers 10-5. The two-time defending World Series champs have now lost four in a row. Tarek Skubal makes his Dodger debut tonight at Wrigley Field. Rays scaled the Rockies 13-9. Junior Caminero homered twice. Cardinals clubbed the Yankees 13-7. Alex

0: Until life may not be imitating Jaws, but something unusual is happening in Atlantic waters. That and more when America in the Morning continues after these messages.
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0: It's 5 till America in the Morning continues. A screen legend, star of the movie The Exorcist, is in trouble with the law following a search of her home by police. Entertainment reporter Kevin Carr with the latest on actress Linda Blair.
8: On Friday, Los Angeles County authorities executed a search warrant on the home of actress Linda Blair. The Departments of Regional Planning and Animal Care and Control were responding to complaints about the living conditions of more than 100 dogs on her property. Blair, best known for the role of Reagan McNeil in the classic horror film The Exorcist, has been a staunch animal advocate for decades. For more than 20 years, she's run the Linda Blair World Heart Foundation, which rescues, rehabilitates, and finds homes for abused, neglected, and abandoned dogs. She has a kennel on her property where the animals stay in transition. Authorities said some of her permits expired 3 years ago, and the county had made multiple attempts to address this. When those requests were unanswered, the county resorted to issuing a search warrant for the inspection of the property. Over the weekend, Blair posted a video on Instagram about the incident.
9: I wanted to check in, let you know I am fine, the animals are fine, and we just have some paperwork that has to be dealt with, and that's all this was all about.
8: The inspection uncovered no signs of illness or injury for the animals, and none were removed from the property. While the investigation remains open, Blair has not been accused of committing any crime. In her Instagram video, Blair says she has been busy trying to move.
9: I have been trying to move for the last 2 years, really, and it's imperative to my health and trying to help more animals.
8: I'm Kevin Carr.
0: In the movie Jaws, the fictional Amity Island was located off the northern Atlantic coast where a massive shark terrorized beachgoers. In real life, large sharks are becoming a summer issue as warmer waters are driving everything from great whites to tiger sharks into the Atlantic.

0: Waters from New Jersey to Maine. Correspondent Julie Walker reports a tropical shark caught off Massachusetts could be a sign of things to come.
1: Two brothers fishing on Cape Cod reel in a tiger shark, a tropical species of shark with a reputation for eating everything it can swallow. The longtime sport fisherman had made the catch before, just not so close to home. Scientist John Chisholm.
2: So we know tiger sharks have always come up to Massachusetts, Cape Cod. But what's changing is these juveniles that we're seeing inshore. You know, the obvious thing that's changing is water temperature. The water temperature is getting up into the high 70s and will eventually hit the low 80s. And that's, you know, perfect for these little juvenile tiger sharks.
1: The 5-foot shark is far more common in warmer southern waters such as the Caribbean Sea. The brothers, Nate and Nelson Ruette, released the juvenile tiger shark in late July after catching it from a beach. I'm Julie Walker.
0: America in the Morning for Tuesday, August 4th, 2026 is produced by Jeff McKay. I'm John Trout. This is Westwood One.
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5: The polls are just opening in two more states. I'm Dave Anthony, Fox News. An hour after primary voting got underway in Virginia, the race getting the most attention's in Michigan, where a Democrat who says he's not a socialist is running for Senate on a progressive platform.
6: I believe in the opportunity we have in front of us to correct both the moral failures of the past and the moral failures of our present.
5: Abdul Al-Sayed is taking on Congresswoman Haley Stevens.
7: Hamas appears...
5: And then Haley Stevens is a candidate who is more considered moderate. The Republican winning the Democrat, in this case, will face Mike Rogers, the Republican. In Missouri, a progressive Democrat is trying to return to Congress.
8: This is a last chance for them to sign a good document.
5: That's President Trump. He says that they're working on a deal with Iran. He called off a big attack over the weekend, pushing for a deal to denuclearize Iran and fully open the Strait of Hormuz, where another ship did get attacked.
9: The cargo ship reported being hit by an unknown projectile at 2 a.m. local time, while about 23 miles northeast of the Omani coast. Iran says no negotiations with the United States are scheduled. Tehran, however, claims it is talking to Oman about reopening the Strait of Hormuz.
5: That's Fox's Jonathan Savage. The first two deaths are reported in Michigan in the nasty outbreak of diarrhea-inducing cyclosporiasis.
10: Officials say both people had underlying health conditions that may have been impacted by the parasite. The deaths come as the state's total cases top over 11,000 and nearly 200 people in the hospital. Federal officials are still investigating the source of what they say are multiple separate outbreaks.
5: That's Fox's Ashley Strohmeyer. And back to the contest today. There are also primaries in addition to Michigan, Missouri, and Virginia. Contests in Kansas and Washington State. 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
19: Yeah.
0: This is America in the Morning from Westwood One. Good morning, I'm John Trout. It's Tuesday, August 4th, 2026. Here's what's coming up on America in the Morning.
1: In eastern Washington, where wildfires are raging, some residents are returning to pure devastation, their homes leveled. I'm Julie Walker.
20: Two holdout Republican senators now say they will vote to move Todd Blanche's nomination for attorney general through committee. I'm John Stolness in Washington.
21: President Trump reportedly furious with Jeanine Pirro.
22: She folded like an umbrella.
21: I'm Clayton Neville.
23: Michigan reports the first two deaths in the U.S. related to a diarrhea-causing parasite. I'm Ed Donahue.
24: The U.S. men's national soccer team is set to keep its coach through the next World Cup. I'm Sagar Meghani.
0: A recap of Wall Street's first day of August trading and a state plans redistricting, but not for this year. All ahead on America in the Morning. It's 7 past. Hundreds of buildings in Washington State's second largest city reduced to ashes from the nation's largest wildfire. Over 65,000 people evacuated, complete neighborhoods wiped off the map, and still no end in sight, as now a number of western states will be dealing with poor air quality from the smoke. Correspondent Julie Walker reports, despite heroic efforts by fire crews, the area being called a war zone has now burned to nearly 400 square miles.
1: In eastern Washington, where wildfires are raging, some residents are returning to pure devastation, their homes leveled. Major General Gent Walsh heads the Washington National Guard.
2: I can tell you today that that's a war zone.
1: As of Monday afternoon, at least 600 homes, businesses, and other structures were destroyed. Many are still under evacuation orders.
2: I can tell you today that that's a war zone. When you finally get in there and you finally look at the devastation and damage, and it's going to be pretty interesting as people go in there and to just grapple with the damage, grapple with the fact that their lives are forever changed. Some of these folks may not recover. Some of those folks may not rebuild in there. And it's going to continue to be, I would say, a very significant emotional event.
1: Yards are covered in charred debris. In some cases, only chimneys remain.
4: This is a tragedy no one ever wants to have to wake up to. And we understand people want to get back to their homes.
1: Benjamin Kossel, spokesperson for the management team fighting the three major blazes in the area, says they've burned more than 12.5 square miles.
4: But because this is the number one fire in the nation, we have an incredible amount of resources here at our availability.
1: Washington State Commissioner of Public Lands, Dave Up the Grove.
6: Just want to keep in mind that we have 5,000 people out there fighting these fires in this state right now. And so behind every one of these images we see that's so devastating, there is a young firefighter running into the woods, putting their lives on the line. And we should feel really proud of our responders and all the people who support them. And that's what gives me hope, even in a time of tragedy like this.
1: Strong winds fueled the blaze Sunday on Monday. Lighter winds and lower temperatures were helping firefighters. I'm Julie Walker.
0: Two Republican senators who had been holding up President Trump's nominee for Attorney General, Todd Blanche, now say they will vote to move him through committee after written statements from Blanche regarding the anti-weaponization fund. John Stolness has the story from Washington.
7: John Cornyn of Texas and Tom Tillis of North Carolina had been holding up Blanche's confirmation in the Senate Judiciary Committee, saying they would not vote in his favor until he gave written assurance that the $1.8 billion Justice Department fund to pay people who claim they were unfairly persecuted by the government was abandoned. On Sunday night, Blanche, who serves as Deputy Attorney General, released a signed memo officially rescinding that order. Cornyn tells Spectrum News Blanche now has his vote.
19: I think Todd Blanche did what we asked him to do. It binds not only him, but also the Department of Justice as a whole. And so I think that's satisfies my demands.
7: Tillis released a statement echoing Cornyn's. The committee will vote later today to approve Blanche's confirmation to the full Senate, where he can afford to lose only two Republicans. Speaking in the Oval Office, President Trump was asked if he agreed with Blanche's decision.
25: I didn't look at it. All I know is that Todd Blanche is great. He's going to do a great job. Everybody knows it. And I understand there's been a sign-off, but I don't know what they agreed. I think Todd Blanche agreed to reconfirm things that he's already said, and what he said was okay.
7: The president has been an ardent supporter of the fund and said he remains so.
25: So I view that fund as a positive, and a lot of Republicans do too.
7: Some Democrats aren't putting much weight to Blanche's documents, among them Senator Richard Blumenthal, who told CNN the memos are a sham.
26: The document itself isn't binding on anyone. It simply withdraws an order previously issued by Blanche. He could issue the same order again.
7: Cornyn admits it's possible Blanche could bring the fund back, but warned against it.
19: I think he knows that would be a monumental mistake. I can't predict the future.
7: Blanche's statement also said only President Trump, two of his sons, and the Trump Organization would be immune from audits as part of Trump's original settlement with the IRS. John Stolness, Washington.
0: 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It's 12 after. An unusual public rebuke from President Trump, this time aimed at one of his own. When America in the Morning continues after these messages.
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0: America in the Morning continues. Here's AccuWeather.com meteorologist Matt Rendy with the forecast.
27: The main part of the storm that brought heavy rain to the east yesterday has largely moved eastward. However, part of the storm remains across the southeast and will hold steady over the area today. This is going to produce widespread showers and thunderstorms, some of which will be heavy, especially along the coast from southeast Virginia into north and South Carolina, Georgia, and Florida. These storms will have the potential to produce localized flooding. This same feature will cause scattered thunderstorms farther west through eastern Kentucky into Tennessee, the rest of Georgia, then to Alabama, southern Mississippi into Louisiana. Meanwhile, to the north of this, high pressure has moved into the eastern Great Lakes, into the northeast, and it's going to be a decent day with plenty of sunshine and lower humidity, highs largely in the 80s, which is close to average. And the south central U.S. is going to remain hot again with sunshine and highs well into the 90s from southern Kansas into Texas and many places once again surpassing 100. A cold front farther north is providing a little more comfort through the north central U.S. with highs in the 70s from eastern Montana into northeast Colorado to eastern Wisconsin, Nebraska, and Iowa. And that same front will cause showers and thunderstorms from Wisconsin southwestward to Kansas, though a lot of the time it will be rain-free. Few scattered afternoon thunderstorms will also form in the southeast parts of Arizona into New Mexico. But farther west, high pressure is encompassing a good portion of the western U.S. and is still going to produce some sunshine, but there will be wildfire smoke in the northwest. That's the weather across America. Minneapolis, Minnesota will have lower humidity today with sun and clouds and a high near 80. Redding, California will have a hot day with sunshine and a high of 108. That's the nation's weather. I'm AccuWeather.com meteorologist Matt Rendy.
0: 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President Trump is clearly not happy with U.S. Attorney for the District of Columbia, Jeanine Pirro. Correspondent Clayton Neville reports the president's anger comes over a decision involving the reflecting pool.
28: The Justice Department dropped charges against former Olympic canoeist David Hearn for vandalizing the Lincoln Memorial reflecting pool and blamed the damage on the contractor. U.S. Attorney for the District of Columbia, Jeanine Pirro, took the brunt of the blame from President Trump, who's insistently called for the people responsible to be held accountable.
29: I was disappointed with Jeanine Pirro, really disappointed with Jeanine Pirro. She folded like an umbrella.
28: The president was asked about the dropped charges by reporters in the Oval Office.
29: Frankly, I think she choked because the judge was really vicious. Instead of going after the people that did it, the judge went after her. and went after her department.
28: At least six other people have also been arrested for allegedly vandalizing the pool. The Trump administration's been criticized over the cost of repairs to it. Pirro has said that the Justice Department would not have pursued the charges if the Interior Department had given all the information it had from the beginning. After the president publicly went after Pirro this week, U.S. prediction markets saw the chances of Pirro leaving the administration increase by about 7 percentage points. Those close to Trump reportedly say he's furious with Pirro. I'm Clayton Neville.
0: That cyclospora outbreak has now turned deadly, with two deaths reported in Michigan. And now lawsuits are being filed against Taco Bell and Taylor Farms over illnesses linked to the lettuce. Correspondent Ed Donahue reports.
13: Michigan reports the first two deaths in the U.S. related to a diarrhea-causing parasite. The Michigan Department of Health and Human Services says both had underlying health conditions. Infectious disease specialist Dr. Joel Kammeyer at Wayne State University said, obviously, it's a tragedy, and it's sad for the families that are affected.
14: We should also note that there have been over 11,000 cases in this outbreak, and we've only had two deaths in patients that are clearly medically fragile.
13: Cyclospora can cause frequent and sometimes explosive bowel movements. Kammeyer says anyone going into urgent care, and this is their only issue, it's relatively easy to treat.
14: If you add cyclosporiasis as the fifth or sixth problem on their list, it stands to reason that there are some patients that might not be able to withstand the dehydration.
13: Federal health officials identified lettuce from Mexico, served at Taco Bell's in nine states, as a source of the outbreak. I'm Ed Donahue.
0: 19 after. Amazon's prime earnings on Wall Street, when America in the Morning continues after these messages.

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4: 21 after. Welcome back. You're with America in the Morning. Shares of Amazon hit an all-new high on Monday, putting its market cap over the $3 trillion threshold for the first time, following a better-than-expected earnings report last week. Shares closed up 4% in Monday trading. The jump comes after the company reported a surge in cloud growth during the second quarter on the back of strong artificial intelligence demand, according to CNBC. It comes as some of Amazon's biggest cloud rivals also saw major growth in their divisions. Markets rallied on the first trading day of August with hope that the Iran war could be nearing a peace agreement, and with oil prices pulling back, that helped ease inflation fears. Oil businesses were on the losing end of Wall Street gains, which came after President Trump says companies like Exxon and Chevron have made too much money off high oil prices due to the situation in the Middle East. Seth Soutell has a recap from Wall Street.
5: I'm Seth Soutell, and this is the AP Market Report. Stocks rallied to the edge of a record on Wall Street after easing oil prices helped calm Wall Street's worries that inflation could get even worse. The S&P 500 jumped 1.5% Monday. The index is just 0.1% below the record it set earlier this summer. The Dow rose 1.3% to an all-time high. The NASDAQ Composite climbed 2.1%. The price of Brent crude fell 4.7%. That helped airlines and other companies with big fuel bills. United Airlines rose 5.8%. Treasury yields moved lower in the bond market. The yield on the 10-year Treasury fell to 4.68%. Seth Soutell, New York.
4: The Federal Aviation Administration has approved the smallest model of Boeing's MAX jetliners for commercial service nearly a decade after the aircraft manufacturer first unveiled the plane. According to ABC News, before signing off on the aircraft, the FAA said it required Boeing to make several safety changes, including updating flight control software. 24 after. When we return on America in the Morning, another state, another redistricting plan. After these messages.

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7: 26 after. Welcome back. You're with America in the Morning. While it'll have no bearing on the 2026 midterm elections, state legislators are gathering in Maryland to discuss congressional redistricting efforts for the future. Correspondent Lisa Dwyer reports.
8: Maryland lawmakers have kicked off a special session to consider a proposed constitutional amendment intended to give Democrats greater latitude to draw congressional maps that could allow Democrats to pick up an additional U.S. House seat by 2028. Out of Maryland's 8 districts, only one is held by a Republican. Maryland's Democratic State Senate President Bill Ferguson initially blocked such a move, but now says his position has changed after the U.S. Supreme Court weakened the Voting Rights Act in late April. That decision offered new grounds for Republicans to swiftly reconfigure districts in southern states with large minority populations that have previously elected Democrats. I'm Lisa Dwyer.
7: He was the coach who led the U.S. men's national soccer team to the knockout round of 16 and also set a record for U.S. wins in a World Cup. Correspondent Sagar Magani reports the head coach will now remain with the squad through the next World Cup 4 years from now.
9: The U.S. men's national soccer team is set to keep its coach through the next World Cup. Mauricio Pochettino led the U.S. into the round of 16 last month before losing to Belgium.
10: I think we were not good enough. Wasn't our day.
9: Pochettino has now agreed on a 4-year contract, meaning he should be back for the 2030 tournament. U.S. men's coaches from Bruce Arena to Bob Berhalter have not been successful during a second World Cup cycle, and Pochettino's leaving himself an out, saying 4 years is a long time. Today, people really love you, and maybe that changes in 8 weeks. I'm Sagar Magani.
7: America in the Morning for Tuesday, August 4th, 2026, is produced by Jeff McKay. I'm John Trout. This is Westwood One.
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13: How often do you stop to wonder whether you should share something that's revealing, maybe even embarrassing, with a partner, a friend, or even your boss? In her new book called Revealing, The Underrated Power of Oversharing, behavioral scientist Leslie John says doing just that can help you deepen relationships that are vital to your life. We need people to trust us in order to get things like love, friendship, and career success. That's what she told us. When you make yourself vulnerable by revealing something sensitive, it does make other people trust you. In turn, when you ask someone to reveal something about themselves, showing that interest will generally lead someone to like you more. Why? Because people like to be asked about themselves, she says. It also signals that they are discriminating and choosy, but in a good way. I'm Dr. Sanjay Gupta, helping you live a better life.
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7: America in the Morning continues with the Tuesday forecast. Here's AccuWeather.com meteorologist Matt Rendy. Matt?
8: The South Central U.S. is going to remain quite hot again today, with sunshine and highs well into the 90s from southern Kansas into Texas, and many places once again will surpass 100. A cold front farther north is providing a little more comfort through the north central states, with highs in the 70s from eastern Montana into northeast Colorado, and then eastward to Wisconsin, Nebraska, and Iowa. And that same front is going to cause a few showers and thunderstorms from Wisconsin southwestward to Kansas, though a lot of the time it will be rain-free. A few scattered afternoon thunderstorms will also form in southeast Arizona into New Mexico. And then farther west, high pressure is covering a good portion of the western U.S. from the northwest into the southwest, with northwest still contending with wildfire smoke around the region. The most heavily impacted will be in eastern Oregon and Washington into Idaho and the western parts of Montana, but some impacts could reach as far as the north central states. In the southwest, it's going to remain quite hot with sunshine. Highs in interior areas will remain well into the 90s with 100s and 100s and teens in the deserts. In the east, the main part of a storm system that brought heavy rain to the area yesterday has largely moved eastward. However, a part of the storm remains across the southeast and will hold steady over the area today. And this is going to lead to widespread showers and thunderstorms, some of which will be heavy, especially along the coast from southeast Virginia into north and South Carolina, Georgia, and Florida. And these storms will have the potential to produce localized flooding. And this same feature will cause some scattered afternoon thunderstorms farther west through eastern Kentucky into Tennessee, the rest of Georgia, then to Alabama, southern Mississippi, and Louisiana. That's the nation's weather. I'm AccuWeather.com meteorologist Matt Rendy.
7: 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Voters go to the polls in 5 states today to vote in the primaries ahead of November's midterm elections. Correspondent Clayton Neville has a preview.
9: Primaries slated today in Kansas, Michigan, Missouri, Virginia, and Washington State. In Michigan's Democratic primary, progressive Abdul El-Sayed is looking to claim the party's nomination for Senate and beat Michigan Representative Haley Stevens. President Trump was asked about the race in Michigan.
10: You have a communist versus a socialist. It looks like the communist is leading. We're talking about for the Democrat primary.
9: Neither Democratic candidate labels themselves as a socialist or a communist. Former Michigan Representative Mike Rogers running unopposed for the Republican nomination.
10: But for the Republican, you have a very good man. And he should be able to win.
9: The race could determine control of the Senate with a slim majority currently with the GOP. In Missouri, the Democratic primary will paint a picture of whether a Democratic socialist platform can win in a Midwest state. Former Congresswoman Cori Bush has been hitting the campaign trail hard in recent days.
11: We don't need a collaboration. What we need is to abolish ICE.
9: Incumbent Congressman Wesley Bell challenges Bush's approach to politics. He spoke with Fox News.
12: When we hear about it, defunding the police and some of these pie-in-the-sky things, a lot of our voters are kitchen table voters. They're worried about cost of living, cost of health care, rooting out corruption.
9: Virginia voters will head to the polls today to decide several congressional primaries, including Democratic races in the 8th and 9th districts and a three-way Republican race in the 10th. In Kansas, Republicans will hone in on a candidate for governor. The position's been held by a Democrat for the last 8 years. Voters statewide in Kansas will also consider whether to amend the state constitution to allow direct election of state Supreme Court justices. And in Washington state, voters use an open primary system. It's known as the top two. All candidates on the same ballot, and the two with the most votes advance to November, regardless of what party they're with. Voters in Washington choosing finalists for Congress, also the state legislature, and four seats on the state Supreme Court. I'm Clayton Neville.
7: An Ohio congressman is facing serious domestic abuse allegations, ones that have members of his own party as well as his former in-law, Ohio Senator Bernie Moreno, saying he must end his re-election bid. Correspondent Rich Johnson has the latest on Republican Max Miller's battle to stay in the race and Congress.
13: Fellow lawmakers like Florida's Rick Scott make it clear how they feel about Miller.
14: First off, he shouldn't be in office, right? And everybody should be held accountable.
13: President Trump, Miller's former first-term boss, has endorsed him for re-election, but he's trying to stay away from the family fight.
10: It's a very sad thing. I know Max. He's a good person. I mean, I always thought he was a very good person. And I'm going to let the families figure that out.
13: What they're all trying to figure out is whether Miller should resign or at the very least end his run for a third term before end of business today. Miller's ex-wife, Emily Moreno, says Miller threw hot water on her, held a gun to her head, and broke their 2-year-old daughter's collarbone, allegations he has denied. In a social media post over the weekend, Miller pointed to allegations Moreno made about a visit in February.
15: My former wife has claimed that during a custody exchange at my home that day, I assaulted her.
13: He says the video from home security cameras show that no assault took place. And he added Moreno's own behavior contradicts her claim.
15: She didn't call the police after that. She didn't go to the hospital, ladies and gentlemen. Do you want to know what she did? She went straight to a child's birthday party.
13: The loudest calls for Miller to resign are coming from a very loud voice, his former father-in-law, Ohio Senator Bernie Moreno. On his X feed, Moreno calls Miller a danger to his daughter and granddaughter. He wrote, quote, "If there are any basic standards of character required to hold elective office, Max Miller fails them. He should not serve in the House of Representatives." Today is the deadline for Ohio Republicans to schedule a special election to pick a new nominee for the 7th District if Miller drops out. But for now, Miller says that's not happening.
15: I'm not getting out of this race, and I'm winning in November.
13: I'm Richard Johnson.
7: Facing what he called the biggest attack since World War II, President Trump says he held off on going after Iran, claiming direct negotiations are planned, despite Iran's response saying none are being discussed. Washington correspondent Saqir Magani reports the president is saying Iran is facing a final opportunity to strike a deal with the USA.
16: They asked us, Iran specifically, but the other three said we really... I asked Saudi Arabia, the king. I said, the crown prince. I said, what would you rather do? Would you rather have us do this or not? They said, we would much prefer the deal.
17: President Trump says Iran is running out of time to reach an agreement with the U.S. and avoid more strikes.
10: This is the last chance. This is not something that... If it doesn't happen, this is a last chance for them to sign a good document.
17: Over the weekend, the president said American forces were ready to launch the biggest attack since World War II.
16: It was going to be a massive attack. It was going to be an attack that would have been by far the biggest attack since World War II. But they've asked us not to do it. They said, please don't do it. And their neighbors said that, too. And so we're just going to see whether or not we can make a deal.
17: But like over previous months, he held off and says today talks will start again in a day or so and shouldn't take long.
10: It's not very complex. We're talking about the strait, the opening of the strait, having it open literally by tomorrow, completely open. And that's phase one. And phase two is we then will talk about the nuclear capacity, the nuclear, as we've been mentioned, basically, it's, I think most say, the denuclearization of Iran has to happen.
17: Earlier, Iran's foreign ministry denied talks with the U.S., saying they were instead negotiating solely about the strait with Oman. The president lit into Tehran on social media, calling it unbelievably duplicitous. Sagar Meghani at the White House.
7: It's 16 till. Among the stories we're covering next, revamped tariffs and rising prices. States take the Trump administration to court after these messages.
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7: It's 14 till. Welcome back and thanks for listening. You're with America in the Morning. Senate Republicans are racing to complete a lengthy to-do list before leaving town Friday, including approving a stopgap spending bill aimed at averting a government shutdown before the November elections. The Senate's funding bill cleared the first procedural hurdle as senators voted 89-4 to advance the measure with the backing of Senate Minority Leader Chuck Schumer. In addition to the budget bill, the Senate is also working to confirm 74 of President Trump's nominees and faces pressure to advance a $95 billion aid package that would provide new money for the Iran war as well as added aid for farmers. Whatever senators don't accomplish this week would likely have to wait until next month. Shifting gears, there's a push in Washington for the U.S. to build weapons without China's rare earth magnets. Details from correspondent Lisa Dwyer.
0: Phoenix Tailings sits at the center of a Pentagon push to break China's dominance over the critical minerals used in America's weapons systems and is working on a cleaner way to refine rare earth metals. Anthony Balladon with Phoenix Tailings.
21: Historically, China has dominated the production of rare earths with up to 97% control over something called the refining stage.
0: Most U.S. mines are years away from reality, so extracting some of the needed elements from existing mine waste could help satisfy the growing demand.
21: These rare earths and critical minerals are used in applications such as electric motors for drones, missile systems, jet propulsion systems, and military capabilities such as tanks.
0: But even with a $500 million loan from the Pentagon to drastically expand the company's capacity, production won't happen overnight.
21: Freedom facility will still take 14 to 18 months to get up and running at full capacity.
0: I'm Lisa Dwyer.
7: A 44-year-old man is facing a slew of criminal charges after he jumped off the Brooklyn Bridge naked on Sunday and somehow survived the fall. The man climbed to the top of the iconic landmark nearly 270 feet above the water, stripped out of his clothes, posted a flag on the bridge, and then jumped from the top of the bridge tower into the East River, where police said he was rescued by the department's harbor unit. He was then taken to a city hospital in stable condition and for a mental evaluation. He has since been charged with reckless endangerment, making graffiti, public lewdness, criminal trespass, and disorderly conduct. America in the Morning continues. A number of states that are upset over revamped tariffs and rising prices are taking the Trump administration to court. Following the suits, correspondent Jennifer King.
22: 25 states are joining a lawsuit suing the Trump administration over the latest round of double-digit tariffs. They say the basis, that countries had not done enough to crack down on imports produced by illegal forced labor, is a pretext. New York Attorney General Letitia James says after losing at the Supreme Court, the administration is once again trying to illegally raise taxes on families and businesses with a new round of tariffs. Pennsylvania Governor Josh Shapiro says the president's tariffs have injected unnecessary chaos and confusion into residents' lives and raised prices across the board. I'm Jennifer King.
7: The United Kingdom is demanding a backdoor into iCloud data, but Apple said, take us to court. So they did. The new old tech guy, Chuck Palm, has more on that story.
23: Apple's back in court again, and it's the same fight they've been having for the past 10 years. The UK government wants a backdoor access into iCloud's strongest encryption, advanced data protection, and it wants a special access point for law enforcement to use to get into your data. To their credit, Apple said no again, so the UK has just ordered them to build it anyway. Previously, the US pressure got so bad that they ordered just the British residents be subjected to the backdoor, yet Apple still refused. So they pulled advanced data protection out of the UK entirely. Yesterday, Apple filed a second legal challenge, still arguing the same point. Build one backdoor, and you've weakened the front door for everybody. 10 years ago, the FBI demanded that Apple crack the San Bernardino shooter's iPhone, and Apple said no then, too. The FBI ended up paying an outside firm to break it instead. Apple's zero-exception encryption is enlightening. It's the same reason a grieving family in Japan can't get into a loved one's iPhone after they have passed unless a legacy contact was set up in advance. Apple's no doesn't bend for Scotland Yard or for a widow in Japan either. Apple's best defense or biggest liability depends on which side of the lock screen you're staring at. I'm the new old tech guy, Chuck Palm.
7: Sports on America in the Morning is sponsored by Robinhood. Your money, your move. Here's our Robert Workman.
24: A very busy trade deadline day in baseball. The Red Sox sent a package of top prospects to the Orioles for all-star catcher Adley Rutschman, the number one overall pick in 2019. Philadelphia acquired Luis Arraez, who's working on his fourth batting title. He came over from San Francisco. The Padres picked up starters Robbie Ray from the Giants and Casey Mize from the Tigers. The Cubs added starter Clay Holmes from the Mets. Tampa Bay bolstered its bullpen with Tyler Wells from the Orioles. Outfielders on the move, Taylor Ward from Baltimore to Seattle. Brenton Doyle from the Rockies to the White Sox, and Joe Adell in a Guardians-Angels swap. Cleveland also added Nationals All-Star Southpaw Foster Griffin. On the field, a light schedule, the Cubs doubled up the Dodgers 10-5. The two-time defending World Series champs have now lost four in a row. Tarek Skubal makes his Dodger debut tonight at Wrigley Field. Rays scaled the Rockies 13-9. Junior Caminero homered twice. Cardinals clubbed the Yankees 13-7. Alec Burleson hit a two-run homer in the first inning, another in the fourth, and did it again in the eighth.
2: Definitely cool to hit three homers. Definitely not going to complain. Yeah, it was definitely a cool feeling to get that third one for sure.
24: Five Redbird round trippers in all. Blue Jays beat the Astros to snap Houston's six-game winning streak. Phillies rallied past the Nationals, largely due to a Derek Hill grand slam in the seventh. Six straight losses for D.C. Giants handed the Rangers their sixth consecutive L. Wins

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4: It's 5 till America in the Morning continues. A screen legend, star of the movie The Exorcist, is in trouble with the law following a search of her home by police. Entertainment reporter Kevin Carr with the latest on actress Linda Blair.
5: On Friday, Los Angeles County authorities executed a search warrant on the home of actress Linda Blair. The Departments of Regional Planning and Animal Care and Control were responding to complaints about the living conditions of more than 100 dogs on her property. Blair, best known for the role of Regan McNeil in the classic horror film The Exorcist, has been a staunch animal advocate for decades. For more than 20 years, she's run the Linda Blair World Heart Foundation, which rescues, rehabilitates, and finds homes for abused, neglected, and abandoned dogs. She has a kennel on her property where the animals stay in transition. Authorities said some of her permits expired 3 years ago, and the county had made multiple attempts to address this. When those requests were unanswered, the county resorted to issuing a search warrant for the inspection of the property. Over the weekend, Blair posted a video on Instagram about the incident.
6: I wanted to check in, let you know I am fine, the animals are fine, and we just have some paperwork that has to be dealt with. And that's all this was all about.
5: The inspection uncovered no signs of illness or injury for the animals, and none were removed from the property. While the investigation remains open, Blair has not been accused of committing any crime. In her Instagram video, Blair says she has been busy trying to move.
6: I have been trying to move for the last 2 years, really, and it's imperative to my health and trying to help more animals.
5: I'm Kevin Carr.
4: In the movie Jaws, the fictional Amity Island was located off the northern Atlantic coast where a massive shark terrorized beachgoers. In real life, large sharks are becoming a summer issue as warmer waters are driving everything from great whites to tiger sharks into the Atlantic waters from New Jersey to Maine. Correspondent Julie Walker reports a tropical shark caught off Massachusetts could be a sign of things to come.
7: Two brothers fishing on Cape Cod reel in a tiger shark, a tropical species of shark with a reputation for eating everything it can swallow. The longtime sport fisherman had made the catch before, just not so close to home. Scientist John Chisholm.
8: So we know tiger sharks have always come up to Massachusetts, Cape Cod. But what's changing is these juveniles that we're seeing inshore. You know, the obvious thing that's changing is water temperature. The water temperature is getting up into the high 70s and will eventually hit the low 80s. And that's, you know, perfect for these little juvenile tiger sharks.
7: The 5-foot shark is far more common in warmer southern waters such as the Caribbean Sea. The brothers, Nate and Nelson Ruette, released the juvenile tiger.

0: tiger shark in late July after catching it from a beach. I'm Julie Walker.
1: America in the Morning for Tuesday, August 4th, 2026 is produced by Jeff McKay. I'm John Trout. This is Westwood One.
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8: I'm Dave Anthony, Fox News.
9: I believe in the opportunity we have in front of us.
8: That's Abdul El-Sayed, a Democrat in a Michigan Senate race getting the most attention.
10: Abdul El-Sayed is the progressive who has the backing of the Democratic Socialists of America. He wants to abolish ICE, cut off U.S. aid to Israel, and has made Medicare for All one of his signature issues.
8: Fox's Garrett Tenney in Detroit.
10: Republicans would love to see him win because they believe he would give the GOP nominee Mike Rogers the best shot at picking up this seat. And that's something Congresswoman Haley Stevens has hammered on throughout her campaign, that she has consistently beat Republicans and gives Democrats the best shot at keeping Michigan blue.
8: In Missouri, progressive Democrat Cori Bush trying to win back the seat in Congress she lost in 2024. And one of the questions on the Missouri ballot today
11: would eliminate state income tax over time. It'd be based on revenue coming in. You can't just like pull $9 billion in annual revenue from a state and not replace it immediately.
8: Fox Business Network Cheryl Cassone. There are also primaries today in Kansas, Virginia, and Washington State, where there's been an arson suspect accused of setting one of the wildfires is burning the Spokane area, forcing about 70,000 people to evacuate.
12: He was found to be in possession of some waterproof matches and a butane lighter.
8: Spokane County Sheriff John Knowles, more than 700 homes and structures have burned. Iran keeps insisting it's not holding talks with the U.S. after being warned.
13: I want to give him every last chance before decapitation.
14: President Trump says negotiations are focused on reopening the Strait of Hormuz, then on Iran's denuclearization.
8: Fox's Aisha Hosni also reports from the White House.
14: Just a few hours ago, one person was reported missing after an unknown projectile hit a Liberia-flagged ship in the Strait. There was a fire reported on board. It is the fourth attack since Friday.
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1: This is America in the Morning from Westwood One. Good morning, I'm John Trout. It's Tuesday, August 4th, 2026. Here's what's coming up on America in the Morning.
0: In eastern Washington, where wildfires are raging, some residents are returning to pure devastation, their homes leveled. I'm Julie Walker.
18: Two holdout Republican senators now say they will vote to move Todd Blanche's nomination for Attorney General through committee. I'm John Stolness in Washington.
19: President Trump reportedly furious with Jeanine Pirro.
20: She folded like an umbrella.
19: I'm Clayton Neville.
21: Michigan reports the first two deaths in the U.S. related to a diarrhea-causing parasite. I'm Ed Donahue.
22: The U.S. men's national soccer team is set to keep its coach through the next World Cup. I'm Sagar Meghani.
1: A recap of Wall Street's first day of August trading and a state plans redistricting, but not for this year. All ahead on America in the Morning. It's 7 past. Hundreds of buildings in Washington State's second largest city reduced to ashes from the nation's largest wildfire. Over 65,000 people evacuated, complete neighborhoods wiped off the map, and still no end in sight, as now a number of western states will be dealing with poor air quality from the smoke. Correspondent Julie Walker reports, despite heroic efforts by fire crews, the area being called a war zone has now burned to nearly 400 square miles.
0: In eastern Washington, where wildfires are raging, some residents are returning to pure devastation, their homes leveled. Major General Gent Walsh heads the Washington National Guard.
6: I can tell you today that that's a war zone.
0: As of Monday afternoon, at least 600 homes, businesses, and other structures were destroyed. Many are still under evacuation orders.
6: I can tell you today that that's a war zone. When you finally get in there and you finally look at the devastation and damage, and it's going to be pretty interesting as people go in there and then to just grapple with the damage, grapple with the fact that their lives are forever changed. Some of these folks may not recover. Some of those folks may not rebuild in there. And it's going to continue to be, I would say, a very significant emotional event.
0: Yards are covered in charred debris. In some cases, only chimneys remain.
7: This is a tragedy no one ever wants to have to wake up to. And we understand people want to get back to their homes.
0: Benjamin Kossel, spokesperson for the management team fighting the three major blazes in the area, says they've burned more than 12.5 square miles.
7: But because this is the number one fire in the nation, we have an incredible amount of resources here at our availability.
0: Washington State Commissioner of Public Lands, Dave Up the Grove.
9: Just want to keep in mind that we have 5,000 people out there fighting these fires in this state right now. And so behind every one of these images we see that's so devastating, there is a young firefighter running into the woods, putting their lives on the line. And we should feel really proud of our responders and all the people who support them. And that's what gives me hope, even in a time of tragedy like this.
0: Strong winds fueled the blaze Sunday on Monday. Lighter winds and lower temperatures were helping firefighters. I'm Julie Walker.
1: Two Republican senators who had been holding up President Trump's nominee for Attorney General, Todd Blanche, now say they will vote to move him through committee after written statements from Blanche regarding the anti-weaponization fund. John Stolness has the story from Washington.
18: John Cornyn of Texas and Tom Tillis of North Carolina had been holding up Blanche's confirmation in the Senate Judiciary Committee, saying they would not vote in his favor until he gave written assurance that the $1.8 billion Justice Department fund to pay people who claim they were unfairly persecuted by the government was abandoned. On Sunday night, Blanche, who serves as Deputy Attorney General, released a signed memo officially rescinding that order. Cornyn tells Spectrum News, Blanche now has his vote.
23: I think Todd Blanche did what we asked him to do. It binds not only him, but also the Department of Justice as a whole. And so I think that's satisfies my demands.
18: Tillis released a statement echoing Cornyn's. The committee will vote later today to approve Blanche's confirmation to the full Senate, where he can afford to lose only two Republicans. Speaking in the Oval Office, President Trump was asked if he agreed with Blanche's decision.
24: I didn't look at it. All I know is that Todd Blanche is great. He's going to do a great job. Everybody knows it. And I understand there's been a sign off, but I don't know what they agreed. I think Todd Blanche agreed to reconfirm things that he's already said, and what he said was okay.
18: The president has been an ardent supporter of the fund and said he remains so.
24: So I view that fund as a positive, and a lot of Republicans do too.
18: Some Democrats aren't putting much weight to Blanche's documents, among them Senator Richard Blumenthal, who told CNN the memos are a sham.
25: The document itself isn't binding on anyone. It simply withdraws an order previously issued by Blanche. He could issue the same order again.
18: Cornyn admits it's possible Blanche could bring the fund back, but warned against it.
23: I think he knows that would be a monumental mistake. I can't predict the future.
18: Blanche's statement also said only President Trump, two of his sons, and the Trump Organization would be immune from audits as part of Trump's original settlement with the IRS. John Stolness, Washington.
1: 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It's 12 after. An unusual public rebuke from President Trump, this time aimed at one of his own. When America in the Morning continues after these messages.
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1: America in the Morning continues. Here's AccuWeather.com meteorologist Matt Rindy with the forecast.
12: The main part of the storm that brought heavy rain to the east yesterday has largely moved eastward. However, part of the storm remains across the southeast and will hold steady over the area today. This is going to produce widespread showers and thunderstorms, some of which will be heavy, especially along the coast from southeast Virginia into north and South Carolina, Georgia, and Florida. These storms will have the potential to produce localized flooding. This same feature will cause scattered thunderstorms farther west through eastern Kentucky into Tennessee, the rest of Georgia, then to Alabama, southern Mississippi into Louisiana. Meanwhile, to the north of this, high pressure has moved into the eastern Great Lakes, into the northeast, and it's going to be a decent day with plenty of sunshine and lower humidity, highs largely in the 80s, which is close to average. And the south central U.S. is going to remain hot again with sunshine and highs well into the 90s from southern Kansas into Texas and many places once again surpassing 100. A cold front farther north is providing a little more comfort through the north central U.S. with highs in the 70s from eastern Montana into northeast Colorado to eastern Wisconsin, Nebraska, and Iowa. And that same front will cause showers and thunderstorms from Wisconsin southwestward to Kansas, though a lot of the time it will be rain-free. A few scattered afternoon thunderstorms will also form in the southeast parts of Arizona into New Mexico. But farther west, high pressure is encompassing a good portion of the western U.S. and is still going to produce some sunshine, but there will be wildfire smoke in the northwest. That's the weather across America. Minneapolis, Minnesota will have lower humidity today with sun and clouds and a high near 80. Redding, California will have a hot day with sunshine and a high of 108. That's the nation's weather. I'm AccuWeather.com meteorologist Matt Rindy.
1: 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President Trump is clearly not happy with U.S. Attorney for the District of Columbia, Jeanine Pirro. Correspondent Clayton Neville reports the president's anger comes over a decision involving the reflecting pool.
13: The Justice Department dropped charges against former Olympic canoeist David Hearn for vandalizing the Lincoln Memorial reflecting pool and blamed the damage on the contractor. U.S. Attorney for the District of Columbia, Jeanine Pirro, took the brunt of the blame from President Trump, who's insistently called for the people responsible to be held accountable.
14: I was disappointed with Jeanine Pirro, really disappointed with Jeanine Pirro. She folded like an umbrella.
13: The president was asked about the dropped charges by reporters in the Oval Office.
14: Frankly, I think she choked because the judge was really vicious. Instead of going after the people that did it, The judge went after her and went after her department.
13: At least six other people have also been arrested for allegedly vandalizing the pool. The Trump administration's been criticized over the cost of repairs to it. Pirro has said that the Justice Department would not have pursued the charges if the Interior Department had given all the information it had from the beginning. After the president publicly went after Pirro this week, U.S. prediction markets saw the chances of Pirro leaving the administration increase by about 7 percentage points. Those close to Trump reportedly say he's furious with Pirro. I'm Clayton Neville.
1: That cyclospora outbreak has now turned deadly, with two deaths reported in Michigan. And now lawsuits are being filed against Taco Bell and Taylor Farms over illnesses linked to the lettuce. Correspondent Ed Donahue reports.
5: Michigan reports the first two deaths in the U.S. related to a diarrhea-causing parasite. The Michigan Department of Health and Human Services says both had underlying health conditions. Infectious disease specialist Dr. Joel Kammeyer at Wayne State University said, obviously it's a tragedy and it's sad for the families that are affected.
16: We should also note that there have been over 11,000 cases in this outbreak, and we've only had two deaths in patients that are clearly medically fragile.
5: Cyclospora can cause frequent and sometimes explosive bowel movements. Kammeyer says anyone going into urgent care, and this is their only issue, it's relatively easy to treat.
16: If you add cyclosporiasis as the fifth or sixth problem on their list, it stands to reason that there are some patients that might not be able to withstand the dehydration.
5: Federal health officials identified lettuce from Mexico, served at Taco Bell's in nine states, as a source of the outbreak. I'm Ed Donahue.
1: 19 after. Amazon's prime earnings on Wall Street. When America in the Morning continues after these messages.

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4: 21 after. Welcome back. You're with America in the Morning. Shares of Amazon hit an all-new high on Monday, putting its market cap over the $3 trillion threshold for the first time, following a better-than-expected earnings report last week. Shares closed up 4% in Monday trading. The jump comes after the company reported a surge in cloud growth during the second quarter on the back of strong artificial intelligence demand, according to CNBC. It comes as some of Amazon's biggest cloud rivals also saw major growth in their divisions. Markets rallied on the first trading day of August with hope that the Iran war could be nearing a peace agreement, and with oil prices pulling back, that helped ease inflation fears. Oil businesses were on the losing end of Wall Street gains, which came after President Trump says companies like Exxon and Chevron have made too much money off high oil prices due to the situation in the Middle East. Seth Sutel has a recap from Wall Street.
5: I'm Seth Sutel, and this is the AP Market Report. Stocks rallied to the edge of a record on Wall Street after easing oil prices helped calm Wall Street's worries that inflation could get even worse. The S&P 500 jumped 1.5% Monday. The index is just 0.1% below the record it set earlier this summer. The Dow rose 1.3% to an all-time high. The NASDAQ Composite climbed 2.1%. The price of Brent crude fell 4.7%. That helped airlines and other companies with big fuel bills. United Airlines rose 5.8%. Treasury yields moved lower in the bond market. The yield on the 10-year Treasury fell to 4.68%. Seth Sutel, New York.
4: The Federal Aviation Administration has approved the smallest model of Boeing's MAX jetliners for commercial service nearly a decade after the aircraft manufacturer first unveiled the plane. According to ABC News, before signing off on the aircraft, the FAA said it required Boeing to make several safety changes, including updating flight control software. 24 after. When we return on America in the Morning, another state, another redistricting plan. After these messages.

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7: Welcome back. You're with America in the Morning. While it'll have no bearing on the 2026 midterm elections, state legislators are gathering in Maryland to discuss congressional redistricting efforts for the future. Correspondent Lisa Dwyer reports.
8: Maryland lawmakers have kicked off a special session to consider a proposed constitutional amendment intended to give Democrats greater latitude to draw congressional maps that could allow Democrats to pick up an additional U.S. House seat by 2028. Out of Maryland's 8 districts, only one is held by a Republican. Maryland's Democratic State Senate President Bill Ferguson initially blocked such a move, but now says his position has changed after the U.S. Supreme Court weakened the Voting Rights Act in late April. That decision offered new grounds for Republicans to swiftly reconfigure districts in southern states with large minority populations that have previously elected Democrats. I'm Lisa Dwyer.
7: He was the coach who led the U.S. men's national soccer team to the knockout round of 16 and also set a record for U.S. wins in a World Cup. Correspondent Sagar Magani reports the head coach will now remain with the squad through the next World Cup 4 years from now.
9: The U.S. men's national soccer team is set to keep its coach through the next World Cup. Mauricio Pochettino led the U.S. into the round of 16 last month before losing to Belgium.
10: I think we were not good enough. Wasn't our day.
9: Pochettino has now agreed on a 4-year contract, meaning he should be back for the 2030 tournament. U.S. men's coaches from Bruce Arena to Bob Berhalter have not been successful during a second World Cup cycle, and Pochettino's leaving himself an out, saying 4 years is a long time. Today, people really love you, and maybe that changes in 8 weeks. I'm Sagar Magani.
7: America in the Morning for Tuesday, August 4th, 2026 is produced by Jeff McKay. I'm John Trout. This is Westwood One.
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12: A better life with Dr. Sanjay Gupta.
13: How often do you stop to wonder whether you should share something that's revealing, maybe even embarrassing, with a partner, a friend, or even your boss? In her new book called Revealing, The Underrated Power of Oversharing, behavioral scientist Leslie John says doing just that can help you deepen relationships that are vital to your life. We need people to trust us in order to get things like love, friendship, and career success. That's what she told us. When you make yourself vulnerable by revealing something sensitive, it does make other people trust you. In turn, when you ask someone to reveal something about themselves, showing that interest will generally lead someone to like you more. Why? Because people like to be asked about themselves, she says. It also signals that they are discriminating and choosy, but in a good way. I'm Dr. Sanjay Gupta, helping you live a better life.
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7: America in the Morning continues with the Tuesday forecast. Here's AccuWeather.com meteorologist Matt Rendy. Matt?
0: The South Central U.S. is going to remain quite hot again today with sunshine and highs well into the 90s from southern Kansas into Texas, and many places once again will surpass 100. A cold front farther north is providing a little more comfort through the north central states with highs in the 70s from eastern Montana into northeast Colorado and then eastward to Wisconsin, Nebraska, and Iowa. And that same front is going to cause a few showers and thunderstorms from Wisconsin southwestward to Kansas, though a lot of the time it will be rain-free. Few scattered afternoon thunderstorms will also form in southeast Arizona into New Mexico. And then farther west, high pressure is covering a good portion of the western U.S. from the northwest into the southwest, with northwest still contending with wildfire smoke around the region. The most heavily impacted will be in eastern Oregon and Washington into Idaho and the western parts of Montana, but some impacts could reach as far as the north central states. In the southwest, it's going to remain quite hot with sunshine. Highs in interior areas will remain well into the 90s with 100s and 100s and teens in the deserts. In the east, the main part of a storm system that brought heavy rain to the area yesterday has largely moved eastward. However, a part of the storm remains across the southeast and will hold steady over the area today. And this is going to lead to widespread showers and thunderstorms, some of which will be heavy, especially along the coast from southeast Virginia into north and South Carolina, Georgia, and Florida. And these storms will have the potential to produce localized flooding. And this same feature will cause some scattered afternoon thunderstorms farther west through eastern Kentucky into Tennessee, the rest of Georgia, then to Alabama, southern Mississippi, and Louisiana. That's the nation's weather. I'm AccuWeather.com meteorologist Matt Rendy.
7: 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Voters go to the polls in 5 states today to vote in the primaries ahead of November's midterm elections. Correspondent Clayton Neville has a preview.
1: Primaries slated today in Kansas, Michigan, Missouri, Virginia, and Washington State. In Michigan's Democratic primary, progressive Abdul El-Sayed is looking to claim the party's nomination for Senate and beat Michigan Representative Haley Stevens. President Trump was asked about the race in Michigan.
2: You have a communist versus a socialist. It looks like the communist is leading. We're talking about for the Democrat primary.
1: Either Democratic candidate labels themselves as a socialist or a communist. Former Michigan Representative Mike Rogers running unopposed for the Republican nomination.
2: But for the Republican, you have a very good man. And he should be able to win.
1: The race could determine control of the Senate with a slim majority currently with the GOP. In Missouri, the Democratic primary will paint a picture of whether a Democratic socialist platform can win in a Midwest state. Former Congresswoman Cori Bush has been hitting the campaign trail hard in recent days.
8: We don't need a collaboration. What we need is to abolish ICE.
1: Incumbent Congressman Wesley Bell challenges Bush's approach to politics. He spoke with Fox News.
24: When we hear about it, defunding the police and some of these pie-in-the-sky things, a lot of our voters are kitchen table voters. They're worried about cost of living, cost of health care, rooting out corruption.
1: Virginia voters will head to the polls today to decide several congressional primaries, including Democratic races in the 8th and 9th districts and a three-way Republican race in the 10th. In Kansas, Republicans will hone in on a candidate for governor. The position's been held by a Democrat for the last 8 years. Voters statewide in Kansas will also consider whether to amend the state state constitution to allow direct election of state Supreme Court justices. And in Washington state, voters use an open primary system. It's known as the top two. All candidates on the same ballot, and the two with the most votes advance to November, regardless of what party they're with. Voters in Washington choosing finalists for Congress, also the state legislature, and four seats on the state Supreme Court. I'm Clayton Neville.
7: An Ohio congressman is facing serious domestic abuse allegations, ones that have members of his own party as well as his former in-law, Ohio Senator Bernie Moreno, saying he must end his re-election bid. Correspondent Rich Johnson has the latest on Republican Max Miller's battle to stay in the race and Congress.
9: Fellow lawmakers like Florida's Rick Scott make it clear how they feel about Miller.
10: First off, he shouldn't be in office, right? And everybody should be held accountable.
9: President Trump, Miller's former first-term boss, has endorsed him for re-election, but he's trying to stay away from the family fight.
2: It's a very sad thing. I know Max. He's a good person. I mean, I always thought he was a very good person. And I'm going to let the families figure that out.
9: What they're all trying to figure out is whether Miller should resign or at the very least end his run for a third term before end of business today. Miller's ex-wife, Emily Moreno, says Miller threw hot water on her, held a gun to her head, and broke their two-year-old daughter's collarbone, allegations he has denied. In a social media post over the weekend, Miller pointed to allegations Moreno made about a visit in February.
11: My former wife has claimed that during a custody exchange at my home that day, I assaulted her.
9: He says the video from home security cameras show that no assault took place. And he added Moreno's own behavior contradicts her claim.
11: She didn't call the police after that. She didn't go to the hospital, ladies and gentlemen. Do you want to know what she did? She went straight to a child's birthday party.
9: The loudest calls for Miller to resign are coming from a very loud voice, his former father-in-law, Ohio Senator Bernie Moreno. On his X feed, Moreno calls Miller a danger to his daughter and granddaughter. He wrote, quote, "If there are any basic standards of character required to hold elective office, Max Miller fails them. He should not serve in the House of Representatives." Today is the deadline for Ohio Republicans to schedule a special election to pick a new nominee for the 7th District if Miller drops out. But for now, Miller says that's not happening.
11: I'm not getting out of this race, and I'm winning in November.
9: I'm Richard Johnson.
7: Facing what he called the biggest attack since World War II, President Trump says he held off on going after Iran, claiming direct negotiations are planned, despite Iran's response saying none are being discussed. Washington correspondent Saker Magani reports the president is saying Iran is facing a final opportunity to strike a deal with the USA.
2: They asked us, Iran specifically, but the other three said we really, I asked Saudi Arabia, the king, I said, the crown prince, I said, what would you rather do? Would you rather have us do this or not? They said, we would much prefer the deal.
12: President Trump says Iran is running out of time to reach an agreement with the U.S. and avoid more strikes.
2: This is the last chance. This is not something that, if it doesn't happen, this is a last chance for them to sign a good document.
12: Over the weekend, the president said American forces were ready to launch the biggest attack since World War II.
2: It was going to be a massive attack. It was going to be an attack that would have been by far the biggest attack since World War II. But they've asked us not to do it. They said, please don't do it. And their neighbors said that too. And so we're just going to see whether or not we can make a deal.
12: But like over previous months, he held off and says today talks will start again in a day or so and shouldn't take long.
2: It's not very complex. We're talking about the strait, the opening of the strait, having it open literally by tomorrow, completely open. And that's phase one. And phase two is we then will talk about the nuclear capacity, the nuclear, as we've been mentioned, that basically, it's, I think most say, the denuclearization of Iran has to happen.
12: Earlier, Iran's foreign ministry denied talks with the U.S., saying they were instead negotiating solely about the strait with Oman. The president lit into Tehran on social media, calling it unbelievably duplicitous. Sagar Magani at the White House.
7: It's 16 till. Among the stories we're covering next, revamped tariffs, and rising prices. States take the Trump administration to court after these messages.
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7: It's 14 till. Welcome back, and thanks for listening. You're with America in the Morning. Senate Republicans are racing to complete a lengthy to-do list before leaving town Friday, including approving a stopgap spending bill aimed at averting a government shutdown before the November elections. The Senate's funding bill cleared the first procedural hurdle as senators voted 89-4 to advance the measure with the backing of Senate Minority Leader Chuck Schumer. In addition to the budget bill, the Senate is also working to confirm 74 of President Trump's nominees and faces pressure to advance a $95 billion aid package that would provide new money for the Iran war as well as added aid for farmers. Whatever senators don't accomplish this week would likely have to wait until next month. Shifting gears, there's a push in Washington for the U.S. to build weapons without China's rare earth magnets. Details from correspondent Lisa Dwyer.
16: Phoenix Tailings sits at the center of a Pentagon push to break China's dominance over the critical minerals used in America's weapons systems and is working on a cleaner way to refine rare earth metals. Anthony Balladon with Phoenix Tailings.
17: Historically, China has dominated the production of rare earths with up to 97% control over something called the refining stage.
16: Most U.S. mines are years away from reality, so extracting some of the needed elements from existing mine waste could help satisfy the growing demand.
17: These rare earths and critical minerals are used in applications such as electric motors for drones, missile systems, jet propulsion systems, and military capabilities such as tanks.
16: But even with a $500 million loan from the Pentagon to drastically expand the company's capacity, production won't happen overnight.
17: Freedom Facility will still take 14 to 18 months to get up and running at full capacity.
16: I'm Lisa Dwyer.
7: A 44-year-old man is facing a slew of criminal charges after he jumped off the Brooklyn Bridge naked on Sunday and somehow survived the fall. The man climbed to the top of the iconic landmark nearly 270 feet above the water, stripped out of his clothes, posted a flag on the bridge, and then jumped from the top of the bridge tower into the East River, where police said he was rescued by the department's harbor unit. He was then taken to a city hospital in stable condition and for a mental evaluation. He has since been charged with reckless endangerment, making graffiti, public lewdness, criminal trespass, and disorderly conduct. America in the Morning continues. A number of states that are upset over revamped tariffs and rising prices are taking the Trump administration to court. Following the suits, correspondent Jennifer King.
18: 25 states are joining a lawsuit suing the Trump administration over the latest round of double-digit tariffs. They say the basis that countries had not done enough to crack down on imports produced by illegal forced labor is a pretext. New York Attorney General Letitia James says after losing at the Supreme Court, the administration is once again trying to illegally raise taxes on families and businesses with a new round of tariffs. Pennsylvania Governor Josh Shapiro says the president's tariffs have injected unnecessary chaos and confusion into residents' lives and raised prices across the board. I'm Jennifer King.
7: The United Kingdom is demanding a backdoor into iCloud data, but Apple said, take us to court. So they did. The new old tech guy, Chuck Palm, has more on that story.
19: Apple's back in court again, and it's the same fight they've been having for the past 10 years. The UK government wants a backdoor access into iCloud's strongest encryption, advanced data protection, and it wants a special access point for law enforcement to use to get into your data. To their credit, Apple said no again, so the UK has just ordered them to build it anyway. Previously, the US pressure got so bad that they ordered just the British residents be subjected to the backdoor, yet Apple still refused. So they pulled advanced data protection out of the UK entirely. Yesterday, Apple filed a second legal challenge, still arguing the same point. Build one backdoor, and you've weakened the front door for everybody. 10 years ago, the FBI demanded that Apple crack the San Bernardino shooter's iPhone, and Apple said no then, too. The FBI ended up paying an outside firm to break it instead. Apple's zero-exception encryption is enlightening. It's the same reason a grieving family in Japan can't get into a loved one's iPhone after they have passed unless a legacy contact was set up in advance. Apple's no doesn't bend for Scotland Yard or for a widow in Japan either. Apple's best defense or biggest liability depends on which side of the lock screen you're staring at. I'm the new old tech guy, Chuck Palm.
7: Sports on America in the Morning is sponsored by Robinhood. Your money, your move. Here's our Robert Workman.
20: A very busy trade deadline day in baseball. The Red Sox sent a package of top prospects to the Orioles for all-star catcher Adley Rutschman, the number one overall pick in 2019. Philadelphia acquired Luis Arraez, who's working on his fourth batting title. He came over from San Francisco. The Padres picked up starters Robbie Ray from the Giants and Casey Mize from the Tigers. The Cubs added starter Clay Holmes from the Mets. Tampa Bay bolstered its bullpen with Tyler Wells from the Orioles. Outfielders on the move, Taylor Ward from Baltimore to Seattle. Brenton Doyle from the Rockies to the White Sox, and Joe Adell in a Guardians-Angels swap. Cleveland also added Nationals all-star southpaw Foster Griffin. On the field, a light schedule, the Cubs doubled up the Dodgers 10-5. The two-time defending World Series champs have now lost four in a row. Tarek Skubal makes his Dodger debut tonight at Wrigley Field. Rays scaled the Rockies 13-9. Junior Caminero homered twice. Cardinals clubbed the Yankees 13-7. Alec Burleson hit a two-run homer in the first inning, another in the fourth, and did it again in the eighth.
21: Definitely cool to hit three homers. Definitely not going to complain. Yeah, it was definitely a cool feeling to get that third one for sure.
20: Five Redbird round trippers in all. Blue Jays beat the Astros to snap Houston's six-game winning streak. Phillies rallied past the Nationals, largely due to a Derek Hill grand slam in the seventh. Six straight losses for D.C. Giants handed the Rangers their sixth consecutive L. Wins for the Pirates and the Diamondbacks. And Mauricio Pochettino will get another chance to lead the U.S. into the World Cup. He and U.S. Soccer announced a new four-year contract for the manager through 2030. That's Tuesday Sports.
7: Thank you, sir. It's 7 till. Life may not be imitating Jaws, but something unusual is happening in Atlantic waters. That and more when America in the Morning continues after these messages.

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2: It's 5 till America in the Morning continues. A screen legend, star of the movie The Exorcist, is in trouble with the law following a search of her home by police. Entertainment reporter Kevin Carr with the latest on actress Linda Blair.
3: On Friday, Los Angeles County authorities executed a search warrant on the home of actress Linda Blair. The Departments of Regional Planning and Animal Care and Control were responding to complaints about the living conditions of more than 100 dogs on her property. Blair, best known for the role of Regan McNeil in the classic horror film The Exorcist, has been a staunch animal advocate for decades. For more than 20 years, she's run the Linda Blair World Heart Foundation, which rescues, rehabilitates, and finds homes for abused, neglected, and abandoned dogs. She has a kennel on her property where the animals stay in transition. Authorities said some of her permits expired 3 years ago, and the county had made multiple attempts to address this. When those requests were unanswered, the county resorted to issuing a search warrant for the inspection of the property. Over the weekend, Blair posted a video on Instagram about the incident.
4: I wanted to check in, let you know I am fine, the animals are fine, and we just have some paperwork that has to be dealt with, and that's all this was all about.
3: The inspection uncovered no signs of illness or injury for the animals, and none were removed from the property. While the investigation remains open, Blair has not been accused of committing any crime. In her Instagram video, Blair says she has been busy trying to move.
4: I have been trying to move for the last 2 years, really, and it's imperative to my health and trying to help more animals.
3: I'm Kevin Carr.
2: In the movie Jaws, the fictional Amity Island was located off the northern Atlantic coast where a massive shark terrorized beachgoers. In real life, large sharks are becoming a summer issue as warmer waters are driving everything from great whites to tiger sharks into the Atlantic waters from New Jersey to Maine. Correspondent Julie Walker reports a tropical shark caught off Massachusetts could be a sign of things to come.
5: Two brothers fishing on Cape Cod reel in a tiger shark, a tropical species of shark with a reputation for eating everything it can swallow. The longtime sport fisherman had made the catch before, just not so close to home. Scientist John Chisholm.
6: So we know tiger sharks have always come up to Massachusetts, Cape Cod. But what's changing is these juveniles that we're seeing inshore. You know, the obvious thing that's changing is water temperature. The water temperature is getting up into the high 70s and will eventually hit the low 80s. And that's, you know, perfect for these little juvenile tiger sharks.
5: The 5-foot shark is far more common in warmer southern waters such as the Caribbean Sea. The brothers, Nate and Nelson Ruette, released the juvenile tiger shark in late July after catching it from a beach. I'm Julie Walker.
2: America in the Morning for Tuesday, August 4th, 2026, is produced by Jeff McKay. I'm John Trout. This is Westwood One.
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5: There may be a deal today or tomorrow. I'm Dave Anthony, Fox News, to reopen the Strait of Hormuz. That's what Treasury Secretary Scott Bessent said this morning, sending oil prices down another 3% after President Trump had paused bombing to let talks to try to get oil and other shipping flowing freely again. However, Iran keeps up the attacks in the strait.
6: Overnight, at least 2 cargo ships were hit with unknown projectiles, according to maritime tracking groups. At least 1 crew member is reportedly missing from one of the vessels. The incidents do come as the U.S. naval blockade remains in effect. CENTCOM says that as of August 3rd, they have redirected 44 commercial vessels and disabled 2 others.
5: Fox's Trey Yingst in Tel Aviv. The Senate Judiciary Committee is gathering and may vote soon to approve Acting Attorney General Todd Blanche's nomination to be AG full-time.
7: A key step to confirmation that had been blocked by a pair of Republican senators. But John Cornyn of Texas and Tom Tillis of North Carolina dropped objections after Blanche pledged in writing to end a $1.8 billion anti-weaponization fund included in a settlement between President Trump and the IRS.
8: These people were treated horribly, and this fund could have given them some solace.
7: The president has suggested asking Congress to revive the compensation fund.
5: That's Fox's Jared Halpern at the White House. 5 states are holding primaries today, with a Democrat in Michigan getting a lot of attention. Abdul Al-Sayed is running for Senate, backed by Democratic Socialists.
9: I believe in the opportunity we have in front of us to correct both the moral failures of the past and the moral failures of our president.
5: He's taking on Congresswoman Haley Stevens.
10: The Republican in this race, he said, my opponent's going to make it easier for him to win. Well, I don't plan on making anything easier for these guys.
5: That Republican the winning Democrat will face in November is Mike Rogers. There are also primaries in Kansas, Virginia, and Washington State, and Missouri. Progressive Cori Bush trying to win a House seat back. 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

0: I assure you, I will be fighting to protect every single Wisconsinite, because I'm the only candidate in this race who will meet ICE with the force and fury required to keep us all safe.
1: Ah, yes, the Democrats keeping it classy there. Francesca Hong, and the chant was, well, cursing. We'll just say it's cursing. And they're the third world. They are the banana republic living among us. They are here to destroy the United States of America. Our cultural values, our cultural norms, it's the left, and the left, I've been saying for years now, wherever the left goes, they bring the third world with them. You know, you turn the first world over to the third world, and they do everything they can to sort of recreate it in their own image. They've got a God complex, and they destroy everything they touch. This woman is out of her mind, and in perfectly good standing with the Democrat Party. Democrat socialists face a prove-it moment in battleground Wisconsin. And I got to tell you, these people are trash. She's Asian, so you can't call her white trash. But if she were Anglo-Caucasian, I'd definitely be calling her white trash. So what is it? What do you call an Asian? Well, Hong. I think that her ancestors might have been among the founders of Hong Kong. Could have been, one of them named after an ancestor or something like that. But Francesca Hong, Democrat, running for governor, and she owns a restaurant. I've heard a lot about her restaurant. Yeah, ask her any question, and she starts talking about the restaurant. These people, can I just say these people? We've got a lot of Democrat stuff going on today. There are primaries today, primary elections, and the Democrats are running left against the extreme left, against the far, far left, and that's kind of where they are, because they're nuts. And they got this Abdul al-Sayed guy. Abdul al-Sayed, he's a jihadi, kill the Jews, kill America. And the Democrats are trying to get these people elected to high office. And they believe, capitalism? No, not capitalism so much. They might lie to you a little bit about capitalism, but al-Sayed and Abdul, they just call him Abdul, he's Abdul. And he explains to us that Abdul is the most normal of American names now, just like the name Mohammed is the most normal of English names in England now, since it is the most common name for a newborn boy in the United Kingdom, Mohammed. And the second most common name for a newborn boy in the United Kingdom is Mohammed also, but with a different spelling. You got one Mohammed, two Mohammed, three Mohammed, four. Got a lot of Mohammeds going on. But the Democrats and if you're a left-wing or if you're a liberal, you figure that, well, there is no problem with that. What could possibly go wrong? The usual stuff. The left is the same everywhere you go, everywhere around the world. They destroy and kill, and it's what they do. And we've got in Missouri, they got Cori Bush is back. She's a Democratic Socialist candidate now, and she was a member of the House previously, and she was chased out of office because she was so terrible by her own party. And she was primaried, and this guy Bell beat her, and now he's the incumbent there. But Cori Bush is back with a vengeance, and she's here to universal health care, like in the Soviet Union. She's basically a Soviet to kind of all her ideas, and these Democratic Socialists, they've got a lot of wacky ideas, that's for sure. In Michigan, they have such goings on too. There's the Michigan House of Representatives race, the 13th district. They've got Democratic Socialist guy. Their guy McKinney against they already have the seat, because the incumbent is a Democrat named Thenadar. She brings good old-fashioned American values. Now, here comes McKinney, who's a socialist. And remember, it was Lenin who said the goal of socialism is communism. And it's me who said the goal of communism is to kill everybody and steal everything. And that's based on the actual history of the last century. But that's not important now. So we've got primary race going on today in Michigan for the 13th District and the House of Representatives. McKinney, a Democratic Socialist. And in Missouri, you've got Cori Bush, Democratic Socialist. And these are Democrat primaries. So it's Democrat on Democrat violence, as is often the case, until they turn their guns at Republicans, which they've done again and again. And then in the Senate race in Michigan, that's where you've got Abdul al-Sayed, and against a Democrat a woman named Stevens. And it's sexist, obviously, that he's running against her at all. She's a woman, and she deserves the seat because she's a woman. And she's not a woman of color, though, so maybe she should just back off because, you know. But Abdul al-Sayed, he says he's not a socialist. And then you ask him what he's for, and he goes right down the list, checking every socialist box. Except he says he's for capitalism, but he wants it very heavily regulated by the government so they can steal the maximum amount of stuff. Also, we got the idiot socialist in New York that the Democrats elected. He's a jihadi too. He would wipe out the Jews from the river to the sea and beyond. And he is, you know, Mamdani. He's Zoran Kwame Mamdani. And he's got a great idea for socialist grocery stores. And they're so dumb. These people are so dumb. They must all be Ivy League people because they've got these ideas for five grocery stores where everything will be 30% less expensive in the grocery stores than in actual grocery stores run by capitalists. And they're like, oh, capitalism bad. We're going to have state-run, city-run grocery stores, and everything's going to be much less expensive. And then the question came up, well, how do you know you've got New Yorkers who live in the neighborhood shopping at these stores and not people coming in from Delaware and Connecticut to get cheap groceries and then bring them back to their Korean bodegas and sell them at inflated prices back at their family stores? How are you going to do that? And the idiot said, Mom Donnie's wing girl said, well, we're going to have IDs. They hadn't actually thought about this when they're asked. And they're going to be like library card IDs, she says. So you're going to have a city-issued ID to shop at the grocery stores. And this is great. You know, so to buy cabbage and prunes, you have to show an ID issued by the state, but not to vote on election day. And that makes a lot of sense because you got to prove that you're from New York because they don't want people from out of state coming in. But then the mayor was asked about it. He's a jihadi, and he had an answer that was kind of the opposite of what they had said yesterday. Oh, no, there will be no IDs because they realize, wait a minute, you got to have IDs to buy cabbage, but not to vote. And that makes us look pretty stupid because they're pretty stupid. And every now and then they're going to look pretty stupid because of that fact. And he said, oh, no, we're not going to have any of that. We're just going to know it's only for New Yorkers, but we have no way of verifying whether somebody's from New York. And so they're going to put caps on how much you can buy to keep bodega owners from Delaware from coming into New York City to get 30% discount on a van full of grocery store food in New York City that the socialists are running. And wait till you hear this because they're so clueless. They're amazing. To be absolutely clear, says Mom Donnie, New York City grocery stores will be open to everyone. Oh, good. Okay, so the people from Pennsylvania can come in and load up trucks with groceries at a 30% discount and then go back to Philadelphia, and they got their truckload of stuff. That's good, right? So New York City grocery stores will be open to everyone. There will be no system to verify identity, residency, or income. Nobody mentioned, so rich people from Philadelphia can come in and load up trucks and go home with a 30% discount. And no one will be asked to show ID to shop. They're using weasel words here because as soon as the store opens, day one, the shelves will be stripped bare within an hour or two because everybody's invited. They just said everybody from surrounding states, from New Jersey, from Pennsylvania, from Delaware, from Montana, can drive into New York City with a truck, with a van. You can load it up with your heavily discounted food subsidized by the communist mayor of New York who was elected. And then the grocery store will be empty on day one, and everybody will flee like it was a robbery, like it was looting, because it really is. And then they're going to say, this redistribution of wealth thing is more complicated than we had originally thought. What are we going to do now? Isn't that amazing stuff? These people, they didn't think it through. They're not smart people. Now, one of the things that we're very excited to celebrate today, and not everyone's going to do this, today is it's a big birthday. Today is a big birthday. It's August 4th, and 2 days before Hiroshima Day, or Hiroshima Day, if you prefer. And what is it? It's a big birthday. It's a 65th birthday. And somebody can go on Social Security now and has to get Medicare. I think it's required. He has to go on Medicare. It's Barack Hussein Obama. Barack Hussein Obama's birthday is today, and he turned 65 years old today, and that's very exciting. I think to everyone in the Barack Hussein Obama household, anyway. So we've got that, and we do have a special presentation on that because of all the, you know, it's a big deal that he's going to slow the rise of the oceans. Michael, is he still slowing the rise of the oceans, or did he leave that behind when he left the presidency? He was president of the United States for two terms. Isn't that amazing? And now the Democrat Party in his wake is the Soviet Union. It's the Communist Party. And they're jihadis just like him. They're commies and jihadis just like him. He really made an indelible mark. You can't erase it. You can't rub it out. It's kind of a skid mark left by the legacy of Barack Hussein Obama. Oh, yeah, speaking of which, there's a fun story going around because President Trump loves fun stories, and he always knows a fun story when he sees one. this is great. While I was away on our sea cruise last week, the story broke, and I saw it. Trump orders signs at the Smithsonian Institution, the museums on the Mall in Washington, D.C., that have been taken over and run by corrupt Democrats. I'm sorry, I know that's redundant, but the repetitive and unnecessarily duplicative. But the Democrats that the Obama and Biden people put in charge of our museums, like the Museum of American History, they turn them into left-wing propaganda hate fests at the museums on the Mall. So President Trump ordered signs be placed outside the National Museum of American History warning visitors that American historical accounts inside are not accurate, because Democrats took over and they're like, oh, America's bad, the founding fathers are bad, dude, and that's actually the dude, and they have audio presentations by drug-addled hippies. But visitors walking to the Smithsonian Institution Museum in Washington, D.C. could see temporary signage or exhibits alerting them as visitors to our nation's capital of the contents inside the space, meaning the museum at the Smithsonian. According to a July 24th executive order, which directs the Interior Department to place the warnings, the order comes after the White House released a 162-page report on the 4th of July that disputed the Smithsonian Institution's account of American history. What? The Smithsonian is producing accounts of U.S. history, of American history, that are laughable, mockable, you need to put a warning label on? The report by the White House Domestic Policy Council said that the National Museum of American History was an instrument for radical activist cohort that sought to reframe the American story to serve its ideological ends. That is anti-American history. They're teaching anti-American history. So President Trump's latest order said signage should notify visitors that the museum's exhibits should be renovated consistent with findings in the White House report. His order said that the new signs would direct visitors to locations and resources for accurate information regarding America's history. Now, how can that be? That's madness. It's who took over? Oh, wait, it's Democrats. And as I've pointed out, they're anti-American and they're un-American, and sometimes a fine melding of the two, don't you think? Pardon me. And so there is a story the Fox News people have put together, that a historian, an American historian, went to the Museum of American History here in Washington, D.C., and you'll never guess what he found there. I've got that for you coming up because, you know, you give a lefty a thimble full of power, and he'll abuse it before the sun goes down. That's for sure. And I'm not even talking about the WNBA. Is that a him or is that a – that's a he'll abuse it? I don't know. They'll abuse it. Maybe you got to check their pronouns because they're all confused. They're all very confused. So I've got that coming up. We got politics going on. We've got the out west. They've got arrested another arsonist. You know, Democrats love to burn things. And this guy's a real killer. I'll tell you, they arrested the arsonist, and it should come as no surprise. Given what he was sent to prison for the last time, that's coming up. But Democrats just like to let people up. And Barack Obama's birthday, it's a big day somewhere. Nobody knows where for sure. But Barack Obama's birthday, whatever you do, don't go paddleboarding by his multi-million dollar mansion, Martha's Vineyard. We're at 888-630-9625.
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0: There is a guy walking around Washington, D.C. with a goat, on a leash. It's quite a large goat, too. It's not a little tiny goat. It's like high as your rib cage kind of goat. It's a pretty big goat. Guy walking around Washington, D.C. with his goat. Now, I think Fox 5 says that the guy's been arrested. I'm going to have to look into this a little more deeply. Apparently, the goat, was it Vicky, Michael? Is it Vicky the goat? The guy's walking around with a goat, Washington, D.C., a goat on a leash, and people want to talk to him because he's walking around with a goat, and they've apparently arrested him, and might have had something to do with the torn fishnet stockings that he dressed the goat up in, and the lipstick he had. He had lipstick, I haven't really looked that closely. I respect its privacy. But it is it's a goat, and there has been an arrest, apparently, and might have something to do with the torn fishnet stockings and the bustier that the goat was wearing, and the lipstick got a little weird, but you know how these people can be. There are a lot of Democrats in this city, so you got to give a little, you know. They've got a lot on their minds or something like that. Remarkable people. But I was just talking about the Smithsonian Institution and how President Trump said you got to put signs in front of the Museum of American History because the Democrats that run the place have so butchered American history that you might not recognize it, and it's really anti-American history is what's going on here, because they don't like us. They're not on Team America. And when you give them the museums on the mall in Washington, D.C., the Smithsonian Museums, like the American History Museum, you'll never guess what they do with it. I've got that coming up because a historian was brought in to take a look at the Museum of American History in Washington, D.C. That's coming up.
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3: News. I'm Therese Crowley. Last chance to make a deal before decapitation. President Trump also said he wanted the Strait of Hormuz open today.
4: Different messages coming out of Washington and Tehran this morning. The president says the U.S. is in talks with Iran. Iran is saying no such thing is happening. In fact, it's in talks with Oman to not only take over full control of the Strait of Hormuz, to figure out how to reopen it. The president says Iran is facing its last chance.
5: This is not something that, if it doesn't happen, this is a last chance.
3: Fox's Aisha Hosni with the president at the White House. Oil prices back to $77 a barrel today. Primary day in five states. Missouri gets to vote on ending the state income tax and cutting property and local taxes. 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

0: All right, I was just talking about the fact that there are so many things, and I was gone for a week, a little over a week, and a lot of crazy occurred while I was gone because the Democrats are on the loose, and, you know, that can be problematic. But one of them is President Trump saying we need to put warning signs in front of Smithsonian museums in Washington, D.C. You may remember when the Museum of African American something or other opened on the Mall several years ago now in Washington, D.C. They deliberately left out any mention of any reference to Justice Clarence Thomas. Definitely one of America's most historic and important Supreme Court justices, and alive and well, and the Democrats are, they're a hate cult, and they hate everyone. That all started with Clarence Thomas, with the Joe Biden orchestrated high-tech lynching of Clarence Thomas during the confirmation hearing. Joe Biden has been a Democrat racist in good standing forever. He's you know, his old buddy from West Virginia, Robert Byrd, Senator, he founded the KKK in West Virginia. Good buddy. You know, close to Joe Biden's Delaware. Oh, was he from Scranton? He's from wherever he wants to be that day. But the Democrats, you put him in charge of the Museum of African American History, and they give you a political, a left wing political version of Black history in the United States, and they airbrush out the Democrat Party's history of being the Confederate States of America and creating the KKK and being in charge of every Jim Crow law. None of that is in the museum, American African-American history. It's there as an indictment of the United States, but they forget to mention that it's all Democrats at every turn, and the progressive Democrats like Woodrow Wilson segregating, racially segregating the military and things like that. They leave out a lot. You know, it's they're corrupt, you see, because they're lefties, and lefties, if they're talking, they're lying. You know how that goes. But let me get back to the Smithsonian here, because President Trump, well, my best girl and I were away with 165 of our closest friends on our sea cruise in the Adriatic and Ionian seas. Wonderful stuff. The President Trump said, we got to put warning signs in front of the Museum of American History, because the Democrats have turned it into a frenzy of anti-American stuff, you know, Democrat Party stuff. And they bring in academics from college campuses that are all left-wing loony bins, and they, you know, destroy Israel from the river to the sea, universities and things like that. But here's the story from the Fox News people. Historian blasts Smithsonian's activism, that's their activism shift, after first visit in over a decade. Quote, completely different place, end quote. Dr. Jody Edward Ginn said the biggest problem with the Smithsonian is what they leave out. He says it's what they leave out. Very often the case in, you know, when you're a corrupt historian, you're a left-wing fake historian. When you're a journalist, it's what you leave out very often is more sinister and more important than what you actually include. What you put in, it's what you exclude. But the story from Fox News. A historian and museum professional accused the Smithsonian of abandoning its educational mission in favor of activism following his visit to the National Museum of American History, which they like to abbreviate in parentheses as the NMAH, because, you know, now you got to refer to it as the NMAH. But it's okay, I won't. Said it's the first time he's been there in more than a decade, amid mounting criticism from the Trump administration and conservatives over how the museum presents American history. Well, kind of the same way they do on college campuses. I'm guessing it's the same thing. It's anti-American history, and they're anti-Western, they're anti-civilization. They're certainly anti-us. Here he is, Dr. PhD, Jody Edward Ginn. It's a completely different place than it was when I was there in 2012, he told Fox News Digital. Its mission is clearly exactly what they changed it to be. It's a museum for activism. They use history, but that's kind of the problem. You know, scholars of history, and I don't consider these folks scholarly anymore, they're activists. So he's gone to the Museum of American History in Washington, D.C. on the Mall, and the Democrats have gotten to it, and they're commies. They're effectively commies. They'll tell you that they're not commies, and then they'll tell you that they're here to steal all your stuff and send you to the gulags. But after reading the administration's Domestic Policy Council report accusing the Smithsonian and the National Museum of American History for failing to present history in a way that is inspiring, unifying, and worthy of our great republic, the historian, Ginn, said that he traveled all the way from Texas to see it for himself. From the moment I walked in, he said, it's a very different experience. Now, I wasn't totally shocked by this because I've been watching this evolution in my field for over a decade. It's in his field, historians corrupting history, because they're the left, and they corrupt everything they touch. As he made his way through the exhibits, Ginn said that the institution seeks to specifically direct visitors to action. They're called actions. You got to burn a synagogue when you get out of there, rather than give them the information that they need to make their own decisions. It became this goal, he said, their own stated goal, to turn museums from institutions of education, of public education, into institutions to encourage activism, which could also be said to be indoctrinate. That's how you could indoctrinate. Ginn said he found factually incorrect information in some of the exhibits, but argued that they don't tell visitors. It's just as misleading. It's factually incorrect, and then they don't make a footnote. Oh yeah, by the way, we're lying about this over here. So they kind of lie twice because they pretend that they're telling you the truth, and they've got signs. Oh, come read about our history, but it's a corrupt Democrat Party, left wing, anti-American version of American history, just like on college campuses. The biggest problem is what they leave out, he said. Ginn argued that the museum's graphic, listen to this now, and sexually explicit exhibits have no place in a museum frequented by children and families, saying they're out of sync with what museums were just a few years ago. These are geared toward all ages. Why would you do that? He says, all of that's out of sync with what museums were just a few years ago. In a House hearing of the House of Representatives last month, lawmakers raised similar concerns during a House hearing, pressing Smithsonian National Museum of American History Director Anthea Hartig, about the museum's exhibits. Congressman Tim Burchett, Republican from Tennessee, asked Hartig, the head of the Museum of American History Who Hates America, about the exhibit titled Illegal to Be You, colon, they love their colons, Gay History Beyond Stonewall, which, listen to this now, which featured a bondage harness, saying, you have pictures of bondage, you have some overtly sexual things up there, you have transgender folks. Lawmakers also questioned Hartig about the 2017 mass action toolkit. They got the mass action for mob violence, and they created a lot of it, the left has, since then, certainly. A guide for museum professionals that references the 2014 Ferguson, Missouri police shooting. Hey, was that Michael Brown? Was that Hands Up, Don't Shoot? You gotta keep tabs on this stuff here. And subsequent Black Lives Matter protests. Sure, while describing objectivity, listen to this. This is the museum and the guide that they put together for other museum and museum people. It describes objectivity as a characteristic of, listen now, white supremacy culture. Right, which the historian Ginn said was part of its effort to lean toward activism. They actually describe objectivity as something inflicted upon them by white supremacy culture, just like electricity and running water. You know, that's things inflicted upon you by what you describe as white supremacy culture. Reflecting on the testimony, Ginn said that he was very disappointed and that it did not represent a scholarly presentation whatsoever. That's what he said. If that's the kind of museum you've been approved to run, then just own it, he said. Don't say you're being unbiased when it's really evident, of course, that you're not. Ginn also criticized Hartig, the head of the museum, for maintaining that the museum has not taken a side, adding that its revised mission statement changed the purpose of that museum. During a 2024 presentation to undergraduate and graduate history students. Hartig, the head of the museum lady, explained that the museum removed the mention of, quote, American history, end quote, from its mission statement because it was, quote, hard to get out of the America First mentality. See, she was afraid that they were trapped in the America First mentality, so they eliminated any mention of American history in its mission statement at the Museum of American History. maybe she ought to be gassed. We should move her over to the Museum of German History and give her another, give her a little little boost, a little gas. Isn't that amazing? For Ginn, the historian. His visit confirmed what he described as a massive shift in the museum profession, while the Smithsonian, serving as the highest profile symptom of a process that's been going on for some time. He said, it's my opinion as a public historian that the mission we've always had is to educate the public and provide scholarly information. To me, that's what the National Museum of American History should be. Should be. That should be, but isn't, because they've turned it into a Democrat Party frenzy of America bashing, and we're the bad guys because, you know, they get their experts from Harvard at the School of History there, and they come down and give you the anti-American version of the left because that's who they are, aren't they? Aren't they wonderful? Yeah, it's great. Yeah, I was going back and forth with my friend Brian on this this morning, and he shot this one to me. He's like, wow, this is good. Follow-up on President Trump insisting on signs. You got to put a warning thing, you know, on the museums. Warning, Democrats have taken over the American History Museum, and you can't believe a damn thing you see in here anymore because, you know. Also, speaking of Democrats, the GOAT, we got Vicky the GOAT guy. And just got video of him being arrested. He's being arrested in Washington, D.C., walking around with a goat. I don't know why is that. Is that a problem? Because Harry Reid had a goat Vicky in his office for years. Everybody knows that. And this goat, what is he doing? And it's, the goat is named Bob. That doesn't mean it's a boy goat, though, because, honestly, if you're going to dress the goat in fishnet stockings and a bustier and put lipstick on the goat and then call it Bob, well, you know, they're Democrats. It's D.C.'s a Democrat kind of place. But there are, what do we have, four or five police officers arresting the guy. And the goat, the goat's right in the middle of it all. The goat wanted to say hello to the police and all that. What is that, the Metro Police? It looks like it might be the Transportation Police here in Washington, D.C. But they arrested the goat guy. We don't know what for just yet. I hope to see more in court documents as they become available. Isn't that amazing? Just wonderful. I'm telling you, yes, sir. And we've got a lot of other crazy news today. Of course, we got Mamdani, the Mamdani thing, and his stores, and they've got it all figured out. They have nothing figured out, absolutely nothing figured out. They apparently didn't think about this grocery store thing at all before they just announced it because they're commies at heart. They're basically commies. They don't like anything good. Nothing good at all. But I've got a lot of stories for you because they just keep flying them in over the transom, and they can't stop. They just can't stop these people. But we've got headers for you today. Socialists run amok. That's one of our great stories today because the Democrats run the loose, and they got a couple of primary elections today as well. And we've got in Wisconsin this woman running for gubernator up there who is a left-wing radical, Francesca Hong, and she's really something. And she then sat down for an interview at CNN. Remember yesterday we played audio of Dana Bash really going after RFK Jr. Again and again and again, not letting him finish his sentence and shouting him down and stuff. Well, they brought on, because, you know, he works with Trump, and that can't be allowed. And now they've got this Hong woman, and they brought her on CNN, And boy, it was a love fest. And she said the most outrageous things. And the idiot anchor, Caitlin Collins, just sat there with a big smile on her face, excited to be talking to Hong, who's saying the craziest stuff in the world. But no, wait a minute. Are you really saying that we're going to harvest everybody's organs? And there's no interrupting her because it's a love fest. You know, when you're a Democrat, you get the hot oil massage in the hot tub there in the jacuzzi. Pretty amazing stuff. And we've got contrasting that with yesterday's CNN interview with RFK Jr., as it would be a class in journalism school that will never be taught anywhere. But never mind that. We got Mom Donnie trying to figure out capitalism, and he's not making any headway at all. Hasn't figured out anything. We've got the illegals crashing Spanish property in Morocco, and President Trump talking about that. I think that looks like they might have put Kamala in charge of their border. But we've got an update for you on that. And Iran, you know, there are terrorists up there, and bad things going on because they do all kinds of crazy stuff. And, of course, Barack Hussein Obama's birthday coming up. We're at 888-630-9625.
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0: All right. We have returned. The Democrat Party, what is the matter with those people? The Washington Post has a piece today. The headline is, "The Interview That Exposes Academia's Cluelessness." You're a little behind the curve on this one once again, Washington Post people, but never mind that. We'll just stay years ahead of you again on everything else. All right, let's go to the telephones, Michael. We're at 888-630-9625. Let's go to Jonathan, calling from Centerville, Virginia. Jonathan, you're on the Chris Plant Show.
1: Christopher, good morning, my friend.
0: Hey now, what do you say?
1: Well, I say first and foremost that I hope you know how much your loyal audience misses you while you're gone. We're very happy you had a lovely time, but you're a breath of fresh air and levity in this crazy world, my friend.
0: Well, thank you very much. That's all I've ever wanted to be, a little fresh air, a little bit of levity. You know, the madness is everywhere. We must make fun of it.
1: Indeed, and you nail it so routinely, my friend.
0: Thanks.
1: I wanted to submit to you, I think there's a far more insidious and pervasive evil even than the fake news propaganda that we get out of the lamestream every day. And You nailed it with the Smithsonian. I know it may seem trivial to some Americans, but this is pervasive. And are you familiar at all with the works of Raymond Ibrahim?
0: Refresh my memory. I know I've heard the name.
1: Well, he's an incredible, he's a Coptic Christian American, but of Egyptian Coptic lineage. Uh-huh. And he's done incredible work exposing the real history between Islam and Christendom. And within his works, he studied at Georgetown for a time. And there's a gentleman named John Esposito there who's largely considered to be, you know, the Goliath in that historical realm. Mm-hmm. And he's just ripped apart the fake history that he's spouted. I mean, he talks about the 700s to I think like 1100s, 1200s as a time of peace and prosperity between Islam and Christendom. And Raymond just goes through the actual history and original Arabic texts. He speaks Arabic, and he just tears it apart. And he sheds light where there is darkness.
0: And it is the left that brings the darkness, isn't it?
1: Oh, isn't it ever, my friend, every day. But I,

0: this the historical perspective is something we overlook all the time. We read a book on a guy with letters behind his name who says that he knows the history, and we take it for what it is, but right. So much of the time I'm finding it just isn't. Revisionist yeah. history, I'd argue, is an even more insidious evil than the fake news propaganda.
1: Well, I would say, just sort of in a nutshell, if Islam is the religion...
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3: The acting attorney general may soon get a thumbs up. I'm Dave Anthony, Fox News, from the Republican-led Senate Judiciary Committee.
4: Todd Blanche's Justice Department has reprioritized the safety of Americans after the Biden administration opened borders to violent criminals.
3: So Chairman Chuck Grassley and other GOP senators plan to vote to advance Blanche's nomination to be the full-time AG to the full Senate, including two Republicans who had refused to vote yes until Blanche formally rescinded the anti-weaponization fund that was part of the Trump IRS tax settlement to compensate those claiming to be political targets of the Biden Justice Department. Concerned it could pay January 6th rioters. Well, Democratic Senator Dick Durbin is still worried.
5: The parties could still sue to enforce the agreement, and the Cop Beaters Fund can easily be revived with a new order from the Department of Justice 15 minutes after Mr. Blanche is confirmed as Attorney General.
3: There is another stock market surge this morning. The Dow is up more than 500 points. It hit a new all-time high this morning as prices for oil fall again more than 5%, with Treasury Secretary Scott Bessent saying today there could be a deal by tomorrow to get Iran to agree to allow shipping to flow freely through the Strait of Hormuz. However, two more ships reportedly attacked today, and Iran insists it's not holding talks with the U.S.
6: Reports indicate Iran and Oman are nearing a deal regarding control of the Strait of Hormuz and splitting service fees between them. It's not clear if these terms would be acceptable to the Trump administration that has maintained zero fees should be charged in this international waterway.
3: Fox's Trey Yinks. There's also growing concern Iran could be cyber attacking us.
7: Minnesota has reported attacks on roughly 30 water systems, while Michigan has confirmed 9 incidents, 7 states in total. The FBI has warned that Iranian-affiliated cyber actors are targeting internet-connected industrial control systems used by U.S. critical infrastructure, including water and wastewater facilities.
3: That's Jennifer Griffin. 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

0: We are undeniable. We are unbossed. We are unbought. And we are coming. A Republican will never be elected in this state ever again once our movement is done.
1: Where is this? Who is that? Wow. Ah, yes. And we have returned on this Tuesday in the United States of America, August the 4th, 2026. Welcome back. We're at 888-630-9625, and we've got a barrel full of fun for you. Since the these people, one of the problems we have is that Democrats get to nominate judges to federal courts, and they've got a long history of picking crooks, frauds, charlatans, politicians, and they pretend to be judges throughout their careers, and they're dishonest at home, they're dishonest at work, they're dishonest in the grocery store, they're dishonest when they're driving their car alone. Maybe silently dishonest, but dishonest nonetheless. You may recall a Democrat that came to Washington, D.C., and his plan was to assassinate Brett Kavanaugh, Supreme Court Justice, and kill two other Supreme Court Justices. And a Democrat judge appointed by Joe Biden said, oh, I think we shouldn't be too harsh with him. He's a girl. All right. And this is because he says, oh, no, now I'm a girl. I was arrested with a gun in front of, he was arrested with a gun in Brett Kavanaugh's home with extended magazine. And that's illegal. That's, but when you're a Democrat, that's okay. And then another magazine full of ammo and the pistol. And just amazing stuff. And he had kidnapping tools and burglary tools, and he was planning on murdering the Supreme Court Justice. Brett Kavanaugh went to his home, came in from far, far away. And here is the latest story from The Federalist, the good people at The Federalist. Brett Kavanaugh's would-be assassin moved to cushy medical prison known for transing on taxpayer dime. I don't think we should say transing. I think we shouldn't use that ridiculous lexicon. Nicholas Roski is the would-be assassin's name, has been assigned to a detention center that the Biden administration turned into a transgender intervention facility. See, now he's getting everything he dreamed of because the Democrats. Nicholas Roski, the would-be assassin of Supreme Court Justice Brett Kavanaugh, who now identifies as a woman. He identified as a Democrat before, so what's the difference? Has been assigned to a federal medical center, which we like to abbreviate as an FMC, at Fort Worth, Texas, a detention center that the Biden administration turned into a transgender medical intervention facility offering inmates taxpayer-funded gender reassignment surgeries. Hey, congratulations to Nicholas Roski. This is a reward package that the Democrats have set up. Judge Deborah Boardman, a Biden appointee, shirked the federal guidelines for sentencing Roski, who now goes by Sophie. He now goes by Sophie. Of course, Nicholas, Sophie, what's the difference? That's a mental health defense that you've got going on there, mental illness defense. The federal federal guidelines recommended 30 years to life in prison for his crimes. Instead, Deborah Boardman, the Biden Democrat, gave him only 8 years. Now, you get 8 years for this, you can make parole and, maybe 18 months. Probably not, but maybe 4 years. Probably 4 years, you're just coming to assassinate, and you say, no, I'm a girl, I'm Sophie. And the Biden judge, Deborah Boardman, she says, well, the federal guidelines say 30 years, and we don't want to make an example of them or anything. We want to make an example of Democrat judges instead. So 30 years to life in prison was the federal recommendation, gave him only 8 years. And then Judge Deborah Boardman persistently referred to Roski, a male, with female pronouns. She added, I take into consideration the conditions of pretrial confinement and the fact that she, says she, is a transgender woman. No, he is a man, and will be sent to a male-only Bureau of Prisons facility. A male, that's because he's a male. That's because he's, they've thrown out biology and science and thousands of years of culture, and they've made up a new fantastical land where they all dress up like, the Bates Motel. The Democrat Party is really the Bates Motel on LSD. The FMC, they call it, the medical center in Fort Worth, is a male only facility, and isn't that so? Where she sent him is a male only facility, and she said the judge, the Biden judge, sent him to a male only facility, but it's where you go to get chop chop, then you come out a lady or something like that. They think so, anyway. But they're all mentally ill. The judges are mentally ill. The Joe Biden is mentally ill. The people that pick them are mentally ill. And then they say, oh, well, the would-be assassin thinks he's a girl and he calls himself Sophie, so now we're going to give him everything he ever wanted. So it's a male-only facility that she sent him to. The sister facility for females, the Federal Medical Center in Carswell is also in the Fort Worth, Texas area. A federal medical facility, Fort Worth, is designed to care for inmates with, quote, complex medical considerations, end quote, a Biden administration spokeswoman for the Federal Bureau of Prisons said. It's a care level 4 facility. Level 4, just like the Wuhan Institute of Virology, that's a level 4 biohazard facility. But the Bureau of Prisons defines that as involving conditions which an inmate is severely impaired and may require daily nursing care. Examples of such conditions are those with cancer in active treatment, dialysis, quadriplegia, strokes or head injury patients, major surgical patients, acute psychiatric illness, there we go, requiring inpatient treatment, and high-risk pregnancy. Maybe he's got a high-risk pregnancy because, you know, for men to become pregnant, that's very high risk. And the Democrats, they keep trying. That's why monkeypox is spreading the way that it is. Roski, the would-be assassin who thinks he's Sophie now, has filed letters to the court discussing his transgender ideation. That's a Democrat word, ideation. And the Bureau of Prisons considers his identification card as transgender, a psychiatric condition. Well, that's true. It is. He also is about 30 years old and only started identifying as female in September of 2025, less than a year ago after he's arrested, as far as court documents show, about a month before he was sentenced. The Democrats, this is, again, a Biden judge, and she's a real piece of work. I'll say work. Real piece of work. So the Federal Medical Facility, Fort Worth and Carswell, where the males and female prisons were, the Biden administration launched a comprehensive taxpayer-funded transgender surgery program for convicted criminals as a reward for, you know, murder and attempted assassinations and things like that, because the Democrats want to incite more of that. And it's not like there have been a lot of transgender shootings or anything. Oh, wait, never mind. You know, I believe this is true. I believe there have been more transgender, self-identified transgender, because you're not really transgender. You're just screwed up. But transgender shootings, murders, mass shootings, terrorist shootings, more of those than there ever were postal workers going postal. And people still use the term going postal, mean you're gone psycho and shoot the place up or something. And it turns out that just in the last few years, I did a quick numbers crunch on that, and it looks like there have been more transgender mass shootings and murders in the name of their politics, and they've made everything politics, right, than there were postal workers going mad with guns back when postal workers were going mad with guns a long time ago. But isn't that amazing? So the Biden administration spokeswoman told the Dallas Express in 2024 that because they're building these medical facilities to do chop-chop on convicted criminals. This will allow us to provide specialized and comprehensive care at a facility already equipped to care for individuals with complex medical considerations. I think primarily what we ought to be concerned with here is that we've got a complex would-be Supreme Court assassin and mass murderer. He wanted to murder three Supreme Court justices. And the Democrats set up a freakazoid mentally ill rewards package for Nicholas Roski, who they like to call Sophie, and say that he is she. This is a rampant mental illness loose in America today. When President Donald Trump took office, he signed an executive order defending women from gender ideology extremism and restoring biological truth to the federal government, banning transgender medical interventions within the federal prison system. Two subsequent Bureau of Prisons memos implemented the order. Well, that's good because the President of the United States ordered it. One banned federal funds from paying for any medical procedure, treatment, or drug for the purpose of conforming an inmate's appearance to that of the opposite sex. Well, that's good. Federal Judge Royce Lambert of the U.S. District Court, Washington, D.C., blocked the executive order and both memos from being implemented across the Bureau of Prisons facilities in June of 2025. He stated that the Trump administration is enjoined from enforcing Executive Order 14168 as applied to medical hormone therapy and social accommodations for people in the custody of the Bureau of Prisons, and from enforcing the Bureau of Prisons memoranda implementing Executive Order 14168, and shall provide and continue providing plaintiffs, the members of the class gender-affirming hormone therapy and social accommodations in accordance with Bureau of Prisons policy and practice, in effect immediately prior to Defendant Trump's issuance of Executive Order 14168, January 20th of 2025. That's Inauguration Day. That's pretty good. Signed on Inauguration Day. And here comes Judge Royce Lambert to say, oh, no, no, we need to keep the genital mutilation of convicted felons in prisons humming along. Can you say humming along in this context? The February 2026 Bureau of Prisons published the Management of Inmates with Gender Dysphoria Policy, and it blocked transgender surgeries and hormone therapies for inmates who had not already had such interventions and created by tapering plan for those who had been on transgender drugs prior to the policy, subject to medical approval on a case-by-case basis. Complications from surgeries already completed would also be treated under the policy. Somebody screwed up your chop-chop. We're going to have to put some bandages on that. Isn't that amazing? So you got your Democrat judge here, this lady, who says, oh, here's the would-be Supreme Court murderer, assassin, planning on murdering three justices. Don't give him a stiff prison sentence. Give him the lightest sentence possible. In fact, an unimaginably light sentence of 8 years, eligible for parole and probably half that time. And sends a message to all the left-wing loons who are stalking Supreme Court justices in their homes, at their homes, stalking their families, threatening their families, threatening the justices. And the Democrats turned that into a sport, attacking their homes, protesting outside their homes, threatening this. They're doxing them and then sending mobs out. Armed security had to be increased around at least most of our Supreme Court justices, probably not the left-wing ones because, you know, they're the left-wingers that are looking to murder and assassinate everybody because they're mentally ill. But isn't that an amazing story? Nicholas Roski, but the Democrats call him Sophie, and they call him her because of mental illnesses. And then Judge Deborah Boardman, Joe Biden put in there, says, you know what? Let's move this guy, who the judge calls a lady, calls she, to a medical facility where we can spend lots of money helping him with his mental illness to pretend that he's a lady and not a man. Isn't that amazing? Man, oh, Manischewitz. Our Democrat Party. It's really time for the Democrat Party to go away, isn't it? The socialists have taken over, effectively, the party. Even James Carville is leaving the party, but he's not leaving the party. He's just going to say that he's leaving the party. Got to keep in mind when James Carville says things like that, then practically everything he says is a lie and has been for about 50 years. Just ask his wife. We are at 888-630-9625.
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0: All right. I think I stepped on myself back there. I ran over the end zone going to the last break. I think we were talking about Islam and, you know, terrorism and the mayor of New York and Democrats. And the question that I was putting out there is you know, Democrats say, so Islam is the religion of peace. And Islamists say that, and then a truck bomb explodes. But if Islam is the religion of peace, why is the Islamic world so violent? Might ask that question over tea one day everywhere in the world. All right, and with that, let's go to the, I just wanted to clarify that. Let's go to the telephones. Let's go to Levi, calling from Arkansas. Levi, you're on the Chris Plant Show.
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1: 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Yes, sir.
0: 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Is she a brilliant woman?
1: Yes, sir.
0: And she puts this radio show, my radio show, the Chris Plant Show, on while you're doing your homeschooling.
1: Yes, sir.
0: That's
1: yes,
0: great.
1: Sir, I have a radio, and so I listen.
0: That is great. And what do you learn? What do you learn listening to the radio show?
1: I learn about the news of the day, and I really like listening to you and how you bring the news, and I really appreciate the radio show.
0: That's great. How old are you, buddy?
1: I'm 12.
0: All right, 12. That's good. You're way ahead of where I was when I was 12 years old. I'll tell you that much. That's great. You're a very lucky guy. You got parents looking out for you, your mom homeschooling you, teaching you, and as part of your education, you get to listen to my fun radio show.
1: Yes, sir.
0: That's so great. And it sounds like you speak very well. You're very polite. You're a very well-mannered young man as well.
1: Thank you.
0: What are you going to do when you grow up, Levi?
1: I want to be a politician.
0: Oh, all right. All right, well, we're going to have to keep in touch, Levi. That is great. I need to have you check in with me every now and then to update me on your progress, buddy.
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4: News. I'm CJ Papa. Tough talk from President Trump.
5: I want to give him every last chance before decapitation.
4: Warning Iran to start negotiations.
6: Treasury Secretary Scott Bessent says the U.S. may have a deal with Iran tomorrow to open the Strait of Hormuz. Tehran denies it is in negotiations with the U.S., but does say it is talking with Oman about moving ships through the strait. 7 vessels crossed today. 9 have made successful crossings yesterday.
4: Lauren Simonetti of the Fox Business Network. Democrats in Michigan at the polls choose between socialist Abdul El Sayed and establishment Congresswoman Hillary Stevens to face Republican Mike Rogers for the November opening for the U.S. Senate seat out of Michigan. An interim attorney general Todd Blanche could move one step closer to confirmation vote by the full Senate. 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

0: All right. We're back. You know, out west, they've got these big wildfires going on, forest fires going on, and you find very often it is a matter of the Democrats are too busy grooming children, so they don't groom forests anymore. They don't want roads going through forests where firefighters can get to the fires and put them out quickly and efficiently because, you know, they're environmentalists. So that means a lot of forests have to burn. And Canada, you know, Canada's burning like every year like crazy, to the point where in New York, Chicago, Washington, D.C., we're choking on the smoke from Canadian forest fires. And that's because, you know, liberals in Canada say that you can't have roads going through the forest and you can't have fire cuts because they're saving the red-cocketed woodpecker or something like that. And always crazy stuff. But they got these big fires going on in the Seattle and area, the Washington State and Oregon. But here is a Spokane, Washington, big fires around Spokane, Washington. And they're burning, you know, thousands of various fires. You combine them like thousands and thousands of acres burning of forests and stuff. Now, they arrested a guy. And they've charged him with deliberately starting one of the fires. It's called the Old Trails Fire near Spokane. And it's destroyed. Listen, according to ABC 15 up there, it's destroyed this fire. The Old Trails Fire has destroyed at least 700 structures. Now, most of those are houses, of course. But because some of them may not be, they just say 700 structures. And you look at them from helicopter, and it's very nasty stuff. But listen to this. Authorities say they've arrested a 37-year-old man suspected of starting one of the devastating wildfires burning around Spokane, Washington. The Spokane County Sheriff's Office said Monday they arrested Aaron F. Farinucci for arson. He's accused of starting the Old Trails Fire. And they've got video of him, and he looks like a Democrat, you know, slovenly and poorly dressed and all that good stuff. Several fires are burning in the area. They've destroyed at least 700 structures and forced more than 60,000 people to evacuate. The fire sparked on Saturday. Farinucci, was convicted, listen to this, was convicted on charges stemming from a 2010 shooting that left his father dead at their home in Mesa, Arizona. So, wait a minute. Let me get this straight. In 2010, he shot and killed his father in their home, right? And then the Democrats say, let's let him go. What's the worst that could happen? So he's convicted on charges stemming from 2010 shooting that left his father dead at their home in Mesa. And he was convicted because he shot his father and killed him. Listen to this. The two, father and son, had reportedly been arguing about Farinucci doing the dishes, which eventually led to the deadly shooting, according to the Mesa police at the time. He was later located with a self-inflicted gunshot wound. He did that wrong, though, because he's still with us, before being arrested for the murder. And then he was convicted, of course, and they put him in prison. And then they said, well, let's let him out. I mean, he only shot and killed his father. They were fighting over who's doing the dishes, and apparently he didn't want to do the dishes, so he shot and killed his father. And that's the guy, and then you let him out, and he traveled a little. He went to, you know, he went up to Spokane, Washington, and then he's been arrested now for starting one of the big fires, and 700 homes been burned to the ground, and all that good stuff. Isn't that amazing? I also want to go back to Levi for a second. Levi, who called in from Arkansas, and a great young man, 12-year-old, homeschooled. And I asked him what he wants to be when he grows up, and he said a politician. He said a politician. He wants to be a politician. That's pretty amazing. That's pretty amazing. And Michael and I were just talking about this. You know, most kids, 12 years old, don't know what they want to be for Halloween. And I got to say, Levi, he knows what he wants to be when he wants to be a politician. Isn't that amazing? Just great. And high five to Levi. That's great. When I was 12 years old, I guess I wanted to get on my bike, and that's about as far as my thinking went. Pretty good stuff, though, Levi. Going to be a politician, could be president of the United States. That's great stuff. Wonderful stuff. Yeah, so we got these wildfires burning out there, and madness, lots of madness. It's crazy out there. But Levi's great. Hey, that's great. I took it, a 12-year-old calling into talk radio every day. And he's smart and articulate, and he was steady, right? He's good. Good stuff. He's going to be a politician. Got to keep track of Levi. Big things going on there. All right, let's go take another phone call, Michael. Let's go to Andy, calling from North Little Rock, Arkansas. Andrew, you're on the Chris Plant Show.
1: What's going on, Chris?
0: Hey, man, not a lot. What do you know?
1: Well, I'm sitting here, and I was, you know, just been watching and electing all these socialist idiots into these offices. And, you know, I don't know, probably when you was in school, same as I was in school, there was something they taught, and it was taught in history class. I specifically remember we get onto the subject of socialism and communism and all that stuff, and they said, when socialism, you vote yourself into socialism, but you got to fight your way out. And I can foresee, and I'm 54, and probably within my lifetime, probably another civil war coming. It won't last longer than a popcorn fart, but I foresee that we'll probably be into some kind of a civil ruckus within the next few years if this keeps going the way it's going.
0: Yeah.
1: What's your thoughts?
0: You're not alone, Andy, and I've got to say, and I've said here before at the microphone, I've said I grew up in a country where the idea of civil war in the United States was impossible. It was inconceivable. That could never be. We had the Democrat Civil War because, you know, the Democrats plantations and the bullwhips and they like rape and still do, they do. And Jefferson Davis was their guy in the Civil War and all that. But that was all said and done. And you know, now it's the Dukes of Hazzard and Daisy Dukes and, you know, Daisy Duke shorts, you know, and all that good stuff. And everything was great. And now the left is here, Andy, and the left has really taken over the Democrat Party, and the left is a everywhere in the world a chronically murderous, deadly, violent, thieving gang of brigands and criminals, and they are again. You know, look, Andy, honey, you're talking about President Trump was shot at Butler, Pennsylvania, got shot through the ear, turned his head just at the right time. That was a suicide attack by a Democrat trying to assassinate him. Another Democrat arrested in the bushes at the golf course in Florida. Another Democrat rushed the White House Correspondents' Dinner and shot the place up, planning on assassinating. You know, there have been other arrests of people plotting to assassinate. I was just talking about the judge, the Biden judge, giving transgender bonus package, to, you know, the gift basket to the guy that wanted to assassinate Brett Kavanaugh, the Supreme Court. The Democrats on the Hill are screaming about packing the Democratic Socialist America taking over the Democrat Party, packing the Supreme Court, doing away with the Senate, having the House of Representatives pick the president instead of having a popular vote across the country, giving statehood to D.C. and to Puerto Rico. Everything they're doing. And look, they shot Congressman Steve Scalise and nearly killed him. They tried to mow down the whole baseball field of Republican members of Congress. You know, that was a suicide attack by a Bernie Sanders campaign volunteer. They have their Southern Poverty Law Center has unleashed people to attack the Family Research Council. You know, Andy, our culture is under violent assault by the left, our country, the Republican Party. The mainstream of America, biology and science are under attack. Our language is under attack, and it's and the left. And Andy, I'm, you know, I can't say, oh, that's crazy talk, Andy, because it's not crazy talk. It's, you know, the socialist idiots are out there, and you said, you know, you can vote your way in, but you got to fight your way out, and you learned that in school when you're a kid, you know, with socialism. Look at Venezuela, look at Nicaragua, look at every place that you have socialism. And again, the goal of socialism is communism, if you believe Lenin, who knew a thing or two about socialism and communism. And the Democrats, they've adopted these and they're electing. And then our news media, our most corrupt institution in America, Andy, they're praising Mamdani in New York. Oh, he's got such a nice smile. You know, if only Bin Laden had a nicer smile, I think the New York Times would have adored him too. But what are you seeing out there that has you has you concerned, Andy?
1: Yeah, I'm on a lighter note, I've got a buddy, you know, with these trans weirdos. It is, and like you say, it is a mental illness from the depths of I don't know where. But
0: right.
1: Anyway, a buddy of mine was telling me the other day, he says, you know, back in, he's about my age, a little, maybe a year or two older, and he goes, you know, back in our day when we was kids, we had Wonder Woman. He says, but nowadays you got to wonder if it is a woman.
0: Yeah, that's a fact. Yeah, yeah. And that's all the Democrat Party, too. It's 100% on them. Just amazing. What they've done to themselves and to the country is just beyond belief. And at the same time, there is a fun news story, Andy, that you may have caught. The U.S. Army, the United States Army, has already exceeded their 2026 recruitment goals. And this is, and you know, we just started August, and they've already exceeded the goals. The Army, you know, they set goals every year that we need to recruit this many people to maintain troop levels that we have today. Renewed patriotism and career opportunities fuel Army's biggest recruiting surge in years. Now that's great news, Andy, and you know, because you know, the Democrats are trying to create anti-patriots everywhere. And here's probably another good thing, Andy. There aren't a lot of people from Democrat households joining the Army now, right?
1: Right.
0: But listen to this, Fox News.
1: So didn't the military decide that they weren't going to let the trans weirdos join the military anymore?
0: Yes, yeah. Barack Obama and Joe Biden want to put on a musical. They think that the U.S. military should be like a Broadway show, and everybody cross dressing and high kicking. But listen to this: more than 61,000 future soldiers have signed up for active duty service in the United States Army, meeting the fiscal year 2026 goals early. And that's an amazing thing. And here and it's right there in the headline, Andy. But what they found is when they ask young people, you know, they have a questionnaire when you join the Army, why you're doing it, and it's patriotism. Imagine that. So that means, Andy, that means the Democrats are losing the culture war, doesn't it?
1: Yep, that's what it sounds like to me.
0: Yeah, but the Democrats are still out there being severely mentally ill Democrats. SMIDs, we call them SMIDs. But U.S. Army has already reached its fiscal year 2026 active duty recruiting goals months ahead of schedule, marking a dramatic turnaround after years of falling short as military leaders point to renewed patriotism, career opportunities, and a growing sense of purpose among young Americans choosing to serve. Fox News granted exclusive access inside Fort Hood, one of the Army's largest installations, where the commanders and soldiers offered a firsthand look at what they say are driving the recruiting resurgence. Just a few years ago, the Army was struggling to meet its recruiting goals after hitting a low in fiscal year 2022. Recruiting has climbed every year since, rising nearly 38% overall, with the biggest jump coming fiscal year 2025. This fiscal year, the Army has already met its active duty recruiting goals with more than 61,500 future soldiers signing up for service. And the great thing is that when you ask the recruits, why did you join? I said, well, because I'm a patriot, because I'm a patriotic American, and I love my country. And, you know, also there can be opportunities for young people going into the military all over the place, too. So that's a great story, isn't it, Andy?
1: Yes, sir, it is.
0: Doesn't happen all the time.
1: No, it probably hadn't happened in a long time.
0: Yeah, but when the good news stories come along, got to you know, got to take those. Andy, thank you for checking in. We got your calling from Arkansas. Levi called in from Arkansas too. You don't know him, do you?
1: No, I do not. Just one more question for let
0: yes,
1: you go.
0: Sir.
1: You bet. When you gonna make it down to Arkansas for a politics in a pint?
0: Well, that's a fun question. I'd like to do that very much. I'm getting pushed by Chicago to come do a politics in a pint there, and I'd love to come down to Arkansas and do a politics in a pint. I'd have to do my show there for a couple of days, and I think that'd be great. That'd be big fun. I haven't been in Arkansas in a long time. Not since I was down there investigating Bill Clinton and sexual misconduct long ago in my previous life. Yeah. Hanging out with Paula Jones. Remember Paula Jones? I was down there, Little Rock, Arkansas, investigating all that. That was kind of a fun trip. Andy, thank you, and I will, you know, look, I'll bring it up. I'd like to go around the country doing politics and a pint all over the place. I think that'd be great. I'll bring that to the powers, too. Thank you, Andy. We've got economic news. We've got all kinds of news still coming up.
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4: All right. You know, the Democrats, they hate Elon Musk. They used to love Elon Musk. Now they hate Elon Musk. They're like teenage girls, the Democrat Party. They're very moody, and you never know where they're going to be tomorrow. But they loved Elon Musk, and everybody wanted a $100,000 Tesla to drive around in an electric car, and you can't charge it anywhere. And they loved him, and he was in a Starlink and all this great stuff. And he's great. He's the Leonardo da Vinci of the 21st century. He's a miracle, and remarkable stuff. And I don't know if you saw this, but here's a story. Iran, they're terrorists, you know. They declared Elon Musk's Starlink, all of his infrastructure, a legitimate military target. And the Forbes people, Elon Musk's companies could be attacked by Iran state media reports. And they go on television and they say, oh, yeah, we could attack Elon Musk. Anything Elon Musk owns, we could attack. And the Democrats applaud that because the Democrats and Iran, they're in the hot tub together. They're on the same team, destroy civilization itself, kill everyone, steal everything. You know, the usual commie stuff, and then the Islamists, the Islamic Revolution there. But isn't that amazing? And Iran, so Iran has declared that. And I went to look at that story and found from several days ago, Starlink, Elon Musk's satellite system, Starlink declared legitimate military target by official Russian state news. Russian state news and Iranian state news have both said that they're the bad guys. You know, there's a cold war going on, and actually it's a little bit of a hot war too. And the Democrats are funding, they've been funding with billions of dollars, Iran's nuclear weapons program, their ballistic missile program, because it's suicidal lunatics, and they despise their own culture, you know, these people. But, yeah, Iranian state media announced that all companies and infrastructure owned by Elon Musk in the Middle East and presumably beyond are considered legitimate military targets. The state-run Fars News Agency added that the assets to the country's military target bank, they've got a lengthy target bank, citing alleged cooperation with the U.S. and Israeli military operations. So that makes Elon Musk a legitimate target. And then Russia, that's Vlad the Impaler Putin. He's just an outright commie KGB guy. And he declares Starlink, Elon Musk's properties, legitimate military targets, Russian state news media. Because, you know, and the Democrats are there with, that's the thing about these guys. The Democrat Party's there with them. Also, the stock market, the Dow Jones Industrials today, are on the precipice of hitting 54,000. 54,000, enormous amounts of wealth being created under President Trump. Very close, we're at 53,915 right now. And the Dow is up 737 points so far today. And that's because President Trump likes
3: from
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0: Democrats are not happy at the Senate. I'm Dave Anthony, Fox News.
1: Today, I think, is a sad and embarrassing day.
0: Sheldon Whitehouse and other Democrats on the Judiciary Committee will soon be outvoted on advancing Acting Attorney General Todd Blanche's nomination to the full Senate.
1: Probably the most discreditable person ever to seek the office of Attorney General of the United States.
0: Republicans have praised Blanche for crackdowns on crime and immigration enforcement. And two GOP senators who threatened to vote against him now support Blanche, including John Cornyn.
2: I asked for written assurances that clarifies the scope of the parties to the IRS audit agreement and permanently ends the weaponization fund.
0: Though President Trump still supports that fund and may try to bring it back, compensating those who claim they were politically prosecuted by the government. They're voting in primaries in five states, with a Senate race in Michigan getting the most attention.
3: Abdul El-Sayed rejects the socialist label, but he is the candidate of choice of the DSA in Michigan's Senate race. He wants to abolish ICE, cut off USAID to Israel, and has made Medicare for All one of his signature campaign issues. Congresswoman Haley Stevens is the moderate establishment candidate, and one of her main arguments on the campaign trail has been that she has never lost a race to a Republican, and she gives Democrats the best shot at holding on to Michigan's Senate seat.
0: And that's Fox's Garrett Tenney in Detroit. Oil prices are falling again as stocks surge again. The Dow hit an all-time high. Reacting to this development, Fox Business Network's Lauren Simonetti details trying to end the Iran conflict.
4: Treasury Secretary Scott Bessent says the U.S. may have a deal with Iran tomorrow to open the Strait of Hormuz. Tehran denies it is in negotiation with the U.S., but does say it is talking with Oman about moving ships through the strait.
0: However, there are reports two more ships were attacked in the strait today. One caught fire and a crew member went missing. 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

0: Over the weekend, Trump held a cabinet meeting at Camp David to discuss the situation in Iran. I'm not saying that of ideas, but the best option they came up with was pinning the war on Dr. Fauci.
1: Oh, yeah, Fauci, the news media, they've rallied around Fauci. Fauci takes the fifth 111 times, and the news media rallied around him like he was the hero for pleading the Fifth Amendment 111 times. It's like lying, but different, I think. Little bit different. Whack-a-doodle-doo, I'm telling you. These people. All right, we've got, we haven't gotten to Barack Obama yet, but we'll get to Barack Obama soon. Man, oh, Manischewitz, I am telling you. And we are standing by. I was watching the stock market here during the break, and I believe the Dow Jones Industrials have never hit 54,000 as a number. But that may happen today because we're on the precipice. We're very close to hitting 54,000, the Dow Jones Industrials. Right now at 53,979.96. And boy, 53,979. And the Dow is up more than 800 points so far today. And it may break the 54,000 mark, which would speak to good things, prosperity. It's good for your 401ks and your IRAs and your retirement plans, and it's a good sign for economic health and prosperity and all that good stuff. But with that said, we'll keep our ear to the ground on that. I don't have one of the business channels on, but that's, you know, that's kind of a big deal. Let me get to another. Here is the Breitbart News people. They've got a story today. They've got, it says, Elliot Page. When they say Elliot Page, they're actually referring to a woman named Ellen Page, who used to be an actress, kind of. She was in a movie called Juno. That was kind of an interesting, accidentally pro-life movie. Interesting, but here is now this person, Ellen Page, who was an actress, now says that she is a man, and you can call her Elliot, which is a man's name, but really still Ellen Page. Had some kind of mutilation surgery to remove breast disease and things. But this person, Ellen Page, who now, I'm going to dead name, going to keep dead naming, now goes by the name Elliot, pretending to be a male, did a podcast because everybody, you know, did a podcast. And you got to listen to this because here's this person who is, and this is a perfectly mainstream Democrat worldview here, starts saying that we human beings are ridiculous and absurd because we're the only species that doesn't accept transgender ism and transgender. We're the only species, you know, crickets and various marsupials, fish, they all accept transgenderism. Here is the person, Ellen Page, going by the name Elliot Page.
2: The natural world and what we learn in biology class and in terms of it seemingly being this cis-heteropatriarchal.
1: Mm-hmm. Cis-heteropatriarchal.
2: You know, system is, I don't know, mm-hmm. however we'd say that.
1: Mm-hmm. Yeah, however.
2: Is, I feel, used against queer and trans people in terms of us being made to seem maladaptive. There's something wrong with us.
1: Maladaptive.
3: Not real, or fake.
2: Or we're some modern thing, which is, of course, we know that's not true. We've been, you know, everywhere forever, you know? I feel like as trans people, we're just constantly being gaslit by people, and it's baffling.
1: They're being gaslit constantly. They've been around. They've been everywhere forever, transgender people. And we're the only species, you see, we're the only species that that are ridiculous enough to seem to have a huge problem with trans folks. This is Ellen Page.
2: It's human beings are the only species that are, you know, ridiculous enough to seem to have a huge problem with trans folks.
1: Yeah.
2: You know?
1: Folks. Yeah. Well, the because other species don't write books about biology and haven't cracked the genetic code and, you know, chromosomes and we've mapped the chromosomes. We're geniuses. No other species has libraries filled with books on biology, unless I've missed out on something. Maybe Ellen Page, a.k.a. Elliot Page, could clue me in on this. Human beings are the only species that are ridiculous enough. See, we're the ridiculous ones. To seem to have a huge problem with trans folks. But other species have folks. Let's start with that. Isn't that amazing? These people, I'm telling you. And with what other species? And there's a non-interviewer who's apparently a tranny. And nobody asks any obvious questions. These people are mentally ill and ridiculous, and you know, I don't care, except they insist on inserting themselves into everyone else's normal lives. The word normal has actual meaning, it's in the dictionary, and these people are not normal, of course, and that's fine, and you can be whatever you want. Just leave me out of it. Why do I have to be a part of your mental illness? That's really the only problem I have with it, is that you insist on inserting yourself into everyone else's lives. I don't bore you with my sex life all day, every day. And I would appreciate it if you could do me the same favor, because you guys are really something. And when I say you guys, I mean this woman in this case. Just amazing. Now, that's it. And human beings are the only species that are ridiculous enough to have a huge problem with trans. Is that not really a huge problem, to the extent that there's an issue at all, is because you guys keep making an issue and putting it front and center. But never mind all that. But human beings are ridiculous because other species, she says, have no problem with trans folks. But I've been talking about house cats, I guess. Isn't that remarkable? Yeah, otherwise, yeah, we're such a ridiculous species. Yeah. This way, we've got a few things going for us, though. You know, space travel, instantaneous global communications, and curing diseases, and public health, and all kinds of good stuff. But never mind all that. And looking at this this woman, she looks like some women that I worked with in the news business. You know, a little butch, little tiny, but and trying to look like a guy, gets a guy haircut and wears guy glasses and wears a wife beater T-shirt because, you know, that's what men do. But these people. Yeah, and that movie Juno was a fun movie for a moment. It took people by surprise. Just, yes, sir. Yeah. And is this person in this movie, The Odyssey? Is that true? Oh, yeah, in the movie The Odyssey. That's because they're, you know, doing Homeric classics now in Hollywood. And now, does Ellen Page play a male role or a female role or probably something in between? Yeah, because, you know, Hollywood, it's a crazy place. Mm-mm-mm. Now, I mentioned earlier, and there are important questions surrounding this. Today is Barack Hussein Obama's birthday. Today's his birthday, and he turns 65 years old today. We're not sure where he was born. But we're pretty sure when he was born. Just kidding. He was born in Hawaii, but it wasn't an American state then. Just kidding. He was born in 1961 on this date in 1961, and as every school child knows, and as Levi knows in Arkansas, Hawaii didn't become a state until 1959. Hawaii became a state. But he was born in 1961, and they're reportedly in Hawaii to somebody. He's not sure who, but that's a strange thing. And today being his birthday, his 65th birthday, that means that Barack Hussein Obama can start collecting Social Security, which I'm sure he will do because it's other people's money. Actually, theoretically, it's his own money, but it's in the till, and he can start getting free money. And you know how Democrats love free money. Start getting it right away. So we have it. I think we've overlooked this a couple of years. But ages ago, when Barack Hussein Obama first came along, We made a point of celebrating Barack Obama's birthday every year on this date, naturally, because, you know, it's his birthday. And we had, I'd like to say that we produced the song ourselves, but we didn't. We found, I believe I found this, didn't I, Michael? On the, on Al Gore's amazing internet, peace be upon him. And correct me if you found it, but it's a Barack Obama specific birthday song that we try to whip out every year. And we do it because we celebrate the man, the myth, the president of the United States, the communist, the jihadi, who launched 1,000 lunatics and the fundamental transformation of America, and better teach the kids to speak Spanish because they're going to open the borders. This is our happy birthday song for President Barack Hussein Obama on his 65th birthday, when he will doubtless start collecting Social Security because there's money in there.
4: Happy birthday!
1: Happy birthday!
4: Happy birthday!
1: Generally, we dance. It's a very dance-worthy song, birthday song.
4: Happy birthday to you.
1: And I can see Barack and Big Mike dancing to this song anytime. You don't see a lot of that, of course, but
4: happy birthday to you.
1: Hey!
4: Happy birthday to you.
1: See?
4: Happy birthday to you.
1: It just makes you want to stand and

0: Yeah, they got to have that big ending note there. That's a big, that's good stuff. So there it is. That's to celebrate the 65th birthday of Barack Obama. And I'm sure he was born in Hawaii because it's right there in the thing. And isn't that great? So happy birthday to Barack Obama. And I don't know when Ellen Page's birthday is, but if that person in the Iliad still getting jobs as an acting person. Man, oh man. That is crazy.
1: We also need to be affectionate. And you can see that with Barack and Michelle as mm-hmm. well. They do a lot of touching, kissing, even fisting with one yeah. another.
0: yeah, that's, well, that's, nobody wants to see that, though. Yeah, yeah, and it's true. I guess you can. You can, if you want to start collecting Social Security early, you can start collecting earlier than 65. But 65, and he's got to sign up for Medicare now, right? He's got to sign up for Medicare because he's 65. And it's the law. It's mandatory. You can't not sign up for it because it's like that. Yeah, but I think if you want to start collecting Social Security earlier, I guess you can start collecting as early as 62, but I think you get a lot less money. And Barack, he wants more because, you know, he wants his money. That's the thing about him. So we've got that, and happy birthday to Barack Obama. We don't miss him. We don't love him. He doesn't love us. He doesn't even like us. He doesn't even like our country. You know, it's all that. And when he was president, how was Army recruiting going then? I think not very well. But did they sabotage the Smithsonian museums on the mall and say, hey, let's make it the anti-American History Museum. Let's do that. And they've got their now transgender would-be Supreme Court assassin. The Democrats moved him over to a facility where they could perform surgery on him because they're unwell. We've still got New York grocery stores, the communists coming up, and we've got politics. I mean, we've got these politicians that the Democrats are voting for today across the country. You got to hear these people, and even the ones that are not voting for today, like Hong. Where do you hear this Hong woman? The Democrats are running. Ooh.
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0: All right, now the Democrats also, they're in politics, amazingly. There is a, I should note, a press conference going on in Philadelphia right now, federal law enforcement and state law enforcement, uncovering billions in fraud, more billions in fraud. We're being robbed all over the place, and have been for years and years. We'll get back to that. And the Dow Jones Industrial Average is perhaps shattering a record today, which is great news for everyone. The media will find a way to spin it negatively. But let's go to this. The Democrats, and her election is next week, but in Wisconsin, of all places, the dairy state, the cheese state, cheeseheads, they're having a, they've got a socialist that is running for the governor's office in Wisconsin, which is middle America. You know, what's more middle America than Wisconsin? But listen to this. Francesca Hong. Francesca Hong. Like the first half of Hong Kong, right? And here's the headline from CNN. Democratic socialists face a prove-it moment in battleground Wisconsin. And CNN is backing him 100%. Francesca Hong, the Democratic socialist. Forget about Democratic, just socialist. Leading Wisconsin's Democratic field for governor could soon test whether the progressive insurgency, it's an insurgency, there's an insurrection going on, that notched primary victories in deep blue districts this summer, like Manhattan, you know, New York City, and you got your communist jihadi there who's here to destroy the world, to see whether they can prevail statewide in a perennial presidential battleground. That's Wisconsin. Polls show Hong, the 37-year-old assemblywoman from Madison. Madison is one of the most left-wing cities in the country. Got a university there and stuff. At the forefront of the field of Democrats vying for the nomination in the August 11th primary to replace outgoing Democrat Governor Tony Evers. The winner is all but certain to take on Republican U.S. Representative Tom Tiffany in November. Hong was already the frontrunner entering the race in July, but the month saw her top two Democratic rival campaigns implode. Just coincidence, I'm sure. Lieutenant Governor Sarah Rodriguez exited amid a campaign finance scandal. Sarah Rodriguez has a campaign finance scandal. Democrats, they, you know, if there's money, they're trying to steal it. That's the rule. And former Lieutenant Governor Mandela Barnes, named for Nelson Mandela by his radical parents, Mandela Barnes dropped out Thursday. You know, he was a terrorist who was put in prison for the terrorist activities and all that. Then he became the president, and he smiles, so the Democrats like him. And I've been in his jail cell, actually, in South Africa. Now, I've got audio for you of this woman. Wait till you hear this one. The Democrats are running for governor in Wisconsin, of all places. This is nuts. You got to hear this woman.
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3: Fox News, I'm Therese Crowley. The Senate Judiciary Committee voting 12-10 to advance President Trump's former personal lawyer, Todd Blanche, for Attorney General. Five states holding primaries, the Justice Department Civil Rights Division, monitoring four Michigan cities polling sites, including Detroit and Hamtramck, with a left versus far left Democrat Senate primary. Fox's Garrett Tenney.
4: Abdul El-Sayed rejects the socialist label, but he is the candidate of choice of the DSA in Michigan's Senate race. He wants to abolish ICE, cut off U.S. aid to Israel, and has made Medicare for All one of his signature campaign issues.
3: Versus Congresswoman Haley Stevens, who says she's never lost a race to a Republican to take on GOP Congressman Mike Rogers for the Senate. President Trump says today's peace talks are giving Iran every last chance to make a deal before decapitation. 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

0: Now, this woman, Francesca Hung, who's a socialist, she's a communist, and got a Chinese ethnic background, and she's been elected to the state house in Wisconsin from Madison, Wisconsin, very left-wing Madison, Wisconsin. And she hates everything American. She's just a radical leftist. She hates everything and everybody. She had a Twitter account, and these people always, they're idiots. So she tweeted in 2020, she tweeted out, "Cancel Thanksgiving." You know, Thanksgiving is coming up. "Cancel Thanksgiving. Should have done this in 1621. If it takes a worldwide pandemic for us to realize we should stop celebrating colonialism and the original super spreader event that killed indigenous folks," F-O-L-X, F-O-L-X, "killed indigenous folks and women," and women, and apparently women are separate from indigenous folks, "so be it," she says. So she wants to cancel Thanksgiving, and she got to a CNN fake interview with a fluffer who's not a journalist at all. And the fluffer, the fake journalist, doesn't actually read the whole tweet, just the first part of it, because doesn't want to make her look bad or anything like that. But it gets better from there, because it's just completely crazy. She wants to abolish prisons and, you know, let everybody loose on the street, because that'll make everything better. Just amazing things. She also hates Christmas. She hates Christmas. She hates Valentine's Day. Just amazing. Amazing stuff. And she goes off on these rants that are very much like Kamala Harris, like Kamala Harris rants. Yeah, but she's got this cancel thing. And before we get to the cancel Thanksgiving thing and Francesca Hung, and she, oh, yeah, she hates the 4th of July, too. 4th of July, she just tweeted out, "I do not enjoy fireworks." Do not enjoy fireworks, because, you know, we need to do that. And she complained, "IT bro, who was working on our computer remotely, changed the background theme to snow and Christmas trees. I feel slightly attacked." She feels that because they got snow and Christmas trees at Christmas time and in the winter, and that offends her, right? She's really something. "Also, I miss working in a restaurant every day, except on Valentine's Day." She writes V-Day. Maybe it's a venereal disease day in Democrat circles. I don't know. "As if we weren't invisible enough to those who don't recognize the emotional and physical labor of service work. The worst of humanity comes out from folks, quote, celebrating, end quote. Another day, capitalism tells you how to show love." This is she. So she hates Valentine's Day, Christmas, Thanksgiving, the 4th of July. She's rather maladjusted, I've got to say. That's the Democrat Party today. It really is the Democrat Party today. Now let's go, Michael, to the audio, because these people, can I just say, here is Francesca Hung, and this is not in the CNN interview. This is a separate thing. But she's a restaurant owner, and apparently she hates it, and she hates everything about it, and America too. And Christmas and Thanksgiving and the 4th of July and Valentine's Day. She's not happy unless she's not happy, which just makes her a run-of-the-mill liberal Democrat, really. But here's Francesca Hung. You remember FBI Director Comey happened to be walking on the beach and found rocks in a formation, 86-47, you know, do away with President Trump, 47th president. Here's Francesca Hung on kind of the same topic.
1: In the restaurant industry, when we're out of something, we say it's 86th. And I'd say it's about f-ing time we 86 Trump. He represents the utter failure of our government to keep us safe from threats, both viral and systemic.
0: 86 doesn't mean you're out of something. It means get it out of here. It doesn't mean, oh, we're out of it in the restaurant business. And, you know, that's I'm not a restaurant professional, but I don't think you say, hey, we're out of ketchup. We're 86 ketchup. I know. Agent 86 and get smart. That means you're out of here. But there you go. So she thinks it's in the cursing. She's running for governor of Wisconsin, where they still have some polite people, I think. And isn't that amazing? But there she is. She, you know, beeping, got to bleep out her F-word, because, you know, the Democrats, they're keeping it classy. They're all street garbage, I think, is one of the problems. And then because the Democrat Party goes to CNN and CNN goes to the Democrat Party, to perform acts of journalistic gratification upon them. And I want to remind you of the audio that we played yesterday of Dana Bash interviewing Robert F. Kennedy Jr. And it was a very hostile interview where she was stepping all over him and, oh, can't I talk? She's yelling, can't I talk? And said, well, I think you invited a cabinet secretary in to answer questions. And she jumped all over him, and it was rude and amateurish and childish, very high schoolish. But now Caitlin Collins is performing an act of journalistic gratification upon Francesca Hong, who's the Democrat running for governor in Wisconsin, of all places. And she said, this is, and I said, one of the things she wants to do is ban prisons so there would be criminals everywhere you go. Here is Caitlin Collins performing an act of journalistic gratification upon the Democrat gubernatorial candidate, Francesca Hong.
2: Do you still hold the view that you laid out in May, which was that in a perfect world, it would be a world without prisons?
1: I think talking about what may be aspirational and then understanding the role of the governor, what they can and cannot do, and
0: do you or don't you?
1: Implementable right now. These are different conversations.
0: Why aren't you interrupting her and saying, no, well, just answer the question. Do you still support, but she's going on this Kamala Harris, bubble salad thing that, and she doesn't answer. And Caitlin Collins, she's smiling like they're on their first date together. They couldn't be happier together. Remember me and you. I do. I think about you day and night. I'm sorry, I'm starting to do happy together. But where was the jump in? And she's not answering the questions. Well, tell you about aspirational, a goal of a governor and what can be implemented and how different conversations might be had. And at no point did Caitlin Collins jump in and say, just answer the damn question. Are you still for abolishing prisons? And she didn't answer the question, but she kept going because it's a love affair.
1: If we're going to be serious about public safety and ensure that everyone's human right to feel safe is what we are trying to do, we have to make sure that the system right now that is incarcerating more black and brown men than any other state in the country right now, where we have our schools are having to go to referenda just to try to figure out if they can keep the lights on. Making sure that we are delivering solutions, not focusing on labels or slogans, because governing ultimately is about making sure that we're working with our partners in communities on the issues that they care about.
0: Now, the question was, are you for abolishing prisons? And that's the answer you get. Somehow Wisconsin, she said, is incarcerating more black and brown people than any other state, which I find difficult to believe. She might mean on a per capita basis or something. Well, those people should stop committing crimes. How about that? Just a thought. Maybe fewer crimes would be a good way to go if you're looking for something like that. Isn't that amazing? Mm-mm-mm. And also notice Caitlin Collins not jumping in anywhere, not stepping on Hong, and not demanding that she actually respond to the question that was asked, rather than just babbling incoherently, using words that have nothing to do with the subject that is allegedly being discussed. Isn't that amazing? And you're the Democrat Socialist of America candidate. It's kind of weird. You got a weird relationship with your socialist buddies.
2: You have said you do not support the full platform of the national DSA and that you are not endorsed by DSA National. Which parts of the Democratic Socialist platform do you not support?
1: I think looking at where the Senate is right now, abolishing the Senate when there's an opportunity for us to take that Democratic majority is not practical.
0: Oh, so don't abolish the Senate if we're in the majority. Democratic Socialist Party wants to abolish the Senate and pack the Supreme Court and have the House of Representatives, the unicameral legislature that would be left with, no longer a bicameral legislature, but a unicameral legislature. And they would choose the president, and we wouldn't have popular elections. This is so beneath contempt, third world banana republic stuff, just extraordinary. So you're not for abolishing the Senate. And she explained, because we, the Democrats, may have the majority in the Senate. That's good enough for her. She wants to allow the Senate to continue to exist as long as the Democrats and the socialists have control of the Senate. Isn't that amazing? So Caitlin Collins, really hard-hitting with a big smile, a little bubblegum smile. And so the Senate, because they want to pack the Supreme Court, they want to do away with prisons, so there are criminals everywhere, and every street is a rolling gunfight across America. Here is journalism at CNN.
2: So you do support the Senate, the Supreme Court, and prisons?
0: What do you mean?
2: The existence of prisons.
1: Yes, I support all those things right now that are helping to ensure that
0: right
1: there
0: now.
1: Is public safety. But I do believe right now in our Supreme Court that we should be working to expand the court.
0: Working to expand the court. So pack the Supreme Court. We'll keep the Senate as long as Democrats have the majority. And prisons right now, my talking point is that I'm not going to empty the prisons like Venezuela did when they threw all of their Tren de Aragua gang members at the U.S. border. Because the Democrats orchestrated that, which leads to more crime and mayhem, and isn't that great? And Caitlin got a hard-hitting interview. Listen to this. She doesn't read the whole tweet, which I read to you, the entire tweet, about canceling Thanksgiving. Wants to give it just the short shrift, the kid gloves treatment. Caitlin Collins and Hong.
2: In 2021, you said Americans should cancel Thanksgiving, should have done this in 1621. The post has been deleted. Republicans have been highlighting it. Do you still believe that Thanksgiving should be canceled?
1: I'm a chef, and one of the first meals that
0: chef.
1: I made that was for the community when I was 16
0: community.
1: Was a Thanksgiving
0: 16.
1: Meal. You know, I always think my hospitality background in owning a restaurant for 7-8 years, that bringing folks around the table to share conversation and build community is always a good thing. But Thanksgiving is also
0: answer
1: a
0: the question.
1: Incredibly painful for many people in our communities.
0: In our communities, Thanksgiving is incredibly painful for people in our communities. What communities are you dwelling in? As I'm not familiar with Thanksgiving being incredibly painful. Because in 1621, the Europeans sailed over on big wooden ships and they found pre-literate, pre-metal people with moccasins, cooking a squirrel over a fire. And they said, hey, let's have a big dinner together. It'll be great. And these people are still miserable about it. You know, what are we, how many, is it going to be after 500 years, will you calm down about this? I don't think so. They're angry about Thanksgiving. They don't understand it, but they're angry about it. They know they're angry about it. These people are very unwell. And it continued. It was a CNN interview.
1: I think there I wanted to make sure that people understood that there are multiple views, but you know, views can evolve. And the position that I'm running for
0: answer
1: right
0: the
1: now,
0: question.
1: And I think my background as a chef will actually help me become a better governor that's able to bring more people
0: because
1: to the
0: she's
1: table.
0: A chef. She's going to be a better
2: Hong,
0: governor.
2: Thank you for joining us. We hope to have you back on, depending on how things go next week in your primary.
0: Yeah. Big root and big smile and no pushback on anything. And, hey, you didn't answer the question. Yeah, but do you still support abolishing Thanksgiving? She didn't answer any of the questions. And the fake reporter didn't push back at all. And it was nothing like the Dana Bash interview yesterday. Isn't that amazing?
3: Your
2: Mr. Secretary.
3: Your job. Is a fierce skepticism
2: okay.
3: toward authority. And
2: yes,
3: you weren't doing that. You
2: I
3: were
2: am.
3: Beating
2: my
3: up
2: job
3: people
2: is also,
3: who were dissenting.
4: No. Okay. Are you going to, you want to sit here and attack me? Or do you want to have conversations
3: well, you're
4: about
3: here and attacking
4: health?
3: Me.
4: I'm not attacking you. I'm asking questions about how to
3: and
4: prevent
3: let me
4: the next
3: the question.
0: So that's what a CNN interview sounds like with a member of a Republican administration. And this is what a CNN interview sounds like with a socialist who wants to do away with Thanksgiving and hates Christmas and the 4th of July and Valentine's Day and hates people. But she's owned a restaurant for 8 years, so that'll make her a good governor. Something like that. That's our media. All right, Michael, let's take a phone call. Let's go to Mike calling from Gainesville, Virginia. Michael, you're on the Chris Plant Show.
5: Well, good morning, Chris Plant. Good to talk to you.
0: Hey, Mike. Welcome.
5: You know, this is the eve of the announcement of Mitch McConnell being dead, don't you? Tomorrow's
0: Hump so?
5: Day.
0: You think so?
5: I think
0: so. Okay. We're going to learn tomorrow that Mitch has been dead for months now?
5: I don't know if they'll admit that he's been dead, but he's been on life support for quite some time, and they'll probably admit that offhandedly. Messaging is a big issue, and you keep saying that messaging is vitally important, and the Republicans keep getting it wrong. Mm-hmm. And while you were sailing the Adriatic on the Love Boat last week, Josh did his best with Anthony Fauci to try to get him to answer questions, and he was taking the fifth. And they all knew he was going to take the fifth. And I said this to Patrice on WUKA on Friday when she was hosting your show for you. It's just amazing that they didn't ask Anthony Fauci the most basic question that they always try to get Republicans with is, Mr. Fauci, do you believe that Joe Biden won the 2020 election? Now, that would put Fauci in a very rough spot, that he would take the fifth on that, making it sound like winning the election was some sort of a criminal act that he engaged in by forcing us to use mail-in ballots or mail-out ballots because we were all suffering from COVID protocols.
0: Right.
5: So he would probably stammer and look at his lawyer like, is that the one question I can try to answer?
0: No, but you know, you can't, once you plead the fifth, you can't answer any question. That's why they kept asking what color tie are you wearing, and you know, questions like what color is the carpet in front of the dais here, because once you start pleading the fifth, you can't deviate from that, otherwise you're sunk.
5: Right. Well, he had an opening statement, so whether that's all true or not, I don't know. They're going to litigate that, I'm sure. But, you know, Rush Limbaugh was very good at telling the Republicans and the right wing what their messaging should be. He was a good advisor, sort of preemptively, to tell them this is how you handle the upcoming situation.
0: Yeah.
5: And I think they sort of missed a big opportunity with the Fauci hearing, where they could have had a whole string of political questions, partisan questions that they could have put to him, and he would have obviously taken the fifth. But those sound bites would have been useful in the upcoming midterm elections for everybody to be record, getting him unwilling to answer these questions for political hot potatoes.
0: Well, that's the thing about the Republicans, Mike. They're not good at politics. That's been a problem for quite some time now. Thank you, Michael. Good, strong stuff.
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0: Now, the Dow Jones Industrials have broken 54,000 today. I believe that's a new record. And an amusing story out of Ireland. The Irish left-wing government in Ireland is very anti-Israel, very anti-Israel. And Alon Levy is tweeting out today, the Irish government bought a new 53 million euro jet. There it is, beautiful looking jet. And insisted on removing from the jet an Israeli-made navigational system. Now the plane can't land in the fog. And it's Ireland. You know, there's they're known for fog. There's a lot of fog and stuff going on there. These people, I'm telling you. You know, anti-Semitism comes in many forms. I know. I want to go to. We have so little time. Let's go anyway. Let's go to the phones, Michael. Let's go to Margot calling from Illinois. And Margot, I've got all of about 30 seconds for you, but I saw you on the board and wanted to get you in.
1: Oh, well, I'm just wondering if Francesca Hong wants her IT guy to use the same background for her as he used for Tim Walz. Tiananmen Square, the day they squashed 3,000 people.
0: Yes, the Tiananmen Square. That's right. Well, he loved Tiananmen Square. Yeah, these people are just freaks, aren't they, Margo? What is going on? And Wisconsin. Wisconsin, of all places. You're in Illinois. You know, Wisconsin is supposed to be a place for normal people, isn't it?
1: Well, it's supposed to be, but, you know, we're getting used to weirdos all over the place here.
0: We sure are. Yeah, man, oh, man. Margo, thank you. Have a great Illinois day. It's August. It's a beautiful time of year. Isn't it great? We've got madness in here. No Israeli navigation system. Good idea, guys.
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3: It's on to the full Senate. I'm Jack Callahan, Fox News, with the confirmation vote for Acting Attorney General Todd Blanche. The Senate's Judiciary Committee has just given its approval.
4: Todd Blanche gets a favorable nomination out of the Judiciary Committee, 12 to 10, all Republicans voting yes. And now this will go to the full Senate floor, where he is expected to be confirmed later this week.
3: Fox's David Spont, the Justice Department's health care fraud task force, has just announced they've busted up a costly health care ring in Philadelphia.
5: We are announcing criminal charges against 19 defendants for fraudulent home health care schemes that targeted Pennsylvania's Medicaid fraud program and resulted in over $4 million of fraud.
3: It's Assistant Attorney General Colin McDonald who says one of the defendants had billed Medicaid for providing elder care while he was actually in jail. Secretary of State Marco Rubio says there has been progress made in talks between Oman and Iran over the Strait of Hormuz. No deal yet, but Rubio says they hope that'll happen shortly. Oil prices falling again. West Texas Intermediate.

0: crude, now below $76 a barrel, the national average price for a gallon of gas, a penny less than it was yesterday. Despite the high gas prices this summer, job openings are holding fairly steady.
1: The Labor Department's job openings and labor turnover survey found 7.35 million openings on the last business day of June, a larger decline than anticipated, and May's job openings were revised lower.
0: Fox's Jenny Casola reports layoffs were little changed, and the number of people quitting their jobs, perhaps for something better, rose slightly. State of New Jersey has filed an antitrust suit against Amazon, claiming the company puts pressure on delivery service companies to suppress wages and unionization efforts. Wall Street is roaring. The Dow is up more than 880 points, NASDAQ 500 points higher. 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

0: Rising from the heart of the swamp, a beacon of truth is casting its light. From sea to shining sea, The Vince Show. Filling in for Vince, Sean Farish.
1: Good afternoon. Welcome to The Vince Show. It is Sean Farish filling in for Vince on this August 4th. How do you like it? I love it. It's like May the 4th be with you, but it's August the 4th be with you. Not quite the same amount of ring. Right? It's not the best thing, right? But hey, any excuse to make today Star Wars Day is a good enough excuse for me. Sean Farish filling in all day today for Vince Colonnades on the podcast, on the radio. It's great. I love it. It's like nonstop. I get to sit in the seat and assume the role of the king of the morning show, the king of the afternoons, right? Vince Colonnades. It's great. His Majesty. I call him King Vince. He's a great person. I can tell you that. He really is a tremendous guy. The ratings are through the roof like nobody's ever seen before. We got so much to get to. Today is primary day in Michigan. Abdul al-Sayed appears poised to win the Michigan Senate primary for the Democrats against everyone's, I guess, I would say, like, she's America's darling at this point, Haley Stevens, right? That's the Michigan way! Remember? You know how it is. We're going to do a little bit of joy, a little bit of enthusiasm, a little bit of energy, and a little bit of stick it to them. Because that's the Michigan way. Producer Jim is with us. I absolutely love working with him. And so, Jim, like, of all the iconic, inspiring speeches in the history of the United States of America, I would have to put that Haley Stevens stick it to him speech on the Mount Rushmore of you know, iconic, like right up there with Herb Brooks, like, you were born to be hockey players, right? Absolutely. Great moments are born from great opportunities. And that's what we have here tonight. I just watched Miracle not too long ago because I'm going through hockey withdrawals. I feel like it was yesterday when not once, not twice, but thrice, which means three times for the slow on intake liberals, the soils, right? That we beat Canada in the Olympics, the women, the men, and the Special Olympics, the paraplegic team, which is wild. They play hockey on like sleds. It's insane. But the United States beat Canada all three times. And every now and then I catch myself reminiscing about, you know, the golden goal. I don't get to see sports teams that I like win championships often, so I find myself watching the 2023 Texas Rangers and, of course, the 2026 U.S. Olympic gold medal hockey team. You know, Jack Hughes, the golden goal, etc. And everyone who follows me on social media at Sean_Farish on X. And you got to spell Sean right, S-H-A-W-N. That's the right way to spell it. There's other ways to spell it. It's the wrong way to spell it. But the Canada and I have kind of a thing, you know? And Jim, you caused problems with Canada. You almost got us into a war with Canada, didn't you?
2: I did.
1: Yeah.
2: I can't remember what it was. Oh, I said there's no you in behavior.
1: Oh, that's right.
2: And all of Canada and Australia and Britain came after me.
1: Yeah. That's the other thing, like the UK, it's like, really? You're going to come after Jim when you've got 250,000 girls getting raped in the streets of London, but Jim talking about the way you incorrectly spell the word behavior, that's your biggest problem? Okay. Okay. Unbelievable. Hey, listen, so we have primary day in Michigan, and there's not really much to analyze about this, except there is a, and we'll get into it next segment, but there is a dynamic. So we talk about the Democrat civil war. Everyone loves to do, oh, Republicans are infighting and they can't stop infighting. Meanwhile, it's not really infighting. It's housekeeping. So if you have somebody, let's just say a house guest, and you bring them into your house and they just start, you know, dropping deuces all over the place, like Joe Biden at the Vatican, and smearing it all over the walls, and you tell them you can't stay anymore, that's not infighting. That's just, you don't want them making a mess of your house anymore. Right. And so that's basically where we are with some of these insane characters on, you know, quote unquote, the right. They're not on the right. But
3: All I hear about is Republican infighting. You know, the Republicans can't stay united. Listen, in Michigan, you're seeing it now. You're seeing the old guard versus the new guard. You're seeing Jim Clyburn, who goes by Kingmaker in Democrat circles, used to have a lot of power. He's the reason why Joe Biden was able to clinch the nominee in 2020 before Super Tuesday. He got out there, endorsed Joe Biden. Right? And then everyone coalesced behind Joe Biden in 2020, and he screwed Bernie Sanders. The oligarchy strikes again. Oligarchy. What do you expect me to do? Wait and fly united? I have campaign rallies to get to. I thought he was supposed to care about climate change and all this stuff. Can we just maybe blame Bernie Sanders, the fact that we had a heat dome? Remember when it used to just get hot in the summer, Jim? It was just, hey, heat wave. Now, dangerous heat dome. In the winter, polar vortex, bomb cyclone. It's like, no wonder why everyone thinks like the end of the world is around the corner. Can't escape this crap. But the old guard versus the new guard in Michigan. You have Clyburn. You have Gary Peters, the outgoing senator out of Michigan. You have Gretchen Whitmer. Wicked Whitmer. Nasty person. Very nasty. When she hid behind the binder, she didn't want to be seen in the same picture as Trump. What a joke. But you have all three of them getting behind the chipmunk known as Haley Stevens. Christmas time is here, right? It reminds me of Alvin and the Chipmunks. And then you have Bernie, Pocahontas, AOC, the Mamdanis of the world, right? The actual socialist communist wing of the Democrat Party getting behind Abdul al-Sayed. And I'm sorry, but every time I say the name Abdul, I can't help but think of the Trump story he tells about Abdul, the Taliban. You know, I got along with Abdul, and I said to Abdul, the Taliban, it's a nice house you have. It'd be a shame if we dropped Stacey Abrams on it, right? We don't want to do that. You don't want that to happen. You don't want that. It's a big lady. You know that? And she'll be whistling all the way down. She's got a gap between her teeth bigger than, frankly, anything you've ever seen before. It's a beautiful gap. And we dropped her on her end. She was whistling all the way down. She was whistling... Stacey Abrams, right? So that's the dynamic that's taking shape in Michigan. And I do believe that Abdul al-Sayed is, you know, he's going to come out on top. A friend of mine, Chase Bose, has been predicting this for months. He is a young, up-and-coming, superb data analyst that has been remarkably accurate. This guy's 20 years old. I mean, I know what I was doing at 20. I was not crunching political numbers. I was trying to find someone to sell me alcohol. I was not crunching below. Not saying you should do that. As a matter of fact, don't do that. But I'm just being honest. That's what I was doing when I was 20. Chase is out there. He's got a very accurate model. And we've had him on my show on LFA TV. And he'll be a part of Sean Farish Live on Silverlock at 1 o'clock Eastern Time weekdays. You know, on Rumble, rumble.com/Sean, on the Bongino Report channel. It's going to be a good time. But you guys will see all you can get of Chase. He's awesome. But he's been predicting that for a while. And to me, I want the candidate to go up against Mike Rogers that would appear to be easier to beat. Now, who is easier to beat? Is it the chipmunk, Haley Stevens, or is it Abdul al-Sayed, who has the energetic wing of the party, but maybe those kind of... old guard, kind of not blue dogs, but establishment Democrats. Maybe those people don't want to go and pull the lever for Abdul. Maybe they don't pull the lever for Mike Rogers, but they also don't pull the lever for Abdul, so they stay home. He's also a lot easier to hit. Right. I mean, we could pick on Haley Stevens, but then we look like bullies. Right. Oh, she's just a cute little girl from Michigan. So what if she sounds like a chipmunk and a little bit of stick it to him and a little bit of enthusiasm and she's doing the helium? Who cares? Like, leave her alone. She's just a nice woman. Hit her on policy. Well, I mean, we'll be able to hit Abdul al-Sayed on policies. Guys, DSA, we know what the DSA platform is. You just heard that woman last week go on with Shannon Bream, right? And say, yeah, we're going to abolish the Senate, abolish the presidency. By the way, if you're going to abolish the Senate, abolish the presidency, why are you running for those positions? Nobody asked that question. We're going to abolish the Senate, abolish the presidency, abolish prisons, abolish borders, abolish the police. We're just going to abolish everything. They basically abolish the Constitution, which obviously is their goal. But
1: That's the type of stuff that Al-Sayed stands for. And even if you're a Democrat, even if you're a fairly left-wing Democrat, i.e. a Bill Maher, you're like, ah, I don't know about that. So he would appear to be, at least from a policy standpoint, not that that matters to a lot of Democrat voters, but even if it matters to some of them, and again, they don't vote for Rogers, but they stay home and withhold their vote from Abdul Al-Sayed, it could mean that Mike Rogers flips that Senate seat in Michigan, which at that point makes it about impossible for the Democrats to take back the Senate, right? So let's say the Democrats get really lucky in these midterms. They take Maine, which may not require much luck. They take North Carolina, which might not require much luck. They flip Texas, which is not going to happen, by the way. Tallarico's not going to win. Not saying if you're in Texas, put your feet up and get comfortable, but let's say those three things happen. Now your Senate is 50-50, still gives the Republicans an advantage because you have Vance, okay? But if Michigan flips, it's now 51-49. And assuming that the Republicans hold Iowa and Ohio, which they will, the Senate winds up staying in Republican control. Not a lot of control. You still have a bunch of, you know, weaklings out there. But that's if the worst case scenario happens in Texas and in Maine and some of these other states. But I believe Abdul Al-Sayed is a weak candidate. And with him being this weak, gives Mike Rogers a better chance to win, gives Republicans a better chance to hold on to the Senate. So we'll look at the old guard versus the new guard dynamic. We're going to come back. We'll talk a little bit about Michigan. That's the Michigan way. Okay. We love a little Haley Stevens. Unfortunately, it looks like her run is just about over, and she may have ended it before the primary even took place. We'll get into why, some of those reasons. Little preview on Michigan. It's primary night in America, and I am very excited to do this with you for the entire show. We have that. We've got Mom Donnie. IDs in the grocery store? No IDs in the grocery store. IDs? No IDs. Who knows? I know what I heard. So we'll play that for you as well. If you want to call in, 844-484-3872 or 844, the number 4, the USA. Sean Farish filling in for Vince Colonese here on this August 4th. And we will be right back with more right after this.
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1: All right, welcome back to the Vince Show. Sean Farish filling in for the great Vince Colonnais. Listen, I was a little Coldplay coming in. I object, okay? For those of you who don't know the story behind that song there, Viva La Vida, stolen from Joe Satriani. You know, Coldplay now, everyone knows them not because their music is good, because quite frankly it's not, but because of that that scandal that happened last summer at the concert, right? It was, you know, the lady and the dude, they were not supposed to be together, but they were, and then they were on the Jumbotron, and, you know, hey, what's the moral of that story? Don't go to Coldplay concerts. That's the moral of that story. There you go. All right, Abdul Al-Sayed, Haley Stevens, did she sink her chances before she even had chances? I'll give you one reason now, and when we get into a little bit of a longer segment, another reason then. But, you know, Haley Stevens, she's got this go-getter, you know, attitude. It's like, it's cute, but it's also cringe, you know? A little bit of sticky to him. I can't get that out of my head. It's just, it's, and then that's been like, that clip's been floating around for like a month, you know? But they asked her, you know, because she's saying all this stuff about Al Saeed. Oh, he's too far left. He's extreme. He's this, he's that. They're like, will you endorse him if he wins? She goes, you betcha. Oh, okay. So he's not that bad then. I get it. Like in politics, you're supposed to coalesce around the nominee. But like if you're calling your opponent, you know, extreme and things, and then all of a sudden your opponent wins, and then what? Then all of a sudden you're saying what exactly? That you're okay with the extreme? So then basically what you're saying is if you win, you'll just do whatever the extremists tell you to do anyway, which is precisely what I've been trying to highlight with the Democrats, right? And all these people, the radical left is in charge of that party, right? So you may have someone who go, oh, I'm not voting for like these commies. My congressman is a moderate. Do you know what a moderate is in the Democrat Party these days? A moderate is a hostage, unless it's John Fetterman, who clearly has levels of I don't give a you know what that no other Democrat has, right? But if you're going to tell me that your candidate is a quote unquote moderate, well, you think he's going to be able to what buck the trend and buck the party and get away with it? Look at Dan Goldman. Dan Goldman didn't even try to buck the party. He just didn't hate Israel enough out. Plus, he's Jewish, which is like not allowed on the Democrat side of things. But my point is, when I highlight this stuff, is you may think you're voting for a moderate. You may think, oh, he's not that bad. She's not that bad. It's okay. It's not going to be the end of the world. All that's doing is adding weight behind this snowball. It's a snowball that is rolling down a mountain, getting more and more momentum and more weight behind it. And every Democrat seat, whether they're DSA endorsed or they're a quote unquote moderate, adds weight behind that snowball that is bearing down on your country. And if you are, for example, a Bill Maher type of a Democrat, even a James Carville, I never thought I'd say that in my life. Jack Skellington himself, right? If you think you're putting a moderate in there and you're giving these Democrats, oh, well, it's a Democrat-held seat in the House. It's better than a Republican. No, with a Democrat-held seat in the House, all that does is add weight behind that snowball to make it crush your country even harder. You can't be complicit. Don't do it. We'll have more on The Vince Show. Sean Farish filling in right after this.
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20: I'm Gianna Gelosi. Todd Blanche's path to confirmation as Attorney General approved by the Senate Judiciary Committee in a 12-10 vote.
21: All Democrats oppose this nomination. We heard a lot about the controversial $1.8 billion taxpayer fund that Todd Blanche said no longer exists anymore that would go to people who feel that they are victims of government weaponization. Democrats saying it could be changed names. It could come up again.
20: That's Fox's David Spunt. Primary day in five states. All eyes are on a Senate race in Michigan. Fox's Garrett Tenney in Detroit.
22: Abdul El-Sayed is the progressive who has the backing of the Democratic Socialists of America. He wants to abolish ICE, cut off U.S. aid to Israel, and has made Medicare for All one of his signature issues.
20: He's going against establishment candidate Haley Stevens. 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
3: Welcome back to The Vince Show. We're talking Michigan. It's his primary day in the great state of Michigan. Haley Stevens, Abdul El-Sayed, the biggest race to watch up there. And it didn't look good for America's favorite chipmunk, Haley Stevens. Didn't look good. That's the Michigan way. Doesn't look good at all. You know, she all but admitted that she would be totally fine with Abdul El-Sayed's extremism when they asked her, will you endorse him if he wins? You betcha! You betcha! Okay. Well, then he's not so bad, is he? No, not so bad. Right. It's just, you know, and I understand that's the way it's supposed to be in politics, the primary that voters choose, everybody coalesces behind. But, I mean, it's a little bit of a different animal here. It's not like it's one type of Democrat versus another type of Democrat. It's a far-left Democrat in Haley Stevens, and then it's an actual communist. And I love this now how they like to you know, act like they're not communists, like Milot Kiros. I'm not a communist. No, yes, you are. Yeah, you are. You're a commie. Bernie Sanders is a commie, too. He's the crusty commie. The crusty, cranky commie.
0: No. I'm like Norway, Denmark, and Sweden. They are socialist countries.
3: Except if you ask Norway, Denmark, and Sweden, they tell you, no, we're not socialist. Now, granted, they tax the hell out of their citizens, but they don't give their social programs away to everybody, especially not illegal aliens. But I digress. Let's not get away from what's going on in Michigan here, this dynamic. Haley Stevens may have sunk her candidacy before she even had candidacy. Okay? Think. What is the one thing, if you're a Democrat, you can't do? I want you to think long and hard about this. What is the one thing, if you are a Democrat running for office, that you cannot do? Or actually, you know what? The biggest requirement slash no-no. It's a heads or tails situation. If you're a Democrat, again, ask Dan Goldman, you cannot in any way, shape, or form waver on the Israel issue in terms of any sort of quote-unquote support. And what counts as support for these Democrats now is if you fail to say or establish that you don't believe that country has a right to exist, then you're immediately disqualified from running for that position. Again, if you don't believe me, that's fine. You don't have to. You just look at the way they've behaved. Okay? There's people talking about John Ossoff as a potential favorite for 2028. No. It's not going to happen. Why? Because he's Jewish. What? Do you think he shouldn't run because he's Jewish? No, I didn't say that. I don't have an issue with Jews. That's not my thing. All right? The Democrats do, though. Let's go back to 2024. Kamala Harris, everyone knows she should have picked Josh Shapiro, the governor of Pennsylvania, to be her running mate. Everybody knows that. And I have a hard time believing that if the Israel-Gaza issue, if October 7th didn't happen, she'd have picked him. Because there would have been no Free Palestine craziness going on the left. That passionate, rabid group, which was basically Black Lives Matter recycled. They gave them new signs and new stuff. My favorite, Jim, was Queers for Palestine. That was my favorite. How long, what do you think the over-under is on how long one of those parades lasts before it's diverted off the edge of a roof if they took one of those Queers for Palestine parades down the streets of Palestine? I mean, you see what happened in Germany, right? It was like an ISIS-inspired guy. He drove his truck through a pride parade. Like, what? I thought they were our friends. Oh, they throw gays off of rooftops. That's right, Jim. I'm thinking with Iran, you know, there's the rumors about the new Ayatollah, the gay Ayatollah. Why are you gay, right? There's rumors about that guy. They may take care of him himself. You may wind up seeing that, like, you know, it wasn't the Mossad. It wasn't the United States airstrike. They chucked him off a roof. How long do you think one of these Queers for Palestine rallies lasts in Palestine, Jim? How many seconds, minutes, milliseconds? What do you think?
2: Milliseconds, for sure.
3: A couple milliseconds. Okay. I mean, that's pretty generous, I think. It's pretty generous, right? So Haley Stevens has criticized Abdul al-Sayed for his stances on Israel, his stances on AIPAC, and Haley Stevens refuses to condemn the nation of Israel to extinction, right? And I know everyone's favorite thing is going to be like, oh, Sean's talking about Israel again. Well, because it's quite literally a platform issue in American politics, specifically on the Democrat side of things. It's seeped over into the right also, but we're getting rid of the people who are just deeply obsessed with it. They're obsessed. They're like, I'm America first. Or really? You're America first? How come the first thing you talk about all the time is how much you hate another country and not how much you love your country? Isn't that weird? You know, you saw the Lincoln Project 2.0, Marjorie and Tucker Carlson and Thomas Massey and all of them, Brian Glenn. You know, Marjorie's wife, Brian Glenn, she's looking bad these days. Marjorie's wife. Yes, I'm calling Brian Glenn a woman. For those of you that's gone over the head there. Kind of like what Bill Parcells used to do. Jim, remember this with the Cowboys, with Terry Glenn. He used to call him she at the press conferences, right? It's either the Lincoln Project 2.0 or the Anti-American Rejects. Remember the All-American Rejects? Swing, swing, swing from the tables. Right? It's like they're the Anti-American Rejects. Anyway, you cannot qualify for office in the Democrat Party if you do not openly profess your hatred for Israel. It's a platform issue. You've got to do it. Just like the ritual was in 2020, you could not run for office as a Democrat without pledging allegiance to the flag of Black Lives Matter. If you didn't post your black square on Instagram within 7 days of George Floyd, no, you're like an implicit racist or something. 2022, you had to be all about the trans in 2022. So this is the new ritual. This is the new initiation ritual. This is the new piece of criteria that one must meet on the Democrat side of things in order to qualify for office. And Haley Stevens, unfortunately, does not qualify. Again, look at Josh Shapiro in 2024. And it's not like you can tell me that the guy Kamala picked. It's not like you can tell me that the guy Kamala picked was actually a better candidate. It was Tim frickin' Walz, okay? This is wacky, waving, inflatable tube man who's outside of the car dealership. Hey, 0% financing for the first 18 months. And his hands are flailing all over the place, right? It's Tim Walz. Oh, I'm a knucklehead. He said that in a debate. Tim Walz, who had his National Guard in Minneapolis shooting paintballs at people who were outside on their porches during the COVID curfews. Are you nuts? So you look at why Josh Shapiro was passed over. The only answer that I can come up with is because he's a Jew. I don't like it, but that's why I'm not a Democrat. And you look back at that, who would have been a better choice? Clearly the answer is Josh Shapiro. So if you are on the Democrat side of the aisle, you're on the left, and you want to run for office, you want to get through a primary, you have to. You have to profess your hatred for a tiny little country in the Middle East. And if you don't, then you're not qualified. Then you can't get picked. And Haley Stevens didn't do it. Look at Dan Goldman. Dan Goldman was one of the leading voices in the Trump impeachment hoax. I mean, this guy is stage 5 TDS, but he's only stage 2 IDS, Israel Derangement Syndrome, and so he doesn't qualify. They ran him out. And there was a coffee shop that banned him in New York City. Like, you can't be in here because you support genocide. And I was like, genocide where? Like, the Hamas is still there. Genocide? There's no genocide. What are you guys smoking? Whatever it is, it's not legal. You should probably stop. Last piece of data coming out of Michigan here. According to Harry Enten, who's like, I call him the king of caffeine on CNN, because that guy's got so much energy. He's the only guy I know that can make numbers that interesting. Him and Chase. Chase doesn't have the energy, but he's very insightful, Chase Bowes. But Harry Enten's always got this. He's bouncy on the TV. He's going crazy. His hands are all over the place. They're going nuts. 57% of Democrats want at least major changes in their party versus, this was only 4 years ago, 33% in 2022. 33%. Democrat Party energy is on the left with 80% of very liberals extremely motivated to vote in 2026. So there's no doubt that they're the ones driving the party. They're the hamsters on the wheel. Okay? The question is, seeing how much influence and how much control and how much power and how much pull they've had through the primary process, are those quote-unquote moderates the Bill Maher's of the world, the John Fetterman's of the world? The James Carville's not a moderate, but he's not. He's been taking stances, against communism. Those types of people, are they going to be willing participants along for the ride, or are they going to excuse themselves? Are they not going to be passengers? Are they going to get out and say, I'm not doing this, even if it's just for one election until the party works its way back to the center? Because if you remember, I don't remember, but I've studied this, I've looked at looked this up. After Reagan beat Mondale, a little thing called the DLC popped up. Bill Clinton was a part of it. Joe Biden was a part of it. This is the Democrat Leadership Council. And that caucus, that group, was designed in the wake of Mondale, who ran as a far-left candidate, to bring the party back to the center so they don't lose a very valuable voting bloc, which is the middle. There is no DLC anymore. That's the DSA. They have snatched control of the steering wheel. They've made a hard left 90 degrees, and they are going full speed ahead in that direction, the direction of socialism, communism, et cetera, et cetera. There's no DLC. There's no coming back to the center. I don't know how this is going to help, you know, with minority voters, specifically, for example, Hispanics who fled places like Venezuela, Cuba, et cetera, that were socialist hellholes. I don't know how this is going to help with, you know, maybe some of the inner city communities hear free stuff, free stuff, free stuff, and they get excited. But I feel like there's enough people in there saying, I don't really know about this whole communism socialism thing. So we'll just have to see. But I look at the Haley Stevens race, the Al-Sayed race, and I am assuming Al-Sayed wins tonight. He gives Mike Rogers, that would presumably, according to at least some polling data that we have now, of course anything can change, gives Mike Rogers a better chance to win going forward. But my goal here, a la maybe not Rush, but sort of, is to infiltrate a little bit and talk to the left. Not the crazy hard leftists, but the Fettermans, and say, look, there's a lot you and I disagree on. Do you believe that America should be a communist country? If the answer is no, let's start there. There's some common ground. Let's start there. We'll hash out some of other problems later, but let's build on that common ground together. And that's at least just for this election cycle. I'm not saying you're even my friend, but you are the enemy of my enemy. And we can work together just for a little bit to make sure that this country doesn't fall to one of the most evil, destructive, genocidal ideologies that the world has ever seen. It has been tried time and time and time again. There is no right way to do it. I don't care what Bernie Sanders says. I don't care what Mamdani says. I don't care what Kiro says. I don't care what the DSA says. There is no right way to do communism. And communism is never for, as the great Andrew Wilkow says, communism is never for the communists, i.e. those implementing the system. It's for the people, the peasants, the victims. There is no right way to do it. And I think you're going to start seeing that play out. And hopefully that can get to the minds of these moderates, these independents, ahead of the midterms, to make it clear. Listen, you may not love the Republicans, but you've got to do this to fight against communism. We'll be right back on the other side of this break. I think we're going to get to a call on the other side of this break. So if you are waiting there, I believe it is someone by the name of Ferris. We'll get to you on the other side here as we wrap up hour one on The Vince Show. Sean Ferris filling in here on The Vince Show. And we'll be right back after this.
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3: Welcome back to The Vince Show. As we are wrapping up hour one, we're going to get to the phones here as we go ahead and do that with Ferris in Myrtle Beach, South Carolina. What's going on, Ferris? You got a little bit to say about Haley Stevens, America's favorite chipmunk. Go ahead. What's going on?
13: Well, we don't care much about the chipmunks. This is a large scope observation that no one else can make on talk radio, and no one will allow it to be aired. But don't put your hand near the button. I'm not going to say anything that would disqualify. I'm just going to shatter the glass ceiling here.
3: Okay.
13: And by the way, I've not had the pleasure of talking to you. I did talk to Vince. I did talk with Vince.
3: Vince is a great person. I have to say that he's a tremendous guy.
13: I compared him to he's the reincarnation of Limbaugh in my book. But I would tell you that since we haven't met, I am an Army intelligence officer, highly educated, highly informed, with a modicum of wisdom. And the world's number one, most widely heard and most frequently heard caller broadcaster on talk radio. So there's my credentials for you.
0: Very
13: and,
0: cool.
13: We appreciate your broadcast. But here's
0: Thank
13: what
0: you.
13: This woman and all other females running for office are up against.

0: party. So in that regard, I think you are right. I'm not sure if it's necessarily a totally gender driven thing. Haley Stevens might just be a bad candidate, but you mentioned conservative women feeling this way. I mean, the woman in my life, she goes to me, we got to stop running for office. We meaning women. She goes, we got to stop running for office. Women should not be running, holding elected office. So, it might not be something that everyone feels, but it may be, Ferris, as he brought up, maybe a sentiment that's growing in the United States. Whether it's right or wrong remains to be seen. But appreciate the call. And we'll be back with more. Hour two of the Vince Show. We'll get into Mom Donnie in just a little bit, right after this.
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7: Massive healthcare fraud exposed. I'm Jack Callahan, Fox News. The Justice Department says 19 people have been charged with defrauding Pennsylvania's Medicaid program of more than $4 million, billing the state for home healthcare that was either not needed or not provided. Dr. Mehmet Oz, the head of the National Center for Medicare and Medicaid Services, says blame the pandemic.
8: COVID appears to have unleashed massive fraud through grifters because criminals knew the federal government would not follow up on the money that was spending out. We told the world we were open for fraud and they could start harpooning us with their spears. No mas, no more.
7: Assistant Attorney General Colin McDonald says in some cases patients conspired with the fraudsters and shared in the payments. The Senate's Judiciary Committee says yes to the nomination of acting Attorney General Todd Blanche.
9: They voted 12 to 10. All Republicans voted to advance Todd Blanche's nomination to the full Senate floor, which will happen later this week. All Democrats opposed this nomination. We heard a lot about the controversial $1.8 billion taxpayer fund that Todd Blanche said no longer exists anymore.
7: Fox's David Spott, Iran's foreign ministry says talks with Oman for the safe transit of ships through the Strait of Hormuz continue. Spokesman calling those talks positive. Crude oil prices moving lower. But Iran is suspected of staging cyber attacks on some critical U.S. infrastructure.
10: Minnesota has reported attacks on roughly 30 water systems, while Michigan has confirmed 9 incidents, 7 states in total. The FBI has warned that Iranian-affiliated cyber actors are targeting internet-connected industrial control systems used by U.S. critical infrastructure, including water and wastewater facilities.
7: Fox's Jennifer Griffin. Big numbers on Wall Street again today. The Dow trading up more than 880.

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0: rising from the heart of the swamp, a beacon of truth is casting its light. From sea to shining sea, The Vince Show. Filling in for Vince, Sean Farish.
1: That's right, it is Sean Farish filling in for the great Vince Colonnaise here on this Tuesday, August 4th. August the 4th be with you. I'm not going to stop saying that. Simply because it's going to make people mad now.
2: It doesn't make any sense, man.
1: Shush. Have a little fun. I find your lack of faith disturbing, okay? I will force choke you through this broadcast, okay? Like Darth Vader did in Empire Strikes Back. Now we're getting too geeky about it.
2: Nobody wants to hear Star Wars, bro.
1: All right. Zoran Mamdani. Speaking of things that may have come out of a Star Wars movie, he reminds me of that stupid thing in Return of the Jedi that laughs, that keeps trying to bite Jabba's tail. Mamdani. You know, Mamdani, if I'm right, Jim, your Mets, they got cursed by him, didn't they?
3: They did. Yeah. Most definitely.
1: Didn't they lose like 15 games in a row after Mr. Met like high-fived them or something?
3: You're hurting me right now.
1: I'm sorry. I'm just trying to get the facts here, okay?
3: Yes, they did.
1: I'm a Jets fan. Nobody hurts more than I do in sports, okay? How many games did they lose in a row, man, Jim?
3: I believe it was 12.
1: 12, okay. I said 15. That was a little too much. That was dramatic. I'm sorry. Maybe that's coming. I don't know. My team sold at the trade deadline, too, so we'll see. Zoran Mamdani. He's a what they call a democratic socialist, right? He had Bernie Sanders, rallying behind him, and AOC rallying behind him. And he, of course, you look at New York City, and what choice did they really have in that mayoral election, right? Remember who it was down to? It was Curtis Sliwa, who was the Republican, who I give him credit. He's the only one who actually wanted to try to run. And he gave, he's sacrificed a lot for New York City. He spent his life, the subway, Guardian Angels, the whole nine yards. Curtis. And then you had Andrew Cuomo. Yes, the same Andrew Cuomo who killed all the elderly in the COVID stuff. And we'll get to Fauci in a little while. But Andrew Cuomo, in the name of science, said, yeah, let's just expose the most vulnerable to the virus. Yeah, it's a great idea. In the name of science, let's shut down the schools and all that good stuff. So it was Cuomo versus Mamdani. You have no choice. That's how far New York has fallen. That's the problem here. That's how far New York has fallen. All right. So Mamdani ran on this whole platform of utopia and socialism and all that good stuff, right? Oh, we're going to do free. Everything's going to be free. Everything. Free buses. What happened to the free buses? There are no free buses. You know what the free buses were going to turn into, right? It's called a rolling homeless shelter. Because if the bus is free, okay, then there's no barrier of entry to get on for this. There's no requirement to get off. It's just going to be homeless people on the bus going back and forth the whole time. Right? If it's free. Okay. So that's not in place. How about the free childcare? Oh, they got that. Yeah, Mamdani said they got that. Oh, yeah, but only for government workers only. Okay. That's another one. Rent. Is it you still got to pay? Can you still pay what, less than $4,500 a month to rent a closet in New York City? I don't think so. Then he had the tax the rich thing, which we'll also get to in a little while. The pay to tear tax, which turned into a doxing campaign. And we'll explain all about that again a little bit. This podcaster by the name of Scott Galloway got the raw end of that deal. So the rich, I mean, they're being taxed, right? But you know what the rich are going to do? They're going to just move their money. That's what I would do. The city-run grocery stores. Okay. Well, those are apparently coming. Those are apparently coming, or at least the plan has been set forward to bring about some of these city-run grocery stores. Now, before we get to the crazy hypocrisy, which we'll get into next segment, for the next 5 or so minutes, let's just think about the impact of these city-run grocery stores and what they're going to have, what the impact is going to be on the rest of the city, the rest of these businesses that can't compete with an operation that is subsidized by other people's money. All right? So you're going to open up a bunch of city-run grocery stores, and the items in there are going to be sold for 30% less than what other retailers and grocery stores and bodegas, et cetera, are selling those items for in New York City. That's a problem, right, for them, because, again, they can't compete. But think about the downstream effects here, all right? You have these stores that are going to be bringing in these products. They're going to be forcing suppliers to sell them these products at a massive loss or a markdown, right? In order for these products to be affordable, either that or they're going to take a huge loss and it's going to look bad on the city budget, which may or may not matter. Again, it's other people's money, so they don't really care where it goes. This is not going to hurt Mom Donnie's bottom line. Okay? You're going to force these suppliers now to sell whatever, produce, beef, pork. I don't know how much pork's going to be sold in New York City. It's just, no. But you know, all this type of stuff, these suppliers are not going to continue to produce these goods if they're not going to be able to sell them for a profit. They're not going to sit there and take a loss because they're taking a loss out of their own money, not other people's money, right? So with less things being produced, less things heading into those stores, you're going to have shortages. You're going to have now getting into the rations business. This is what happens when you do with the when you deal with these city run grocery stores. But do you think that Mom Donnie is ever going to find himself in a position where he can't find food? Another question. You know, remember the Taylor Swift and Travis Kelce? They got married on July 4th weekend. That was one of the dangerous heat dome. There's a heat dome in the Northeast. Oh my gosh, it's hot in the summer. We've never seen this before. This is breaking news. Breaking news. It's hot in the summer. And Mom Donnie came out and said, set your air conditioning to 78 degrees. Yeah, right. You think Gracie Mansion, the governor's office, was set to 78 degrees? No chance.
4: No.
1: Do you think the Kelce Swift wedding in Madison Square Garden, you think that thermostat was set to 78 degrees?
4: No.
1: So are you telling me that the elites play by different rules in Mom Donnie's socialist utopia known as New York City? Because that's what it sounds like to me.
5: Yes!
1: Killing me with these drops. Killing me. Jim's killing me. He's got a no. He's got a yes. It's great. As one of my favorites in the business says all the time, Andrew Wilkow, communism or socialism is not for the communists or the socialists, i.e. the ones who are imposing that system of government on you. It's for the people. It's for the subjects. It's for the victims. I mean, Bernie Sanders has outright, he's outright come out with this and admitted it to Bret Baier. When Bret Baier is like, yeah, you talk about the climate a lot, right? And all this with the private jet and all the traveling. And how come you fly all over the country on a private jet? Don't you understand I have a lot of campaign rallies to go to? I'm not going to do that by standing around with all the people that united. I can't do that. No apologies, even apologize for it. Leonardo DiCaprio, he's supposed to be this, you know, big environmental, you know, guy, cares so much about the environment. He bragged one year that he was able to celebrate New Year's Eve like three times in the same night because he was hopping from country to country in his jet. But no. But you can't drive a gas-powered car. He can fly all over the world in a private jet, but you can't drive your gas-powered car. You can't do that. No, you can't have a plastic bag in a supermarket. What, are you kidding me? You're going to kill the planet. The rules that they set, I know the cliche is rules for thee, not for me. And that's true. But the rules that they set and the tests that they administer are never rules that they live by. They're never tests that they pass. You think Mom Donnie's going to have a hard time finding food? Of course not. You think Mom Donnie sat there in a 78-degree office? Of course not. You think Kelsey and Taylor Swift and all the guests at that wedding were sweating their you-know-what's off in Madison Square Garden? Of course not. Socialism and communism is never for the socialists and the communists. It's for the people, the subjects, the victims. That's the point. And so this city-run grocery store experiment, which we have seen tried in not just other parts of the world, because that has happened, but in even other parts of the country. This happened in Kansas City. Last year, they had to shut one of these things down because it was not working. They couldn't keep shelves stocked. They were losing money. It was a disaster. And now we'll play it on the other side. They had a press conference about it. And what was Zoran Mamdani asked in that press conference? You know, the questions that we have about it. Hey, how are you going to prevent people from reselling this stuff? Because that happened during COVID. You know, in New York, there were supermarkets. You know, they had a run on the supermarkets with the toilet paper. You know, you needed apparently 96 rolls of toilet paper to make it through 2 weeks. You need that now with the Taco Bell virus, this cyclosporiasis thing that's going around. You need that now. You didn't need it back in COVID. If you needed 96 rolls of toilet paper to get through 2 weeks in COVID, you had a bigger problem than COVID. Like a much bigger problem. Okay? The Hershey Highway was flooded. You can't deal with it. There were people running into the supermarkets, hoarding toilet paper, buying it and selling it at a premium in the parking lot. They were getting arrested for it, but it was happening. So they ask him about reselling. They also ask him about, you know, isn't this just for New Yorkers? Yeah, I'm going to give you, here's this lady, and she'll tell you how it works. Here's a question to chew on before we go into break, for those of y'all listening right now, okay? Here's a question to chew on. If the program in these stores and the groceries, if they're only for New Yorkers, how does one prove that they are a New Yorker, a New York City resident? It sounds to me like they might need to show identification. So we will play that on the other side of this break. Mamdani, city-run grocery stores, ID to buy food, but not to vote. Sean Farish filling in on The Vince Show. We'll be back with more right after this.
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1: Welcome back to The Vince Show. Here is getting into this Mamdani socialist conversation. Sean Farish, by the way, filling in. I keep forgetting to say that. Like, I'm assuming everyone knows who I am. It's like, hey, there's not a lot of people who could do that, right? You know? Not a lot of people. But there's beautiful people. We have a beautiful person online waiting to speak to us here. We'll get to you in just a second. But we are talking about this socialist communist wing of the Democrat Party. Now, my opinion is beat them at the ballot box. That is, that is first and foremost for me. And the best way to do that is to move the needle with our peers. Right? I call it deli counter politics. You know, to have real conversations in the real world. I keep hearing all about how, you know, the Republican Party has all this money. You know what they're going to do? Unfortunately, what they do a lot is they hire these fancy consultants with these major salaries and these insane firms, and they blow it. Pay activists, not consultants. That's my advice. All right, I want to get on the phones here. Let's go to Karen from Jacksonville, Wilmington, North Carolina. What's up, Karen? Welcome to the show.
13: Hey, Sean, thanks for taking my call. I want to get my thoughts out here real quick. Democrats, socialists are not capable legally of holding office because they are required to take the oath of office, which says they will support and defend the Constitution of the United States, which their platform does not, either one. The socialism part of the DSA is not supported by the Constitution, Sean. Even though capitalism doesn't appear in the Constitution, it does lay the groundwork for the economic foundation of capitalism. And Sean, just let me give you a couple quick examples. The Contracts Clause, Article 1 of the Constitution, stops states, i.e. Mondani, from passing laws that break private contracts. There's the Fifth Amendment Taking Clause, says the government cannot take private property for public use. There's the 14th Amendment, due process. People cannot be treated unfairly by the government. And then the Commerce Clause, also supporting capitalism, not socialism, which is in Article 1. So, Sean, I don't see DSA can even be qualified to take an oath of office or to run for office. Just like, you know, you have to be a certain criteria. I have 20-some years, Army retired. Not just anyone can qualify. You have to be a citizen or naturalized. Same sure. with public office.
1: I hear what you're saying. I hear what you're saying, Karen. I do, and I agree that these people will not uphold the Constitution. But they're. I mean, like, for example, Bernie Sanders is a Democratic Socialist. He's been sworn in. There have been no legal challenges to his candidacy. So, I mean, you raise valid points. You back it up with the Constitution, and I love that, and I agree with you. What I would think is going to be a hill that's a little too far to climb is, you know, nullifying the results of the election because of how they label themselves as democratic socialists. I agree with the concept, the principle, and I've heard people talk about the Communist Control Act as well. I agree with the concept, the principle, and the homework you did bringing all that to the show, 1,000%. I just don't think that's the way we're going to be able to get out of this. And I'm just speaking honestly. But there's a great call, great research, great information, great input, and I love it. I love it. Let's have more of that this afternoon as we continue on The Vince Show. We're back with more Mamdani, socialism, city-run grocery stores, and IDs right after this.
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0: News. I'm Therese Crowley. The Senate Judiciary Committee votes 12-10 to advance the nomination of Acting Attorney General Todd Blanche for the top job. The Blanche DOJ announcing another big home health care fraud enforcement in Pennsylvania. Medicaid Services head Dr. Mehmet Oz on 19 charged.
2: COVID appears to have unleashed massive fraud through grifters because criminals knew the federal government would not follow up on the money that was spending out. We told the world we were open for fraud and they could start harpooning us with their spears. No mas, no more.
0: Justice Department Civil Rights Division monitoring four Michigan cities polling sites, including Detroit and Hamtramck, with progressive Abdul al-Sayyad leading Congresswoman Haley Stevens in the Democrat Senate primary. Treasury Secretary Bessent optimistic about an Iran deal. The Dow up 1,000, topping 54K for the first time. America. Listening to Fox News.
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31: 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We'd greatly appreciate it. We're going to move right into this Zoran Mamdani hypocrisy, because that's what's happening here. So, just to go down a list of things you need ID for. You need ID to attend the Obama Library, right? If you want to prove you're a citizen of Chicago to enter for free, you need ID, which clearly means that Barack Obama wants to ban black people and married women from accessing the library for free in Chicago. Again, this is their logic, not my logic. You need ID to buy alcohol. You need ID to board an airplane. You need ID to buy cigarettes. For a little bit of time in New York, you actually needed ID to buy whipped cream. That's a real thing. The Ready Whip, you know, the can, the compressed air, they were afraid of people doing whippets, so they were carding people for about a week before that became ridiculous. You needed ID to shovel snow in New York City. We called it Jim Snow 2.0. How dare you say that married women or people of color can't shovel snow? That's not what they're saying. Yes, it is, because they told us in the same breath that folks, you know, black people, women, women who are married or divorced, or whatever, name change, are allegedly too dumb to get IDs. Again, it's not my rules, it's their rules. That's their fight against voter ID. So now we have city-run grocery stores. We had questions asked to Zoran Mom Donnie saying, well, how are you going to, like, keep tabs on, like, who's going in and if they're buying too much? Listen closely to this. This is cut one. Listen closely to this. What he says and what the little lady says regarding how they're going to, quote-unquote, regulate the city-run grocery stores. Go.
6: How are you going to keep people from taking advantage of that, you know, that deal, basically? And is there going to be a limit on the number of items that someone can take that are discounted at that level from that essential basket?
7: So our RFP makes very clear that this is a program for New Yorkers to be able to put food on the table, not a program for people to be able to make a quick buck through reselling. I'm going to pass it over to our EDC head, Jeannie Pack, to add some additional details.
8: Yes, if you look at our RFP for the operator, we are looking to make sure that we target New Yorkers, whether it be at sort of a library card-esque thing, and also we manage who's buying and that is focused on everyday New Yorkers. So we are mindful of that, and so we're going to make sure that we have all the things in place to ensure that that does not happen.
31: That's very interesting, huh? She said you're going to need a library card-esque thing to use the city-run grocery stores. Library card-esque thing. How does one obtain a library card-esque thing in New York City? Do you walk into the library card-esque thing building and say, I'm here for my library card-esque thing so I can go into the store and get my groceries at 30%? Are they going to say, well, who are you? What do you mean, who am I? Don't you know who I am? I'm a New York City resident. Jane, you're going to have to prove you're a New York City resident, right? As one prove that they're a New York City resident? There's this little thing called, I don't know what it's called. What is it called again? Ivermectin. That's not ivermectin. What's it called? You prove it. New York City. Eyeglasses. Not eyeglasses. No, it's, oh, shoot. It's identification. That's what it's called. Duh. But wait. I thought identification was racist. Well, it is. You know, I mean, according to Kathy Hochul, forget IDs. That's the buck-toothed Botox bandit of Buffalo, Kathy Hochul. Forget IDs. Young black men in the Bronx don't even know what the word computer means. That's a Kathy Hochul quote. How the hell are they going to get an identification if they don't even know what a computer is? All right. So, again, the left's arguments against voter identification is that black people and married women can't get IDs, obviously, because they think they're too stupid to get them, which is ridiculous. So if you're telling me that people of color, which is a stupid term, and married women can't get IDs, then what you're telling me is if you're going to be using a quote-unquote library card-esque thing in New York City to access and make purchases at the city-run grocery store, that's a form of identification, or obtaining it requires a form of identification to prove who you are so you get your little hall pass to go into the grocery store. You're telling me you want black people and married women to starve? That's what it sounds like to me. Because when we bring up voter ID, they say, well, you want black people and married women to not be able to vote. So, okay, you clearly want black people and married women to not be able to eat. Okay. No matter how you spin it, some form of ID is going to be necessary for you to make a purchase in one of Mom Donnie's city-run grocery stores. Not only is he going to be implementing IDs, which he denies, right? That's, you know what? Play cut. You just heard cut one of them saying you're going to need a library card-esque thing. But he goes Obi-Wan Kenobi on you. These aren't the droids you're looking for. He actually comes out and says, not only are these aren't the droids you're looking for, but you're actually, you don't know this, but you're actually not even looking for droids. Let's roll cut two with Mom Donnie on with Joy Reid. Put on your Joy Reid safety glasses. Don't look her directly in the eye. You might turn to stone like Medusa. Roll cut two.
1: And we're talking about a city-run grocery store, one in each borough, which, by the way, you do not need an ID to shop at, no matter what you've just heard in the news of today. We're talking about actually addressing the question of skyrocketing grocery prices. We've seen in the last, you know, 6 or 7 years alone, an increase in grocery prices of around 30%. And we are going to be delivering a city-run grocery store, one in each borough, five in total, that will have the staples of a shopping experience, an essential basket of goods that are discounted by 30% compared to typical retail prices. And that is something that New Yorkers will be able to feel in their pocket. They'll be able to save hundreds of dollars on an annual basis, knowing that the city is looking to actually deliver for them on something that is a non-negotiable in their life, which is healthy and accessible food.
31: Okay. Yeah, despite what you just heard yesterday, you don't need an ID, even though you guys said you need an ID. The party told you to reject the evidence of your eyes and ears. It was their final, most essential command. It's from George Orwell's 1984. Don't worry about what you heard me say, because I didn't actually say it. Here's what I actually said. No! In order to get your little library card, ration card, whatever the hell you want to call it, you're either going to have to provide identification to prove who you are, or when you're getting ready to make that purchase in the store, they're going to need to see that library card-esque thing, as that woman just put it. And yes, you are going to have to show some form of identification in those grocery stores. I don't care what Mom Donnie wants to say to explain this thing away. You are going to need ID in those stores. Second thing, because ID is racist, right, according to the left. But so are borders, right? The DSA says they want to abolish borders. Borders are racist. Interesting. Who did they say the city-run grocery stores are for? Are they for people from Michigan? Are they for people from Pennsylvania?
9: No.
31: There's Leslie Stahl. Sir! Are they, by the way, when I run as Donna in 2028, it's ma'am, right? You know, that Donna Trump 2028, we're going to do the loophole, beautiful loophole. It's ma'am. They say, ma'am, you're a smoke show, ma'am. I'm the greatest. You know that? Donna's beautiful. Let me just paint this picture for you. If the New York City city-run grocery stores are for New Yorkers, that would mean you would have to prove that you're a New York City resident, which would require you to provide some form of identification proof that you live in the city of New York. So you get your little library card-esque thing. That's your Costco card. You go inside the grocery store, city-run grocery store, and you go ahead and you do your thing. Let's say somebody lives in New Jersey but works in New York City. Jim's from New York. I'm from New York. This is something that's very common. Okay? You live in New Jersey. You work in New York City, and then you commute back to New Jersey. Let's say that person who lives in New Jersey but works in New York City wants to stop at a city-run grocery store and pick up some beef at their beautiful 30% discount, right? And they get up to the register, and they're getting ready to check out, and they're told, I'm sorry, sir, but because you're not from New York City, you're not eligible to make this purchase here. Well, hold on a second. You mean to tell me that a group of people that live within the borders of New York City are the only ones that are eligible to make those purchases in the New York City city-run grocery stores, i.e. you are enforcing New York City's borders with regards to who can and who cannot purchase food at the city-run grocery store? Now you're a double racist. You're a racist because of the ID with your library card-esque thing, and you are a racist because you are enforcing and recognizing the borders of New York City. Do you understand now what I mean when I say the left never passes its own tests? You get it? So you can pick winners and losers, right? You can use ID for your city run grocery stores. You can use borders for your city run grocery stores, but you cannot use ID to vote, and you can't secure the border to your own country. It is perfectly clear what is going on here with regards to ID. Democrats don't actually believe that ID is racist. Democrats view ID as an obstacle. It's a good obstacle in the case of a city-run grocery store to make sure that the wrong people aren't buying the food, or that certain people aren't buying too much food, right, and then reselling it. Fine. By all means, put those safeguards in place if that's what you're going to do. Not that this whole project is going to work to begin with. But an ID is also an obstacle to the Democrats' power. Because they know if you are checking IDs at a polling place, or if you are checking IDs when somebody is registering to vote and checking their proof of citizenship, i.e. seeing if they're eligible to participate. You're doing this in the grocery store. You're finding out, based off of where the person lives, who the person is, if they're eligible to use the grocery store. You could do the same thing with our elections. Are you a U.S. citizen? Do you have proof that you're a U.S. citizen? Can I see that proof that you're a U.S. citizen? If this all lines up, you're eligible to vote. Welcome to the party. Election day is on November, whatever day it is that year. You're going to tell me that you can use the same protocols that we want to use to secure our elections, to secure your grocery store, but when we want to use it to secure our elections, we're racist, we're bigots, we're all sorts of these nasty things? They're not anti-identification. They're anti-voter identification, because that presents a massive obstacle to their power, and that is all they're after. Zoran Mamdani and his city-run grocery store, despite his little attempt again to explain it away. Oh, no, despite what you just heard. Even though I said you're going to need ID, you're not actually going to need ID. These aren't the droids you're looking for. You're not even looking for droids. Get the hell out of here. Reject the evidence of your eyes and ears. You guys heard it. Don't let them play you. You're not stupid. Unless you're a liberal. And then, you know, as the great Dan Bongino says, stupid is a choice. You're choosing to be stupid at this point. He's lying. He's telling you something. And then a minute later saying, I didn't say that. We just heard you, bro. You're going to need ID in the city run grocery stores. Period. End of story. So now you have ID to shovel snow, ID to buy food, but no ID to vote. Oh, that's interesting. Must not be that racist after all. Must not be that racist after all. There's anything the left loves and leftists love. It's being played. It's being lied to. We're going to get to that Scott Galloway clip in just a minute on the other side of this when we wrap up this hour here on The Vince Show. It's Sean Farish filling in here for the great Vince Colonnaise. We're back in just a bit, short break, and then we'll get to Scott Galloway. Oh, man, he was doxxed by Zoran Mamdani. Oh, who could have seen that coming? Nobody except all of us. We'll be right back after this.
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13: Welcome back to The Vince Show. Sean Farish here, filling in for the great Vince Colonnaise. We are on a roll tackling the Mamdani ID issue here. And we're going to get away from the ID stuff, but we're still in a little bit of Mamdani territory. You know, this tax the rich, pay to tear tax, right? That, you know, so many people are in favor of this is great. First of all, if you're rich and you would like to be taxed, nobody is stopping you from paying the government more money. The government sure as hell ain't going to do it. Hey, sir, I think you pay a little too much in taxes. They're going to be like, thank you so much for your country. They won't even say thank you. They're just going to take the money and run. Let's go. Yeah, this is short. This will be in a short segment. Let's get this cut for Scott Galloway. He's a podcaster. Loves Mamdani. But he got, he got doxxed. He was part of that whole doxing thing with the pied-à-terre tax. Roll cut four.
14: And I've been doxxed.
15: You've been doxxed? What? Tell me.
14: So, I don't know if you've heard, but Mayor Mamdani has decided to release a list of the 950,000 residences with addresses and names that might be eligible for his pied-à-terre tax. I came out in favor of this tax. This is the definition. He's taken a legitimate source of tax revenue and is turning it into a wanted poster. And the question I would have is, other than trying to identify and imply these people have done something wrong, and then 18 months after a healthcare CEO was executed in the street and then published the list, what is the upside here? Why is he doing this?
13: There is no upside, you dope.

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5: The acting attorney general is a step closer to confirmation. I'm Jack Callahan, Fox News. The Senate Judiciary Committee voting today to send Todd Blanche's nomination to the Senate floor. The committee votes 10 to 12, right down party lines.
6: Committee Chair, Republican Chuck Grassley.
7: I'm not only voting to advance Todd Blanche's nomination, I'm voting for the safety of the American people.
6: Ranking Member, Democrat Dick Durbin.
8: Mr. Blanche continues to operate as the president's personal lawyer, treating the Justice Department like a law firm serving one client.
6: The vote followed a breakthrough with holdout Republicans, Senators John Cornyn and Tom Tillis, over now settled concerns of an anti-weaponization fund tied to President Trump's IRS lawsuit settlement.
5: Fox's Jeff Manasso, the full Senate vote expected later this week. The Justice Department's Healthcare Fraud Task Force has charged 19 people with cheating Pennsylvania's Medicaid system out of more than $4 million.
9: In one case, we charged 2 home health aides and 2 purported patients with causing over $400,000 in false claims to Medicaid for services the aides supposedly performed when, get this, they were actually hospitalized, working at other jobs, and even in jail.
5: Assistant Attorney General Colin McDonald. Iran's foreign ministry says talks with Oman on opening the Strait of Hormuz are making progress on technical and political issues. Treasury Secretary Scott Bessent saying earlier today an agreement could come within days. That's pushed crude oil prices lower again below $76 a barrel. The pump price for a gallon of gas has ticked down slightly. Wall Street is blazing new records again today. The Dow Jones Industrial Average is now up more than 1,000 points, cresting the 54,000 level for the first time ever. NASDAQ is ahead by more than 660 points. The S&P 500 up 140. 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

0: U.S. Army Sergeant William Bernard McKenna exposed to burn pits. 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

0: rising from the heart of the swamp, a beacon of truth is casting its light. From sea to shining sea, The Vince Show. Filling in for Vince, Sean Farish.
1: 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It is Sean Farish filling in right here on The Vince Radio Show. Big, beautiful people listening all across the country. They're great people. My fellow Americans, you're great people. Unless you're stupid people, then you're not great people, and you're stupid people. We don't like stupid people. You know, they say stupid is a choice, and you don't want to choose to be stupid. All right, we got to get it. Speaking of stupid people, Jim's going to love this. It's actually one of Jim's favorite people, Anthony Fauci. Right, Jim? You're a big Fauci fan?
2: Love Anthony Fauci.
1: Anthony Fauci, what is your favorite food? What's your favorite food there, Ant?
2: I like fried chicken, but only if it's done in canola oil.
1: That's the first time Anthony Fauci hasn't pled the fifth in like a week. How about that? Under advice and counsel, I plead the fifth. Okay. Anybody ever notice that Anthony Fauci looks like the goblin bankers in Harry Potter? It's almost like the exact same thing. Just a greasy little. I can't stand him. And I lived in New York in 2020, and there's likely a lot of people who are listening who experienced the same stuff that I did, whether you were in New York or not. But, you know, Andrew Cuomo was considered the gold standard of COVID response, right? I guess sending sick people into nursing homes is the gold standard, while a ship, remember the hospital ship, was sitting there on the river in Manhattan, empty, but you're sending sick patients into nursing homes. The Javits Center was converted into like a makeshift hospital. Another one, mostly empty, but you're sending sick patients into nursing homes. Okay. In the name of science. And who was the science during COVID? It was Anthony Fauci. Right? Anthony Fauci was the science. In New York, just take a trip down memory lane, we had some of the most bizarre rules that we had to live by because, you know, Czar Andrew Cuomo, dictator Andrew Cuomo, King Andrew, he started just issuing edicts, and people just, I don't understand why they did this in New York, but people just decided, okay, that's what we're being told to do by Andrew Cuomo. We might as well do it. You had to stay out. You had to return home, you know, from curfew, at 11 o'clock. You couldn't stay out past 11 o'clock. Where did he come up with that number? Nobody knows, but it was 11 o'clock, and that's when things started closing. It was King Andrew's curfew. Then, after a few weeks, I guess King Andrew signed a memorandum of understanding with COVID, and the curfew was extended to midnight. He gave us an extra 60 minutes. I guess there was an agreement between the governor and the virus about when the virus would come out. Let's not forget that the virus also picked and chose who it would infect based off of what they were protesting. Remember, if you were protesting George Floyd, social justice, if your sign said Black Lives Matter or Say Her Name or one of those, you know, woke slogans, you were fine. You were immune. The virus wasn't going to get you. But if your signs said reopen the country, right? God bless America. Trump 2020. You're a super spreader. In New York, if you wanted to go to a bar and order an alcoholic beverage, you had to order food. But if you ordered a non-alcoholic beverage at a bar, which I don't understand why you would go to a bar to do that, but hey, whatever, to each their own, you know, then you didn't have to order food. So the virus understood the difference between root beer and beer. And moreover, if you were drinking beer without food, you were a prime target to get infected. If you were sitting in a bar stool, you could take your mask off. If you were standing up next to the bar stool in the exact same spot, you had to put your mask on. This was some of the most bizarre. Oh, and by the way, what counted as food? This is one of my favorites. What counted as food in New York State so that you could drink beer or alcohol at a bar? Andrew Cuomo decided that buffalo wings did not count as food, but soup did, in the name of science. We closed down the schools. The least vulnerable population to this virus, to the most adverse and severe effects of the virus, the least vulnerable population was that of children. They were quarantined. Their schools were shut down. The most vulnerable, the least vulnerable were kids. The most vulnerable were the elderly, as they are all the time during a respiratory virus, epidemic, pandemic, season, whatever you want to call it. Those were the ones that were purposefully exposed to the virus when they sent sick people into nursing homes, in the name of science, in New York. And you had that little gremlin, that little goblin, Anthony Fauci, saying that all of those things that I just listed off was the gold standard of COVID response. I lived through that. I participated in very little of the hysterics, some of the things we couldn't avoid. You had to wear a mask in the supermarket, so I wore a Darth Vader helmet a few times. And then once that, you know, once I was able to get my hands on a face mask that said Trump on it, I knew I'd be driving a bunch of people crazy. I started wearing that around the supermarket. So, you know what? If I'm going to play the game, I'm going to play it as obnoxiously as possible. These were the rules that we had to live by. And while you had Anthony Fauci on television saying, I had nothing to do with school closures, I had nothing to do with this, I had nothing to do with that, well, we read his official journal diary, and we find him writing in there that he had everything to do with it. That he was having conversations with governors like Andrew Cuomo, and they asked him, hey, you've got, Cuomo asked Fauci, I've got an issue, I've got an outbreak in this neighborhood in Westchester, and do you think it would be appropriate to shut down the schools? And Fauci says, I told him yes, and that's exactly what Cuomo did. You had de Blasio, based on your recommendations, I'm going to shut down the schools. You had Gavin Newsom's chief of staff, based on your recommendations, we're going to close the restaurants, the bars, and the schools. Fauci, I think that's a good idea. But remember what I said, you know, the socialists, the communists, their rules never apply to the subjects, the peasants, and the victims. I'm sorry, no, their rules only apply to the subjects and the peasants and the victims. They don't live by those rules. I got it crossed up there. Remember Nancy Pelosi getting her hair done at a hair salon? I have to get my hair done. It's getting too long. And my dentures are chomping on it. It's getting in my mouth. It's just terrible. Remember Newsom? Yeah, Newsom eating filet mignon with friends, no masks. Right? Who could ever forget Chris Cuomo? Remember that tool bag? He got sick, right? Remember they sent him, they banished him to the basement? And they made this grand production. It was like a groundhog coming out seeing the shadow in February. Chris Cuomo is emerging from quarantine for the first time in 14 days. Except that wasn't true, right? Because what happened? What did we find out happened before Chris Cuomo emerged from quarantine? Just a few days prior, while he was supposed to still be in the house, right? Quarantined because he was sick. He was riding his bike in the Hamptons getting into a fight. Nobody called him a super spreader. Right? Where was his jerk of a brother, Andrew, saying, yo, Chris, you need to stay home in your basement and not break quarantine again, or we're going to throw you in jail. You're a super spreader. Nowhere to be found. the rules that these communists, these socialists, these tyrants, bullies, whatever you want to call them, they are never, ever rules that they will follow. But if you don't follow them, you've got nothing coming. The Fauci official journal diary. A lot of people I saw kind of poop. They were poo-pooing it. Oh, what's the matter? Nothing's going to happen to him anyway. It's about moving the needle. There are a lot of people who were vilified for calling this out early. One of them is a guy by the name of Aaron Rodgers. In a little bit, we're going to play a clip from Jake Tapper. He was really mad at Aaron Rodgers wagging that finger. How dare you not get vaccinated? How dare you? How dare you not trust the experts? Oh, you mean the experts that won't put their expertise to the test with some very basic questions? Where did Anthony Fauci and these people come up with 6 feet? I'll tell you where. They couldn't do 5 feet. Why not? Well, because in Europe, 5 feet doesn't convert very easily when you're using meters, does it? But 6 feet converts very nicely to two or thereabouts. You're not going to see them measuring 1.87223 meters on the floor because we did 5 feet. But 6 feet, bang, bang, 2 meters, done, no problem. That's all it was. There was no actual science behind it. It was just convenient to do six instead of five. A lot of people got a kick out of this one last week. I'll say it again. Masks, we knew they didn't work. I knew they didn't work because my rule, Jim, I don't know if you support this or not, but if I could smell a fart through your mask, then it's not blocking COVID. That's the truth. There were a lot of people crop dusting supermarkets those days. I smelled it. I knew it wasn't stopping nothing. You know who you are. One-way shopping aisles. Yes, we had to live like that because of Anthony Fauci, because we had to genuflect at the altar of the experts. Well, we'll show you what one of those people who genuflected at the altar of the experts on the other side of this break, Jake Tapper scolding Aaron Rodgers. What a joke this was. We'll get to that. And then a little bit later on, we'll get to Aaron Rodgers taking his victory lap, which is something that all of us should be doing. But before we do that, we got to take a quick break. We'll be back on the Vince Show. Sean Farish filling in Duncan on Anthony Fauci. We'll be doing that and more right after this.
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1: All right, we're back on The Vince Show. Sean Farish filling in a little. All the small things. I got along very well with Blink. 182. Think about it. Tremendous people. I have to say it. They're beautiful people. Blink 182. I hope that's who does that. Yeah, that's definitely who sings that song. All right. I promised you Tapper. Unfortunately, I'm sorry, but we got to do it. Let's get Cut 9 ready to go. Jake Tapper in 2021. Trust the science, Jake. Trust the experts, Jake. Right, Jake Tapper. Condescending, smug. He always knows better. Nobody knows anything. You know, nobody knows more than Jake Tapper knows. In 2021, he was very upset with then Green Bay Packers quarterback Aaron Rodgers for not getting the COVID vaccine. I mean, hell, I didn't want it. I didn't get it. I had COVID. I got my beautiful natural immunity. I had the greatest antibodies in the history of the world. You know, I talked to them. I said, you guys are doing a great job. I had a Zoom call with the antibodies. I said, you're doing a great job. Keep doing what you're doing. Secure the border of my body. We're not going to let any COVID, no China virus is coming in. Let's go to Jake Tapper in 2021, because this is what I'm talking about. So many people felt the same way as Aaron Rodgers. Couldn't necessarily push back, couldn't necessarily fight back for themselves, and were vilified over it. Let's roll cut 9.
14: Green Bay Packers quarterback Aaron Rodgers now admitting he has not been vaccinated against coronavirus after contracting the virus earlier this week. But instead of admitting that he had misled the public to believe he had been vaccinated, Rodgers is now blaming the, quote, woke mob for how he's being treated, perhaps creating a new definition for the term cheesehead.
15: I realize I'm in the crosshairs of the woke mob right now. So before my final nail gets put in my cancel culture casket, I think I'd like to set the record straight on so many of the blatant lies that are out there about myself right now. I'm not, some sort of anti-vax flat earther. I am somebody who's a critical thinker. You guys know me. I march to the beat of my own drum.
14: And of course, Rodgers invoked Martin Luther King Jr., saying the great MLK said that you have a moral obligation to object to unjust rules and rules that make no sense. Now he says he's being targeted by a woke mob, which I'm not sure he even knows what woke means, if that's what he's talking about. He's not facing cancellation. I mean, talk to Colin Kaepernick about facing cancellation, but is there any kind of discipline that he might face for being so misleading?
1: Jim, what is the biggest difference between Aaron Rodgers and Colin Kaepernick? Can you, you're a sports guy. I'm a sports guy. What's the biggest difference between Aaron Rodgers and Colin Kaepernick? Can you name one glaring difference?
2: Aaron Rodgers can play the quarterback position.
1: That's correct. And Colin Kaepernick can't. Therefore, he sucks. And that's why he didn't have a job. Okay? That's the whole thing. If you can play, you'll have a job in the NFL. Michael Vick murdered dogs, right, with the dog fighting. He got a job back in the league because he had ability. Colin Kaepernick didn't. We'll have more on Aaron Rodgers and his victory lap here on The Vince Show. Sean Farish filling in. We're back after this.
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25: Fox News, I'm John Saucier. The Senate Judiciary Committee voting in favor of moving forward with the nomination of Todd Blanche to be the next U.S. Attorney General this morning. The committee voting right down party lines. 12 Republicans voting to approve of the nomination.
26: Let me vote. The ayes are 12. The nays are 10.
0: the nomination will be favorably reported.
25: So there you go. In Michigan, residents deciding who they want to advance to November's general election for an open seat in the Senate. Progressive Abdul El-Sayed is facing off against Michigan Representative Haley Stevens for the Democratic nomination. Or Michigan Republican Senate candidate Mike Rogers criticizing both Democratic candidates as too radical.
3: The media spent a long time trying to separate the two as one is moderate and one is, as I've been saying, a special sauce of crazy. Well, guess what? They've just proven that they are both right out of the same mold.
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1: Hello, we did there with that phone number. I'm not gonna let the liberals in on that secret there. There you go. Sean Farris filling in for the great Vince Colonnais on The Vince Show. As we are dunking on Anthony Fauci now, because, you know, first of all, he's a little person, so he's easy to dunk on. Number two, he's a jerk and he deserves to be humiliated. You know, want to plead the fifth with your pardons and all that. You've got now three states looking into him. What is that? Florida, Alabama, and Louisiana. See what other southern states are going to jump on board here. It's the South that will save America. There's a white supremacist saying that. No, I'm just, you know, saying the southern states are the ones that are stepping up, as it seems they always do. Aaron Rodgers, we played for you in the last segment, the cut with him and Jake Tapper. Jake Tapper wasn't with him and Jake Tapper. It was Jake Tapper scolding him, wagging his finger. Oh, Aaron Rodgers, he doesn't even know what the word woke means. Okay. All right, Jake. Thank you. Well, it redefines what it means to be a cheesehead. Shut up. Just be quiet. Has Jake Tapper, Jake Tapper, this is the guy, Jim, didn't you write a book about how, oh my gosh, the media and Biden's health cover-up. This was a guy who was prime suspect number one in the Biden health cover-up, where he acted like Joe Biden got dementia and got old overnight. Right, yeah, like he was shocked.
2: The book where he's a total liar or he's just one of the stupidest people on the planet.
1: Yeah, I'm going with total liar on that one. I'm going with total liar on that one. Definitely. I mean, I don't necessarily know if he's too intelligent, but he's definitely smarter than he knew what he was doing. That's my point. He knew what he was doing. Aaron Rodgers was on the Pat McAfee show on ESPN, and the Pat McAfee show is one of the biggest sports podcasts out there, from what I understand. I don't listen to it, not because I don't like Pat McAfee. I actually find him pretty entertaining. I just don't listen to a lot of sports content because my lane is politics now. I pay attention to some sports, but I just don't have time to listen to Pat McAfee's show. But it's a very big show. It airs on ESPN, and I don't know what Pat McAfee's politics are. I don't really care. Some people think he's a MAGA guy. Some people think he's not necessarily a MAGA guy. He seems to be pretty independent, right? I mean, he may just, like Aaron Rodgers, march to the beat of his own drum. But Rodgers was on McAfee after this Fauci hearing disaster with the Fifth Amendment. And again, I feel like, and I'm not trying to be like mean about it, but I feel like there were a lot of people who were so cynical, and I get it. Like, you see these government hearings. For example, I love Brandon Gill. He's great. He embarrasses these people. The SPLC was up there, and he embarrasses them. And it's like, what's going to happen to him? Well, there's only so much that can happen, right? First of all, the SPLC has been indicted, so we'll see what happens to them in a court of law. But the point is showing the public, the general public, moderates, independents, who loosely pay attention, showing them this stuff and say, look, I mean, I know you don't necessarily, maybe you don't like Trump. Maybe you've heard bad things about Republicans, but look at this hypocrisy. The point is they are giving us the evidentiary materials to build a case in the court of public opinion as to why the left should never be trusted again. And so when you see Fauci pleading the Fifth and you're like, this is a waste of time. What's going to happen? Well, three states have launched investigations into him as a result of the hearing. So that's something that has happened. Am I going to come here and tell you I believe Anthony Fauci is going to Gitmo? I know there's a bunch of sensationalists online that used to say that. But I don't do that. I never said Anthony Fauci was going to go to Gitmo. Okay? I've been saying since the beginning of last year, I don't see any of the auto pen pardons getting overturned. You know how much heat I took for that? Now we're finding out, oh, wow, I was right about that. Not that I want to be, but it's the truth. The president's power to pardon is incredibly broad and absolute. Anyway, we're getting a little off topic here. But Aaron Rodgers, we've dealt with some of the same scoldings and finger wagging at us and vilification and all of it, the shunning, the labeling that Aaron Rodgers dealt with. And so Aaron Rodgers was on the Pat McAfee show, and he just completely roasted Anthony Fauci. Let's roll cut eight. Listen to this.
8: Now I'm going to plead the Fifth.
1: Okay.
9: Okay. Like gotta that. Love that guy.
1: Okay.
8: Like that absolute coward, Tony Fauci. Absolute coward.
9: Yeah. Hey, it's back, baby.
8: Are you kidding me?
1: Yeah, 111.
8: You got a pardon, and you're in front, and you pleaded over 100 times.
1: Yeah.
8: At the White House. What are you scared of, Tony?
1: Yeah.
8: I thought you were the science.
1: Yeah.
8: I am science, and you get up there and you can't answer a question.
1: Yeah.
8: What are we doing? And how much time did the network spend to that? How much time did they spend on my responses every week, on my vaccination status, on Taylor and Travis's wedding? Did they do even a minute? Did they do even a minute on Tony Fauci?
1: No, I don't think I've heard anything.
8: Nah, I bet they didn't. Back to Fauci?
9: Yeah.
8: Go back to the coward Tony Fauci in science?
1: Hold on.
8: Who's spending the entire time writing in his diary about how fun it is to be famous? You got to be kidding me.
1: Okay, so on that note.
8: What are you going to say about me now?
9: Debate him!
8: What are you going to say about me now?
1: No, I got no debate here. You had a 500.
8: No, seriously, what are they going to say about me now? Now that you can't talk about the COVID stuff, because obviously it was made, in a lab in China. That's like not even questionable anymore. Tony Fauci is an absolute criminal.
1: So there's Aaron Rodgers taking a victory lap. And I know people go, well, what's the point of relitigating, you know, what happened 6 years ago? It's like old news. There's like other issues that matter now. Again, you got to look at the big picture. For those of us who were calling it out at the time, because remember, it's cool to call out Fauci now. Rodgers was one of these people. He wasn't super early, but he was early enough. He wouldn't take the vaccine. For those of us who were calling it out at the time, I remember being in New York saying this social distancing, stay home, save lives, everything's getting shut down is ridiculous. What do you mean? There's a virus. I know. But we're quarantining the healthy right now, and that's not something we've ever done before. Well, you don't know if you're healthy. That was one of my favorite symptoms of the China virus. Having no symptoms was a symptom. You know, if you don't feel sick, it means you're actually probably even more sick than the sick people. What? Yeah, you could be what's known as an asymptomatic carrier. So then I should never be let out of my house. Because on days when I don't feel sick, you're telling me it means that I might actually be sick. So I should just hide in there and lock myself away forever. That's what you're saying. Because, I mean, I'm not testing myself every day. I don't know if I'm sick or not. We quarantine the healthy. Even Deborah Birx, remember she used to wear the Thanksgiving tablecloths around her neck at these press conferences. Remember her? Scarf lady. You know, the flight attendant. Boom, boom. You are now free to take your mask off, right? Even she was on News Nation the other day and was like, oh, yeah, we didn't really want to close down the schools, but like Fauci pushed for it. You were right there. Don't give me this crap. But she's tossing him right under the bus. Don't. Here's a word of advice. You know, Bongino's like number one rule is don't get dead. So don't ever cross a street with Deborah Birx, because if she wants to, she will dispose of you under any large vehicle, bus, truck, anything. She's right in front. You're done. Gone. See ya. Aaron Rodgers is taking a victory lap right now. A lot of people are taking victory laps right now. And they're getting like, who cares? You know, it doesn't matter anymore. Yes, it does matter. It absolutely matters. Do I believe Anthony Fauci is going to be held criminally responsible for some of the stuff that he did during COVID and lying to Congress and all this? No, I don't think so. But I want you to think about the people who looked at folks like me, folks like you, who are sitting there going, I'm not so sure we're doing the right thing here. Well, you're not an expert, dude. Like, you don't know. Anthony Fauci's been doing this his whole career. That makes me trust him less because he's a career bureaucrat. Oh, trust the experts. Well, I have a question for the expert. Can the expert answer simple questions like, you know, what proof do you have that this came from bat soup and not the gain of function research that we've been paying for years on end out of our federal budget? No, you can't ask that question. The experts weren't even being allowed to demonstrate their expertise. They were just being allowed to talk, recite a few talking points, and go on to the next network and do the exact same thing. Listen, I don't want to hear that you're good at baseball. I want to see you hit the freaking ball. Get in a box, take the bat off your shoulder, take a few swings, and hit the ball. Don't just tell me, I'm a great baseball player. Prove it. Fauci was never, ever, throughout that whole process, asked to prove anything that he was saying. And it was his recommendations, it was his guidelines, it was his appearances on mainstream media, it was all of his personal opinions that weighed into the policies that we had to live by in states like New York, Pennsylvania, New Jersey, Michigan, California, Washington State, Illinois, and so on and so forth. And so I know there's people who are like poo-pooing it because it's fun to just be negative and miserable all the time. The Fauci hearings, I'm not telling you this is gonna change everything and that's it. It's over. I'm telling you that there is a utility for what we saw. with Fauci, and that utility is the ability to move the needle and to show the people who decided it was a good idea to vilify folks like us, to shun folks like us, to label us super spreaders, to accuse us of being bioterrorists or you're going to kill grandma, that you're a science denier. To take those people who threw those terms around and say, all right, here's the dude's official journal, his quote-unquote diary, admitting that the crap that he said on mainstream media was not the truth. He said that this virus had a 2 to 3% fatality rate on cable news channels, when in his official journal, it was 0.2 to 0.3. But he went on the mainstream media and scared the sugar, honey, iced tea out of every American who thought this guy knew what he was talking about. And I'm not supposed to look at this after living through the policies that he lobbied my governor at the time for. I'm not supposed to look at this and be angry. I'm not supposed to look at this and do a gigantic, obnoxious, oversized, I told you so to the people who tried to make me out to be the bad guy because I didn't want to fall in line with some of the most ridiculous rules that I've ever seen implemented in a civil society over a virus with a 99.98% survival rate. And those are Fauci's numbers, not my numbers. Just read his diary. So to Aaron Rodgers, who took his victory lap on ESPN, which is a network that is watched by a lot of liberals. Good. To everybody else who wants to take that big, oversized, obnoxious victory lap, take it. Do some burnouts. Don't listen to this, oh, there's bigger problems. Yeah, there's other problems. Take your victory lap, shut the chapter, close the chapter, end the chapter on Anthony Fauci, and show the left, or the moderates, the independents who got spooked, and say, look, I know you thought I was crazy then, but look, I was right. And I'm right about more than just COVID. I'm not saying blindly, trust me. I'm saying next time, don't automatically doubt me because some unelected bureaucrat who effed up with the AIDS pandemic and then came out there and started lying about the COVID one, who is out there torturing beagles, is on your television screen telling you something that doesn't make any sense whatsoever, but you're going to blindly fall in line with him. Next time, I'm not telling you blindly trust, but don't censor us. Don't shout us down. Don't laugh us off. Don't scoff. I believe Anthony Fauci. Yeah, that was the biggest mistake you've ever made, wasn't it? Because that dude was lying through his teeth. He didn't care about you. He cared about how famous he was, as Aaron Rodgers pointed out. We come back. We're going to wrap up the Vince Show here. And we will be back tomorrow morning, by the way, for Vince at 8 a.m. Eastern Time, rumble.com/Vince. Sean Farish filling in for Vince here on the Vince Show. On the radio, we'll be right back after this.
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3: 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So be sure to tune in for that. Did it also this morning. And the feedback I've gotten has been pretty good. You know, the ratings were through the roof, like I heard. The ratings were through the roof. Also launching my show on Bongino Report August 17th, 1 p.m. Eastern Time. Super excited about that and excited to be with this audience all the time, every day, weekdays at 1 o'clock on Rumble. I want to end with a little bit of fun. The great Clay Travis. He is a fellow Tennessean. I think he's been in Tennessee a lot longer than me. I don't know if he's a native Tennessean, but I think he was. He's been in Tennessee a while. The first time I saw Clay Travis, he was on CNN talking about the First Amendment and something else with Brooke Baldwin, which was hilarious. And she was acting all outraged. Meanwhile, we just found out a lot about her and some of her quote-unquote habits. Well, the WNBA has been in the news a lot lately, and for good measure, for good reason. Sophie Cunningham, Caitlin Clark, Angel Reese, you know, who looks like Sid from Ice Age with the eyes. She's got what's called atrophoia disease, one eye looking at you, one eye looking for you. Our buddy Speak the Truth McGroin has been making memes on X for the last, 2 weeks, ruining her life. She blocked them. It's a great thing. It's so funny.
4: Inventor Sid. Of the me bound.
3: Yes, inventor of the me bound. That's right. She's got a career in masonry, right? Because she's a tremendous bricklayer. I could say that. So the debate now has been because these woke coaches in the WNBA refuse to comment about, you know, men and women's sports. So Clay Travis says, okay, I'm going to call your bluff. Why don't we create an all-trans WNBA team, right? Because the left has said trans women are women, meaning men who pretend to be ladies are actual ladies.

0: I'm Erin from Newtown Macon, and this August 1st Friday, downtown is your canvas.
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6: Big day on Wall Street. I'm Jack Callahan, Fox News. An hour before the close, the Dow Jones Industrial Average is up more than 1,000 points. NASDAQ is more than 700 points higher. The S&P 500, also in record territory, up about 145 points. The market's buoyed by word earlier in the day from Treasury Secretary Bessent that an agreement to open the Strait of Hormuz is close. Talks between Iran and Oman about the Strait have been productive, according to Iran's foreign ministry. President Trump has warned Tehran. These talks are their last chance to avoid what he called decapitation. Iran, though, is suspected of sponsoring cyber attacks on some U.S. water supplies.
7: Federal agencies have warned that Iranian-affiliated cyber actors are targeting critical infrastructure, including water and wastewater facilities. Minnesota has reported attacks on roughly 30 water systems, while Michigan has confirmed 9 incidents.
6: Fox's Jennifer Griffin at the Pentagon, a setback for the Trump administration's attempts to roll back the so-called Green New Deal.
8: A divided U.S. Circuit Court of Appeals for D.C. says the Trump administration improperly ended billions of dollars in clean energy products, siding with Climate United Fund and other nonprofits. The program dates back to the Biden administration as part of its efforts to reduce greenhouse gas emissions. President Trump and EPA Administrator Lee Zeldin accused the Greenhouse Gas Reduction Fund of mismanagement and potential fraud, freezing billions of dollars before terminating their grants.
6: The ruling will be appealed to the Supreme Court. The Justice Department charging 19 people in the Philadelphia area with defrauding Medicaid out of more than $4 million.
9: Now, we're facing a personal care services crisis around the country. The surge in enrollment of individuals in these programs is stunning. So shocking, we have to double-check our numbers. We don't think it's possible it is happening, but it is.
6: It's Dr. Mehmet Oz of the Center for Medicaid and Medicare. 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

0: Ladies and gentlemen, welcome. It is another exciting edition of the Eric Erickson Show. The phone number is 877-973-7425. 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There's a hotel there. 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It'll be a ton of fun. 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Now, I've got to tell you, I got back a little bit early from vacation. And it wasn't all vacation. Those of you who know, my friend Nancy is probably listening right now, and as she can attest, she prays regularly that I go on vacation and actually take vacation, and I never take vacation because this is vacation. I have 3 hours where nobody can bother me. I don't have to go grocery shopping. I don't have to figure out what's for supper. What are we having for supper? I don't know. What do you want? Food? What sort of food? The type of food that you eat? What sort of food that you eat? The type of food that's good to eat? What sort of food is good to eat? I don't know. I want food. I don't have to go through any of that. For 3 hours, it's me, and it's this microphone, and the camera, and you, and this is vacation for me. 3 hours of peace. It's just me and my mind with you. So I never really take vacation. And I spent some time talking to Republican pollsters and strategists on it. But I had two that I really wanted to get in touch with who are very familiar with Texas, because the polling in Texas for the GOP is not good right now. It's good for everybody except Ken Paxton. And so I was able to get to those two guys now. And so I can have this conversation with you. I can pull back the curtain. I can have some insider knowledge. So who have I talked to? I have talked to Republican pollsters, and you're like, ah, Eric said we don't believe the pollsters. I have talked to Republican focus groupers, not the guys who poll, but the people who get groups of individual independent voters in rooms and talk to them one-on-one, face-to-face. I've talked to Republican strategists. I have talked to Republican donors. I have talked to the Republican money men who get the money from the donors. I have talked to the people in Washington, D.C., and I have talked, most importantly of all, to the private corporate strategists who have a vested interest in the Republicans holding the United States Senate. And to a person, they all say, James Tallarico is winning in Texas, Ken Paxton is losing. And this is an I told you so moment, and I need to put a big bracket here and say, the consensus, and my personal opinion, is Ken Paxton is going to win. But he's not winning right now. Not only that, it is exactly as I told you people was going to happen. Republicans are going to have to spend so much money in Texas to save Ken Paxton. They're not going to win Georgia. They're not going to win North Carolina. They may now lose Ohio. And it puts Michigan at risk. There's a primary in Michigan today. Abdul El-Sayed, the Democrats are really worried about Abdul El-Sayed and whether or not he wins in Michigan. If he wins, if Abdul El-Sayed wins, the Republican could win. Democrats are very nervous. Abdul El-Sayed is running against Haley Stevens. CBS News calls Haley Stevens a moderate. She's not. She's just not a rabid socialist. Gary Peters, the Democratic senator, he is retiring. They got to hold the seat. Bernie Sanders and AOC are campaigning for El-Sayed. Gretchen Whitmer, the governor there, is campaigning for Haley Stevens. Mike Rogers lost to Elise Slotkin by less than a point in 2024. He's running again. He may very well win. It's a big deal. Now, the issue is Republicans are going to have to spend a lot of money to save Ken Paxton in Texas. And see, I know the way this is going to work is we get to the general election. Paxton ekes it out, perhaps. Although I will point out that there are three credible nonpartisan pollsters who have Tallarico ahead. Ted Cruz never, ever, ever fell behind Beto O'Rourke in that race. And that race was exceedingly close. Republicans in Texas, the strategists, the pollsters, the donors, the money men, the people in D.C., they all think Ken Paxton's losing. They all think he can still win, but they all think his win will deprive the GOP of victories elsewhere. It is the suicide plot I warned you about. That it is the Fearing victory. That you win the battle for Ken Paxton, you've ousted John Cornyn, and now you're stuck with a Democratic-controlled Senate because of it. That is a real possibility shaping up right now. However, there is hope. There is light at the end of the tunnel that is not the headlamp of a fast-approaching train. And it is this. There is a common denominator that is impacting everything, and it is this. That the people of the United States are scared to death of the socialists. And who among us can blame them? The socialists are unhinged. And they say incredible things. We'll get to Mamdani. He's now walking back the ID for the grocery store, but he's also kind of lying. Because you're still going to have an ID if you want the discount. We'll get to that. But the socialists right now, they're saying some really wackadoo things around the United States. And it's starting to drive the Democratic establishment insane because the Democratic establishment is picking up on the same thing that everyone else is picking up on. There is a real fear that the socialists will drive a lot of people, working class voters, black voters, Hispanic voters, to the GOP, and that on the verge of victory, the Democrats will lose. Now, I will tell you, I have talked to some Democratic strategists as well, and they want to win. They want to win. And they don't care how they win. They're willing to embrace the socialists if it means winning. However, a couple of them have said, if we lose, it'll long-term be good for us. They look at MAGA and the GOP, and they think it's long-term bad for the GOP. Just understand that. You can feel free to disagree. But Democrats look at what happened with Donald Trump and MAGA, and they think long-term bad for the GOP. They look at the rise of the Democratic Socialists, and they compare them to MAGA. And they think just as MAGA is bad for the GOP, the socialists are bad for the Democrats, and they think it'd be better long-term if they lose. They don't want to lose, but it'd be better long-term if they lose and blame the socialists to stamp them out. Otherwise, they're going to wind up like the GOP in fighting this internal effort that divides the party and breaks it apart, which they view has happened to the GOP. By the way, the growing consensus in Washington, D.C., my buddy Ben Domenech at Daily Wire pointed this out the other day, is inside Washington, D.C., almost every prominent Republican voice thinks the GOP is toast in November, that it's going to be another bad midterm election, and that the GOP is not going to figure out it's the corruption stupid. It's not the economy stupid, although there's a lot of that there. The Democrats, get this, for the first time in a decade, voters trust the Democrats more than Republicans on the economy. That's a bad sign for the GOP. And when you dive into it, you know the seething issue for the voters. It's what I've been telling you. They see elite Republicans like the Trump family getting rich, and they don't feel like they're getting rich. There's some real anger there. Real anger. The thing that is saving the Republicans is the rise of the socialists. Francesca Hong is probably going to be the Democratic nominee for governor of Wisconsin. And Tony Evers, the governor there, a Democratic governor, he's a big lib. And he's like, she cannot beat the Republican. She is that out to lunch. This woman, well, I'm just going to play you this conversation with on CNN as she tries to rehabilitate her image. Just listen to this.
1: One thing that they brought up as well was a post from you in 2021 where you said Americans should cancel Thanksgiving, should have done this in 1621. The post has been deleted. Republicans have been highlighting it. Do you still believe that Thanksgiving should be canceled?
0: Now, wait, I got to read you this tweet. This is what she wrote. Cancel Thanksgiving should have been done in 1621. If it takes a worldwide pandemic for us to realize we should stop celebrating colonialism and the original super spreader event that killed indigenous folks with an X, not a K, and women, so be it. That is what she deleted.
2: I'm a chef, and one of the first meals that I made that was for the community when I was 16 was a Thanksgiving meal. You know, I always think my hospitality background in owning a restaurant for 7-8 years, that bringing folks around the table to share conversation and build community is always a good thing. But Thanksgiving is also a time that's incredibly painful for many people in our communities. And so I think there I wanted to make sure that people understood that there are multiple views, but views can evolve. And
0: she's not denying that she thinks Thanksgiving should be ended. Thanksgiving is troubling for people. How the hell is Thanksgiving problematic? You eat some dry turkey with excellent gravy, if you follow my recipe, and then you watch the Detroit Lions on TV per family tradition on Thanksgiving Day. How is Thanksgiving problematic? This woman thinks Thanksgiving is problematic for people, and it should have been gotten rid of in 1621 because it celebrates colonialism. Do you know what Thanksgiving celebrates? It celebrates the white people of Europe and the American Indians coming together to work together cooperatively. It should be the ideal. Instead, she views it as colonialism. Wild. Wild. This is where we are. This woman, by the way, listen to this. You think that's why? Because this same woman wants to be governor of Wisconsin, a lily white state. God bless you, Miller Lite community.
3: I wasn't always aware of the struggles of other communities of color, because for me, assimilation always kind of took over. And so I did marry, and proximity to whiteness continues, right? My son is biracial. He's half white and half Korean. And I think navigating, you know, what his identity is and how people perceive him is always at the back of my mind as well.
0: Her proximity to whiteness, because she was married to a white guy. They're divorced. Can you blame him? Her proximity to whiteness. And notice how she danced around that issue of her marriage. She chose to marry a white person. She didn't keep it in the Korean family. And by the way, I mean, have you met Koreans? Seriously, have you met Koreans? They're as white as you can be without being white. I mean, these are my people. You know, they're Presbyterians. The largest Presbyterian churches in the world are in South Korea. These are, I mean, God-loving, patriotic American citizens from Korea. Some of the finest people you will ever meet are Koreans. And they want to come to the country, and they want their kids to succeed in the country. And they want their kids to be Americans. And this woman who wants to be the governor of one of the most lily-white states in the nation is upset about her proximity to whiteness and wants to cancel the Thanksgiving dinner that millions of Korean families in the United States will celebrate with other Americans. And she's ashamed of it and thinks it's colonialism. This is why the Republicans cannot be counted out in November. It is why, despite a massive generic ballot gap between the GOP and the Democrats are still worried about November. It's why the Republicans are able to keep it close, even with the lack of discipline from the Trump White House. They're losing Texas right now, the GOP is. They'll probably win it, but they're going to have to put a lot of money in that's going to cost some other seats. But they're not probably going to get blown out of the water like 2018, because the Democrats have lost their minds, and Americans are telling focus groupers and donors and pollsters and anyone who will listen that we don't like the GOP right now and actually think the Democrats might be better for the economy than Donald Trump. Why? Tariffs, people. I told you so. You don't want to acknowledge it, but I told you so. And still, despite all that, they're willing to go with the GOP because the Democrats have lost their minds and hate America.
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0: Hello there. I want you to know this is not an advertisement in any way, shape, or form. It's going to sound like one, but it's not. It just really happened. So we stayed at that Airbnb in Clayton, Georgia. It was on a mountaintop on Charlie Mountain. It's 2,989 feet in the air. It was gorgeous. And every single bedroom had something called a Bright mattress. Have y'all heard of these things? B-R-Y-T-E. I got home and my wife made me order her one. Seriously. And it's a super expensive mattress, like really expensive mattress. And we found the discount and I had to order my wife one. This thing has like the coils. Like, I don't like memory. Y'all, I'm sorry. I don't like your Tempur-Pedic mattress. It's like laying in like quicksand. And when I was a kid, quicksand was the thing that was going to kill all of us. And I can't lay in a Tempur-Pedic mattress because I feel like I have sunk into the quicksand and I'm going to die. This thing has memory foam, but it also has coils, but it inflates. And it's not like, what are those Select Comfort or whatever beds that are basically just glorified air mattresses? This thing, no, it's like the individual coils are wrapped in these bubbles and they inflate through the night. It can rock you to sleep, but you can set the firmness of the bed. And as you roll over the night, it adjusts. And I got home, like, I had a backache going up to the mountain, and I assumed it's because I'd been doing deadlifts. And I got up there, and the backache went away, and I thought, well, it's because I hadn't been to the gym. And I got home, and I hadn't been to the gym yet, and the backache is back. And I've decided it's my brand-new mattress that I have really liked that's killing my back, and my wife's now getting this fancy. I'm going to go bankrupt buying new mattresses. But if you have an opportunity to try one of these Bright mattress things, y'all should give it a try. I am impressed. I'm telling everybody about it, but they're really expensive, just fair warning. Now, I got to tell you about Vision Computers. This is the ad, but this is also worth it. My son has one of their gaming PCs. I did have to explain to him that you do have to dust your computer. It was pretty. We took it to the mountains with him. But my son has friends at the house every day, and they never come over. 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And you can thank me later because it's a fantastic machine. When we come back, the vice president and the chicken coop.
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14: Fox News, I'm Tom Graham. Acting Attorney General Todd Blanche is a step closer to Senate confirmation and winning the AG job full-time. Fox's Jeff Manasso.
15: The Senate Judiciary Committee voting along party lines to advance Todd Blanche, President Trump's nominee for Attorney General, to a full Senate vote. Republicans call the former federal prosecutor and current acting AG well-qualified for the job.
14: Democrats disagree. New Jersey is suing Amazon, accusing the company of being a monopoly and not taking care of its delivery drivers.
16: New Jersey AG Jennifer Davenport posed the question in a produced social media video.
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16: Amazon spokesman Steve Kelly responded to Davenport's lawsuit, saying her claims are just wrong.
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1: Ladies and gentlemen, boys and girls, friends, family, Romans, countrymen, all of you listening, there is a sinister, sinister, sinister plot afoot in Washington, D.C. And I must make you aware of it. It is notable, sinister, perhaps even evil. It is the Vice President of the United States raising chickens in Washington, D.C. Possibly a political plot. I am not making that up. It is the Washington Post. Tim Carman has the story. I don't know who Tim Carman is. He's apparently a food writer for the Washington Post and probably a big lib. He went out and found a they-them in Utah. Now, odds are, and I'm just playing the odds here because I don't know for sure, but the odds are, if you're finding a they-them in Utah, it is someone who was a Mormon and now no longer is and really hates conservatives. And the they-them in Utah suggests that, yes, raising the chickens, the vice president's mansion in Washington, D.C. could be political. Now, I have been to number one observatory circle. I had lunch with Vice President Cheney. He invited me right before he left Washington, D.C. in, what would that have been, 2009. I sat right next to Charles Krauthammer, as a matter of fact. Vice President J.D. Vance and his family are raising chickens at their residence. The family has a dozen hens pecking inside a custom-made coop on a 72-acre federal observatory, but many other details about the experiment in raising chickens are unknown. That is literally how it begins, the sinister plot to raise chickens. The coop was designed to mirror the Queen Anne-style architecture of the vice president's residence. As such, the hen house is not cheap. It costs between $100,000 and $120,000, according to the owner of the company that built it. Taxpayers didn't foot the bill. It was donated by the company. Who exactly will be raising the chickens? Why are the Vances taking on this project? For eggs? For educational purposes, for feathered pets, a spokesman did not respond to requests seeking comment. So the Washington Post turned to former and current backyard chicken keepers to gather insights. Now, the hen house was built by Carolina Coops. By the way, it is an impressive hen house. My wife and I have thought about this because when we bake pound cakes in particular, we notice that fresh eggs from chickens, the pound cake does better. I got my buddy Judge Self, he's federal judge in town, has passed us some eggs and some other fruit. Wasn't Judge Self, just one of the judges in town passed us some fresh eggs. And the pound cake was actually like, I didn't believe it, but yeah, the very fresh eggs make a real big difference in the pound cake. It was way fluffier. And we had two of them, and they both turned out like sometime, you know, a pound cake will fall, like an angel food cake. It'll fall. These were really good. And, yeah, I mean, it was that, like the fresh eggs, big difference. But I'm not racist. I had a pet chicken, Mom and Dad. And what did you do to my pet chicken, hobo? You let some Arab man cart him off to make dejaja soup. No kidding. When I was in, like, fifth grade, I had a chicken. It would even sit on my shoulder. It was like a little parrot, but it loved me, and I loved it, but one day my father ran out the door late to work and slid down the front porch on a pile of chicken poop, and that was the end of Hobo the Chicken. I still miss that chicken. Nonetheless, I digress. Carolina Coops made this. It's impressive. I don't know that I want chickens these days. My parents were probably right to break me of the habit of Hobo the Chicken and let some man turn him into Dja Dja Shoop when I was a kid in the Middle East, because I grew up in Dubai, Philip and Charlie. And nonetheless, it looks like it will be a project for the kids of the vice president's household, because they are very interested, according to Mr. Du Bois, Matt Du Bois, who told Fox and Friends that he built one for Rachel Campos Duffy and Sean Duffy, the transportation secretary, and his wife on Fox and Friends, who recommended him to the Vances, and he built them a very impressive chicken coop. And it's elevated 2 feet off the ground and situated inside a shed that protects it from the elements. It's designed so you don't have to walk through chicken droppings and chicken bedding to tend to the birds. You can access the interior shed doors. It's got predator proofing and a solid roof to help prevent avian flu. So, what is the scandal? Well, the family's daily consumption of 14 eggs a day is probably a joke, but it highlighted a possible reason the Vances wanted the coop. In their prime, the second family's 12 hens may each lay up to 6 eggs a day, nearly enough to cover the Vances' daily needs. Now, you should know that the reason they say this is because in 2024, J.D. Vance on stage was talking about the price of eggs in Reading, Pennsylvania, and said that his family, 3 kids, he and his wife, go through about 14 eggs every single morning for breakfast. Yeah, one of his kids chimed up off camera, off stage, agreeing with the sentiment. Like many hen keepers, the Vances will have to figure out what to do with their eggs. Eat some, give some away, maybe even donate them to a food bank. The addition has led to speculation there may be political motives behind the flock's appearance. Who did they turn to analyze the political motivations for the appearance of a hen house and chickens? Who? Danny Bowers. Danny Bowers keeps 19 chickens on a suburban property in Utah County, Utah. And Bowers uses they, them pronouns. Bowers points out some conservatives have embraced the values espoused by trad wife influencers, many of whom raise chickens. Now, in fairness, I know a lot of homeschooling Christian moms these days who keep chickens. It has become the second wave. The first wave, the essential oils. It is something, there is something percolating within the Christian mom community. They did their doTERRA essential oils, and now they're raising their chickens, and some of them are into the raw milk stuff as well. It's let's not trust modern medicine. Let's trust the archaic findings of witchcraft. But we'll put a Christian veneer on it. I don't get it, but if you want to raise, I had a pet chicken. Who am I to cast stones? I'm just saying, there is something true in this whole trad wife, we go to church 5 times on Sunday and use essential oils to ward off the colds and take elderberry syrup and raise our chickens and drink our raw milk. It is something, and I don't get it. I don't get it. But nonetheless, you had to turn to a they-them in Utah to raise the specter of sinister trad wife motives. And you know the crazy thing about this is that that's about the only comment that the they-them decided to give. It's kind of wild to me. But wait. It's not exactly true. Bowers, the Utah chicken keeper, thinks of their hens, not his hens, especially a bearded, white, silky bantam named

0: gosh. 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Oh, I got to pull up the picture. I got to hang on. Hang on. Let me. Yep. Okay. Okay. Wish I could tell you all the picture. Okay. You need to Google white silky bantam. White silky bantam. You need to Google this for my employees who are listening right now and think I've lost my mind all of a sudden. Hang on. I'm sending this to the group chat because you got to see the picture. Y'all have got to, before I get to the punchline here, y'all have got to see the picture. Because his white, silky bantam, if you know what they look like, if you Google the picture, Danny the they-them from Utah has named it Karen. If you see the picture of the chicken, you will understand why the punchline, because you immediately have the image of what the chicken must look like if it is named Karen, and by God, you're right. And it gets better. The they-them who has a chicken named Karen treats it as an emotional support animal. When Bowers is having a particularly bad day, they, not he, suffer chronic pain from several autoimmune disorders. They, not he, will cuddle up with Karen. You wouldn't think a chicken could be such a comfort, Bowers says. But I know she's 6 years old. She better live to be like 20. Y'all, the Washington Post, where democracy dies in the darkness, went to a they-them in Utah to suggest political motives for the vice president of the United States to put a chicken coop in his yard for a family that eats 14 eggs a day. And then called the zoning board of Washington, D.C. to see if it was appropriate. That's right. The narcs at the Washington Post tried to narc the vice president out of his chicken coop because does it meet standards? And what they did is they got someone from the D.C. Health Department to admit on the condition of anonymity that it doesn't matter because, number one, D.C. regulations don't apply to federal property, and number two, quote, I know we have plenty of people in the city that are raising chickens on properties that don't meet the requirements. They tried to narc out the vice president to local zoning authorities over his chicken coop and got a they-them to suggest sinister tradwife traditional political motives for having the chicken coop, as opposed to he and his wife wanted to raise chickens and provide fresh chickens for their kids. Did you know that the food that comes in the vice presidential mansion must be paid for by the vice president? When you have a meal at the White House, unless it's a state affair, if it's a standard meal at the White House, the president buys his own food. The president buys his own groceries. Now, someone goes out and does it, and there's a chef at the White House who cooks it, but the president is personally liable for the grocery bill. The vice president is personally liable for the grocery bill for his family. They've got three kids. They're expecting a fourth kid. They eat 14 eggs a day, according to the vice president. Probably an exaggeration, but still they eat a lot of eggs. Eggs are good for you. I do, too. So they decided to raise chickens and let the kids raise the chickens and clear the chicken coop and give them a job to keep them productive. And then they can use the chicken poop in the garden as fertilizer, as one does. And the Washington Post seems to be upset about it beyond mere curiosity. The suggestion of political motivation. And who? I'm sorry, this is the part that just boggles my mind, because, you know, there's a cute story to be had here. But you went all the way to Utah County, Utah, to find a they-them named Danny, whose sole contribution to the story was to suggest a political motivation for having a chicken coop. Of course, a they-them in Utah would suggest political motivation, because I suspect if you're a they-them in your Utah, you're probably a lapsed Mormon and you've decided you hate everything about the right, which is why you suggest a trad wife, traditional conservative, political, sinister explanation. And that was your sole purpose in the whole story, was to participate in that. Democracy dies in the darkness when we have a free press that is no longer free, but captured instead by its prejudices against the people they don't like.
1: Honest.
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0: 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Not the men who identify as women, but actually women. Women make up 50.2% of all non-farm jobs now. In other words, Donald Trump's been really good for women. Are you hearing that in the news? Are you? Are you hearing that? No. The news is focused on the chicken named Karen and the they-them who is upset about the president or the vice president's chicken coop. But no, actually, the economy is doing really, really, really great. For women. And the women, they don't like Donald Trump. Donald Trump likes them, and he likes an economy for them. You would think that the women would be happy. You know, yesterday I mentioned how we got a bunch of white neurotic women in this country, and Kathy emails, she says, we're not all neurotic. If you listen to me, I assume you're not. But the ones who are up the upper echelons of the Democratic Party, they have just gone nuts. Look at the owners of the WNBA. What a worthless league. They are actively out there trying to destroy the league and advocating for transgenderism. One of the same women who's upset about Sophie Cunningham's quotes is also upset about men coaching in the WNBA. Now, I got to tell you guys about Cozy Earth. They are my new sponsor, and I've heard about them for a while. Because I do Mark Halperin's show on occasion, and his two-way show, and

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3: New records on Wall Street. I'm Jack Callahan, Fox News. Dow Jones Industrial Average shown officially closing 940 points higher today, cresting 54,000 for the first time ever. The S&P 500 up 139 points to close at 7739, also a record. NASDAQ closed 669 points higher. Crude oil prices down about 5% today. The national average price for a gallon of gasoline slightly lower. The optimism over assurances from the administration that an agreement with Iran to open the Strait of Hormuz is close.
4: Administration officials continue to be confident that a deal for free passage of all commercial shipping through that strait is really on the horizon, that such a deal could be signed as early as tomorrow. In the meantime, CENTCOM continues its tough blockade of Iran and all of its ports. Iran, in the meantime, continues to insist it is not negotiating directly with the U.S., but Iranian officials say they are negotiating with Oman.
3: Fox's Steve Harrigan in Tel Aviv. The Justice Department's healthcare fraud task force says it's busted a costly healthcare fraud ring in Philadelphia.
5: We are announcing criminal charges against 19 defendants for fraudulent home healthcare schemes that targeted Pennsylvania's Medicaid fraud program and resulted in over $4 million of fraud.
3: Assistant Attorney General Colin McDonald says one of the defendants had billed Medicaid for providing elder care while he was in jail. Senate's Judiciary Committee voting along party lines today to recommend the full Senate vote to confirm Acting Attorney General Todd Blanche.
6: Todd Blanche gets a favorable nomination out of the Judiciary Committee. 12 to 10, all Republicans voting yes. And now this will go to the full Senate floor, where he is expected to be confirmed later this week.
3: Fox's David Spott, the L.A. Fire Department, concluding last year's deadly Eaton fire started by sparks from a Southern California Edison transmission tower. 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
7: When it comes to supplements, two things matter most. A, that it works, and that you can trust it. Rather than just tell you about Relief Factor, we'll let our audience do that. We hear from people every single day whose lives have changed, and I want you to hear a few of their stories. 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

0: Greetings, conversationalists. Welcome. It is Eric Erickson here across the United States of America. The Dow is up right now over 900 points. Earnings are encouraging the Dow and also hope for a deal with the Strait of Hormuz. The S&P 500 has hit a record. The S&P 500 is at 7732 right now, up 131 points. NASDAQ is up 614 points to 26,527. And the Dow at 54,162. The Dow is at 54,162, to paraphrase Pam Bondi. And I come to tell you that I'm not convinced we're winning the war. And it's by choice. And I want to swing back to that through this path. There are people in Washington, D.C., on the left and the right, who want us to lose to Iran. There are some within the president's circle of advisors who want us to lose to Iran. The isolationist wing of the Republican Party, a lot of them embedded within the vice president's office and around the president, they want us to lose because they believe it will restrain us in the future. And they want a restrained United States. There are people in the Pentagon, in the vice president's office, in the White House, who have for a number of years articulated the idea that the United States is in decline and we need a tripartite system like we had in the late 1800s as the British Empire began to flounder. And the world needs to be divided into a multi-party system or a multipolarity of the Chinese, maybe the Russians, although the Russians don't appear up to it, or the Europeans and the United States. And we'll take the Western Hemisphere. China can take Africa, Asia, Europe can be Europe and trade, or Russia can do whatever Russia wants. Yeah, the fantasy land is that Russia is somehow ascendant right now. These people have thought this is why there was this hesitation to support Ukraine, is there was this idea that the Russians were actually on top of things and the Russians could be our ally. And the idea, and by the way, this goes back to the 90s. The idea has always been, it was articulated by Pat Buchanan and his acolytes as well, that Russia could be welcomed into the Western fold and pitted against the Chinese. The Chinese were beginning to be ascendant in the 1990s, and that we could bring the Russians in, welcome them into the Western fold, and we could have this global alliance of the Americans and the Russians working together collaboratively. But any person who is a student of history, going back to Peter the Great and particularly to Catherine the Great, who was an import into Russia and adopted the Russian ways and became empress, had her husband killed apparently, had a relationship with a horse among other legends, took Crimea from the Ottomans. Catherine the Great, who ironically had come into Russia and was not natively Russian but adopted Russian ways and advocated for Russia as its own sphere of influence and was dubbed the Great, Catherine the Great. And the Tsarist idea and ideal was always that the Tsarists, the Russians, had a sphere of influence that was led by the Cyrillic language that is reflected in Eastern Europe and down into the northern Asian territories, which is what the Soviet Union built. And now Vladimir Putin wants the Soviet Union back. He wants the Iron Curtain countries back into the Russian sphere of influence. He doesn't like them being with the West. Putin is unable to pull this off. And Russia economically is collapsing before our eyes, and it's going to be a dangerous thing. But what the Russians are doing is they brought the Chinese into the fold, and now suddenly the Chinese are the masters. The Russians and the Chinese have a long and antagonistic history going back hundreds of years. They have never been natural allies. And so the thinking had always been that the Russians could be co-opted by the West and brought into the Western fold as allies. But anyone who's ever paid attention to history understands the Russians themselves have always viewed themselves as their own sphere of influence. They don't want to be Western allies. They want to be Russia. But the Russians have been working with the Iranians and the North Koreans and the Chinese, and until recently the Venezuelans. They've been working with the Cubans on an axis powers. Now, people, even some friends of mine, have gotten mad at me for referring to them as an axis of evil and things like that, but they are. They're evil regimes. They're totalitarian, godless dictatorships. Or they're Islamic religious zealots who are willing to work with the godless regimes to kill off the Christians and the Jews. And whether you want to call it an axis of evil because you're like, oh, that was too George Bush, we can't say that. But the fact of the matter is, the Chinese, the North Koreans, the Cubans, the Iranians, and the Russians are working hand in glove together, and they're starting to learn from each other. And the thing about alliances that you have to understand that is most significant, and the thing about the Western alliance that is most unique, is that we have learned to fight with each other collaboratively. An Israeli captain and an American captain and a British captain and an Australian captain on the high seas can coordinate their ships together in ways that the Russians, the Chinese, the North Koreans, the Iranians, and the Cubans can't. But the Russians and their allies are learning from each other now, and they're beginning to coordinate and learn their ways so that they can coordinate. They are building before our eyes an alliance of cooperation. It took a very long time for NATO to build that up. The hardest thing is having to learn how to learn in this alliance. And that has taken the Russians and the Chinese and their friends a very long time. It took us during World War II on the battlefield a very long time for the French and the British and the Americans and the like to learn how to learn from each other. And we carried that knowledge over after World War II into NATO. And now we can collaborate with each other because we learned how to learn from each other. The bad guys are doing that right now, but you're not supposed to call them bad guys, because in the White House, in the Pentagon, in the Vice President's office, even some of the State Department, even some in Congress, they have this idea on the right that we need to have these three spheres of influence now, that we have no natural alliances, we should let NATO collapse, it's old, it's sclerotic, and the United States is not in a position to lead anymore. And these people want us to lose in Iran because they think if we lose in Iran, they can say, aha, see, we got to get out of the Middle East altogether. Iraq, Afghanistan, Iran, we can't do it over there. We need to leave. They intend for us to lose and use that as an excuse for American withdrawal from the Middle East and allow our allies in the Middle East to go to China, because they see our natural sphere of influence as the Western Hemisphere. They do not see us as having any reason to be in the Middle East at all, and screw the Israelis. That's part of it as well. There are a bunch of anti-Semites involved in this, and they want us out of the Middle East, and so they want us to lose. The President of the United States does not want to lose, but he is losing. And we need to acknowledge this reality, that the President of the United States is willfully choosing to lose to Iran. And it doesn't have to be that way. I mentioned yesterday we lack the will as a nation to actually fight. We lack the will as a nation to build. We lack the will as a nation to do hard things. I took my monologue yesterday and I wrote this piece this morning. I'm asking the government to get out of the way and hand the profit motive back to the people who actually know how to build and let them get rich doing it. Get the private sector a reason to make the missile, refine the oil, desalinate the water, light the dam, and they will. This isn't fantasy. This is America before we decided we were too sophisticated for ambition. This is a failure of imagination, and it's putting our security at risk, putting millions of people in the West at risk of running out of water and power, and almost nobody in charge wants to lift a finger about any of it. We used to be the people who did the big thing precisely because they were hard. Somewhere along the way, we became the people who explain at great length and with real conviction why the big thing cannot be done. I would like us to be the first kind of country again. We still can be that kind of country. We've just got to decide we want to do it. We've got to decide we want to beat Iran. And if we decide we want to beat Iran, we've got to go through Iran. And we don't have to go through Iran with American military might on the ground. We can allow the Israelis and the Kurds and the people of Iran to do it themselves. But we have to allow them to do it because we're still the leader of the free world. And they will not act without us, and they need our arms and support. This is the thing that should boggle your mind. I found the actual statistic, and it blew my mind. Do you know how many drones Ukraine is going to build this year? Let's step back for a moment, folks. Ukraine is a nation at war right now. It is bombed on a daily basis by the Russians. Its territory has been taken. Its president lives in daily fear of assassination. Its manufacturing base and farm base wiped out. And that country, with a farm and industrial base wiped out, with its citizens at war, with its territory taken, with its president under fear of daily assassination, with missiles falling on a daily basis in its cities and civilians, not just the soldiers being killed, it will produce 5 million drones this year. More than every NATO country combined, Ukraine will produce 5 million drones. Do you know how many we have in our arsenal? Less than 100,000. Some say 10,000. It's not a public number, but everyone acknowledges it's less than 100,000. Ukraine's going to build 5 million a year. We can't even build a Patriot missile right now. We're having to let Ukraine do it. This is a loss by choice. This is a loss of will by the United States to lead. And the president has people whispering in his ear who have lost the will to lead and don't think we should lead. And by design, they are causing this president to lose a war. The president of the United States didn't have to go into Iran, but he chose to. And then he pulled his punches on Iran, and he's gone a tit for tat with Iran. We put Iran's navy at the bottom of the Persian Gulf and bragged about it, and they can still close the Strait of Hormuz because we have allowed them to do it. They can close the Red Sea. We have allowed them to do it. We have all these reports in the Washington Post, the New York Times, and at CNN that our Muslim allies in the Middle East, they don't want us to keep fighting the war. Do you know why they don't want us to keep fighting Iran? They don't want us to keep fighting Iran because they don't think we're in it to win it. That's why. That's actually in the reporting, that they believe the president is not committed to do what is necessary to wipe out the Iranians. And so they don't want us to keep going. And in the process, we have put the Iranians in a better position. Mr. President, go destroy the regime. Allow Israel and the people of Iran to destroy the regime. Mr. President, you told the people of Iran to stay inside until it was time to take to the streets, and you never told them it was time to take the streets. You blamed the Kurds for not arming them. You gave the Kurds the weapons, but we now know the Turks convinced you to tell the Kurds not to give them the weapons. The Turks supported the Iranians. The Pakistanis supported the Iranians. The Qataris behind the scenes have supported the Iranians. You've allowed our enemies to negotiate our terms of surrender, and we are surrendering, Mr. President. You got bad advice. It's time to go find some people to give you good advice. It's time to win. We're losing by choice. We have the capability to win, and instead we're losing by choice, and there are people in your administration, Mr. President, who want us to lose so they can box in the United States to the Western Hemisphere and say, we give up. We're no longer the leader of the free world, and that will crush us all economically. Look at the rest of the world. We complain about our grocery prices. They're worse overseas. We complain about our inflation. It's worse overseas. We complain about our trade. It's worse overseas. Why is it worse overseas? Because we lead the free world. If we give up that leadership, it's going to be worse for us. It's going to be worse for your businesses. It's going to be worse for everybody on planet Earth, and someone will fill the vacuum. Don't cause the vacuum, Mr. President. Go allow our allies to work with us to destroy the Iranians. Stop pulling punches. And if you must pull the punches because of our supply chain constraints, then you need to fix the supply chain, because a nation at war in Europe is building 5 million drones a year while being relentlessly, ruthlessly bombed on a daily basis. We are at peace and cannot build up the arsenal of democracy again. We need to fix what's ailing us.
1: 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Those who disagree with him, also listen to see what he's going to say next. It's the Eric Erickson Show.
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0: Hello there. It is Eric Erickson. For those of you in Ohio, I gotta pull up the map here because I So Max Miller's district is the Ohio 7th District. It is runs just south of Cleveland. Wooster's the center of it. It's to the west of Canton and Cuyahoga Falls and Akron. It is a solidly Republican district, and Republicans are going to lose it because Max Miller will not drop out of the race. Max Miller, the Daily Mail now has pictures of syringes with substances in it from his bedroom and bags of marijuana gummies, 150 milligram gummies. One of those would take him out. How many was he doing? Bernie Moreno, who is the senator and his father-in-law, says this is a seventh level of hell and a horrific experience for his family, and claims that Max Miller committed a felony by releasing nude pictures of Max Miller's daughter. Max Miller himself claims he's going to file for an ethics investigation into himself because he believes he's being slandered. His ex-girlfriend has come forward and said he's abusive. And also, it appears Bernie Moreno had to pick up his granddaughter for a custody visit from the police station because the family doesn't feel safe around Max Miller. And Max Miller would not allow his daughter to take her favorite stuffed animal with her. He held it hostage. Graham Plattner saw the light and dropped out in Maine to help his party's chances. The Republicans are going to lose a Republican seat in Ohio because Max Miller is not as decent as the Nazi-turned-communist with the death camp tattoo in Maine who decided it was better to drop out than go through this and lose. Max Miller is holding the Republicans hostage. And by the way, our president of the United States, Donald Trump, continues to say, Max Miller's a good guy. These are just accusations. Same thing the Democrats said about Graham Plattner until they decided they wanted to win. Mr. President, do you actually want to win? I'm beginning to believe the president doesn't actually care about the congressional majority, or he would step in and tell Max Miller, get out of the race, find him someplace in the administration to go, get him out of the race, Mr. President. If you want to save the House of Representatives, Max Miller, and by the way, you people in Florida, you people in Florida, Corey Mills has got to go. You've got to defeat Corey Mills in the primary. The media is going to wait until this stuff is locked up, and then they're going to destroy these Republicans. You know it's coming, so stand up now and do the right thing. Max Miller, leave. Florida, vote out Corey Mills. 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
12: Fox News, I'm John Saucier. The polls are open in Michigan as Democrats choose between progressive candidate Abdul El-Sayed and moderate Congresswoman Haley Stevens in a closely watched Senate primary election. Michigan Congresswoman Debbie Dingell on Fox calling for both candidates to focus on affordability issues.
13: I'm going to talk about what has happened in this country the last 2 years. What's happening at the gas pump, the people that I represent, that when you go to Kroger on Sunday morning, people come up to you, the mothers that come up to me who can't afford her child's inhaler. That's what's at stake.
12: The winner will face former Congressman Mike Rogers in the general election, who's running unopposed in the Republican primary. Big day on Wall Street. The Dow gained 907 points. NASDAQ up 671. The S&P 500 tacking on 136. That is record territory for both the Dow and the S&P 500. 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
1: So I have a side note real quick that I'm doing some advanced planning on, and the email is Eric, E-R-I-C-K, Eric at EWErickson.com, or you can do the contact, EWErickson.com, either one. A couple weeks ago, John Piper, if you are an evangelical in particular, you know who John Piper is, one of the most famous theologians in America. He preached at my church. And so John Piper, unlike some of you, subscribes to my daily email. And so I went up to introduce myself because I knew he was a subscriber. And the dude is extremely famous, has written a ton of books, is known around the world, and looks at my kids who are with me and looks at them and says, "I read your dad more than he reads me." At which point my kid looked at John Piper and said, "We don't read him at all." Talk about humbling. I mean, my ego went from the stratosphere to 6 feet under right there. I say all that not to say John Piper's a subscriber and you can be too if you text data to 33777. Philip and Fisher would want me to put that plug in, or just text Eric to 33777. I say that because my kids aren't listening right now. They're not on Twitter. We don't let them have access to Twitter. My 20-year-old, we still don't let her. If she's in the house, she can't connect to Twitter. So she doesn't have Twitter. My son doesn't. So they don't know. So I am going to open this segment before I get to what I actually want to talk about and just say, my daughter has now been to Europe. My son has never been outside the country. And I am thinking for his high school graduation, he's a big, big, big ancient Rome fan. And I should take them to Italy because I love Italy. It's been a long time since I've been to Italy. And I was thinking like Rome and Florence. If any of you have any tips, if any of you have a large private aircraft that want to fly us directly so I don't have to buy a Delta ticket, I'll take that too. But nonetheless, if you got any tips, let me know. I'm assuming stay 2 days in Rome because we really just want to see like the Vatican and go see like the Colosseum, maybe the Pantheon, and then go to Florence because my daughter's a big art history fan. She wants to go see the David. She wants to go see the cathedral. And that's kind of what I'm thinking, to split it between Rome and Florence. But if you have any tips, Eric, E-R-I-C-K, Eric at EWErickson.com, or contact at EWErickson.com. The team will vet those and forward them to me. Eric at EWErickson comes straight to me. But I'm kind of thinking this comes because he graduated from high school at the end of May. My daughter will start her senior year of college, do a family trip. My wife, given her health, she's a little bit shy about going. Just airports and commercial planes and all that, it wears her out. So she probably won't go with us unless one of you wants to have a private aviation sponsor for the show and do it that way. But take my kids overseas, I think it would be fun. So if you have any suggestions, it has been a long time since I've been over there. Now, I want to talk to you about two different pieces, one of which is in the show notes. If you text Eric to 33777, you will see this piece in the show notes. And the other piece you will not, because I forgot to tell Philip to put it in there. The $5 billion back door, how foreign interests fund American political activism. Now, I talked yesterday about Marco Rubio saying that the communists in Cuba are funding these activist groups in the United States. Let me read you some of this piece that's in the show notes. Nearly $2 billion moved from foreign foundations into American nonprofits last year, and almost none of it broke a single law. It's part of a much larger pattern. A new watchdog database has now tracked more than $5 billion in foreign money flowing into U.S. nonprofits altogether across 523 organizations and roughly 12,000 records covering all categories of foreign nonprofit spending. Under federal election rules, none of it is supposed to be possible. The New York Times has described how this money travels, calling it a daisy chain of opaque organizations that mask the ultimate recipients. More than 150 U.S. nonprofits took in that cash last year, then pushed it into climate campaigns, left-wing protest movements, and efforts to sink Republican candidates. Some of it even funded activists telling Americans to eat less meat and give up their cars. federal law bars foreign nationals from donating to campaigns or candidates. Nobody disputes that. But Caitlin Sutherland, executive director of Americans for Public Trust, told the House Ways and Means Committee this February that the law stops well short of where money actually flows. Foreign money running through foundations and nonprofits to influence policy and advocacy is not prohibited, Sutherland testified, explaining that this gap is exactly where the dark money lives. It was Americans for Public Trust on reporting, released the same week as Sutherland's testimony, that first mapped this overseas dark money operation in detail. The group's research traced funding from a handful of foreign foundations through more than 150 American organizations, and that research is now the backbone of a federal case. 19 state attorneys general have cited it directly in a letter urging the Department of Justice to investigate under the Foreign Agent Registration Act. The billionaires funding all of this aren't hiding either. Hans-Jörg Weiss, Christopher Hahn, Alan Parker, Jeremy Grantham, Sunil Satya, Greg Skinner, they've built the entire donor ecosystem around it. Indivisible, the group responsible for organizing No Kings protests since President Trump began his second term, took $6.5 million directly from Weiss, a Swiss billionaire who has written checks to the ACLU, Greenpeace, Planned Parenthood Action Fund, Sierra Club, Free DC, and Moms Rising. Several of those same groups turned around and sponsored protests that Visa's money helped organize. That's just one protest movement. Community Change pulled in $1.6 million from the Oak Foundation, a Geneva-based philanthropy tied to Jeep fortune heir Alan Parker, and used it to fund anti-police organizing in Washington, D.C. The Extinction Rebellion counts Christopher Hahn, a British hedge fund manager, as the single biggest individual donor. Visa alone has donated $280 million to 1630 Fund, a U.S.-based fiscal sponsor that channels money to dozens of progressive advocacy projects and has backed pro-Kamala Harris super PACs and spent $130 million across ballot fights in 26 states. Climate money dwarfs it all. Quadrature Climate Foundation, backed by the London hedge fund Quadrature Capital, has sent $530 million to American nonprofits, and the Oak Foundation has sent $750 million more, much of it aimed squarely at killing the Keystone XL pipeline project, enforcing the Paris Climate Accords, and promoting other radical climate policies. The KR Foundation, a Danish philanthropy focused on climate policy, spent $36 million to promote a version of American cities with no private cars. One Quadrature grantee, Windward Fund, a U.S. nonprofit that acts as a financial umbrella for environmental campaigns, sends its share, nudging people away from meat and dairy and toward plant-based diets. The Children's Investment Fund Foundation, a London-based charity built on Christopher Hahn's hedge fund fortune and reported to maintain ties to groups like the Chinese Communist Party, has put more than $500 million into what state attorneys general describe as a broader effort to push radical climate and DEI policies on U.S. soil. So we defund the USAID and these NGOs, and the billionaire progressives abroad step in to fund billions of dollars into the United States, into these left-wing think tanks and accounts. But wait, there is more. The William and Flora Hewlett Foundation is a left-wing behemoth that funds left-wing causes like environmentalists, abortion access advocates, racial agitators, and Bidenomics alumni. The Hewlett Foundation has started doing something else as well. It's 10 times larger than the Bradley Foundation, which funds a lot of conservative causes. And do you know what the Hewlett Foundation is now funding? Supposed right-wing think tanks. That's right. Supposed right-wing think tanks. They fund Planned Parenthood, and they fund the Sierra Club, and they fund Catholics for Choice. And they also fund Orrin Cass's group. Orrin Cass is the self-styled economist who convinced the Trump administration to embrace tariffs. They claim that they are conservatives. The Hewlett Foundation and others are pouring money into left-wing groups that claim to be right-wing. And it's not a surprise. Soam Amari, remember him? He went after David French and kind of polarized the right against David French, and now he's moved back to the left. He had been on the left, moved to the right, moved back to the left. And I think last week I was on Twitter and someone pointed out the Hewlett Foundation has given Compact, his publication money. Hewlett Foundation funds left-wing causes. It doesn't fund right-wing causes. It has never funded right-wing causes, and yet suddenly it's funding groups that claim to be on the right. You have left-wing billionaires from Europe funding left-wing causes in the United States, and you have left-wing billionaire funds in the United States funding left-wing causes that are masquerading as the right, and all of this is to push the country to the left. You need to understand that some of the loudest voices on the right in America today, like Orrin Cass, the self-styled economist who doesn't even have a degree in economics and who has advocated tariffs, which are deeply unpopular with Americans, but very popular with Donald Trump, the Orrin Cass is being funded by a left-wing group that also funds Planned Parenthood and climate justice programs. You have left-wing billionaires from Switzerland funding climate justice programs in the United States. This is a recurring pattern every one of you needs to pay attention to. The right is being co-opted by left-wing causes. Michael Watson at Capital Research has documented the money flowing in from these left-wing grants to the right. And you should be paying attention to all the leftist funding that is flowing into these supposed right-wing, and I use air quotes, right-wing organizations that are suddenly advocating unionism, that are suddenly advocating unionization, that are suddenly advocating climate justice. You've got this group that supposedly is on the right that is opposed to data centers. They are run out of an office in San Francisco that is funded by left-wing donors. You have people on the right who are being bought and paid for by the left to advocate left-wing causes. They've given up on the country. They think the country's in decline, and they want to cash out. Like the politicians in D.C., these people are doing the same thing. Not only that, you got these people on the left who are being funded by left-wing donors abroad to advocate these left-wing causes, and Congress should act. They've been holding hearings on this, and even some Democrats are alarmed about the amount of money flowing in from foreign donors to shape policy in this country. Code Pink is funded by the communist Chinese, it seems, or those sympathetic to the communist Chinese. A buddy of mine is in San Francisco and sent me a picture the other day, and it was a Code Pink sign in San Francisco. It said, "Make peace with Iran." And he texted me and said, "Wow, Code Pink and the vice president are on the same side." There are progressives spending money to co-opt the right. Y'all, if I ever come out in favor of tariffs, except on China's the one exception here because it's a national security issue, if I ever come out for global tariffs or socialist economics, you will know I have been co-opted. There is not a lot of money these days, I'm afraid, to be a traditional Christian conservative who supports the free market. All the money is going to the people who want to destroy all of that and bring up socialism on the left and the right. You should be paying attention to where this money is flowing from. Would a progressive activist group give money to an actual right-wing cause that supported the right wing? Of course not. And yet some of these groups on the right are getting money from the Hewlett Foundation that only supports left-wing causes. And then you have these left-wing donors from Europe who are funding the environmentalist causes and the abortion causes and the campaigns to oust traditional conservative Christian Republicans in Congress. Pay attention to this. These people mean to win. And they're offering you a solution. And the solution is Republicans who embrace their ideas but are social culture warriors. So they're offering you a social conservatism with a left-wing economic slant. Why? Because these left-wing billionaires understand that the social conservatism is nothing. It's the economics that matter, because if they can import third world economics to the United States, they destroy the United States. They don't care about the social conservative. They are perfectly willing to advance a social conservative socialist because it's the socialism that matters, because the socialism is what breaks this country, and we stop being a threat to communist China the more socialism we embrace. And those socialists, Those right-wing, socially conservative socialists are embedded within the Trump administration. And they wish to end us as leader of the free world, which is exactly what China wants.
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1: Hello and welcome. It is Eric Erickson here. I am delighted to have you with me. The phone number is 877-973-7425. Should you wish to be on the program today, I would be very happy to have you. I guess I should open the call screening program now because I've just been on a roll. I got so much to talk about since coming back from vacation that there's just too much going on. Now, I also need to point out to you that, we should have a laugh at the Irish. This is actually really good. I need to record this one for social media. So, the Irish are perhaps the most anti-Semitic government in the West. The Irish, I don't know what it is about them, but you go back to even World War II, and it's not like the Irish were the most reliable allies, and some of you people who claim Irish descent get very snippy when you point that out, but it's true. And the Irish government these days has gone further and further and further off the left-wing cliff as a nation, and they have become the most anti-Semitic nation in Europe, I think, so much so that the Irish government bought a brand new private jet for use, but it had an Israeli-made navigational system inside it. So the Irish decided they had to get rid of the Israeli navigation system, and now the private jet bought for the Irish government can't land in fog because the Israeli navigation system was the system that was the best able to allow them to land in fog. They bought a Dassault Falcon 6X aircraft to replace an ancient Learjet that they had. And, well, because of their position on Israel, got rid of all the Israeli technology on the plane, and now the plane is not capable of doing its job. Well done, Ireland. Well done, Ireland. You have broken your brains on anti-Semitism. Now, when we come back, I'm going to try not to break your brains. We've still got much more to talk about, including Mike Rowe has been down in Texas, and he's been finding 20-somethings. 20-somethings in Texas without college degrees who are making $240,000 a year in Texas. What is the magic in Texas allowing these people who don't have college degrees, who are under 30 years old, to be making almost $300,000 a year? I will tell you when we come back. Right now I have to tell you about Perfectly Snug. I mentioned that Bright mattress. I don't have it, but what I do have is my Perfectly Snug mattress topper that works to keep me cool at night. I went to bed early last night, y'all. I didn't eat anything all day yesterday because I had my physical, and then I was exhausted, and I was ready for bed. Went to bed like 9:30 last night. Usually I'm up till midnight or later. I went to bed at 9:30, and my Perfectly Snug, when I lay down, it realized I was in bed and it was time to turn on, and it began blowing cool air because my wife was cold yesterday, so she had cranked up the thermostat so it was hot in the bedroom, and Perfectly Snug cooled me down. It just works. 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
3: New optimism for an Iran deal. On Jack Callahan, Fox News, the Trump administration says it believes there will be a deal with Iran soon, allowing ships to safely transit the Strait of Hormuz. Treasury Secretary Bessent saying the deal could come in a day or two. Iran's foreign ministry says talks with Oman have made progress. Crude oil prices fell another 5% today. The average price of gas ticked down a bit. And Energy Secretary Wright says fuel prices should be coming down in the weeks ahead. All of that fueling a huge day on Wall Street.
4: The Dow skyrocketing 908 points, S&P gaining 136, NASDAQ surging 671.
3: Fox's Laura Cantor reports those were record closes for the Dow and the S&P 500. The Justice Department charging 19 people with defrauding Pennsylvania's Medicaid program of more than $4 million. Billing the state for home health care either not needed or not provided. Dr. Mehmet Oz, the head of the Center for Medicare and Medicaid Services, says blame the pandemic.
5: COVID appears to have unleashed massive fraud through grifters because criminals knew the federal government would not follow up on the money that was spending out. We told the world we were open for fraud and they could start harpooning us with their spears. No mas, no more.
3: An assistant attorney general says in some cases patients conspired with the fraudsters and shared in the payments. The Senate Judiciary Committee advances the nomination of acting attorney general Todd Blanche on a party line vote.
6: They voted 12 to 10. All Republicans voted to advance Todd Blanche's nomination to the full Senate floor, which will happen later this week. All Democrats opposed this nomination. We heard a lot about the controversial $1.8 billion taxpayer fund that Todd Blanche said no longer exists anymore.
3: Fox's David Spott, a federal appeals court ruling the Trump administration was not authorized to cancel certain green energy projects that had been pushed by the Biden administration. 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

0: Ladies and gentlemen, welcome. It's Eric Erickson here. The phone number is 877-973-7425. Should you wish to be on the program, I would be very delighted to have you. If you text Eric, E-R-I-C-K, to 33777, you can get the live stream, then the show notes, and the podcast, and the four things to know in the afternoon, all the social media links that you need to track me down and find me. And I would be remiss if I didn't note, even when we're this happened. Now, I realize it's part of the, we're in Georgia, but even on the mountaintop on vacation, I ran into a number of people who listened to the show. Everyone was exceedingly nice. And there was one guy in particular. We were at this barbecue restaurant, Blue Hound Barbecue. It was phenomenal barbecue. He was sitting next to us the entire time we were there, and I got up to go get some barbecue sauce, and only when I got up to get some barbecue sauce, he was standing in line as well, and he leaned over and said, I'm a subscriber to your daily email and listen to you and didn't want to bother you with family, but wanted to say hello. Very, very nice. It always kind of freaks my kids out to a degree when people come up and when we're family. It's okay. Not to discourage people, but it was very thoughtful of him saying, only when you're not with your family to say hi. But this happens more and more now. I go out to Las Vegas. I was in LA a while back and got recognized walking down the street. It's kind of surreal. Going to the grocery store becomes a little more difficult. That was one thing Rush used to tell me all the time. He missed going to the grocery store, but he couldn't anymore. Cause he couldn't make it through a grocery store. I still do my grocery. Now it's different to me. I don't live in Palm Beach or New York. I live in Macon, Georgia. I still go to the grocery store. It's across the street. The downside at my house is the grocery store is across the street, which means do we do a list in our house? Yes, we do a list. And then half the stuff gets forgotten. It's like, Dad, go get this. Now go get this. I go to the grocery store multiple times a day. It is not just one trip. It is multiple trips to my beloved Publix for things because you get the stuff and then you come home and it's like, forget. Or the worst is when you're in the checkout. And you have just checked out and you look at your phone and have a text message you didn't realize saying, hey, I forgot this. Okay, I'm going to move on. As promised. Mike Rowe sat down for an interview with that, what's the guy who sits in the bar, the former SEAL who's turning into the Candace Owens conspiracy theory anti-Semite guy, Sean Rye or whatever. I'm not impressed with the guy. And a lot of people love him. Oh, he's such a cool dude. He was a SEAL, what have you. Yeah, but you listen to him. He's not that bright. And he clearly is bordering into anti-Semitic conspiracy theory stuff. But he gets some. I mean, Josh Howerton was there. Now you got Mike Rowe there. He gets some big-name people who just aren't, as I guess, clued in on where this guy is headed, which just is not a good place. But nonetheless, I was fascinated to see this clip by Mike Rowe, who has been down in Texas. And you gotta listen to this from Mike Rowe.
1: I was in Plano, Texas, a couple months ago. Got a tour of a data center. Been talking about them for a while, but I hadn't really seen one up close. Oh, my God. I mean, amazing. Kind of terrifying, but also kind of awesome. Enormous. I ran into three, all under 30, all making north of 240 grand a year, all debt free. Now, here's the craziest part. All three had been poached three times in the prior 18 months. Now, does that mean that's going on in Sacramento and Phoenix and Tallahassee and Bangor? I don't know, but it's going on in Plano, and it's happening in different areas. The shortages are so acute that the companies don't have time to train. They have to poach. And so, great news for an electrician, but it's a little weird for the economy overall.
0: Aaron Brockovich is not a mythological literary figure. Played by Julia Roberts in a movie. Erin Brockovich, a movie was made about her, is an actual person. She is a progressive crusader of various causes, environmental causes, and she was on with Bill Maher I guess last weekend, and she was talking about how when you look at the average golf course versus these big data centers, the big data centers use so much more than golf courses, but that's actually sleight of hand. If you look at the average golf course versus the average data center, the average data center uses less water than the average golf course. None of the people who are upset about the water usage of data centers are upset about the water usage of golf courses, and you shouldn't be, because golf courses recycle their water, as do data centers. Now, is it perfect with data centers? No, it's not. They still draw in water from public resources. But also, we have to have data centers. There is something that has been festering in this country for some time called the degrowth movement. It was embraced by the left, and I mentioned these left-wing foreign donors who are pouring money into the United States for degrowth. There was a story that came out yesterday that scientists think to save humanity, we need to reduce the population to 4 billion people. I saw that movie. It was called The Avengers Infinity War. Scientists, actually environmentalists in particular, think we need to reduce the population, essentially cut the world's population by half to save resources. The degrowth campaign in the United States wants to do that. Do you know why they want solar panels? They want solar panels because they want to put solar panels on productive farmland to reduce food, to reduce people, to drive up prices. They want to put windmills out there and make you dependent on the wind for your power. They don't want nuclear power. Nuclear power would be the thing that saves us. Nuclear power would be baseload power that we could flip a switch at any time and have the lights come on. With solar, the sun's got to shine. With wind, the wind's got to blow. You got to have battery backups for it. And guess what with the batteries? You white people who care about this sort of stuff. And it's always the white people who care about this sort of stuff. It's the black kids in Africa that are dying to get your rare earth minerals for your battery backups for your solar panels. You don't care about the black kids in Africa, though. You care about your lily white kids and claim to be an ally to the anti-racists while you're killing the black kids in Africa or doing the cobalt mining for your batteries that you need and the lithium that you need from South America to be able to keep your solar-powered battery filled so at night when the solar panels aren't shining and working, you can get the battery power. You could just build a nuclear power plant and be done with it for a couple hundred years. You build all the solar panels, and then the hail comes through and knocks them out. I got a buddy of mine. The Dow, the big winner in the Dow is Caterpillar right now. Y'all know Caterpillar. Caterpillar builds the big, heavy construction equipment and stuff. But Caterpillar does more than that. Caterpillar also is building major gas turbine generators for data centers around the country, and they're basically sold out. I have a buddy of mine who works for CAT, and he is super busy, because of the generators that they build for data centers. In fact, I saw this morning on CNBC that Caterpillar is like the number one stock in the Dow right now. I'm pulling it up with Value Line right now. Yep, it's stock $883.59 a share. It is up $53, a 6.45%. Caterpillar is. And Caterpillar is employing a lot of people who do not have college degrees. And they're paying them well to build things that help the data centers, the heavy equipment, the generators, you name it. But it's not just Caterpillar. It's a lot of other companies out there. If you're listening to me on the internet right now, and a lot of people listen to me on the internet, you're listening to me because of a data center. I saw a Democratic politician in Washington State the other day, and I am surprised it was a female white Democratic politician who said when she gets an email from anyone opposing data centers, She replies to them and tells them to kindly mail her a letter because their email has been transmitted through a data center. And since they oppose it, they should be writing her a letter and put it into the mail instead. We have this fear of data centers. I am a big defender of the data centers. I recognize there are water problems. A buddy of mine in Texas is actually opposed to a data center that's being built near his house, not because of the sound problems or anything else, but because the initial uptake of water they're going to use comes from an underground aquifer that's been depleted and isn't being refilled, and he's concerned about it. But you know what they're now doing out in West Texas? Out in West Texas, they're pumping out billions of gallons of water a day. They're pumping out enough water out of the Permian Basin on a daily basis to supply New York City's total water intake. And they're cleaning the water and they're selling it to the data centers so the data centers are not pulling out of the aquifers. They were otherwise just ditching the water and letting it soak back into the ground. And now they're sending the water to the data centers. They found a way to make money off of this. Mike Rowe is pointing out that there are 20-somethings in Texas making six figures, almost $300,000 a year. They never went to college. And you know, the answer from some people opposed to data centers is that, well, the data centers don't create permanent jobs. Once the data center's built, that six-figure salary goes away. Yeah, it goes to the next data center being built. Same as construction. You know, when a house is being built, the guy who built the hammer, who brought the hammer and nails and built the house, he's out of a job when the house is built. He goes to the next house and builds that job. I think of my buddy Vince, who one day will build my house. And once he's done with the job, he doesn't keep making money on the house once the house is sold. He goes and builds another house. And it's the quality of the workmanship that gets him the new job. I feel like I'm doing, I need to stop mentioning him on radio because one, his phone lights up, and two, you people are going to hire him and I'm not going to be able to have my house built one day. It's like this house up in Clayton we stayed at. I don't want to mention it to people because I want to go back. It's like when I go to Table in Maine now, I got to call them and ask for a reservation because I mention it so much, so many people go. It's like I can't get in my favorite place anymore. What is the old Yogi Berra line that nobody goes there anymore because too many people are there? Or whatever it is, it's the same with all this stuff. I got to stop saying nice things about all these people and places because otherwise I'm going to be shut out from being able to use them. But it's true. I mean, the quality of the workmanship of the 20-something making $260,000 a year, he's going to get another job. And one day we will have enough data centers. We will stop building the data centers. And you know what's going to happen then? They're going to find new ways to get new jobs from new places. It's remarkable. It's remarkable. And we should support this new economy. Does it mean you need one in your backyard? No. Does it mean they need to be everywhere? No. But you can't deny we need them. And the people who are telling you we do not need them, it's not a coincidence there are a bunch of left-wing groups being funded by China, including the ones that claim to be on the right. They're mostly funded by the Chinese. And again, just hear me out here. I support and defend the data centers because I recognize we need them. It's not just a national security issue. It's an economic issue for the future. That doesn't mean I think they need to be everywhere. I don't want one in my backyard either. But I am perfectly fine with the expansion of the natural gas pipeline going through literally my backyard to fund power to build new data centers in Alabama, in a rural part of Alabama where there are no people and everybody is fine. And you know what? The people who do live in that county in Alabama are about to get zero property taxes. Why? Because the data center is going to generate more property tax for that county than all the residents in the county combined. And there are rural parts of states with vast amounts of land where we can build these data centers. It's like you don't put solar panels on productive farmland, you put them in the desert. You don't put a data center in a city, you put it out in the middle of nowhere where there are no people, and everybody's happy. We got to think about these things, but we still need them. Also, my daughter has texted and said to please give a shout-out to her college roommate Helena's aunt, who found out that my kid had the flu before her college roommate did because her aunt listens to the show and called the college roommate to tell her. So shout-out to Helena's aunt. Now I'm going to commercial break.
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0: It is Eric Erickson. The phone number is 877-973-7425. Helena's Ann, if you're still listening, keep the whole Rome thing between you and me, please. Okay, we got phone calls, and I don't have a lot of time in this segment, so I want to get you guys who are on the phones to hold. So when I come back, I will take phone calls. People want to chime in on the data center thing. And I feel like because I see the mail coming in, they're not without problems. And noise is actually one of the bigger issues. This low hum that you can hear in some places, you got to work on those. But those things can be fixed. And it takes a lot of local government thinking logically about it. But also the amount of people who are being employed to build these data centers, the amount of six-figure jobs that young men and women are getting and the training they're getting to be electricians, to be welders, to be plumbers, to be cement layers and the like, it really is the next generation. My biggest concern about the data centers is that we're overbuilding them and the market's going to collapse because I think AI is actually way more overrated and not nearly as spooky as some of them claim. I think some of the AI people are trying to scare the snot out of us about AI so that they can get the government to regulate in their favor. It's all a kabuki theater that we're witnessing with some of it. But nonetheless, something to think about. I'll take your phone calls when we come back. 877-973-7425 if you want to be on the program. Those of you on the phones, be patient with me. I will get to your phone calls. Right now, however, I need to tell you about American Financing because some of you are creating a mountain of credit card debt for yourselves. And you're second-guessing yourself about how you're going to pay it off. And you're paying the minimums, and you're never going to pay them off. 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
4: Fox News, I'm Tom Graham. It's primary day in Michigan, a key Senate race highlighting a divide in the Democratic Party as two candidates seek the Senate nomination. Ellie Stevens represents the more establishment candidate, while Abdul El-Sayed leans more progressive.
5: Haley Stevens' campaign says she needs to do well here in Detroit if she's going to have any chance at winning this race. But Abdul El-Sayed is feeling really confident about his chances.
4: Fox's Garrett Tenney, the winner, will face Republican Senate candidate Mike Rogers. On Wall Street, stocks rallying into record territory today.
6: The Dow at a 54,000. The S&P at 7,700, up almost 2% on the day. The S&P 500 that closed at a record today. The Dow Jones also closing for a second straight day of records. That will be the 23rd time that it has done that this year.
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17: Truth over tribe, conviction over party. Eric Erickson, conservative but not captive.
0: My people, welcome back. It is Eric Erickson, and I am delighted to be with you. 877-973-7425 is the phone number. That's 877-97-ERIC, E-R-I-C-K. Easy way to remember it. You can text Eric, E-R-I-C-K, to 33777 to be able to keep in touch with the show, social media, and everything we've got. I want to go check out some phone calls. First, let's go to Keith. Welcome, sir. How are you?
18: How are you doing, Eric?
0: Great. What's going on?
18: I just want to talk about the data centers, and you are right. These kids in their 20s are really rolling it in, because I worked at a data center, and I was a project manager engineer, and these kids were putting in the hours, and they were making more money than me. And I'll tell you another thing. The other group of people that people don't talk – the welders, obviously. The other group of people they don't talk about, they're rolling it in. If you can cook tacos, burritos and empanadas and run a canteen, those people are rolling in over six figures right there, too. And what I got an appreciation about what the data centers are doing is showing how capitalism really works and that it's all based on supply and demand. You've got the skills that are really well needed, and the companies are going to pay for you. And the other thing is many of those electricians that were working underneath me did not speak a lick of English. That's how desperate they are to get electricians, is they were getting them even for people that are south of the border that are doing this. And if you got a kid that's got any desire to do well in life and so forth, that's a route to go. And I'll tell you, these electricians are not going to be hopping from city to city working jobs. What they're going to actually do, and I've seen this, they're starting to get groups of people working for them, and they're going to be running their own businesses. And by the time they're in their mid-30s, these kids are going to be multimillionaires.
0: Wow. Okay, I want to go back to the cantina one, because I could be making six figures slinging empanadas, because I can make a good empanada.
18: Absolutely. If you get the license to go run your empanada near these data centers, they got thousands of people that got to go on break, and they don't have anywhere to go because they got miles and miles to go to go to a place to get something to eat, and they like something hot. Many of them pack their lunch to go there, but the majority of people go to these canteens. And I'm telling you, those people are making thousands of dollars a day.
0: Wow. Now where I'm from, we call them, get ready for this, KPEL in Lafayette, Natchitoches meat pies. The rest of the world calls them empanadas, but it's the same thing, although with a Cajun flair. But yeah, maybe I need to, although that I would have to pre-record the show to go do it. Listen, Keith, that is helpful information, and I hope all of you take it to heart. Being a project manager, seeing these kids making more than he is without college degrees, and train sales. In fact, we need more electricians in the country. You know, when I was in high school, I graduated from a rural public high school in Louisiana, and we had a welding program where they partnered with, I think it was called Halco, something like that. And they would, take kids from my school and they would drive about 30 minutes away to Slaughter, Louisiana, and they would learn welding skills. And people I went to high school with, the few I know where they are in life now, some of them are making really good living still to these days as a welder without ever going to college. They learned how to weld in high school and are still at it. A lot of them working offshore on oil rigs and stuff and making good money as a welder. As electricians, we need those skills in this country. Max, you're going to be up next. Welcome to the show, Max.
13: Hey, thank you, Eric, for taking my call.
0: Sure.
13: Hey, so my comment was, and just see what you thought about, I think I'm not against data centers. I think one thing that are giving a lot of people a sour taste about data centers is that the local politicians that pass these zonings and everything that it requires to get a data center, they're doing non-disclosure agreements with these huge companies. Mm-hmm. And then after it's a done deal, the people that don't want these data centers feel like they don't have a say. And it's almost like they're treated like the politicians, and they do. They know what it is before the people
0: yes.
13: know.
0: Yes, I'm glad you brought that up, Max.
13: They don't know. They claim they don't know.
0: So, okay. So, I actually do know a little bit about this, one from being a lawyer and talking to some of the lawyers involved in the deal. So for those of you who don't know why the data centers do the non-disclosures, a lot of it is water usage. And their non-disclosure of water usage is not so that you don't know how much water they're taking. It's so that the competitors don't know how much water they're taking. This is kind of wild. You can do the thermal math and the thermal calculations that if a data center is taking X number of gallons of water for a cooling system, you know the equipment they're going to be able to put into the data center. Not making that up. You can do the math for the thermal effects, do the physics equation for how much the water they're taking in for their cooling system, figure out the square footage, and you can pretty precisely figure out the equipment that they're installing and how much equipment they're installing, and it's a trade secret. And what the data centers, what the companies that are doing this have figured out is if they let you know how much water they're using, they're letting their competitor know what equipment they're putting in the data center, which they don't want their competitors to know. Everybody's trying to get a leg up on each other's AI model, and the water usage is a big tip for what equipment you're putting in. Now, they will admit that it will freak a local community out how much water they're taking on the initial uptake, too, but that's not the big concern. Now, the skeptics and the people who are scared of the data centers are seizing on that water data and saying, this is why they're trying to keep us here. But I got to tell you, local politicians, Max is right. Max, I remember your name, no offense, because it's also my dog's name. I'm terrible with names, but Max, I know. And Max is right on this. You local politicians you're breeding the conspiracy theories by engaging in these games. Not everything about the data center needs to be put under a non-disclosure. I was a lawyer and I did land development. I did bonds in lieu of taxation. I will not bore my audience with an explanation of a bond in lieu of taxation. What I will say, however, is that in many parts of the country, including mine, you can't get out of paying property taxes. And so what you do is you essentially float a bond that serves as a payment in lieu of taxation. And I was the lawyer who helped structure those deals. The partner that I work with wrote the bonds, and I did all the legwork and whatnot. And a lot of companies structure these bonds in lieu of taxation. And also, because they're bonds in lieu of taxation, you can be a little more confidential on the size, the square footage, the amount of money. You can cut them different breaks on doing these sorts of things. But we always advised, when I was a lawyer doing these deals, we always advised maximum transparency from local politicians to the extent that you could without compromising the deal. Now, you don't want to advertise fully what's going on, because if that happens, you may have a competing county come in and try to undercut you, to steal the business from you. On your side, on the other side, you may have the company's competitors know what they're doing, and they may strategically try to block them out. So there is some level of confidentiality you've got to have. The name of the company is usually key. But the water quantity is something the companies want to keep secret, not because they don't want you to know how much water they're taking from your local system. And remember, it's a one-time draw. They don't want their competitors to know what equipment they're putting in the data centers. And the water is the biggest tip-off. The water is the biggest tip-off because the water circulates for cooling systems, and you can do a thermal calculation to determine how much heat must be being produced by the equipment. And based on that calculation, you can be pretty sure, based on the square footage that's being built, what equipment must be being put in the data center to generate that much heat, requiring that much water to cool it off, and know immediately what your competitor's doing. That's why they keep it secret. But again, politicians should err on the side of transparency, because a lot of people are getting scared needlessly by these data centers. Chet, you're going to be up next. Welcome to the show.
14: Hello?
0: Hi there.
14: Hello, Eric?
0: Yep.
14: Eric, are you there?
0: I am here.
14: How you doing, Eric? I spoke to you
0: good.
14: Before.
0: What's going on?
14: Times. This is Chet the Jet, man. You know, the retired NYPD officer that calls in once in a while.
0: Yes, sir.
14: How's your wife doing, first of all?
0: Okay, my wife is doing great. She actually is right
14: thank
0: now.
14: Thank you for asking.
0: Yep, she's doing good.
14: Of course. You're a great man. You're a great
0: thank
14: gentleman.
0: You.
14: And I'll tell you, and you make the show exciting. I listen to you every day. Yeah, the kids are doing pretty good. You know, and when they really want to do good, they can. I have a grandson right now. He's getting ready to go into the firefighter academy. He's only 22, and he's going to do air conditioning and refrigeration on the side. You know, so his head is pretty good. And his little brother is in a medical program. He's only 15, and he's doing good. And also, I have a cousin whose son started Pennsylvania State because of their college golf, okay? And he's in his 16th. He's only 16. He's starting his second year. He checked out Harvard. So, you know,
0: nice.
14: If they really want to make money, man, he might go pro. And he has a full-fledged scholarship, and his major is engineering, like his dad and my uncle who passed away. But, yeah, the kids are really getting – all you got to do is just pay attention to them. You don't have to be the family. You know, it takes a village to raise kids, and I've always put it in their heads. And there was like 30 of us in fire department, police department, World War II, Korean War. You know, you just got to pay attention to them, because if you pay attention to these young people, they will suck it up real good, because there's a lot of parents out here that don't take out the time, but they look around and they see who's giving them the positives. And I always tell them also to say your prayers. I ain't nothing but a Catholic school kid. I used to have to go to church before class, and God's in my life. And that's why I listen to you, because I know you're super religious too. And keep up the good work, and please take care of your wonderful wife. I always
0: now, listen,
14: talk about her.
0: I need my wife to take care of me. She's the daredevil in the family. She scares me. She's the one with the motorcycle.
14: Well, put it this way. I've been with my wife since 1985. She's a retired detective from the NYPD, and she did the hiring.
0: Okay, so you're saying your wife is the awesome one in the family.
14: I ain't nothing next to her. And then she used to do the Madison Square Garden graduates for the new recruits. I mean,
0: oh, man.
14: And you know what? You would never know because she is so low-key and beautiful. When I look at them green eyes, man, I'm still like, wow.
0: That's fantastic.
14: Just being ordinary.
0: Well, listen, Chet, I appreciate the phone call. Thank you. God bless you. And thanks for checking on my wife, too. Ed, you get the last word here. Welcome.
16: Hello?
0: Hey, Ed. Yep, welcome.
16: Hey, listen, I'm crazy. I met a guy that goes to a local tavern that I have a beer with every now and then. And he was running the three Amazon centers downtown, the three data centers downtown Atlanta. He's moved on to another data center. I think it's up by Cartersville or somewhere now. But they're not using water like they're talking about. There's two reasons that the lawyer didn't mention about why the water. Some of them, I was over at the new big Volvo plant over there in Charleston. They build these great big retention ponds that they put water in case they need water. And some of them use the water to, you know, they run it over to the retention pond and cool it down. But the guy that's up at the new plant up there, the other side of Cartersville, he said they don't use water. They use antifreeze. It's a lot more efficient in transferring heat out of the system to the outside chillers that they just natural chillers. They don't use water. They transfer the heat with these antifreeze like you have in your car. It's more efficient. So they're not using a lot of water in the newer ones that are being built.
0: Interestingly enough, you bring up the antifreeze, and I got to let you go there because I got to go to commercial break, but you bring up the antifreeze. It's the Democrats in Washington who are actually, when Biden was president, trying to block them from using antifreeze because they decided it was bad for the environment. They wanted them to use the water because they knew there would be massive opposition to the water to kill them. I mean, these people are deeply, deeply hostile. On the left, and now some of these post-liberal right people are, to building data centers. And listen, I recognize some of the complaints, but we need these for the future and to beat China. And a lot of people are just scaring you about them. Now, I want to scare you about something else. Listen. Hear that? You don't. My phone is not lighting up. 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It's the data brokers, not the data centers. 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
0: I do my best to tell you what you need to hear, whether you want to hear it or not. And what you need to hear is the president still saying we're negotiating with the Iranians, and the Iranians say we're not negotiating. I do have a theory. In all seriousness, I got a theory that respects the president's position here. Is the Iranian government was decapitated, and is really divided. And we are probably talking to a faction of the Iranian government. I just don't believe that we are playing with and talking to the government that makes the decisions. A new strike has hit a ship moving through the Strait of Hormuz. Negotiations are tied up over fees to be charged. The Iranians are striking more Middle Eastern positions. And the Secretary of Treasury was just on CNBC in the last hour saying he believes that a deal is going to be reached by tomorrow to resolve the Strait of Hormuz. The Secretary of State, Marco Rubio, has in the last 30 minutes said talks to reopen the Strait have made progress but haven't reached a final agreement. And yet the official line from the Iranian government is no talks are happening. Interestingly enough, the British say that a cargo vessel has been hit by an unknown projectile off the coast of Oman. The ship has not been identified, and no one has claimed responsibility yet for who is firing on that ship. We still got issues that have to be resolved in the Middle East. And again, I think that the way to win the war is to blow up Iran. They want a nuke. We can't give them a nuke. Let the Israelis be in charge of that aspect of it, but free up the Israelis to do it. We need to, and we need to figure out our supply chain issues. Now, I need you to figure out that you need a tankless water heater from Renai, and here is why. 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

0: A suspected arsonist in court. I'm Lisa LaSera, Fox News. Aaron Farinacci being held on $1 million bail after he was charged with setting Spokane's largest wildfire. Farinacci was arrested yesterday and booked on suspicion of first-degree arson in connection with the Old Trails fire.
1: It is the state's position that, given the nature of the charges, given the nature of this offense, that the defendant poses a danger to the community.
0: Spokane County Prosecutor Preston McCollum, the fire destroyed at least 700 buildings and forced tens of thousands from their homes. Last year, authorities questioned him in connection with two other fires in Spokane, and he served about a decade in prison in Arizona after he was convicted of killing his father in 2010. Meanwhile, the Los Angeles Fire Department has determined the cause of one of last year's deadly wildfires.
2: It was arcing from a transmission tower owned by Southern California Edison that sparked the deadly Eaton fire in January of last year. The Los Angeles Fire Department says it reached that conclusion after 18 months of investigation that included electrical and metallurgical experts. Whipped by Santa Ana winds, the fire scorched 22 square miles, destroying thousands of structures and leaving 19 people dead. Southern California Edison says the finding is probably correct, but adds water agencies did not provide enough water to fight the fire.
0: Fox's Jack Callahan. UK officials say a cargo ship passing through the Strait of Hormuz was hit by what they're calling an unknown projectile as Iran keeps up its blockade on the vital waterway.
3: Despite this continued violence and continued reports of attacks against commercial shipping in the Strait of Hormuz, administration officials continue to be confident that a deal for free passage of all commercial shipping through that strait is really on the horizon.
0: Fox's Steve Harrigan in Tel Aviv. Wall Street, all three major indexes hit new high. The Dow shot up 907 points. The Nasdaq plus 671. 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
3: He's here. He's here. 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

0: America. Mark Levin here. Our number, 877-381-3811, 877-381-3811. We got a couple of races going, so I want to really focus in like a laser on some of these candidates that are running and some of the things they've said. So while people are in their vehicles heading to the voting place, I hope, conservatives mostly, you'll know what we're dealing with here. I do want to get into Iran a little bit later as well as some of the other issues out there. But this Abdul al-Sayed, who is running for the Democrat nomination, some people say he'll get it. I don't know if he will or not, and I'm not here to tip the scales. But he is a very, very sick person. He's full of hate and evil, and he hates this country. And he's also one of the biggest hypocrites around, as is his wife. Medicare for all, but his wife doesn't take Medicare, she doesn't take Medicaid, she doesn't take private insurance. It's cash. That's it. Think about that. He keeps going around being called doctor. He's not a doctor. He's a phony and a fraud. And then he says how he's not part of the DSA. Of course, he's not part of the DSA. Well, whether he is or not, he's a commie, he's a jihadi, he's an Islamist. And can you imagine him in the United States Senate? I cannot. So there are big, big stakes going on here, ladies and gentlemen. Big stakes. So here is Abdul al-Sayed 8 years ago. Now, the man is an adult. So 8 years ago is not that long ago in terms of his adult career and life. So here he is. And I want you to listen, because these people have said things and written things in the past that they're denying, or they're pretending they didn't, or they're just, you know, giving us a bunch of word salad and addressing it. Cut 10, go.
1: I look forward to pushing forward legislation that would preempt localities from participating with ICE and using their local resources to do the same. Beyond that, we've also got to make sure that in this state, we are not discriminating by documentation status. Right now, if you're undocumented, you don't get access to a driver's license, so you're stuck. You don't get access to a lot of the basic things the state offers everybody else, and I think that's ridiculous. And so we've got to stop discriminating that way.
0: I believe he was running for governor, but regardless, you understand, he wants people to have driver's licenses, even if they're here illegally. Now, driver's licenses open up doors to a lot of things, don't they? And he knows that, too. He says you don't get access to a lot of basic things the state offers everybody else. That is because you're an illegal alien. So please understand, in Michigan, if you're going to vote, look, if you're going to vote for this guy, there's no hope for you anyway. But those of you who are on the fence, there's probably only a little bit of hope for you anyway as well. Understand this guy wants to turn America into what you saw in Spain. In fact, the Democrats and these people, meaning the leftists, they were applauding what they saw in Spain. They thought it was fantastic. Fantastic. Now, I want to address directly what he said the other day at a rally yesterday, because I hear this from the left and Democrats and Marxists and these professors all the time. Cut 11, go.
2: Founded on the idea that we could compromise on whether or not people, as a function of the color of their skin, could be enslaved by other people. Founded under the idea that all people are created equal, all men, but that only meant certain men, and not women.
3: Founded on this notion that women should not have the basic rights to participate in the democracy in the first place. And yet, the thing that America does better than anyone else is that we actually have the power to look those foundational failures in the eye and correct them.
4: Yeah.
3: And for as many as the failures that we continue to have, the fact that certain people are denied their rights yet and still because of how they pray or who they love or how they identify, the fact that we've still ported over all of that historical racism into the ways that we continue to segregate our society today, we have the opportunity to correct them. And the process by which we correct is the very democracy we're participating in here and now.
4: That's right.
3: Democracy is a technology. Age-old technology against diseases that killed an aunt and uncle I never got to meet.
4: That's right.
3: I love America.
4: Come on now.
3: And I love America enough to want America to be America for all of her children.
4: That's right!
3: And in reflecting on those past 250 years, it's impossible. I don't want you just to go home and feel something. Yes, feel something. But out of that feeling, I want you to believe in your own power to go and correct. And look, you're going to have some hard conversations.
4: Yeah.
3: They're going to tell you what you cannot have and should not fight for, to borrow an incredible phrase from my colleague, soon-to-be colleague, Senator Warren. They're going to tell you that the effort is futile, that you can't win, that there's no point anyway. But we don't back down.
5: That's right.
3: When they tell us that we cannot have health care, we don't back down. When they tell us that we have to be okay with ICE tyrannizing our streets, we don't back down. When they tell us we can't have a union to earn a good day's wage for a fair day's labor, we don't back
0: down. All right, let's begin with a couple of things. One of the things that the left does is they take the culture of historical past and they apply it to today. He talks about the compromise on slavery because of the color of your skin and the background and where you come from. When somebody speaks like that at a political rally in a demagogic way, of course, it's impossible to unravel it right there and then. But where did most of these black slaves come from? Obviously Africa, the Caribbean too, but mostly Africa. And who was it? And when you really read this stuff, it's very important. Who was it that sold the slaves to the Europeans who brought them to America? It was black tribes defeating other black tribes. That's what it was. That's what it was. Slavery was something that was occurring in Africa, throughout the continent. Slavery was something that was occurring in the Middle East, in the Far East. Slavery was something that was occurring in parts of Europe, but not so thoroughly in Europe. And slavery was introduced to the United States, or America at the time as well. Slavery existed in Central and South America. That doesn't make it right. It doesn't make it right today when slavery exists in parts of Africa, or when Islamists are slaughtering Christians and enslaving Christians, or where slavery exists in part of the Middle East today, where Islamists, again, are killing not just Christians, but Jews, and also, significantly, other Muslims and enslaving them. He talks about the treatment of women. Nowhere are women treated as poorly as they are, as in Muslim countries, mostly in the Middle East, but not purely so, including in Pakistan, including in Muslim enclaves in Africa. Women are treated horrifically. Girls are treated horrifically. The vote for women. Now, many states actually did allow women to vote. Several did not. That was changed. It wasn't changed because of democracy. It was changed because of republicanism, little r republicanism. There wasn't some big vote. The Constitution was amended. Republicanism, the very constitutional system that Piker, that Al-Sayed, that the Democratic Socialists of America, that Bernie Sanders attack again and again and again. The framers of our Constitution knew that everything couldn't be fixed right there and then in a five-month period in Philadelphia. But it's the greatest emancipator of all time, Abraham Lincoln pointed out. They created the foundational principles, the foundational institutions to do exactly that. It took a civil war. A civil war. And they left it to their progeny, their children and their grandchildren, to help work this through. And that's what took place. Nirvana has never existed anywhere where mankind has existed, anywhere on the face of the earth. The closest thing we've ever gotten to is here in America. Right here. I find it interesting when Islamists talk about the right for people to love who they wish. That's not how Islam preaches. That's not how it works. Or to pray as they wish. That's not how Islam works. And we've heard the imams and what they've had to say about that, haven't we? Our society is not segregated. It's the most integrated society on the face of the earth. It's the most diverse society on the face of the earth. Where segregation is occurring today are in these Islamist fortresses, these communities that are segregated from the rest of the population. And you see it throughout Europe, a concentration, an abnormal concentration. You have concentration of people with different ethnic and religious backgrounds. That's always been the case. It's still the case. It's okay. But that's not what I'm talking about. I'm talking about a different language. I'm talking about a different law, Sharia law, instead of the Constitution, a complete lack of assimilation. It is the only community that does not assimilate into the rest of the country. It's the only faith that requires people to become Islamist in order to pray to God legitimately. Judaism and Christianity do not preach that, and never have. For that matter, neither have Hinduism and Buddhism. Believe in your own power, he says. But communism is not about the power of the individual. It never has been. Whether it's Rousseau or Hegel or Marx, whether it's Lenin and Trotsky and Stalin, whether it is Mao and Xi, whether it's Un, Castro, whomever, pick them all, pick any of them. It's never been about individual liberty. It's been about the collective, been about the group. And then they claim there's a common good, and they define what the common good is, and the common good is what? It's an endless revolution to seek what's impossible. The kind of society that could never exist and should never exist. To rejigger and re-engineer the human being. Healthcare for all, and I wrote about this in American Marxism. If you haven't read it, you should. I pointed out that the so-called civil rights efforts, some of which were legitimate, some of which are not, because everything is not a civil right issue. It demeans real civil right issues. Healthcare for all, they treat as a civil rights issue. You see, they've turned the Marxist agenda into a civil rights issue, and that's now how they define democracy and civil rights and so forth. Everybody getting Medicare, which means Medicare will be destroyed. The attack on ICE, because they do not want people here illegally deported. And so forth and so on. Al Sayed is a disaster. If you're in Michigan, you're even flirting with voting for him, you're not sure. You vote for him, you vote for your own demise. And worse than that, since the rest of us can't vote in Michigan, you're voting for the demise of the United States of America. I'll be right back.
5: Mark Levin.
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0: This guy lectures us, we Americans. These people are here newly here, first or second generation, lecturing us about our country, about our history. When you attack America, you're attacking Americans. America isn't a thing. It's a country with citizens. And he was with this guy Piker all day. Piker, the man who said we deserve 9/11, and he feels no allegiance towards the United States. How many of you would campaign with a person like that? I'm talking to you folks in Michigan. How many of you would want to embrace somebody like that? And many of you know better, know a lot better than what's going on here. People jumping off the Twin Towers. The Twin Towers collapsing. The horror death. The plane flown into the Pentagon. The plane where the heroes took it over crashed in central Pennsylvania. Are you kidding me? You know better than this. And these people are rooting for the enemy. They're rooting for the terrorists. For nearly 3,000 years, Homer's epic poem, The Odyssey, has shaped the literary and moral imagination of the West. 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
18: Fox News, I'm John Saucier. Senate Minority Leader Chuck Schumer won't say how he feels about the rise in political candidates who ascribe to the views of the Democratic Socialists of America. He does say when it comes to the midterms, though, he's confident Democrats across the spectrum can take back the majority in Congress.
19: We are a big tent party, and being a big tent party is a strength, not a weakness.
18: Senator Schumer has endorsed Democratic Congresswoman Haley Stevens in today's Michigan Democratic Senate primary against Abdul El-Sayed. Majority Leader in the Senate, John Thune, says he's willing to discuss amendments to a Russian sanction bill proposed by Kentucky Senator Rand Paul, who wants to put limits on how much tariffs President Trump can impose on Russia.
20: All of us here would like to see that, certainly as a tribute to Senator Graham, but also because it's important with respect to what's happening not only in Ukraine, but in the Middle East.
18: This bill would also put sanctions on Iran. The Senate voted last week to move forward with the bill. 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
0: Here we be. So CBS News today, they actually asked Abdul El-Sayed. Well, you've been campaigning with this guy, Hassan Pucker. The things he has said. And that seems to be fine with you. So he tries to present himself. I'm not Democratic Socialist of America. I'm not a communist. I love America. See, they got all the lies and propaganda down, and all the communists always do. I love America, except for this and this and this and this. Yeah, that's why he's campaigning with a guy that was in a MAL uniform saying we deserve 9/11, that he has no allegiance to America, that he says he supports Hamas. He's campaigning with the guy openly, right? Cut 12, go.
24: You know there's one other guy that you've campaigned with that has raised eyebrows, Hassan Piker.
25: His eyebrows went up. Did you guys see that?
24: I raised my eyebrows. Was campaigning with him a good idea?
25: Look, I want to reach out to his viewers. He has a 3 million person platform. And
0: hey, I have a 14.5 million person platform, Mr. Producer, don't I? This is what these podcaster clowns don't understand, and they're misled by entities like Talk Magazine and others. Totally misled, but we have a massive audience here. People come and go, you know, every hour, every day. But 3 million is a joke. I'm just saying, 3 million is a joke. Go ahead.
25: Disagree with, if you watched any of our content together. And there are things that he and I agree with on the question of whether or not we should be guaranteeing people health care or sending money.
0: You know, that would be like me saying, you know, there are Klansmen that we agree on some things and disagree with some. There's Nazis, we agree on some things and disagree with some things. But what are you talking about? These are evil, disgusting people. Pucker is an evil, disgusting person. It's not a matter whether you agree or disagree with some stuff. It's the stuff that he has said that is so grotesque that you shouldn't want to be within a mile of the guy, within 100 miles of the guy. But he does, and Ro Khanman does, and a whole bunch of Democrats have. But this guy, Abdul al-Sayed, has been rubbing up against the guy. Go ahead.
25: The people, we agree. I think we should be providing health care here. On the question of...
0: But your wife doesn't. Your wife doesn't take any insurance whatsoever. How do you explain the hypocrisy in your own family? You're demanding that health care be free for all, and your wife demands people pay with either a check, a credit card, or cash. She won't even take insurance. Because she wants the whole dollar. The whole dollar. Because she knows she won't get it under Medicare or Medicaid or even under private insurance. And Medicare for all will destroy Medicare. Medicare is supposed to be an insurance program. Many of you are paying into it or have paid into it, correct? Well, how do you let all these freebies in? Illegal aliens and other people haven't put one penny into the system? Sounds to me like you're getting ripped off, but it can't work. Actuarially, it won't work. So they keep throwing out, yeah, Medicare for all. We just say Medicare for all, Medicare for all. You know, that's great. But there's no pushback. Nobody even knows how to respond to these pukes. Go ahead.
25: The fascism of the Trump administration. We agreed. We should probably
0: take that on. There is no fascism of the Trump administration. The fascism is you, your buddy Puker, your whole ideology. The difference between fascism and communism, without getting too intellectual or scholarly about it, in the end, it's not a big difference at all. Whether you wind up in a concentration camp in Mao's China or in Hitler's Germany doesn't much matter because you're not going to survive, does it? Yeah. Fascism of the Trump administration. He has followed every court order, every court decision. And he's enforced the immigration laws. He's enforced all these other laws. There's no fascism in the Trump administration. The fascism is in the Biden administration that preceded it, that purposely undermined and usurped our federal immigration laws, among other laws. The fascism is in an ideology that wants to destroy our independent Supreme Court, that wants open borders so we have no sovereignty. So you can completely destroy our nation the way Spain is destroying itself under its madman leader over there. You want to destroy the Electoral College. You want to destroy it because you don't want 3/4 of the states to have representation. You want to pack not just the Supreme Court and turn it into a left-wing communist Politburo, but you also want to destroy the Senate by adding 4 Democrats, by cherry-picking one city, D.C., and one territory, Puerto Rico. So you see, they're not fascists. No, not at all. They're not communists. No, not at all. They love America. Can't you tell? Oh, they love America. No, they hate America. I want to go to this guy, Van Hollen. He wants to be majority leader in the Senate. Because Schumer will be taken out, politically, of course, in New York at some point. But Chris Van Hollen is a guy, you may have noticed him, he is literally, or at least he appears to me to be literally, translucent. And so there is no racial category for him over at the Commerce Department and the Census Bureau. That said, he's a radical nut job out of Maryland. He's a radical nut job, and I understand his wife is too, but why drag her into it? But why not, right? Equality for all. Nonetheless, he's a real Jew hater. He's a real Israel hater. He was spewing Hamas talking points, just like Bernie Sanders and the rest of them. He's a disgusting fraud. A disgusting fraud. That's what he is. Now listen to what he has to say. Cut 6, go.
3: I will say, when it comes to, you know, these different labels that people throw around, I mean, I hear the president now calling, you know, Democrats the Communist Party and all this kind of nonsense.
0: Why is that nonsense? In fact, Van Hollen, you're about to prove him right. Go ahead.
3: Remind people that when FDR was formulating the Social Security program, Republicans and others viciously attacked him for being a communist and a radical socialist. So let's keep all of this in perspective.
0: Isn't that amazing? They have to go back to Social Security in the 1930s, almost 100 years ago. That's how they're going to defend themselves. FDR. Well, what did FDR do, ladies and gentlemen? It wasn't just Social Security. FDR didn't come up with the Social Security program. That was actually the brainchild of the Germans in the 1860s, which is perfectly fine. But the Social Security program has been bankrupted by the radical Democrats. They've stolen money out of it. They used it for general operating. And 6 years from now, according to the trustees, not me, it's going to go broke. And I wrote an entire book on this, Plunder and Deceit, a whole chapter on Social Security and Medicare and what the Democrats had done to it and what they're doing to it. But I've been banging pots and pans and ringing bells around here for a long time about where this country is today and where it's going economically, socially, culturally, militarily, you name it. What else did Franklin Roosevelt do, America? Let's see. He sent 120,000 Japanese Americans to concentration camps. Oh, yeah, he did that. Is that okay, Chris Van Hollen? What else did he do? In 1940, when the bipartisan bill that had passed the House and the Senate hit his desk to pass a federal law hit his desk to outlaw, ready for this? Lynching of black people. He refused to sign it because he was worried it would cost him votes in the South in the upcoming election. You got that? And that's when Jesse Owens and other prominent blacks voted Republican and did so openly. So he wouldn't sign that. What else? What else did the great Franklin Roosevelt do? He put in place a strict quota system that reduced the number of Jews that could come into the United States from Europe at the height of the Holocaust. Why did he do that? Why do you think he did it? It was done through his State Department. But they all want to be FDR, don't you know, America? They all want to be FDR. And there have been brilliant studies done, especially by two professors out of UCLA about 15 years ago, explaining how FDR's socialist policies, because it was more than Social Security, he created industrial trusts, he created price controls, wage controls, he did all kinds of things that prolonged what would have been a recession, turned it into a depression, and it expanded for 10 years. And there have been many writings on this. Because socialism doesn't create wealth. It doesn't create income. It doesn't create prosperity. It's the redistribution of wealth as the government determines. And so when you're trying to battle out of a recession or stagflation or certainly a depression, you're trying to grow the economy. You're trying to build the economy. Well, government doesn't know how to do that, and socialism is not the answer. So I'd love to have a debate with Chris Van Hollen, but it will never happen. I'd love to have a debate with Bernie Sanders, but it'll never happen. I'd love to have a debate with AOC, but it'll never happen. And they can defend their great Franklin Roosevelt. Oh, and by the way, Mr. Van Hollen, by the way, Mr. Roe Con Man, Franklin Roosevelt was a wartime leader. A wartime leader where everything was subject to being targeted, including entire cities with entire civilian populations. How come you don't mention that? Ever. Now, I'm not against winning wars and doing what you have to do to win, I must confess. Especially when it's life and death for a country. But Franklin Roosevelt wouldn't have closed his eyes to Iran any more than Ronald Reagan if they knew they were actually getting a nuclear weapon. But Van Hollen does. Sanders does. The entire Democrat Party does. Isn't that interesting? I'll be right back.
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0: For decades, Americans have been holding physical gold in retirement accounts as a hedge against inflation, against geopolitical turmoil, massive debt. Very wise people who are diversifying and have been. I can remember a long time ago, I think I was 20 years old, but give or take, when you could purchase gold again, and it was $200 an ounce. Now it's around $5,000 an ounce. Really nothing has gone up in value like that other than gold. Now, many of you own gold, but are you well positioned today? Now, what does that mean? If you own gold, silver, platinum, whether in a retirement account or in a bank, you know, vault or something like that, wouldn't you like to know its current market value? Now, I don't mean the money value per se. 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Take a really good look at all this because I think you can really help yourselves. I really do. That's what I do. And I'm doing all right, Mr. Producer. That's what Mr. Producer did, and you did all right too, right? All right, let's see here. FDR was called Radical Socialist for Social Security. You know, when you really look at FDR's history, it was really quite an abomination. And if you want to read about that, I don't know if people still read. I think you do in this audience, though. If you have my book, The Democrat Party Hates America, I discuss FDR, and I take that phony varnish off of FDR, so you can actually see what was going on with the man. FDR was a racist. He wouldn't meet with black leaders. Did you know this? I told you about the 1940 anti-federal lynching law. That he wouldn't sign it. He was also an anti-Semite. Did you know this? In his own pen, in his own words, when he was the Assistant Secretary of the Navy or in other positions that he held, and one of the Assistant Secretaries he appointed at the State Department, a good buddy of his, was the guy who enforced these very strict quotas. The famous movie on the Exodus. Well, that really happened. And so much else really happened. The media didn't report much on the Holocaust. Some of the Democrat professors have written some great books on this subject. They try and sort of give FDR a pass and so forth, but FDR really didn't want much known about it. So we can talk about FDR. They used to call him a communist and a socialist. Oh, okay. But what does that have to do with defending their current positions? They're talking about a big tent. A big tent. Is the big tent big enough for Klansmen and Nazis? Well, what's the difference with a piker or an al-Sayed or any of these people when it comes to the things they're saying about terrorism, the things they're saying about our country? It's like the woke right neo-fascist. Now, you'll notice when people talk about the woke right, and I've spelled it and really have set the stage for this, R-E-I-C-H, the woke right, you'll notice they don't say the woke right neo-fascist. Have you noticed that, Rick? Get you, didn't it? Don't hear it. The woke right neo-fascist.
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5: 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Yeesh. Or pretty much any time you've tried to hammer in a stubborn nail. Yeah, I'll bet that left a mark. Not all of us are handy, but you know who is? Blues Painting.

0: with other conditions, which the judge agreed to after Farinacci's lawyer reserved the right to argue bond and conditions later. According to court records, Farinacci denied setting the wildfire.
1: Fox's Grinnell Scott. Farinacci also served 10 years in prison after he was convicted of killing his father in 2010. Los Angeles County fire officials say sparks from an idle transmission tower owned by Southern California Edison caused the 2025 Eaton fire in Southern California. The utility has acknowledged its equipment may have been involved, but also said the lack of water kept fire crews from battling the blaze. The Eaton fire killed 19 people and destroyed more than 9,400 homes and businesses. Polls open for another hour in Michigan, where there is a high-stakes Democratic primary for an open congressional seat.
2: The candidates have all voted. Congresswoman Haley Stevens did so in person this morning, as did Republican Mike Rogers. Abdul Asayed says he voted earlier absentee. He did attend a party Monday with like-minded influencers and content creators like progressive commentator Hassan Piker. Stevens says Al-Sayed should distance himself from Piker and that Piker's rhetoric should be denounced.
1: Fox's Rich Edson in Detroit. The winner of tonight's primary will face Republican Mike Rogers in November. 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

0: 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Our number 877-381-3811. 877-381-3811. Yes, I want to hit Iran, but we got to keep moving because there's candidates running now as we speak. And I want to address some of this. Now, while it's true the Wisconsin race, I believe, is next week, I want to get this out in front of this, too. They have a socialist, what they call a socialist candidate running, what I call another commie running, another DSA commie. And her name is Francesca Hung, H-O-N-G, Hung, like Hong Kong. And for her, you see, Thanksgiving is racist. I'm telling you, these are sick bastards. They hate this country, every aspect of it. I love Thanksgiving. Don't you love Thanksgiving, Mr. Producer? It's one of the best. I mean, you love the country, you're in this country, and you got people who are relatively new to this country. Their parents are new to this country, and they were born into this country. So you got people like Piker, people like this Al-Said, you've got people like Hong and so forth and so on. Something's wrong with the vetting. Something is wrong with the interview. Something is wrong. We have many patriotic, you know, immigrants. I meet them, but we have far too many who are not. And it seems to be a huge problem right now, if you ask me, a huge problem right now. And the consequences are all around us. And they're all welcome in the Democrat Party. Though, I mean, it's a big tent. No, it's a big insane asylum, but nonetheless, it's a big tent. We allow Marxists in and Nazis in, you know, like Platner. We allow everybody in. Well, that's a problem because everybody shouldn't be in. So Caitlin Collins at CNN yesterday or the day before, she's asking her, you know, you posted this thing about Thanksgiving. Cut four, go.
1: One thing that they brought up as well was a post from you in 2021 where you said Americans should cancel Thanksgiving, should have done this in 1621. The post has been deleted. Jeez. Republicans have been highlighting it. Do you still believe
0: You know, it's amazing this Caitlin Collins really is a phony and a fraud. You know, she used to work for Breitbart years ago. And then she used to work for the Daily Caller, which is, you know, a Tucker Carlson special. And then she moved hard left at CNN because that's where her, well, that's where the money is, to be perfectly honest with you. But now she probably believes most of the crap that she's spewing. It's not the Republicans keep bringing it up, Madam Journalist. It's that she did it. And there's a problem with it. So what is it with the Republicans keep bringing it up? I'm glad they do. But it's a little bigger than the Republicans keep bringing it up. It's a problem, don't you think? Go ahead.
1: Thanksgiving should be canceled.
2: I'm a chef, and one of the first meals that I made that was for the community when I was 16 was a Thanksgiving meal. You know, I always think my hospitality background in owning a restaurant for 7-8 years, that bringing folks around the table.
0: Oh, come on. What kind of a stupid... You believe this, Rich? I'm a chef. Brought people around the table. I had a restaurant. So, of course, you know, it's wonderful. Hospitality. But, you know, this, the Thanksgiving, it's, it also raises issues. Go ahead.
2: And build community is always a good thing. But Thanksgiving is also a time that's incredibly painful for many people in our communities. And
0: why?
2: So,
0: why is it painful for many people in our communities? Hmm? Why is it painful for many people in our communities to give Thanksgiving, to give thanks to the country we live in? Is that painful, really, America? Because that's what Thanksgiving is. To be giving thanks for a country where we're free, where we can become what we want or fail to become what we want. Wow. It's very painful for certain communities. Go ahead.
2: I wanted to make sure that people understood that there are multiple views, but views can...
0: I never heard there were multiple views about Thanksgiving. And it's not because I live in a cocoon. I never heard that there were multiple views of Thanksgiving. Go ahead.
2: The position that I'm running for right now, and I think my background as a chef, will actually help me become a better governor that's able to bring more people.
0: Background as a chef will help her become a better governor, Mr. Producer. I see no connection whatsoever. Am I missing something? Seriously. My background as a chef, you know, will help me understand there are multiple views. No, I don't think so. I don't think so. I mean, most chefs I know, they don't, what they understand is you don't put ketchup on steak. And yet I disagree with them. I put ketchup on my steak all the time. Or that you don't cook your steak well done. And I like my steak well done with ketchup. All right, all right, all right. Enough of the bat throwing. I'm telling you. So I don't know what they're talking. Oh, the chef. I know some very good chefs who are conservatives, too. Conservatives. So I don't know what is this rambling? What is this idiocy? But my background is a chef, you know. First of all, if you're a chef, you're not serving poor people, are you? I mean, if you're a chef, no. If you're working the fryer at McDonald's, you're serving poor people. If you're a chef, my background as a chef is my hospitality background is owning a restaurant. Makes you what? Go ahead. That's it. Well, there's more from this genius who wants to be governor of Wisconsin. She was on CNN again. Same interview. Cut five. Go.
1: You said you don't support abolishing prisons. Do you still hold the view that you laid out in May, which was that in a perfect world, it would be a world without prisons?
0: Yeah, so hold on. She said she favored abolishing prisons. You see how they alter their views when they want to win elective office. Can you imagine emptying all of our prisons, America? Can you imagine emptying our prisons, opening our borders? Can you imagine what a hell this would be? Taking everybody's guns away, no way to defend yourself, abolishing the cops. So let's look at the world of the communists, that is the Democrats. No cops, no borders, no prisons, no immigration laws, no immigration deportations by ICE, no Supreme Court, no president, no Senate. You hear me? This is all based on the Communist Manifesto, if you don't know. And no capitalism. The government will own private property and the means of production. You know what this sounds like to me? Does it sound like Nirvana to you, America? You know what it sounds like to me? North Korea. Sounds like North Korea. Sounds like a concentration camp in North Korea. That's what it sounds like to me. That's what they're running on. That's what they're running on. Can't the Republicans speak and explain it? Hello, hello. Go ahead.
2: Talking about what may be aspirational and then understanding
0: what's aspirational to eliminate our prisons, you moron. It's aspirational to me to put more criminals in prison. What do you think about that, Mr. Producer? More criminals in prison. More deportations of illegal aliens. Oh, yeah. More cops on the street. Go ahead.
2: Governor, what they can and cannot do and what is implementable right now. These are different conversations. If we're going to be serious.
0: These are different conversations? What kind of chef was she, I wonder? Was she any good? Is she any good? Can't imagine she was. Go ahead.
2: And ensure that everyone's human right to feel safe is what we are trying to do.
0: Well, then we must let everybody out of the prisons if we want to make sure everybody's human right is to feel safe. Oh, yes, yes. Very rational. Go ahead, please.
2: that the system right now that is incarcerating more black and brown men than any other state in the country.
0: Well, it's incarcerating more black and brown men than any other state in the country right now. I don't even know what that means. That's not a sentence, but I know what she intends. They want you to believe our justice system is racist. Now, the fact is that most murder is done by black and brown people against black and brown people. It's mostly done by young black and brown people against young black and brown people. So then it follows that incarceration will reflect that. Now, I don't mean to offend, but these are the facts. And black and brown people who I know and I talked to over the decades, they're not happy about crime in their communities. And they don't give a damn what the race is of the people who are committing it. They want the criminals off the streets. They want their children protected. They want their homes protected. Now, she's neither black nor brown. She has, I think, an Asian background. But that's what I mean. That's what I mean. This kind of propaganda that's out there about America. We have the most, I mean, think of our justice system. We have due process. It's in the Constitution. If a right not to incriminate yourself, ask Anthony Fauci about that. He's memorized that line by now. You have a right to a lawyer. If you can't afford one, one will be assigned to you. We have Miranda laws. You have the right to multiple appeals, multiple appeals. And we can go on. You don't have this in other countries. You don't have this in other countries. In fact, most of the countries their parents or grandparents came from don't have rights like this, like this guy Puker. Turkey. Turkey is run by a genocidal Islamist maniac. So are so many of the countries in the Middle East, the Far East, on the African continent. I mean, some of them run these blue states in our own country. Ah, yeah, yeah, just kidding, but not really. Go ahead.
2: Now, where we have our schools are having to go to a referenda just to try to figure out if they can keep the lights on.
0: Oh, yeah, that's a real problem. Underfunding our public schools. I've heard that for 50 years. And you look at your property tax bill, and about 80% of your property tax bill goes to your schools. The schools are not underfunded. Certain people are overpaid. Certain people are underpaid. It's not a merit system in our school system. It's all unionized heavily. It's a step system to get increases. It's a seniority system. It's not about merit. I can remember when I was on a local school board, elected at a very young age, one of the things the union rejected was merit increases. That's what we called them. They said, no, no, hell no. Steps on seniority and so forth and so on. I got it. I understand it. That's the nature of the beast. That's why these teachers' unions, both of them, are so radical left-wing, and they're constantly trashing our country. That's right. I'll say what nobody else will say. That's the truth. Obviously, it doesn't mean every teacher thinks that way, but the union as an institution, the NEA and the AFD, are radical, radical hard left. And the kids aren't being taught in our inner cities. It's not a matter of having enough money. I've heard that long enough. They'll do the same thing with the healthcare system. It won't be a healthcare system. It'll be another corrupt, bureaucratic political system. Oh, you're a Republican? You get in that line over there. Well, I'm an independent. Oh, you get in that line over there. Oh, your name's Goldberg? You get in that line over there. Oh, I can see it. I can see it. And the way they talk, it's always so comforting. Have you noticed that, too? Now, not all of them. Some of them scream and yell like they're mental patients, but... But in the case of Francesca Hahn, by the way, did you know that she was a chef? Oh, yes, she was a chef. I understand nobody ever got ptomaine poisoning, Mr. Producer. Did you hear that? Yes. No, it's salmonella either. No, it was a very clean restaurant there. And because she was a chef, she understands why people would oppose Thanksgiving. Isn't that like counterintuitive? If you're a chef, wouldn't you say, why would people oppose Thanksgiving or any other celebratory meal? What a moron. I'll be right back.
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11: 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They know they're probably wrong. 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
0: Among the first to say that Islam is incompatible with Western values were Islamic scholars. Islamic scholars. That's why they seek the destruction, the obliteration of the West. Now, I notice these majority Islamic countries don't tolerate any presence of Christians or Jews, of churches or synagogues. But we have mosques popping up in our country, left and right. And for a population of about 5 million and growing fast in our country, that's quite amazing, I would say. There was a person, Gina Milan, I believe her name is, if I'm wrong, I apologize, who posted a list of what states these mosques are popping up in most significantly. And, as I say, I did post that, and let's see. If I can find, did I bring the post with me here on my list? I'm looking very quickly, America. We are live and national. Mr. Producer is very quick. He's very quick. He saw it. He sent it. There it is. Good job, Rich. And here it is. U.S. states ranked by number of mosques and Islamic centers. And we'll get back to this after the break. As of 2021, and it's Gina Milan. 2020, Mr. Producer? Is that the amount of time that's left? I believe it was 2021. When we come back, I will tell you. But there's many more since, almost 4,000. We'll be right back.
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16: Fox News, I'm Tom Graham, the suspect accused of setting an eastern Washington state wildfire, making his first court appearance.
17: The defendant, appearing by video from jail, gave his name for the record.
18: Aaron Forrest Aronology.
17: He's been charged with intentionally setting the wildfire that has destroyed hundreds of structures and forced tens of thousands to evacuate areas near Spokane.
16: Fox's Grinnell Scott, the suspect, denied setting the wildfire. Acting Attorney General Todd Blanche clearing a key hurdle to ultimately win Senate confirmation for the AG role full-time.
19: Todd Blanche needed all 12 Republicans on the Senate Judiciary Committee to advance his nomination to the full Senate floor. Those Republicans came through for him.
16: Fox's David Spunt on Capitol Hill. A full Senate confirmation vote is expected later this week. Republicans do hold a 52-seat majority. 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
0: 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And you are in what I call a debt spiral. 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Well, there's a lot that can be done, whether you have a great rate or not, if you have debt. 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
0: Mm-hmm. Say what? No, don't do that again. Election showdown in Virginia? Really? Conservative fights leftist infiltration of the Republican Party. This has been a problem in Virginia. I'm glad they wrote about this. Olivia Rondeau. In a rural Virginia county that votes roughly 70% Republican, a long and fierce political battle for control is approaching its climax as a Catholic conservative candidate, an accused rhino, favored by Democrats, have a final showdown for the chairmanship of local Republican Party. The results of this election, which is a culmination of several months of back and forth about who should be the rightful leader of the Warren County Republican Committee, will determine whether the most conservative bastion in Northern Virginia will be held down by an American First leader or a rhino, or worse. David Sylick, or Silek, S-I-L-E-K, is an attorney. He won the first WCRC election of the year in a February meeting that was fraught with voting irregularities, they write. He had the support of Democrats and local officials like Warren County Sheriff Crystal Klein and Warren County Board of Supervisors Chairwoman Cheryl Cullors. Former Trump administration official and previous WCRC Secretary Scott Lloyd lost the chairmanship to Selleck in what insiders called a coup in previous interviews with Breitbart News. The sheriff and her husband admitted to working the door in an unofficial capacity, turning away registered Republicans, they write, while allowing Democrats to vote for the new GOP leader, violating provisions of the Republican Party of Virginia's party plan. Silek has defended making recent donations to Democrats. Silek also openly supported Democrats being allowed to vote in his race to become leader of the Republican Party there. Stephen Kurtz, who was head of the Republican Party Credentials Committee for the disastrous overturned chairman election, admitted on camera to destroying the ballots after the official count. Again, this is Breitbart. The pattern of alleged sabotage and organization with Democrats revealed an infiltration strategy being exercised by radical leftists with the intent to disrupt right-leaning advances in the Republican Party in places close to Washington, D.C. So while the original February 12 election ended with Silek beating Lloyd 225 to 206, the voting process was fraught with interference and irregularities that the results were overturned by the Virginia 6th District Republican Committee in a landslide 19-5 vote after hearing arguments from both candidates. Now, the full hearing resulted in the election results being overturned. But even after the 6th District Committee had overturned the chairman election results, Silek appealed the decision and continued to hold meetings. And during one of those meetings, he made changes to the bylaws, but refused to share the new bylaws with Matthew Purdy of Breitbart News when asked to see them. So the decision to overturn the chairman election was even sustained by the Republican Special Appeals Committee, giving control back to the local Republican Party, to the previous conservative leadership until a new proper election could be held. And it goes on. Can you imagine this stuff going on, Mr. Producer? Infiltrating a heavily conservative Republican county and their Republican system here, that the left knows no bounds. The left knows no bounds. It just doesn't. What was that? What about him? Oh, yes. He's reminding me. I thought you said Musk. The mosques, yes, let me go back to the mosques. Sorry, folks. All right. Gina Milan online, and we looked into this. She was right. Now, this is a few years old, so it's actually more pronounced than what I'm going to go through. The number of mosques. California, again, this is 5 years old. There's many more now. 313. In Texas, 283, and I don't know what they're doing there. They're not doing enough. In New York, 194. Listen to this. In Florida, 181. These are mosques. In Illinois, 171. That's a lot of mosques. In Michigan, 157. And by the way, Qatar is funding a lot of this again. Again. Qatar is not our friend. I don't care what anybody says, and I mean anybody. They're the enemy. Saudi Arabia is the enemy. Erdogan and Turkey is the enemy. The nut job running Pakistan, he's the enemy. And they're our mediators, don't you know? Michigan, 157. Pennsylvania, 155 mosques. New Jersey, 152. Virginia, 131 mosques. There's a major Islamic population in Northern Virginia. A lot of that was from the Afghanis who were brought in, but more than that. Ohio, 107. Georgia, 106. North Carolina, 96 mosques. Maryland, 93. State of Washington, 79. Massachusetts, 76. Missouri, 57 mosques. Indiana 55, Connecticut 53, Tennessee 50, Arizona 47, Kentucky 42, Louisiana 42, Wisconsin 39, these are mosques, Alabama 32, Colorado 31, South Carolina 30, Iowa 25, Nebraska 21. Again, this is 2001, so there's actually many more. Let's see. Where was I? Mississippi, 20. Kansas, 20. Delaware, 18. Delaware, 18? I could drive through Delaware in an hour and a half. Arkansas, 15. Nevada, 14. Utah, 14. New Mexico, 11. Oklahoma, 10. Idaho, 9. Rhode Island, 7. West Virginia, 7. Maine, 7. New Hampshire, 6. North Dakota, 6. South Dakota, 5. Wyoming, 3. Vermont, 2. Montana, 2. And then more recently, Oregon, 21. Alaska, 5. Hawaii, 4. The total is, let's see here, 21, 26, 30. The total is 3,158. Again, that's 2001. Today, there's over 3,700 mosques in the country. It's a lot, don't you think, Rich? And the speed by which they're being built, and the, in some case, the massive size of them, it's all an op by Qatar and Saudi Arabia and so forth, this whole thing that's going on in Europe, going on in our country, these tiny little inbred monarchies, the amount of money that they have, what they're doing, not just them, of course, but this is all intentional to urge military age young men, Muslims, but I call them Islamists. These are Islamists I'm talking about. Coming into the West in order to destroy the West. And the conduct is horrendous. The conduct that we've been seeing is just absolutely grotesque. We have the Saudi crown prince. I don't know, we don't have Jack Keane audio here, do we, Mr. Producer? I meant to send that to you. We have Jack Keane, who said the other night, I think it was last night, or yesterday, on Fox. You've got Qatar, Saudi Arabia, Pakistan as our mediators, and also whispering in the president's ear, and they clearly are more aligned with Iran than they are with us. And they also have no problem with us shouldering the attacks and the Israelis shouldering the attacks, but they don't want their countries and their oil fields touched. And his point is that we're carrying water for these regimes, for these inbreds, for these dictatorial monarchies. And their interests, to quote the vice president, do not align with ours. They don't align with our interests. And yet they are having an enormous impact on the nature of this war. As Keane pointed out, and I'll point out as well, the last several times we were ready to hit them and hit them to defeat them, we pulled back because the dictator monarch in Saudi Arabia contacted the administration or the president. Same with Qatar. The mediators are always, you know, within an inch of some great agreement and that sort of thing. And so they are becoming a huge, huge problem. And we talked about this over the months as well. And, of course, the woke right, neo-fascists, isolationists, you don't hear them complaining about Saudi Arabia or Qatar or Pakistan or any of them, do you? None of them. I'll be right back.
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0: Breaking story from Associated Press. Authorities arrested a man with ammunition and apparently monitoring security at the Trump golf course near Los Angeles. California man carrying ammunition and with a gun in his car was arrested Sunday at President Donald Trump's Los Angeles area golf course after appearing to monitor security preparations 2 days ahead of Trump's fundraiser there, authorities said Tuesday. The Los Angeles County Sheriff's Department said the man was taking photos and video and had a 16-round magazine with ammunition in his pocket. Authorities recovered a loaded pistol in his car. Law enforcement searched his home Monday and found a plethora of firearms, magazines and ammunition, body armor, and notebooks with concerning statements, quote-unquote. The sheriff's department announced the arrest as Trump was preparing to arrive for a fundraising dinner for the Republican National Committee, I believe he's there now, at the Trump National Golf Course in the suburb of Rancho Palos Verdes, just south of Los Angeles. The 38-year-old man was arrested for allegedly carrying a concealed firearm and possessing prohibited ammunition. The sheriff's department said the man was being investigated by the El Segundo Police Department for robbery. The sheriff's department there is no credible threat to our communities, not right now. A jury in 2025 found this man guilty of trying to assassinate Trump at the president's Florida country club. Now that's all we know right now. I'll tell you what, man. I'm speechless anymore. I don't even know what to say. But I will say this. I want to thank the cops. Local police, state police, federal police, all law enforcement. I don't know what we would do without you, despite what the left and the Democrats say. You're just fantastic. Thank you very, very much. And out there in California, we salute you here on the Mark Levin Show. This is all we know. We've been digging and looking, but this just broke literally 10 minutes ago. So, obviously the president knew about it when he was flying out there today. I haven't talked to the president in a while, but he did call me this morning for a quick hello. He's always very gracious, very friendly. We love the man here. We'll be right back.
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19: Primaries in 5 states. I'm Lisa Lacera, Fox News. Polls now closed in Michigan, where there's a contest for the Democratic